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0: Normal is broke and common sense is weird, so we're here to help you transform your life. From the Ramsey Network and the Fairwinds Credit Union Studios, this is The Ramsey Show. Rachel Cruz, Ramsey personality, number one best-selling author, co-host of Smart Money Happy Hour. My daughter is my co-host today. The phone number here is 888-825-5225. Robert is in Houston. Hey, Robert, how are you?
1: Hi, Robert. Hi, Dave. I'm doing good. How are you doing?
0: Better than I deserve, sir. What's up in your world?
1: Well, me and my wife are $250,000 in debt, basically on our business. We were thinking on shut down our business because we've been so frustrated. We don't have enough sales, and we kind of scared because we basically been borrowing money from my wife's father, and we're scared that if we close our business, we won't have any money for next month.
2: What kind of business is it, Robert?
1: Well, we own a food trailer dealership. So basically my wife's father manufactures them, and we are just the dealership. We just sell them to the people that want to start their own business.
0: Okay. And who do you owe the $250,000 for?
1: So basically $200,000 are for inventory, basically trailers that my father-in-law has built for us, and just we wouldn't be able to pay it back. And then the other $50,000 has been just $30,000 in car loan and $20,000 in personal and credit card debt.
0: Okay, so that's not business. That was just a car you couldn't afford.
1: Yeah, basically the car that we have is a truck that we use to tow those trailers and deliver them, because we thought that will be profitable if we do ourselves the deliveries.
0: How many trailers do you have on the lot right now?
1: I have two right now, and I have another extra two that are getting built.
0: Are they being built custom for someone?
1: Yes, they are already sold.
0: Okay, and the two that are on the lot are not sold?
1: No.
0: So you've got $100,000 a piece in those two?
1: I'll say about 60.
0: A piece?
1: Both of them. One of them is,
0: So where does 200 come from if you have two at 60? I don't understand.
1: I think maybe we've been living on a life that we couldn't afford. I mean,
0: who loans you the money?
1: My wife's father. So basically, he's been putting the money from his pocket to build them.
0: Did he start building them before you had the dealership?
1: Yes.
0: How was he selling them back then?
1: He was working with another company that was selling them for another dealership.
0: Okay, so, but if you sold off if you complete the two transactions you've got on the line, and you sell off the two that you've got, he gets most of his money back.
1: Yes, but I
0: and then you don't have a job.
1: Install it. Yeah, I have to also get some money to equip them to those trailers. So I'll say on profit, I'll probably will be getting around $40,000 on the four trailers that I have basically on inventory.
0: Yeah, but let's pretend that we're just trying to get your father-in-law whole by selling the four trailers off, the two in production and the two on the lot, and he gets all of his money that way. You don't get any money out of those. And then you sell off the truck and you get a job. He's gotten out. You're out of the business. You're not making money in this business. You're losing money, right?
1: Yes, correct.
0: So why would you keep doing it?
1: I think that me and my wife, it's the only thing that we've been doing.
0: Yeah, but you're not making money.
1: Yeah.
0: Whatever you've been doing that isn't working,
2: it
0: doesn't matter.
2: It's basically that theory of you're comfortable where you are because it's all you know. And even though it's not smart, it's just you continue to stay because it's the only thing you know, right, Robert? So it's the uncomfortable reality of you're going to have to go learn and do something new. in order to make money.
1: Yeah.
2: Because as we continue pushing on this, it's just
0: It may be worth sitting down with your father-in-law and asking him if he sees a better way to run your business. Because I don't know what you're doing wrong. I don't know if there's enough volume in food truck trailers or not. I don't know enough about that business. It doesn't sound like you're moving enough units to make a living, though.
1: Correct. Yeah.
0: And just because he needs a dealer doesn't mean you need to be in business losing money. And just because you've only done this and you don't know how to do anything else yet doesn't mean you need to be in business losing money. You could be at FedEx stacking boxes and making more money than losing money and not have all this debt. And then figure out what you want to do from there.
1: Right now, we wanted to get rid of our inventory. We were discussing that and just stop our business. And we wanted to also get rid of the truck.
0: Yeah.
1: Because it's almost $1,000.
0: If you sell the four trailers at a profit and you use all of that money to clear the debt with your father-in-law and you sell the truck, you're back at even about, aren't you?
1: Right now, the truck is worth around $11,000 because I put a lot of miles on it, a lot.
0: Okay, well, then you're probably not going to be even on that. But, dude, you have to go get a career now where you're going to make money. And you got to be thinking about what that's going to be because this business is not operating at a profit. Businesses have to operate at a profit or they don't get to hang around. That's a cold, hard reality. And you just not, there's, I don't know enough about that to tell you how to fix it, but it doesn't sound like you don't think it's going to be fixed. So you can't just sit there and rearrange the deck chairs on the Titanic, dude. I mean, you've got to do something else. And so, we got to figure out what we're doing and let your father-in-law know. Mm-hmm. I'm going to give you all the money from these four trailers to get you out as whole as I possibly get you as close to what I owe you as possible. And then I'm going to go get a job and get rid of this stupid truck that has eaten my lunch. And you know, then I'm going to start making money for my family and moving on. That's where I would be. But it sounds like you've got – the big thing is this, okay? There's two real problems you're facing, and I know because I've been there myself. I closed a business and went bankrupt in my 20s, all right? Number one, your dream is dying. You had this dream that this was going to be this wonderful thing. You're going to own your own business, America the Beautiful, the free enterprise system, and you were going to get rich. And that dream has died, and it hurts, and you need to grieve the death of the business. Number two, you're embarrassed in front of your father-in-law because he's over making trailers, and you can't make a living selling them. And he feels like he's a good business guy, and he's helped you, and you know, he's barely even going to get all of his money back. Even if he doesn't get it all back, it's going to be close. That's embarrassing. And those are feelings that I have had. They're not fun feelings. But riding the Titanic all the way to the bottom of the ocean is also worse. So make a call, dude.

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0: Monique is in Philadelphia. Hi, Monique. How are you?
4: Hi. How are you?
0: Better than I deserve. What's up?
4: Hi. So I'm new to baby steps 4, 5, and 6. I feel like it's taking me quite some time to get here. And so I'm super excited. However, I have a baby due next month, and doing baby step 4 with the 15% of my retirement and everything, it seems really scary with upcoming expenses that I know will take effect once my maternity leave is up. So I guess I'm just looking. I don't know if my mindset is wrong or my budget is incorrect, but I just need some encouragement or someone to walk me through.
5: Are you going to be paid while you're on maternity leave, Monique?
4: Okay. Yes. Yes.
0: But you're just talking about like after maternity leave, the daycare kicks in and whoa. Yeah.
4: Yes. Yes.
0: Yeah.
4: Ouch. And just affording that 15% along with, you know, the rest of my budget.
0: Yeah. Well, I mean, just lay your budget out. You can look at it. You know what the daycare is going to cost already, don't you?
4: Yes.
0: Okay. And you've got to, you know, if you have no payments but a house payment, you should be able to do daycare in 15% in most budgets.
4: Well, I have two other children as well that are in daycare.
0: Yeah.
4: So I'll have three kids in daycare. Mm-hmm.
0: Yeah. And, while you had that, you were already reducing debt. How much debt have you paid off?
4: I've been debt free for a little over a year now. Well, year and a half, but I paid off like $80,000.
0: Good for you. Are you single?
4: I'm engaged.
0: Okay. When are you getting married?
4: We plan on getting married next year.
0: Why?
4: Why? So it's more so me. I was married before.
0: But you have a baby.
4: And everything. I'm sorry?
0: You have a baby.
4: Yeah.
0: I assume with him.
4: Yeah.
0: I mean, you kind of already made these decisions.
4: Yes. So my fiance wants an actual wedding and.
0: Wah.
4: Yeah. And so.
0: We're grown ups with three kids.
4: So the wedding is coming, but we plan for it to be early next year. That's the date.
0: I would do a party early next year and get married the next 20 minutes. You are in an extremely legal and financially vulnerable situation, my good friend. I am scared for you. And you're worried about putting 15% away in retirement, and you're not even married, and you have three kids. Yeah, this is very, very important that you guys get this solidified. I would be in the pastor's or the judge's office this weekend, and we'll have a party next spring. I don't want you hanging out over the edge of this cliff anymore. You're scaring me to death.
4: I understand.
5: Because he is the guy you want to marry, correct?
4: Yeah.
5: Yeah.
0: You're making babies with him.
4: I got back from deployment, and I found out I was pregnant within like 2 or 3 weeks after that. So it was a shock to me. Mm-hmm.
5: Just curious. But, how much do you make a year, Monique?
4: So I make three streams of income, but my main job is $81,000 because I'm part-time military.
5: Okay.
4: I make $12,000 a year from that, and then I do receive child support as well, and that comes out to being like $24,000 a year.
0: Okay. And let me ask, the 15% that is strained in your budget, that is your money only. You're not including him.
4: Correct. The 15%.
0: Yeah, no wonder
4: also,
0: you're strained. Yeah, you're a single mom with three kids.
5: Mm-hmm.
0: Yeah, that would be straining.
5: How much does he make a year?
4: He makes, when he did his taxes, it came out to being like $36,000 or so.
5: What does he do?
4: So he works for a junk removal company. He's like the sole employee. Which he's about to take over.
5: Okay.
4: It's very lucrative business where we live.
0: Not for him.
5: What will it be when he takes over?
4: No.
5: What will he be making?
4: So it would be over. Well, they've made a little over $200,000. I'm not sure what his boss brings home. All we know is like he's gone on vacation every week. So
0: yeah, okay.
4: I can only assume.
0: So here's the thing, huh? Here's the thing, okay?
4: Yeah.
0: You call me worried about ability to put away 15% because you're in an untenable situation and you're very vulnerable and hanging over the edge of a cliff. This all is solved the day you get married and you combine your incomes, which is what should happen for this child. It's what should happen for you, and it's what should happen by Saturday. And then all of a sudden, you have an income up over $100,000. The two of us are doing a budget together because we're already playing house. So the house, you know, nothing else changes. And so we're now doing a budget together like grown-up married people instead of two roommates. and you've got all the responsibility of three kids, one of which is his. Right?
4: Correct.
0: Okay. But yeah. So he needs to marry you Friday. I'm going to come get him. I'm serious. This is not good for you, my daughter. You ever heard of a shotgun wedding? I got a shotgun. Okay. So here's what we're going to do. We're going to line this up. This is serious time. This is really, really good. It's the right thing for everyone involved. There is no excuse for, I want a big wedding. That ship sailed when you were 19, kid. Okay? You're not playing in that world anymore. Now you're playing in the real grown-up world where we have taxes and we have trying to hand over
5: daycare business
0: from your boss. You got daycare coming out your ears. And no wonder you can't save 15%.
5: Mm-mm.
0: So, no, yeah, you need to take your child support, your income, and his new fabulous income, put it all together, and make a every dollar budget because you got married Friday together, and then let's go build a life together because that's what all the data tells us is how you win. The data tells us that if you persist in this methodology, you're going to have one-tenth of the net worth of your married friend. One-tenth. Yeah, it doesn't work. That's why I'm for your sake, passionate about this. And I want you to win. I want you to have a good life. And the data says those that shack up, the lady has one-tenth at 35 years old of the net worth of her married friend.
5: Well, and all the risk. I mean, honestly.
0: And she's the one at risk.
5: The one that's going to be walking out, if that's the case, is usually.
0: Yeah, he's just running in and out making babies. You guys got to get this lined up, man. It's the best thing for everybody involved. So,
5: with the assumption that he is the man you want to marry and spend the rest of your life with and all the things. So that you're
0: He shouldn't be your fiance.
5: Right. That's what I'm saying.
0: And if you don't,
5: I think the mindset today is we can get engaged and we'll figure out the wedding later. It's almost like do you know what I'm saying? That's the mindset, though.
0: I think there's a child that needs a dad. I don't think you get to make this up. You know, you got to get
5: this
0: baby needs a family.
5: Yes, I agree. And in a perfect scenario, that would be the case.
0: Yeah, no,
5: that's my hope for Monica. But also, I don't want her walking through a divorce.
0: Doesn't suck. Yeah.
5: Yeah. And that he's a horrible guy. Like, you know what I mean?
0: He's a horrible guy.
5: We
0: shouldn't be doing any of this.
5: Right. That's what I want to make sure.
0: We shouldn't even have been having this conversation.
5: Protecting. Yeah. And making sure that this is it for her. But if it is, to the point that, we have to start making grown-up decisions.
0: Well, she didn't say she was delaying the marriage till the spring because he was a horrible guy and she didn't know if she should marry him.
5: I agree.
0: She says because he wanted a party.
5: I know.
0: Wee.
5: I'm just saying, everyone out there listening, this has been a trend that we see over and over again.
0: There's another trend. Half the calls on this show are me telling people to get married these days. So, because the data is there. It's like so simple.
5: You are a boomer, and you should get where you can facilitate. What's it called? When you ordain a wedding. You should be ordained.
0: That's right. I need to get ordained and just start doing Ramsey weddings on the debt-free stage right here in the lobby.
5: Every Valentine's Day should be a wedding show, and Dave just marries all the people that he does.
0: All at one time, like some kind of cult or something. Yeah, that would be great.

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0: This is a weird show. I started doing this show as a talk radio show almost 40 years ago. And people would call in off a talk radio on when Rush Limbaugh was a big deal, Dr. Laura was a big deal, Dave Ramsey was a big deal. That was all on that AM band and a few FM talkers. And I'm still on 640 talk radio stations. We're still the second largest talk radio show in America. So that's kind of the genesis of this thing, is where it started. But it started back then, and still to this day, talk radio is generally two things. It's generally politics, mainly Republican, and it's generally sports. And that's pretty much it. And then there's this weird thing called The Ramsey Show that drops in the middle of this. And The Ramsey Show is where we teach you what we have learned. Some of it we learned the hard way. I have a PhD in DUMB. I've done plenty of stupid stuff, and I can show you where the potholes are. Don't run into them. Some of it, now that we've made a lot of money over the years, we have a research department. We have 1,000 team members here at Ramsey doing all kinds of things other than this show, but that includes research on millionaires, research on everything, especially around the money piece. We've got other shows and podcasts that are vastly popular, like Rachel does Smart Money Happy Hour. Dr. John Deloney's show is massively popular, best-selling books of all kinds and across those things. So that the whole premise of the whole thing, though, is to teach you God's and grandma's ways of doing things because they work. It's called common sense. And common sense is so rare in America that it's like having a superpower. And you can just start with the idea that even if I'm getting in your face, or one of us is, it's because we love you and we want you to win. And that formula has propelled us to be one of the biggest brands in the entire marketplace. It's a simple formula. And so when we're coming up with something, sometimes something is our opinion. Sometimes it's data-based. Based in data. And sometimes it's based in 35 years of doing this. I got socks older than some of you. So I know what the flip I'm doing. This is not my first ride on the cabbage truck. So some of it's based in that, and some of it's based in the research that we've done and observable trends, and some things we have shifted, and some things are based on principle, and we don't shift them based on principle. This whole marriage thing never came up in the first 20 years of doing this show. It was not a big deal. But in case you didn't know, if you're an old fogey like me, I'm not just bringing this stuff up because I'm an old fogey and I'm an out-of-touch boomer or something like that. Although those things might be true. But that's not the basis for the argument. The basis for the argument is I love you, number one. And number two, it is the data tells us this. And there's all kinds of data now on this. It's hardcore. Today, if you didn't know, more people live together that aren't married than live together who are married. And that line crossed about 11, 12 years ago. And I remember the first time I read it, it kind of blew my mind, because I'm an old school, the dinosaurs used to play in my backyard. I mean, I'm that guy. So, but here's a couple of the pieces of the data. There's a thing that's been around since the 60s, and Bill Clinton, when he was president, had a whole nother set of research done that was detailed and very good research done. Called the success sequence. Listen to this. If you can teach your children, or if you are still young enough that you can do these three things, do them in this order. If you first graduate from high school, then get a full-time job, then get married, then have kids. High school before babies, marriage before babies, full-time job before marriage and before babies. Real simple. Doesn't say what kind of job. You don't have to be a doctor or a lawyer. If you graduate from high school and then get a full-time job and then get married, and only then do you have children, 97% of millennials who completed all three steps in that order were at middle income or higher by their mid-30s. Only 3% were in poverty. All the people living in poverty violated that success sequence. 97% who followed that success sequence are not in poverty. That's a huge number. That's everybody. When you statistically adjust, 3% goes away. Okay? Within a 3% margin of error, which means it's all of them. Okay? Now, median net worth of married households is greater at all age levels. Married householders at 35 years old had 14 times the wealth of an unmarried female and almost 5 times the wealth of an unmarried male. So more than 15 times our last caller is off on net worth if she doesn't follow the sequence or get back in line in the sequence as fast as she can the way I was telling her to do. Married Americans in their 50s have more than twice as much net worth of divorced and never married Americans. And we're just going to live together and act like we're married our entire life, and it's because we're all hippies. The data says you suck. That's what the data says. You failed epically. That's what it says. We did our own Ramsey study of millionaires, the largest study of millionaires ever done. 46% of Americans are married. 80% of the millionaires are married. Married men earn 26% more income than unmarried men. Apparently she has a stick and she beats your butt out the back door to go get a job. Married couples also benefit from dual income. They reach goals faster. They have tax advantages, married filing jointly. They have more retirement contributions with spousal IRAs, etc. So they end up with more money. Hello. Married men live 8 to 9 years longer than unmarried men. Apparently women keep them from doing stupid stuff. You're not going to drive that, are you? You're not going to eat that, are you? You're not going to climb out there, are you? Women live 4 to 6 years longer.
1: Ours is shorter, ladies.
0: The ladies don't get as much health benefit. Better recovery from health.
1: We just give our lives away.
0: If you have a major health thing, you have a 20% better survival rate from cancer if you're married. This is actual data. Lower rates of depression, anxiety, suicide, fatigue syndrome, especially in men and in women in their 50s. This is data. All the data reports that married people have more sex and better sex. That's what all the surveys tell us, and all the data comes in. When the research is properly done and controlled for, there is a huge advantage to doing this stuff right. And so you can call me names and you can put all your crap and bull crap on Reddit about Dave Ramsey's out of touch or whatever, but you just don't have any data to back up your stupid butt opinion. That's your problem. And we do. And so we're going to tell you the truth. And some of you are not going to like it. Oh, well, you'll have to listen to something else. Because this is called The Ramsey Show, which means it's like our opinion, not yours. So, and ours is based in the fact that we love you, we want you to win, and it's based in the data and the 30 years of experience of doing this. 10 million families have been through Financial Peace University. You don't agree with the baby steps? Shut the hell up. You don't know what you're talking about. 10 million people say you're an idiot. I'm serious. You know, it's like the hilarious one. It used to bother me.
1: Have you been on Reddit recently?
0: This is so funny.
1: It's so bad.
0: It's so funny. Oh, it's so bad. Reddit is awful.
1: I know.
0: It's a
1: sewer. Get off of it.
0: It's a sewer.
1: Don't read it.
0: I don't get in it.
1: Okay, good.
0: I try to stay out of it for that reason. But it's just people are so stupid. So here's a funny one, okay? I have to go back and look at it. But there's something like 60,000 people have left ratings on the Total Money Makeover book. I've sold almost 20 million of them, okay? The book has a 4.75 stars out of 5, which means almost all 5 stars. And yet, after thousands, tens of thousands of people leave 5 stars, some genius comes on and says, I'm going to leave a 1 star. Obviously,
1: right.
0: You're wrong.
1: Well, they can.
0: No, you can, but you're obviously just stating how stupid you are. Based on the survey, the data that's in front of you. 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
4: 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If you are struggling with addiction, I want you to know something. You are not alone. You can call me directly at 423-303-9728. I am not here to judge you. I'm here to listen and help however I can. I was there myself, and I found another way. Healing is possible. I'm living proof.

0: If you want to get on the same page with your spouse, or you want to just be able to feel in control with your money, you have to have a plan. If you manage money for a company called You Incorporated, and you manage money for You Incorporated the way you manage money for you now, would you fire you? Well, then don't expect to prosper. Hello? So sit down, lay out a game plan in detail, address the issues on paper, on purpose, before the month begins. The way to do that in a digital world is the world's best budgeting app, Every Dollar, and it will hold your hand and coach you the Ramsey way all the way through. 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Sophia is in Greenville, South Carolina. Hi, Sophia. How are you?
1: I'm good. How are you?
0: Better than I deserve. What's up?
1: Okay, so I'm calling to see if I should sell my house or keep it, and I'm questioning if I should sell it maybe just to try to, like, build wealth faster and maybe pay off the home sooner. I just recently did a new build in December 2024, and it was a total of $361,670. And I put a down payment of $36,167, which left me with a loan of $325,503 for a monthly payment of $2,454.98. Now, the thing, though, is I just recently started listening to you guys, and the $2,500 of my monthly payment is technically almost 50% of my income. I'm bringing in $5,200 a month.
0: Does the $5,200 a month have health insurance taken out before you get it?
1: Yes.
0: So does it have 401k taken out before you get it?
1: Correct.
0: Okay, that is not the number that we're talking about.
1: Oh, okay.
0: Your take-home pay that we're talking about is just net of taxes only.
1: Okay.
0: So if you add back the health insurance and your 401k contributions, that's the percentage we would want to be lower. What's your income? You said $5,000 a month, so that's 60. So you're making 75 or 80?
1: Yeah, I'm like at 83.
0: Okay. 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
1: I did this year, not my first year, but only because I think of my mortgage insurance. And that was my first time itemizing.
0: Mm-hmm. And so how much was your tax refund?
1: It was like $1,500.
0: Okay. All right. So that's another $100 a month plus, $125 a month plus that you would add back in because you're having too much taxes taken out of your check.
1: Yes.
0: You follow me? So if we add $125 plus health insurance plus
2: 401k contribution.
0: 401k, this doesn't sound quite so dire anymore, I suspect.
2: What do you think it's more at then? 40%, Sophia, if you had to guess?
1: Yeah, because I think so for my 401k, I do, technically it's $207.50 a check, so I get paid twice a month, so almost like $400 a month, plus I do $68 in, well, hold on, that's my medical insurance, but my HSA is $75 a check.
2: Okay. So that's like $640 you could add back in. So it wouldn't be super significant from a percentage standpoint.
1: Yeah. And the reason I also ask is because I do have a deteriorating eye condition. And so at some point I could lose my vision completely. There's not like an estimate of time of when it could happen because it varies by person. Mm-hmm. And so that's just kind of like one of my fears. Well, what if it... You know, it could be 5 years, it could be 25 years.
0: How old are you?
1: I'm 41.
0: Okay. All right. Well, I mean,
1: I have 28
0: don't have enough house payment that I am panicked with the adjustments that we've just made, but it is a little bit tight. And has your income been going up pretty steadily?
1: Yeah, luckily I do get about like 2% cost of living raise a year.
0: Not much then.
1: Okay. Yeah, not a lot.
0: That's not going to bail you out anytime soon. All right. Okay. Well, just the warning that you have to give yourself is, no, you don't have to panic and put a for sale sign in the yard today, but there's two problems. One is you don't have enough margin to be able to build and invest like you need to. And two is without any margin to save, everything that comes up is going to be a potential debt in the future. Are you carrying any debt other than the house?
1: No. And I'm able to save about like $1,000 a month after like, you know, my utilities and food and stuff.
0: You're a very precise person. Okay. Well, I think you're going to be okay. You got to just make sure the next car is cash. The heat and air goes out. It's cash. You've got your emergency fund in place. It's cash.
2: And I would say, though, if you look up in 6 months, Sophia, and you're still strained and life is miserable because of this house, your house is supposed to be a blessing. And when it eats into your income so much, you know, there may be a world that you're like, you know what, it's not worth it. I would rather have half the house, half the mortgage, and enjoy my life a little bit more, right? I mean, being stretched so thin can be exhausting. You're not, though. You got $1,000 margin, which is amazing. So give yourself a little bit of time, but I would say if you do look up, your house is not worth stressing and losing sleep over. And so if you wanted to downsize, you got to factor in fees and, you know, commissions and everything that goes into the final purchase price. But I wouldn't be mad if you did decide to make that move.
0: Yeah. The good news about you is you're so precise and detailed in planning that it's not going to sneak up on you. You're going to know a long time. You get stress relief and anxiety relief from details. Well, if you know the details, you're calmer, right?
1: Correct.
0: Yeah. I could tell, by the way, you're $207.14. Hello. I mean, you know, that kind of stuff, right? So that's the beauty of who you are. And that's going to work to your advantage, because what happens when you can be strained by the house, we call it house poor, is it sneaks up on people, and then they go, oh, I got to have a car. Oh, wait a minute. Why don't I have any money? Oh, I gotta put a heat and air on that thing. Oh, why don't I have any money? And you're
2: going to
0: know. You're not going to say, why don't I? You're going to know exactly where your money is.
2: Sophia, do you have a lot of savings just on the side for an emergency?
1: Right now, I have about $7,000, and I'm trying to. I would like to do 6 months just because of my vision.
0: Yeah,
1: it
0: you
1: might
0: need
1: be
0: to.
1: Harder.
0: You need to.
1: And I don't drive, so it would have to be like a remote job.
0: Yeah.
2: Okay.
0: Yeah, your $1,000 savings needs to all go on emergency funds right now till you get it up to where you need it to be. Because, that savings is also going to give you pad. Mm-hmm. And keeping up with the detail and a big pile of cash is going to remove stress for you. And then if you can see the thing, the numbers start to go the wrong way, you could sell the house like Rachel said. But for today, as long as you're not feeling so pinched you can't breathe, I would not keep it if it's bothering you. But I don't hear it bothering you. You're just, the only thing you were concerned about was that the Ramsey show said your ratios were off.
2: Yeah.
0: And they are off, but they're not way off like we thought when we first started the call. So, yeah, you're going to be fine because you're such a planner. And because of what you're facing medically, I guess you have to be, right? And that's just a really good way to react to your situation overall. And I would apply the same diligence to career options that you could look at and move towards as your site starts to go. And, you know, depending on the timeline, like you said, it might be 2 years, it might be 25, you don't know. So we'll pray for the 25 or never. Either one of those will be fine, right? But in the meantime, let's start thinking about what our next thing is that we can make $80,000 doing with even if this medical condition gives us a fit. So I think you're a pretty impressive girl. I think you're sharp. So I think you're going to be okay. But don't keep the house if it steals your life. That was Rachel's tune, and I agree with that one. Wow. Real estate is awesome until it's not. When you buy real estate and it makes you broker, that's why they call them brokers. Be careful. Don't buy too much.

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2: From ABC News, I'm Stephanie Officer. Tonight, President Trump says he implored Israel and Iran to stop firing on one another after both sides launched new attacks on each other over the weekend. ABC's Jonathan Carl.
3: But even as Trump pleads for peace, the U.S. naval blockade of Iran remains in place. And today, U.S. forces fired on a foreign tanker headed towards an Iranian port, forcing it to turn away. Still, Trump remains ever optimistic about a deal, telling the Financial Times, Israel will follow his lead. I call the shots, he said. I call all the shots.
2: The House Oversight Committee is set to interview Bill Gates and Jeffrey Epstein's longtime executive secretary this week.
4: The interview of Leslie Groff, Epstein's former executive secretary, could offer the House Oversight Committee the clearest window into Epstein's day-to-day activities. Groff helped schedule massage appointments for Epstein before his 2006 arrest, allegedly including some with underage girls, according to records released by the Department of Justice. Her lawyer has denied she knowingly assisted in Epstein's crimes. The committee will also interview Microsoft co-founder Bill Gates on Wednesday about his relationship with Epstein, which began 3 years after Epstein pleaded guilty to soliciting a minor for prostitution in Florida. Peter Harlamus, ABC News.
2: A Louisiana man is now recovering after trying to avoid cops by leaping into an alligator-infested swamp. It went about how you'd expect.
5: Louisiana state troopers pulled over a drunk driving suspect on an elevated highway just outside New Orleans, but before they could finish the sobriety test, the man jumped off the highway and into the alligator-infested swamp. Trooper Kyle Wagner says one of the gators attacked, but even with bite wounds, the man continued deeper into the marsh.
6: Even after getting attacked by an alligator, he continued to evade arrest.
5: Wagner says they did eventually catch the man, and after he was treated for alligator bites, arrested him on drunk driving charges. Chris Miller, ABC News, New Orleans.
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7: Here's the official forecast for tonight. Showers and thunderstorms likely, 70 the low. Tomorrow, partly sunny, a chance of rain and thunderstorms, up to 86 for a high. Tomorrow night, showers and thunderstorms, 70. For Wednesday, sunny, scattered afternoon showers and thunderstorms, our high 89 degrees. Mostly clear heading into Wednesday night, dropping down to 72. Thursday, sunny, afternoon showers and thunderstorms, and a high of 90 degrees. 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

0: Welcome back to the Ramsey Show in the Fair Winds Credit Union Studio. Rachel Cruz is my co-host today. Nicole is in Philadelphia. Hi, Nicole. How are you?
1: I'm good. How are you guys doing?
0: Better than we deserve. What's up?
1: So I'm about to get married to my fiance, and we're looking over our budget because we want to be on the same page financially. And I'm realizing that he really prioritizes giving, which is something that I agree with, but it's getting to the point where he doesn't want to put anything in savings because he wants to trust in the Lord's provision in our lives. And so I was just wondering if you guys had any advice on that or how you decide what to tithe and what to save.
0: Wow. What a great guy. Honestly, I mean, really? Seriously, I mean, you can find somebody that gives like that and has a heart like that. He's going to be a great husband because he's going to take care of you. You guys are going to prosper. He just needs to fine tune his doctrinal understanding a little bit because he's off. Biblically, he's off. Okay.
1: Okay.
0: Because the Bible is very clear. In the house of the wise, Proverbs says, are stores of choice food and oil. Now, when Solomon wrote that, choice food and oil were signs of wealth. Oil kept the lamps lit in the temple, in the Holy of Holies. Oil was used as a carafe of oil was used as a medium of exchange in a biblical marketplace. Of course, choice food was only eaten by aristocrats. Everyone else got hummus. This is the Middle East. Okay? Everyone, meat was a rarity. Choice food like you and I eat every day is a sign of wealth. So, again, in the house of the wise are stores of choice food and oil. Wise people save money.
1: Okay.
0: They don't cop out and say, I'm going to trust in the Lord's provision, although we all need to trust in the Lord's provision. Wise farmers plant corn. They don't look at the mud and go, I'm going to trust in the Lord's provision. They sow because they know they're going to reap what they sow, right?
1: Yes.
0: So there's a cause and effect thing that the Bible is very clear on. The Bible also says that if you don't first take care of your own household, you're worse than an unbeliever. So when you're generous to the point that your own household is at risk, that's not biblical.
1: How do you decide what puts your household at risk and what is?
0: Well, I think that's the ultimate discussion between the two of you, but we certainly have to have needs covered, and that includes saving.
1: Mm-hmm.
0: That we have to have needs covered, and that includes basic provision for the home. And so we don't give away $1 million and mom drives a 93 Camry.
1: Right.
0: See, that's automatically we can look at those ratios and go, something's screwed up here.
2: Yeah, and the thing about looking at it through a spiritual lens is God gives us a brain. Reason is also a major pillar, especially when you look, you know, within Catholicism, the Orthodox Church. I mean, like, reason is godly as well, right? So when it just doesn't make sense, it's okay to plug in your common sense and your reason to say, huh, that feels a little bit off. It feels like when we live on the edge of a cliff month to month, probably not the wisest thing overall when it comes to our levels of stress and anxiety, right? Like the warnings about money in scripture is about a level of trusting so much in something worldly like wealth. It is, I mean, like there's major for sure warnings about where it's positioned in our lives and our call of, are we worshiping it more? Mm-hmm. Than something else, right? I mean, like all of that mm-hmm. is very real, but living at the edge of that, like that makes no, that's not sensical, right? But I think God does understand that he gave us a brain too, Nicole. So there is like a level to say, it's okay for you to tell him like, that doesn't make sense logically too.
0: A lot of worse things can be said about you at your funeral though, other than you were generous.
2: Yeah, for sure.
0: He was generous. You ever heard the phrase, he's generous to a fault?
1: No, but it feels applicable.
0: It's kind of an old fashioned piece of language, right? Generous to a fault. Mm-hmm. And that's what it is. And but if you're going to have a fault, that's a pretty good one to have, you know, because it's such an indication of a wonderful, warm heart.
2: Yeah.
0: Good man. Smiles a lot. Easy to get along with. He's not stressed out over stuff. I mean, this guy is just a good guy. I already like him. I just want him to tune his biblical knowledge a little bit to make sure his family is cared for while he's living this out.
2: And that's why what I hear in you, Nicole, calling to be like, I love him and it's great. But also there's a little of a shakiness there that's not stable that I don't like.
0: Yeah, I don't want. I'm not accusing him of this yet, but if he persists in this, I'll accuse him of it. Okay, because here's the thing: I get people throughout. I mean, I meet these people. I'm a Christian. I've always said this is biblically based stuff on the Ramsey Show. I've always taught in churches, all this stuff, and so. But I get my brothers and sisters in Christ. Some of them are oversaved. And they like, we're not going to buy health. I'm not going to buy health insurance. We're going to pray. No, you're an idiot. And don't be an idiot and call yourself a Christian. That's dumb. Okay.
2: That's right.
0: You need to take care of your family.
2: Yes.
0: No, I'm not going to have life insurance. God will take care of. Yeah. You ain't worried about it. You're going to be dead. How about your wife and kiddo? They need some money when you're dead. So you need life insurance. I mean, like you said, reason, God gave you a brain, use it.
2: Yes.
0: You know, and don't blame your stupidity on Christianity. It makes those of us that use our brain that are Christians ashamed of you. Don't do that. Now, your husband's not in that category. I'm not putting him there. But if he persists in this, I'll put him there. It's because I want him to adjust this beautiful part of who he is to where it includes saving. And that is not evil. You're not hoarding. Larry Burkett, the most famous teacher in evangelicalism on Christian money, biblical finance, is where I learned a lot of things from many, many years ago. He's been gone several years. He's been in heaven a long time. But Larry used to say the only difference in saving and hoarding is attitude. It's not an amount. It's why are you doing it? And so, you need saving and you need wise, careful spending, and you need giving.
2: Mm-hmm.
0: And you need to teach your kids to do all three things. And by the way, you're going to have wonderful children from this guy. This guy is going to be a great dad. I mean, generous people are the easiest ones to work with.
2: If they have money for them to.
0: They're the easiest ones to work with. They're the easiest ones to work with because they've just got good hearts. Not selfish people.
2: No, but
0: people are harder to work with.
2: No, I know, but I want him to be smart. For Nicole's sake, he needs to be smart, though. So that's
0: I just schooled him up. I agree.
2: You did. Yep.
0: Yeah, I agree.
2: But living life with an open hand is
0: it's beautiful.
2: Part of what we talk about. Like, and even the idea of doing the baby steps and building wealth, it's not for you just to hold and just to buy more stuff and that's it, right? It is to bless your family. Bless those around you. Live like no one else. So later you get to live and give like no one else. Giving is a central part of our message because it is a huge piece that defines your character. But again, you can't unplug your brain from reality of living in 2026.
0: Great call. Great question. Thank you.

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1: 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Alex is in Detroit. Hey, Alex, how are you?
5: Hi, Dave. Hi, Rachel. It's a pleasure to speak with you both.
1: You too. What's up?
5: I'd like to get your guys' perspective on whether it makes sense for my wife to leave her highly stressful job and become a stay-at-home mom while homeschooling our children. So we have a 4-year-old and an almost 2-year-old, and our oldest is scheduled to start kindergarten this fall. So does it make financial sense if we drop down to one income and just have her become a stay-at-home mom? And I guess a little bit of background.
1: What does the math tell? Wait a minute. What's the math tell you?
0: Can you live on your
5: the
0: income?
5: Math tells us it works. Yeah, the math tells us it works. I have everything plugged into every dollar here. Mm-hmm. But it would, mean right now we're triple paying on our mortgage. So we wouldn't be able to do that anymore. We'd have to drop down on some of the other things as well. But
1: what do you make?
5: Our current house, I make 103.
1: What does she make?
5: She makes 80.
1: Okay. So you're basically cutting your house held income in half. All right, and you're going to go to $100,000 household income, which is above the national average, by the way. Still, when you do that, you're right now almost triple the national average. And,
0: Triple?
1: Well, not quite. Double.
0: Oh, now, because with
1: now,
0: the, like the
1: with
0: 180.
1: The 180.
0: I'm
1: sorry.
0: Yeah,
1: the 180,
0: yeah.
1: The, yes, it's the way you formed your sentences, it's what you all want to do. Both of you.
5: Yeah, it's...
1: You just hate to give up the triple house payment.
5: Yeah, exactly. Yep. You know, we have a fully funded emergency fund. We got 30 grand in there. We got 26 grand in a car fund for when our car goes out. We have a Christmas fund that's fully funded for this year. We got a little bit in a vacation fund. So we have some savings, available.
1: We're not going to live on that. We're going to live on the 100.
5: Right, right. But our mortgage is $1,300, so dropping that down with the take-home pay of just me would put us at 29% of, our house-to-income ratio. So it's a little higher than, 25, but I still think it's doable.
0: Yeah, very much doable. Yeah, I mean, here's the thing, Alex, is money is not supposed to be the thing that drives you. Money is the tool to create a life that you guys want. And the way you phrased the question is exactly right. It's exactly how I heard it. Was you didn't say, my wife wants to leave this amazing, wonderful, high-paying, fulfilling job to homeschool our kids. It was like, she wants to leave a very stressful job to be home with our kids. You know what I mean? Like, the way you even presented it means, that is this what she wants to do? Does she want to do this?
5: 100%.
0: Okay.
5: Yeah.
0: Yes.
5: It's so hard
0: to me,
5: she's on call 24/7.
0: Yes,
5: so.
0: Yes. And it's
1: what
0: hard to be
1: do?
0: Present, be a mom, and do that. That's tough.
1: What does
5: she's
1: she
5: in she's in aviation. She's a trip coordinator in aviation for her clients.
1: Yeah.
0: So yeah.
1: What do you do?
5: Same thing, except I'm on the operations side.
1: Okay. What's your career trajectory? What will you be making in 5 years?
5: That's a good question. I haven't actually researched that. I'm not entirely sure.
1: What do you think?
5: I will say
1: based on the last
5: 5 years,
1: what do you think?
5: Well, when in 2022 I was making 60K and now I'm at 103, so I've almost doubled up in 3 years. I don't expect it to go up too much higher, especially in the next 3 years. But I would say maybe 120, 130 within the next 5 years.
1: Well, that would just be cost of living only. You need to be doing better than that. But I don't know anything about your world, what it should pay. I'm just saying that's one of my considerations is we're looking at this at a snapshot rather than a film strip. The snapshot is today, but life is not a snapshot. It's a film strip. So the next frame will be different. The next frame will be different. And 5 years from now, you'll be making more. 5 years from now, you'll have a 9-year-old. 5 years from now, you'll have a 7-year-old. And so these things start to, the picture starts to change as you go through the film.
0: Yeah. And Alex, and I just know even with my own group of friends, I've had some that homeschool that still do. I have some that homeschooled for 3 years and then they were like, I kind of want to go back and do that. You guys can make different decisions too. This isn't a decision you have to make that's going to be your forever. So you guys have worked hard. You've sacrificed. You've made wise choices to get to this place that it's even an option. If you called us and said, oh, I make 30 grand and she makes 100 and she wants to quit, I don't think we can live on 30. You wouldn't have an option at that point. You both would have to work.
1: The math would tell you.
0: That's right. So everything's a green light to me.
1: Yeah, I hear green light. If you want to be super sure, and you're a very detailed person, I can also tell that by the way you're asking the questions and answering the questions. you could real simply, between now and the time that you're going to pull the plug on this, just practice living on
0: for
1: your
0: July.
1: Income.
0: Because it'll be
1: and
0: August.
1: And banking her entire income.
0: Yeah, next month, you guys just do that. And
1: plus or minus daycare or whatever else is going to go away when she comes home, right? You'll save on daycare. You'll save some on car gas when she comes home. You'll save some on clothing when she comes home.
0: Is that true, Alex? What's the child care situation?
5: We both work from home and watch our kids here, so we don't have any daycare costs.
0: Okay. Yeah. Well, regardless, I mean, I think it's what you guys want to do. And again, everything else supports it. So I'm a yes. Do you want to ask can my wife quit? She can. Yes.
1: Under the scenario that you just came out with, is there a portion, can she do something? I mean, a different, maybe a halftime of what she's doing now.
0: I think she wants to homeschool.
1: Maybe for
0: and
1: a different,
0: home.
1: I know, but they're both at home now watching the kids. That's new information I just got. So,
0: it's brand new information.
1: Yeah, it is. Bury the lead.
0: That's from.
1: But the, yeah. It's fine.
0: Know,
1: it's fine. Mathematically, you know, if you're both going to the office and she won't go to the office anymore and she wants to stay home full time, that's fine. If she's already doing this from home and she could just cut back by 75%.
0: Yeah, and do a little something if she wants.
1: That would be fine. And that, all of a sudden, the thing, it may be a toxic environment, that company, I don't know, but it's not too toxic. She's not there. But, yeah.
0: Well, the boundaries. Sounds like no boundaries. She's on call 24/7 is what he said. So that,
1: yeah, you could drop that and say, I'm going to pick up these pieces of operations in the booking, and I'll work this many hours a day.
0: If
1: and
0: she
1: see
0: wants, yeah.
1: If you can find that kind of thing. She's got the ability to do that, and because you're already both there. You're already both watching the kids. So, yeah. Wow. All right. Open phones at 888-825-5225. Thank you for joining us, America. We're glad you are with us. If you're facing that kind of thing, the Every Dollar budgeting app can help. Rachel said it. He said it. Sit down and just run your budget out as if the other person's income wasn't there.
0: Mm-hmm.
1: And then exactly what does it look like?
0: Yeah.
1: And that tells you, and then the pure proof is in the pudding, is let's say she was in an office, and you said, okay, other than daycare, we're going to bank her whole check. In this case, you'd bank her whole check for a couple months and prove to yourself you can live on his check, right? And if you just bank it, just put it over there in a little account for 3 or 4 months, and you can always move it on to another goal later, throw it on the house or whatever else. You just set it over there. Pay one house payment and bank her check and see what the budget looks like. And prove it to yourself. I mean, because if you do that for like 3 months, you'll be going, oh, we can do this. Or, oh, this is awful. I don't want to do this. It puts all the theory to test.

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0: Haley is in Portland, Oregon. Hey, Haley, what's up?
1: Hi. I have a question or looking for advice.
0: Okay.
1: Me and my boyfriend have been together for like 2 years. We're house hunting. I have money to put down to make an affordable down payment. How do I convey to him I'm not going to continue looking for houses until we get married?
0: What would happen if you just said that?
1: I've said it, and it's like not hitting. So he continues looking. And
0: I'm interested to hear Rachel's take, because my take is the old guy is that women have been saying put a ring on it or you get nothing, honey, since time began.
1: Right.
0: This is like a normal thing. So, I don't know.
2: Yeah, where did the conversation lead to the fact that you guys were actually looking at houses? Or did you change your mind in the middle of it, thinking like, I don't think I want to buy a house with a guy I'm not married to, and you changed your mind? Or did he just randomly start looking at houses? Like, how did it even begin?
1: No, like, it's been like progressive and like worked up to it, and then looking and me having an inheritance where I could put a substantial chunk down. But I own my house outright currently, and I'm not looking at uprooting my kid until I have like that marital commitment and insurance.
2: Sure.
0: Yeah.
1: So
0: very smart,
1: like,
0: for you.
1: Yeah. Yeah.
0: I mean, it's some version of put a ring on it, honey. I mean, you know, I mean, it's.
1: Yeah, because I've said I don't just want a ring to do this.
0: I mean, get married. That's my way of saying get married.
2: Yeah.
0: I'm agreeing with you. Yeah. Women have been saying not until we're married for as long as time has begun. Okay. And so, and a few guys, but not as many.
1: I already own a business. I don't want to find a
0: business. How old are you?
1: I'm 39.
0: Yeah. So you're an established, like, adult person.
2: Mm-hmm.
1: Yeah.
0: You're not in a needy position at all.
1: No, it not at all. So,
2: do you think he will be the one you marry?
1: I would love to marry him. He's a great guy. I'm not into like, commingling the finances.
0: Yeah, I agree.
1: And I've said it, and he's
0: it's
1: not,
0: just it's very like, dangerous. I think you're just going to have a very clear, no child in the room, no music playing, no distraction, very clear, define the relationship conversation, and just, you know, here's what I think. I think I love you, and I think I do want to spend my life with you. I'm not going to, because I've worked so hard to get where we are, and because this is inherited money, my grandmother would roll over in her grave. And
2: it's just not wise right now.
0: And I just don't feel the wisdom in this, and I'm not going to do this out of order. And so I'll be happy to look at a home together and even put my home involved or some of my money involved or whatever, because we're going to combine our lives when we're married. But until we're married, I'm not going to. And you just need to hear that. And if that's a deal breaker for you, then you need to think about that.
1: Okay.
0: I mean, you just got a kind of clarity, right?
1: I've tried to make it pretty clear, but, like, you know, he continues to, like, look at houses and consider my.
0: Well, you can go look at houses, but I'm not.
1: But it's like, yeah.
2: What's his living situation?
1: He has an apartment and cars and 20 grand to put down on a house, which isn't much for a down payment these days.
0: Mm-hmm.
1: And
0: what does he make?
1: He makes probably like 85 a year.
0: What do you make?
1: Probably 32 a year.
0: How old is he?
1: 40.
0: Okay. All right, so you're the same age. That's good news. And
2: you're only making 32 a year, Haley? Is that what you said?
1: Yeah.
2: Have you combined your finances with him? Are you guys? Or are you?
1: I haven't combined anything. He has a place.
2: But you're living on $32,000 a year in Portland with a kid?
1: Yes.
2: Okay, that's great.
0: It's amazing.
2: Yeah.
0: Well done. Yeah, that's a big strain.
1: Well,
0: yeah.
1: It's outskirts of.
0: Yeah.
1: There,
0: okay. That's okay.
2: Yeah. Yeah.
0: How much inheritance did you receive?
1: Which time?
0: Okay. How much inheritance do you have, and who did it come from?
1: My mother, my estranged mother, passed away last year, and I was left a quarter. There's four of us. I was left a quarter of her federal retirement to the tune of about $214,000. And I have to empty that account, apparently, in like 10 years. Mm-hmm. And so I'm going to have to start taking RMDs. And I'm like, well, yep, that'd be a great, you know, to rent this house out and, you know, progress with him and go in on a house together and start putting some RMDs toward that. But again, like
0: And that's the total inheritance?
1: No, I have other accounts and trusts beyond that.
0: How much?
1: Probably another $120,000.
0: Okay. All right. Cool. Well, you've got a really nice nest egg. He has a better income. This sounds like a good situation overall. But again, you just need to be aligned. And I don't know. Sometimes I have, because I'm a Southern person, we have a tendency to be too nice to the point that we're not clear.
2: Except for you,
0: and
2: Dave.
0: I stopped doing that about 20 years ago. And now I'm extremely clear because I found out that that's actually nice. To be unclear is to be unkind.
1: Okay.
0: And so be clear.
2: Mm-hmm.
0: And because it's not fair to him for him to have, you know, we're out here looking at houses and then, what happened to Haley? She just jumped off the rails. I thought we had all this figured out. No, I think you need to be very clear. And he can, I'm not going to go look at houses anymore until it's part of a system that includes a date that we are married before we buy a house. And so there's no reason for me to go look at houses in that situation. We can do other things with our time.
2: And when you got the 214, you know, that was a year ago. If you have 10 years, you have 9 more years. And, you know, and realistically, if you guys get married in the next year or two, you know what I mean? Like the time
0: you can
2: crunch.
0: You can pull it all.
2: Yes.
0: You can pull it all at once and just pay taxes on it and put it as a down payment. And I would. And I think it sounds like that's probably what you were planning to do. But again, you guys, I think he's pushing on the gas and you aren't pushing on the brakes as hard. So bring it to a stop at the red light. Beep, beep.
2: Yeah, right? And that's wise, Haley. Like your gut and what you're
0: it's very
2: leaning
0: wise.
2: Towards is right. Yeah, so
0: it's the right
2: trust
0: thing.
2: That.
0: It's a very, very smart way to do this. And, you know, you've got 300,000 reasons to do this, a baby as a reason to do this. An established 39-year-old woman who's making it on her own.
2: Mm-hmm.
0: You know, you're not
2: has her own
0: you're not
2: job,
0: some kind
2: I mean,
0: of desperate somebody or something here. This is not, you know, you're in great shape. And you got a good head on your shoulders. The way you even posed the question was, you know, there's wisdom and we could feel your spirit is solid, all of that. So trust your gut. You got a good one, you know. And but just you can be kind and very, very, very clear. And that's all I would do. I've not faced that situation, but that's what I.
2: Yeah, and my prayer is that you guys have established a relationship, and that he's a great guy, that he respect that, and say absolutely, okay, well, let's wait, let's make some plans, and you know what I mean. If it scares him off, then you probably wouldn't want to be in a relationship with him anyways.
0: If it runs him off, he was there for the money. If he books based on this, he wasn't there for the right reason.
2: Mm-hmm.
0: So it's a great acid test in that regard. So he was just trying to sign up for a down payment. With some girl he met, you know, that's real scary, isn't it? I doubt it is, though. I don't think that's the case. And the reason, you know why I don't think so? Because I don't think she would have put up with him this long.
2: Mm-hmm.
0: I think she would have run him off for now. She would have smelled that.
2: We trust you, Haley.
0: Yeah. I mean, the girl I'm talking to is smart. I mean, that's, you know, she's got some brains. It's a good thing.

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0: Marty. Marta is with us in Indianapolis. Hi, Marta. How are you?
1: Hi, I'm good. Thank you.
0: Good. What's up?
1: So my big question, like the main question, is going to be, should I get a loan, or should me and my husband, I guess, get a loan to get all of our debt together and pay it off that way, or should we refinance our house first?
0: Probably neither. How much debt do you have?
1: Without the house, it's about $14,172.01.
0: No, you should not get any kind of loan, and you for sure don't need debt consolidation. What kind of debt is the $14,000?
1: About $1,600 of it is going to be credit card debt. I have, or my, what I owe on my car is about $4,600. And then the rest is going to be medical.
0: Okay. And you have health insurance, I assume. So this has been deductibles and copays.
1: Yes.
0: Okay. Who's been sick?
1: I wasn't really sick. I had a baby.
0: Okay.
1: So that's what
0: it is. And you end up with $5,000 worth of bills having a baby out of pocket?
1: Pretty much. About $600 of it was for genetic testing while I was still pregnant because I'm adopted, so we wanted a little bit more information of what could possibly happen after the
0: baby. So what is your household income?
1: Right now, with me out of work monthly, it's about $3,060.
0: What did you say about work? I'm sorry, I misunderstood.
1: Right now, I'm only doing like very minimal part-time.
0: With you being out of work with the baby, I see. How old is the baby?
1: Yeah, sorry.
0: That's okay, I didn't understand you. How old is the baby?
1: You're fine. She's 2 months.
0: Oh, wonderful. That's so cool. And your husband makes $3,000 a month?
1: So I've been working a little bit, but about $3,000 was both of ours.
0: Okay. And what does he do?
1: He works at a drug manufacturing company out of town close to us.
0: Mm-hmm. And how old is he?
1: He's 24.
0: Okay. All right. So the bad news is you have $14,000 in debt. The good news is you only have $14,000 in debt. And so Rachel and I are going to put you on an every dollar budget. We're going to give it to you. And then both of you are going to pick up side gigs. He's going to pick up a lot. You're going to pick up a little. You're going to look around the house to sell so much stuff the baby thinks he's next. You're going to stay out of restaurants unless one of you is working there. You're not going on vacation. And you're going to roll up your sleeves and put $1,000 a month on this by making an extra $1,000 a month, $2,000 a month between the two of you, and you're going to be 100% debt-free in about a year.
1: Okay.
0: But you're going to have to add some income to this because your income's already dangerously low. Would you agree?
1: Yes.
0: Yeah.
2: Yeah. How when you go back to work, Marta, full-time, what will you be making?
1: What I was making before I left, I was making about $4,600 a month.
2: Oh, good. Okay.
0: So you make more than him?
1: It's pretty close. He makes a little bit more than me.
2: A little bit more, but he's bringing home $3,000 and you bring home $4,000 when you're both working full-time, I thought you said. Right?
0: Mm-hmm. Okay.
1: Oh, I'm so sorry. I was looking at the completely wrong numbers.
2: Oh, you're fine.
1: He makes alone $2,400 a month.
2: $2,400 a month he makes.
1: Yes.
2: Okay, but you make $4,000 a month. Is that right?
1: That would be together after I'm back.
0: Okay.
2: Okay.
0: So both of you are got to work on your long-term careers. Both of your jobs suck, income-wise. Okay? Your long-term career. Mm-hmm. In the short term, you got to work on some part-time extra work to add income to the household. But that's not that unusual when you're 23 with a baby. Okay? It's not unusual. There's no shame in that. So short term, we get our income up, and we knock out this debt. with some part-time jobs. Long-term, we start really focusing on what do we want to be doing when we're 30 that pays 10 times more than we're getting paid now. What are we going to, what classes do we need to take? What certifications do we need to get? What new jobs do we need to get? Because you don't want to be 38 and making this kind of money.
1: Mm-hmm.
0: That's the wrong end of the bell curve. You don't want to be over there.
2: Yeah, and Marta, the medical bill side, that is one industry. If you call the hospital and you guys get some money, you know, piled in together, that there's a chance they will settle, they'll come down. There's a lot of stories that we've heard throughout the years, I know, of people calling, and that is one place that you could actually see your bill lower. So make that part of your part-time job too, is getting, tracking down the insurance company and the hospital and the bills and all of that.
0: Sophia is in Idaho. Hi, Sophia. How are you?
3: Oh, my gosh. Hi. I'm doing good. Yourself?
0: Better than I deserve. How can we help?
3: Hi. So I'm a stay-at-home mom. My husband and I are almost, we will almost complete baby step number three.
0: Good.
3: I have an opportunity to clean a friend's business office for $300 a month, mm-hmm. cleaning it twice a month. And I want to know how I can do that legally, meaning like with taxes and everything like that.
0: Okay. Well, the easiest thing to do is just keep it as a sole proprietorship, which is what I would do. Open a separate bank account. It's not legally, it's just keeping up with it, okay? Open a separate bank account and just put a business name on it. It's Sophia So-and-so, DBA, doing business as Sophia's Office Cleaning. Or whatever you name it.
3: Oh.
0: Okay? And use your social security number. Also put your husband on the account. But you've got a separate account just for the business. Okay? And you don't have to have a tax ID number. You don't have to have anything. You can do it in a sole proprietorship. A DBA account, doing business as. Then you put all the income from your side hustle into that. And any expenses, like if you bought cleaning supplies or something like that, any expenses you have around the business come out of that account. Mm-hmm. Nothing else goes into that account except business. Nothing comes out of that account except business. And then when you take money out of that account to bring it home and use it, you set aside 1/4 of it for taxes, and you're supposed to file quarterly estimates for your taxes on your business. And that's based on your profits. And so if you made $3,000 in a quarter, you probably would have set aside $750 for taxes, and that's going to be pretty close. And when you calculate out your quarterly estimates, they're not hard to calculate. It's based on your profit. If you need some help with all that, you can just get with one of our Ramsey trusted tax professionals, and they can help you do it. But the big thing, Rachel, is just to keep your business stuff separate.
2: Yes, well, and the quarterly estimates. That's the one that we could call small businesses. That's some of the worst financial calls I feel like we get with small business. Now, she won't be doing like tons and tons and tons of revenue, you know, as of right now.
0: Yeah.
2: She could start to grow it, but
0: if you run a 1099 or you run a side hustle and you're not paying your taxes through the year, you're going to get hit in the back of the head come April. You're going to get the devil smacked out of you. You're not going to like it. You're right. It's one of the biggest problems we see.
2: Mm-hmm.
0: How'd you get a $20,000 IRS lien? Oh, well, I didn't pay my taxes.
2: Mm-hmm.
0: Oh, what is that for 2 years or 1 year or whatever it was on that side hustle? And so all income in America is taxable. So, sorry, even if it's cash, no matter what it is, if it's income, it is taxable. And if you're telling the truth and you have integrity, you file a tax return, you put down your income, minus your expenses, the difference is called profit, and that profit is taxable in America. Welcome to the United States. And if you start making a lot of money, you'll get the opportunity to pay a lot of taxes, and you'll get the opportunity to listen to some communists say you're not paying your fair share, which is absolutely ridiculous. So when considering that 48% of Americans last year paid zero federal income tax, how's that fair?

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2: From ABC News, I'm Stephanie Officer. Before the highly anticipated NBA Finals game started tonight, the world's most famous arena transformed into a secured fortress since President Trump is in the building. ABC's Aaron Katursky.
3: Unprecedented airport-style security for the game. The Secret Service searching 19,000 fans. The boisterous watch party outside canceled and moved elsewhere. Police on high alert after five people were slashed in a seemingly random knife attack Sunday evening at Penn Station, the nation's busiest train station directly beneath Madison Square Garden.
2: Ukraine and Russia continue squaring off at one another with dueling missile strikes today, as both sides appear to signal the war is not slowing down anytime soon. ABC's Ian Pannell.
4: Ukraine stepping up its long-range drone strikes, firing here in the Moscow region, all intercepted. The Kremlin now accusing European leaders of hypocrisy for meeting Zelensky and promising military aid while talking of peace. Russian Foreign Minister Lavrov also criticizing Washington for not implementing the agreement made between Putin and Trump in Alaska last year, warning everything now depends not on negotiations, but on the actions of Russia's military.
2: Dozens of people were killed, hundreds more now displaced after a devastating 7.8 magnitude earthquake struck the Philippines this morning, forcing people into the streets. ABC's James Longman.
5: CCTV cameras catching the moment the quake struck, panic sending residents in Davao City scrambling to the streets. Video circulating online shows the General Santos City shopping mall facade sheared off. The earthquake struck just after 7:30 a.m. local time in the sea south of the island of Mindanao. Tsunami alerts rang out as far as Japan and Australia. The USGS says some 15 million experienced moderate to severe shaking.
2: A $70 billion immigration enforcement bill is one step closer to a floor vote Tuesday after passing in the GOP-led House Rules Committee tonight. 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
6: Here's the official forecast for tonight. Showers and thunderstorms likely, 70 the low. Tomorrow, partly sunny, a chance of rain and thunderstorms, up to 86 for a high. Tomorrow night, showers and thunderstorms, 70. For Wednesday, sunny, scattered afternoon showers and thunderstorms, our high 89 degrees. Mostly clear heading into Wednesday night, dropping down to 72. Thursday, sunny, afternoon showers and thunderstorms, and a high of 90 degrees. 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
4: Jumping back on the hedonic treadmill live from Studio C.
5: See, senor.
4: A dimly lit room deep within the bowels of the Armstrong and Getty Communications compound and kicking off a brand new week. We're toiling under the title of the show.
5: The Art of the Debacle, more like. Or, if you prefer, Scott Pelley in Hole Keeps Digging.
4: Yeah, I just saw Trey Yingst on Fox say, let's not make any mistake about it. The ceasefire is over. I thought that was quite a statement since that's the government's not saying that, but
5: this has not got a good look to it. It's not got a good scent to it. The situation in the Middle East and Trump being mad at Bibi and Bibi saying he's under pressure from his own people. No, I can't stop now. Come on. It's just, it's not looking good.
4: So, Bibi's under pressure from his own people. How about he's under pressure in that there is a country with a major military sending rockets and ballistic missiles at his capital?
5: And one of their proxies sending more missiles from the other end of the country.
4: What are you supposed to do if somebody's sending missiles at your capital? What would
5: shoot
4: we do?
5: At them. Kill them.
4: What would any other country do?
5: Kill them dead.
4: We'll have more on that in a little bit if you haven't been following that. The hedonic treadmill I was just reading about. It's a good piece.
5: Yeah, I ordered one of those and now I just got clothes hanging from it. Hey!
4: Unfortunately, we all are using our hedonic treadmills. We seem to be, because it seems to be human nature. Interesting opinion piece in the New York Times today by a couple of economists who, you know, I'm glad they're making this argument, and especially in the New York Times, that, hey, this whole disappearing middle class story, yeah, it's because so many people have moved into the upper class. Or the upper middle class. It's not because people have gotten poorer. Everybody has gotten richer, including poor people. So we'll get into some of the stats on that. But it talked about how the problem is, and then it gets into the how we have such a bad mood about the economy. 74% of people think the economy is going in the wrong direction, blah, blah, blah, all these different sorts of things, even though we're way richer than we were decades ago. The hedonic treadmill, no matter how much you have, you want more.
5: Yes.
4: There's just no getting around that as an individual human, apparently, and as a society.
5: Yeah. It's one of those things you just need to be aware of and call upon a higher power or a system of beliefs or something to try to quell in yourself.
4: Oh, it's
5: like sexual lust if you're in a monogamous relationship. You feel it, but you've got to master it. You've got to be in charge. I told a story a couple weeks ago. It embarrassed me, but I wanted to admit it. I have a very nice house. I went to see my neighbor who has a slightly nicer house, and I came home thinking, this house sucks, which is inexcusable.
4: It is. It really
5: is. But I was aware of the impulse. It was like sexual lust, and I thought, all right, you've got to be better than that.
4: It really is. Well, yeah. Human beings have to be better than that, or you're just signing the paperwork for being miserable the rest of your life. Sign here, date it, initial the second page for being miserable the rest of my life, no matter what happens.
5: Right. Sign here. Yeah. I can't remember. I wish I'd kept a diary through my life. I'm a man who craves leisure. Anyway, I don't remember the first time it dawned on me that virtually everything that assaults our eyes and ears, say, except for friends and family and that sort of thing, is designed to make us think we are entirely economic beings. The only significance we have is as a buyer and or seller of goods and services. And that's a horrible way to approach your life.
4: I'd say, or a possessor of them.
5: Certainly, yeah.
4: Yeah, just possessing this item.
5: Sure. Yeah. Mm-hmm.
4: And then
5: the only thing that matters is the coming and goings of money and goods and the rest of it.
4: Yeah. So you possess various things and you're assaulted, as you said, with ads on why you need a newer, better one, or you're selling off this one to get a newer, better one or whatever.
5: Yeah. Another example of it might be, and this might have been when it clicked in my head, reading about various statistics about women in the workplace and working moms and that sort of thing. and the fact that journalism viewed their economic, their earning potential and their economic independence, if their man flaked on them or whatever, weighed those as incredibly important. And the spiritual aspects of motherhood were a throwaway. I mean, almost sneered at. The only things that actually count is you're breathing your last. Were viewed as like a used Kleenex you'd throw in the garbage. And I thought, wow, that's the way a lot of, you know, media and intelligence, you know, look at being a human being. And I'd like to reject it. I'm trying to reject it.
4: It'd be nice if we could have.
5: But it's hard in this sucky, sucky house of mine. Oh, I kid.
4: I mentioned this. God dang it. We've been doing this show for a long time, and this was decades ago. Might have been 25 years ago. I remember saying on this show, I was behind a car that had a bumper sticker that said, "If you had enough, would you know it?" And it blew me away. I mean, it stuck in my head. It really, really had an effect on me because it's that, you know, it's that mindset of, whoa, wait a second. If I were to go back 5, 10, however many years and tell that person, this is what you'll have now, would they be like, really cool? Or right. Would they be disappointed? Oh, that sounds miserable.
5: Is there anybody else with any more than that? That's what I need to know. Well, that's why it's a hedonic treadmill and not a nice walk to the hedonic woods for when you get there. If everything's great. It's fabulous. You're super happy you're there. No, it's a treadmill.
4: I suppose it's an evolutionary thing to keep us grinding and striving for more, to keep us alive. The people that continued to strive had enough to survive bad times or whatever. But that was like, you know, a completely different world of luxury and. Most people looking at these charts, and we'll get to them later, very few people are starving to death. I mean, so once you get above starving to death and having a roof over your head, everything after that's kind of gravy.
5: Mm.
4: Delicious, delicious
5: gravy. Yes.
4: Mm. Anyway, we'll talk about that. Good for the New York Times printing that that piece by a couple of economists saying, look, this whole disappearing middle class inequality thing is just not true. And here's the charts. So we'll talk about that later.
5: The only way to drive political change is through discontent. And if you don't have it, you manufacture it.
4: I know.
5: Envy,
4: I almost...
5: disregard, contempt, or, envy, in short.
4: I almost said I wish we could have leadership that could explain this to us, but we shouldn't be looking to political leadership for this sort of message, really, anyway, in our lives.
5: Yes, we do have leadership. He was a carpenter in exactly. Israel way back in the day. It's speaking for, you know, myself.
4: But nobody's going to get elected by saying, look, Trump tried it with you. Your kid's got enough dolls. What, do they need more dolls? That doesn't land.
5: No. Not the most approachable salesman for that philosophy, especially given his lifestyle.
4: No kidding.
5: Hey, how much gold plate do you need?
4: Fly around in your own plane with your name on it. Yeah. I'm Jack. We're starting the show officially here. I should mention that. I'm Jack Armstrong. He's Joe Getty on this. It is Monday, June 8th, the year 2026. We're Armstrong and Getty, and we approve of this year program.
5: All right. Here comes another week. Here we go. Officially, according to FCC rules and regs, at Mark.
6: We can save this. It's possible to land this plane. But right now, CBS News, in my view, is on fire.
5: Oh, boy.
4: That's out of touch in so many ways, including his belief that CBS News is still a big deal. I mean, he's treating it like this is a hallowed institution that matters to so many lives. I wish... major news outlets mattered more, but they don't. They just don't. There's right. there's 8 influencers out there who open boxes for on an Instagram feed who get as many viewers as you do, Scott Pelley, back when you had a job.
5: Boy, and I honestly think, I mean, is he just naturally a slow talker, or does he believe? Because in that clip, it just reeked of, I believe everyone is hanging on my
4: yes
5: every
4: yes
5: word. No, we're not.
4: Well, and then so we don't have time to get into this. We'll get into it later this hour. But if you didn't watch 60 Minutes last night, it was amazing. It was as if they designed it to have people attack them. Story one, I started watching it and I thought, whoa, you can't actually be doing this. The week of this controversy, you can't actually be doing this with your lead story, are you? And they did. And it just kept going and going and going. And I was like, wow. What a mistake. They did one of their classic 60 Minutes stories, and I'm a big 60 Minutes fan, but where it was so incredibly biased. I mean, it was just outlandish. It was all about violent threats against judges, and it went on for 15 minutes about all the violent threats, nasty things Republicans have said about judges that have put judges in fear before they ever mentioned, and it really looked to me that they tacked it in on the end because somebody said, we probably ought to mention the whole Kavanaugh thing. 15 minutes in, they mentioned any statements by Democrats about Republican judges of the Supreme Court.
5: Wow.
4: They acted like it was completely a one-sided story, which is just ridiculous.
5: Oh, my God.
4: And I thought, I can't believe you're doing this the very week that this story exploded.
5: Now, I don't want to get too far into the weeds, but aren't they encore presentations this time of year?
4: Doesn't matter. I can't believe they ran that.
5: Is it the old double reverse? Barry Weiss saying, oh, you're not biased? Look at this.
4: I don't know. They freshen
5: That'd
4: up their stories.
5: That'd be an odd thing to do.
4: They freshen up their stories even in the summer. Mm-hmm. I don't know. Anyway, we'll talk more about that later. And Scott Pelley's interview where he is just, I mean, pompous, oozing out of his orify. I almost said one specific orifice. But...
5: Keep it general. Keep it vague.
4: General orifice. We'll get to our headlines next and more news of the day. Thanks for joining us.
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1: Trump is going to game three. Knicks Spurs tonight at Madison Square Garden, and the Knicks are up 2-0, winning the first two on the road, which statistically, very unlikely they aren't going to win the NBA title. But Trump being there could be quite the newsmaker.
2: Oh, yeah, yeah.
1: For a variety of reasons. The fact that Manhattan is such a blue city to start with. But the New York fans were really, really enjoying these street parties outside of Madison Square Garden. They've been huge the first two games, and they aren't allowed tonight because Trump's going to be there for security reasons. So you got all the people that would have been partying in the street, tens of thousands, ruined their party. So there's all kinds of people that are unhappy that he's showing up.
2: Oh, there are going to be some boos and chants and God knows what else. It'll be exciting one way or the other. Hey, let's figure out who's reporting what. It's the lead story with Heather Myers. Heather, take it away.
3: Joe and Jack, good morning. Happy Monday. Let's find out how the networks are covering the news, starting with this. CNN, Trump's NBC interview ends abruptly. Same story from the LA Times. President Trump storms off NBC interview after claiming California elections were rigged. And from MS Now, Trump explodes at Meet the Press host, saying you're either crooked or you're stupid.
1: Now, we're going to play those clips and it's interesting. But the fact that that has led so many newscasts when the war is back on in the Middle East is ridiculous.
3: Speaking of the war in the Middle East, from CBS News, Iran says attacks halted as Trump tells Tehran and Israel to stop shooting.
1: I was looking at our friend Ian Bremmer's feed last night, and he said the fact that a U.S. president told Israel to not fight back when their capital is under attack is really quite amazing.
2: It's insane. Israel should not stop shooting. They should do exactly the opposite and beat Hezbollah once and for good.
3: ABC News this morning, Nithya Raman overtakes Spencer Pratt in Los Angeles mayoral race.
1: Yeah, Spencer Pratt is not going to make the final two. That is just depressing. More on that later.
3: UCLA U.S. attorney accuses California blocking voter roll audit amid legal battle. From CNN, Scott Pelley speaks. CBS News is on fire and Barry Weiss should be removed.
2: Yeah, we will bring you some unintentionally hilarious highlights of that interview as well.
1: Scott Pelley saying there's a thumb on the scale for one side. Are you effing kidding me?
2: That's how bubbly, bubbly, bubbly he is.
3: From Newsmax, Trump on Warsh. I want him to do whatever he wants on rates.
2: Oh, right. Interest rates. Yeah. Okay. We'll wait and see.
3: From the Associated Press, lawsuit seeks to stop the UFC fight on the White House South Lawn for Trump's birthday.
1: Why? What's the lawsuit about?
3: They're saying that you can't have an event like this on federal parkland.
1: All right. So you could have the trans chicks dancing around and doing a drag show on the White House lawn for Biden, but you can't have the UFC fight. I don't like either one, particularly, on the White House lawn. But
2: well, and Obama having various performances and rappers and musicians and God knows what else. It's fine. Stop it.
3: There's always a lawsuit. Things like this happen. We'll see how that one works out. All right. From the New York Post, China beats Elon Musk to launch the world's first commercial brain chip.
1: No, I don't know that. I got to look into that story.
3: Yeah, that one's interesting. It's a person who was paralyzed from the neck down, and that brain chip allowed him to have some use of his arms and fingers.
1: Wow.
3: So that's exactly what Elon's been trying to do. From Euronews.com, how smartphone use is linked to falling birth rates.
2: Hmm.
3: Which is it? From 2007, when the smartphones first came out, birth rate among girls ages 15 to 19 fell 71%, and among women ages 20 to 24 fell by 43%.
2: Wow, zap that story along to us. Love to look more deeply into that.
3: And from Reuters, FIFA bans vuvuzelas from World Cup stadiums.
2: Oh, I like them. All right, thanks, Heather. Appreciate it. Well done.
1: Yeah, we'll dig deep into some of those stories coming up. Hope you can stay here. And we got a lot for you today. A lot happened over the weekend.
0: Armstrong and Getty.
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0: looks like these sides are listening to President Trump. Iran's Islamic Revolutionary Guard Corps just announced they are halting attacks against Israel, but maintain the ability to fire again if the Israelis target Hezbollah in Lebanon. This is a significant development and an indication we may be looking at an off-ramp here after a whirlwind 24 hours across the region. I was speaking with President Trump as these missiles were soaring through the skies of this country, getting his initial reaction. And the president told me what I would suggest to Iran. You've shot your missiles. That's enough. Get back to the table and make a deal.
1: Yeah, well, that's Tree Inks to Fox. So over the weekend, he got. Do you think Hezbollah does anything without Iran's okay?
2: I don't know the proper number, but I'd say Iran has 83% control, something like that. Occasionally, you know, there are miscommunications, that sort of thing, but it's pretty controlled.
1: I would certainly think that if they needed them to stop, they'd have the control to say no more.
2: Agreed.
1: Mm-hmm. 100% control of that, I would guess. So Hezbollah's firing into Israel. Iran fires into Israel, including missiles and rockets and all kinds of stuff at the capital, Tel Aviv, which is just amazing. I mean, like a flurry of these things, a barrage. What do you suppose they were hoping to accomplish?
2: I don't know. It could be 2-3 layers deep. Provoke Israel into responding more harshly to get Trump pissed at Bibi Netanyahu because he perceives Netanyahu as denying him the great deal that would solidify his reputation as the world's greatest deal maker. I don't know. Trying to blow up some Jews is the first layer of analysis. And
1: sure, but I assume there's more strategy than just trying to blow up some Jews.
2: Yeah.
1: Although that is their main goal in life.
2: Yeah, never forget that.
1: They get up every morning with you. Another day killing the Jews. That's what I'm up to. I was talking to my son Henry about that yesterday on why it would be in a unique situation for Iran to have the bomb, because he brought up, what about the crazy person in North Korea? He is a crazy person, but he's not crazy in the way of he thinks things would be better if he was dead. He's not that kind of crazy like the leadership of Iran quite possibly is, where they feel like the world would be better if they were dead, as long as they, you know, bring about the end of Israel.
2: Just as quick aside, I don't even know that I would agree that Kim Jong-un is crazy. I think he views the world very differently than we do. But I was just reading about how North Korea, at least, you know, Pyongyang and the elite class are experiencing an economic surge. It's doing really, really well, having sold a bunch of arms and men to Russia. And China's really interested in enhancing that relationship. So they're doing pretty well for a starving hermit kingdom. Just don't live in the countryside or you might starve. Anyway, back to Iran.
1: I wanted to find the Donald Trump. So Donald Trump, in the middle of the night, posted this on Truth Social. Israel and Iran must immediately stop shooting President Donald J. Trump. I really feel like that's got the look of the parent in the aisle of the grocery store who says, you stop it right now. And they keep going and you can't or don't do anything else. You're better off not saying anything if you're not going to do anything, because it makes you look really weak.
2: Well, and I could certainly argue, and I am biased between Islamofascism and our longtime allies in Israel. But it also has the feel of like a progressive who will punch you in the face, then say, nonviolence, nonviolence, not, let's not escalate. Yeah, you got your licks in, and now all of a sudden you're a good boy. Like Iran says it's halting Israel attacks after Trump says both sides should stop shooting. So the freaking IRGC is trying to play to Trump and say, yes, sir, we agree. It's time to bargain. It's time to talk. Yeah.
1: Yeah, there is a moral relativism aspect to the president posting Israel and Iran must immediately stop shooting, obviously. We're at war with one of these countries and an ally of the other that we give billions of dollars of military aid to. So to put them both together is just kind of odd.
2: Well, not only that, but Israel hasn't vowed to wipe out every Lebanese person on earth if it takes 1,000 years. Come on.
1: You know, maybe I'll get to that. Great post over the weekend by Sam Harris, the podcaster. If you know him, he's a well-known atheist, but he really, really hates Islamofascism. Got a statement on that we'll get to a little later. Can you play that? I forget what number it was. The one about the Houthis taking over. I hadn't even heard this angle. 53 there for us, Hanson.
0: But there was an interesting development earlier today when the Iran-backed Houthis in Yemen got involved in the fight, because not only did they launch two ballistic missiles toward Israel, the Houthis announced that they were closing the gateway to the Red Sea indefinitely. And it is known as Bab al-Mandab, which translates broadly to the Gateway of Tears. And that is what it is referred to in the region, because around 12% of the world's shipping actually passes there through the Red Sea. And so we're now looking at two international shipping lanes and more levers that the Iranians are trying to pull because they're backed in a corner. They don't have much leverage at the negotiating table.
1: So that seems like a problem.
2: Yeah. And you've got this. Trump, who's doing lots of interviews, I guess, told the Financial Times that Israeli Prime Minister Benjamin Netanyahu will have to accept any ceasefire deal that the U.S. brokers because, quote, he doesn't call the shots. He won't have any choice. I call the shots. I call all the shots. He doesn't call the shots, Trump said.
1: Yeah, Axios and others are reporting that. I don't know exactly what that's all about. Again, I think that since you don't actually call those shots, and it might be very clear, like today, that you don't have any control over that, I just think that makes you look weaker rather than stronger. I guess he's hoping that him saying it, Trump's hoping that saying it out loud will lead to them, Israel doing what he said. But when you've got rockets, like I said earlier, when you're being, your capital is being shot at, what are you supposed to do? Just absorb it and hope the Iron Dome holds and not fight back?
2: I was just going to say the view within Israel, and there's a great deal of pressure because, you know, with all due respect, they're thinking to the greater process and the regional and Trump wanting to make a deal with Iran. They're shooting at us. We're going to shoot back. And not only that, we're going to beat them. They're doing exactly what the United States would do. We're not going to just barely, you know, come to a very tense ceasefire. These guys have been vowing to wipe us out forever. We're on the front foot. We're going to crush them. That's precisely what they have to do. God, history is clear in this regard. Oy.
1: So I mentioned Sam Harris wrote a piece over the weekend for Substack. If the Palestinians laid down their arms, there would be peace. There could be a two-state solution. There could even be a one-state solution. It wouldn't matter. This is for the crowd that's out there waving the Palestinian flag through all of these things all the time.
2: Right.
1: If the Palestinians simply stopped killing Jews and stopped building a culture that celebrates pointless murder and martyrdom at its highest values, there could be a diverse, tolerant, and prosperous society between the Jordan River and the Mediterranean Sea. There could have been one 80 years ago. But if the Israelis laid down their weapons, there would be a genocide. This was obviously true on October 7th, 2023, and for anyone who's been paying attention, it has been true on every other day since the founding of the State of Israel. This is an oft-repeated refrain, but that's the difference between the two sides. If the Islamo-fascist Muslim fundamentalist nut jobs would stop fighting, there would be peace. If Israel stops fighting, they will be killed, every single one of them.
2: Right. I think the classic saying is if the, it used to be the Arabs, but if the Islamofascists laid down their arms, there would be no war. If Israel laid down its arms, there would be no Israel. To that point, this is super interesting. Everybody's seen, I think, or should have, the Bill Clinton clip where he describes how Yasser Arafat rejected a great peace offer at Camp David, which would have given the Palestinian state 96% of the West Bank, land swaps, capital in East Jerusalem. Clinton says Arafat lied to him that the Palestinian leadership never actually wanted a two-state solution. They wanted to destroy Israel. We've played that clip before. Maybe we can grab it and play it later tomorrow, et cetera. And once in a while, you have like an Israel hater say, well, Clinton's biased. He's pro-Israel, blah, blah, blah. And the interesting part of this is this Twitter account has this video of former Egyptian President Hosni Mubarak, who's a major Arab leader who was directly involved in negotiations. He says exactly the same thing from the Arab side. He talks about the MENA House conference in Cairo, as well as the Camp David negotiations in 1978, all failed because the Palestinians repeatedly rejecting any offer. The Oslo Accords were signed, but because Hamas and the Palestinian Islamic Jihad were not involved, they derailed the accords, any chance for peace, by initiating 4 years of suicide attacks in Israel. Then came the second Camp David negotiations in 2000, which Arafat agreed to, then rejected and instead initiated his second intifada. And Mubarak explains in this video how the Palestinians refused to even participate in the MENA House conference in 1977, describes repeated opportunities they were given, and he goes into great details. The Israelis were willing to negotiate on difficult issues like who would control security. The Palestinians, according to Mubarak, kept saying no and wasting chance after chance. He speaks with clear frustration about how for decades the Palestinian side has rejected peace initiatives and realistic compromises. They don't want a two-state solution. They want all the Jews to die.
3: And so does Iran. And
2: yes. So does Hezbollah and all of Iran's proxies.
3: So I don't know where that leaves us. I'm a super hawk on this. I think we should just blast the hell out of the Iranian military until they submit. I think that's the only way out of this situation. Ding. But I don't think that's what we're going to do. I would be surprised if that's what we do.
2: Yeah.
3: Which means some sort of negotiation where they get money or continue to try to get a nuke or get to charge tolls in the strait where they didn't before or something.
2: Yeah. Yeah, this is a very frustrating time for me because the administration is doing a lot of things that I think are absolutely great. The cracking down on fraud and reforming welfare. They're actually diminishing numbers of people on food stamps because of the you've got to work or volunteer requirements. There are a lot of good things happening, a lot of good directions, academia, school reform, blah, blah, blah. But boy, as I've said now for several months, the whole thing, the administration has a feel of something that's crumbling, that's falling apart, that's flailing. We'll see if you agree, though. The Welker-Trump interview was not a good look.
3: Yeah, so we'll get to that to kick off hour two. He walked out of an interview on Meet the Press. But one of the things during the interview earlier that got him all riled up was her pressing him on the, you know, during your campaign, you kept saying no more wars, no more wars, which this is all about. I suppose that's an interesting side conversation. To me, I wish Trump would do a better job of turning it around to, what do you want to do? They're trying to get a nuclear weapon. Are you okay with Iran getting a nuclear weapon? I'm not. So regardless of what I said on the campaign trail, we found out they're this close to a nuclear weapon. I got to stop it. I wish he was better at pivoting to that because that is the question. The question is not what the price of gas is or what campaign promises were or anything else, really.
2: Right.
3: It's are you okay with Iran getting a nuclear weapon?
2: Or let me think about this for 10 seconds. There, I'm ready. I campaigned on no unnecessary or unnecessarily long wars. This is a necessary war, and it will be as short as humanly possible, but it has to happen. That's the difference, Kristen. What's your next question?
3: Anyway, so he's got no ground to stand on arguing about the 2020 election being stolen, in my mind. And that's the thing that got him so mad that he stood up and stormed out of the interview. So we'll play that for you later.
2: Ay, caramba.
3: It's exciting stuff. We got mailbag on the way next. Stay here.
4: Armstrong and Getty.
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3: Yeah, the Houthis have just announced an official blockade of all maritime traffic by Israeli vessels. So that's not going to stand. We'll see where that goes over the next several hours.
2: All right, here's your freedom-loving quote of the day. It's a lengthy one. Quoting from Tim Sandifer's fabulous, fabulous book, Proclaiming Liberties, describing the formation of Thomas Jefferson's political philosophy and that he was a big fan of the ancient Greek historian Polybius, I guess he was Roman, lived a century before Caesar. He argued that societies go through a cycle. This will sound familiar, from freedom to tyranny, that he called anacyclosis, pointing to the violent experiences of the ancient Greek democracies, blah, blah, blah, constant civil war, the haves, haves, nots. Polybius argued that the pattern begins when the people, exhausted by tyranny, overthrow their rulers and, remembering with terror the injustices they suffered, refused to select a new king but established a democracy instead. This lasts, quote, as long as some of those survive who experience the evils of the oligarchical dominion. But in the next generation, people forget what tyranny was like and lose their appreciation for freedom. Quote, they begin to lust for power. Instead, and the easiest way to obtain power is to give people money, either their own or money seized through taxes or foreign conquest. This practice ultimately wrecks the democracy because the populace, quote, having grown accustomed to feed at the expense of others, seeks out a demagogue who institutes the rule of violence, confiscating the property of the rich for redistribution to his own supporters. That causes people to, quote, degenerate again into perfect savages and find once more a master and a monarch to control it all, to keep the scam going. Human nature does not change. Mailbag.
3: Woo-woo!
2: Drop us a note. Mailbag at ArmstrongYeti.com. Paul writes, this sums up your conversation this morning. Comparison is the thief of joy.
3: The hedonic treadmill.
2: Don't buy it. Go with a Peloton instead. How about this from Joseph? Joseph. Scott Pelley's New York Times interview, which we're going to play you highlights of, is an unintended eulogy for legacy media and a portrait of a man blubbering and seething in denial of his irrelevance. As a cultural document, it's fascinating.
3: Yeah, he's wrong on two things. One, that they were an unbiased news organization, and two, that it matters so much. His belief that CBS News matters so much at this point, wow.
2: Yeah, elevated self-importance. Scotty boy, you were an alternative, just like we're an alternative. There's no indispensable. The graveyards are full of people who thought they were irreplaceable.
10: In
2: Moving
10: America.
2: Along.
10: In America?
2: In America, yes. What else am I talking about?
10: In
2: Portugal?
10: America.
2: Yes, you moron. Anyway, on the question of whether Graham Platner is handsome or not, he's a commu-Nazi woman kick abusing something ne'er-do-well trust funderfarian.
3: Or but a U.S. senator.
2: Is he, God, he is running for the Senate. Or is he handsome or not? Diane writes, guys, you are out of your minds if you think women are attracted to that disgusting piece of protoplasm. He has zero appeal to anyone who's not drunk on their arse. That's R and Diane. That's funny. I say drunk off their ass, but drunk on their ass. What do you say? Do you ever use that expression?
3: I don't say either. I've never said either in my life. But if I were going to say one, I would say off.
2: Yeah, okay. Let's see, DH in San Diego. A quick look at the L.A. election results are baffling. Karen Bass was at 35% on election night, 63% of votes counted, and has remained there till today with 83% counted. Now the two lefties are way ahead. Did the ballot harvesters go into overtime after seeing Pratt winning? There's something stinking in L.A., and it's not just El Segundo. That's an unfair shot at El Segundo. But
3: I think it's worse than that. National Review's headline, "The Machine Won." That's the reality, I think, and that's worse than if they stole it. The fact that they can control politics that way. We got a lot more on that story and others. Yeah, he ain't gonna make it. The star of the election is not gonna make it into the final round.
11: Armstrong and Getty.
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14: ABC News, I'm Stephanie Officer. Tensions in the Middle East remain high after Iran and Israel reach a temporary agreement to stop firing on each other. ABC's Jonathan Carl.
15: President Trump this morning pleading with both sides, posting on social media, Israel and Iran must immediately stop shooting. Within hours, Iran and Israel backed down. But in a televised address, Israeli Prime Minister Netanyahu remained defiant. If the terrorist regime makes the mistake of attacking us again, he said, we will respond with force.
14: It appears the Los Angeles mayor's race is now set for November, and registered Republican Spencer Pratt will not be in it, according to a projection by ABC News.
10: As additional ballots have been counted, with around 80% of Californians voting by mail, now Nithya Raman is projected to face Karen Bass in a runoff election for mayor of Los Angeles in November. The progressive candidate has seen her numbers rising as more mail-in ballots have arrived. She edged out Spencer Pratt, who President Trump had said was MAGA, in a city where only 15% of voters are registered Republicans. November's race now to be two Democrats, Karen Bass and Nithya Raman, facing off against each other. Alex Stone, ABC News, Los Angeles.
14: Broken speaker, finicky zipper, a growing trend is repair cafes, urging you to fix it instead of pitch it. ABC's Chuck Sievertson.
16: It's part of a new brand of what's called anti-consumerism, efforts to offer an alternative to mass-produced disposable goods that have dominated the economy for the last half century. Repair cafes are free events where volunteers with technical know-how help neighbors fix household items. They started in the Netherlands with a single cafe in 2009 and grew to a global nonprofit. At a recent event in New Paltz, New York, volunteers helped attendees fix items from lamps and knives to sound mixers and bulky zippers.
14: Bill Maher set to receive the Mark Twain Prize for American Humor at the Kennedy Center later this month. You're listening to ABC News.
17: Here's the official forecast for tonight. Showers and thunderstorms likely, 70 the low. Tomorrow, partly sunny, a chance of rain and thunderstorms, up to 86 for a high. Tomorrow night, showers and thunderstorms, 70. For Wednesday, sunny, scattered afternoon showers and thunderstorms, our high 89 degrees. Mostly clear heading into Wednesday night, dropping down to 72. Thursday, sunny, afternoon showers and thunderstorms, and a high of 90 degrees. 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
3: Was it an old man losing his temper, or was it three-dimensional chess? We'll get to Trump storming out of Meet the Press in just a little bit.
2: All chess is three-dimensional, damn it.
3: Couple of things for you. We got to get to, is P. Hustle going to become a U.S. senator? John Fetterman deciding to call him P. Hustle all the time is pretty hilarious. That's a Plattner up in Maine.
2: Oh,
3: that's what he called himself on Kick, I guess, when he was trying to meet chicks or dudes or whatever he was doing. P. Hustle.
2: Probably Nazi chicks.
3: So when Senator Fetterman, who's a Democrat running against P. Hustle, becoming a nominee, every interview he calls him P. Hustle. Well, the problem with P. Hustle is, and then, but anyway, we'll play some of that a little bit later. Yeah. Travis Kelce and Taylor Swift have announced they're getting married at Madison Square Garden. Boy, I didn't think that was,
2: what?
3: I assumed we'd find out they got married over the weekend in some obscure Italian village and they would do it private. Yeah. No, it's going to go completely the other direction. Madison Square Garden. At least that's what the rumor is. So.
2: Well, that's some good marital advice. Turn your wedding into a spectacle. Right. And I don't mean just an average spectacle. I mean like a global spectacle.
3: Right. Wow. And then one more thing I can't wait to talk about. Have you seen that, at least in Los Angeles, Applebee's and IHOPs have joined forces in a store that has both? Applebee's and IHOP, one location.
2: Wow.
3: Huh?
2: Wow.
3: How good is that?
2: I'm just going to park a camper in the parking lot. I got everything I need there.
3: Get a stack of pancakes and an onion ring tower in one spot. Come on.
2: Please. Breakfast, lunch, and dinner, snacks. That's all there. Fabulous. So Donald Trump, for some reason, sat down with an interview of Kristen Welker with Press the Meat, as I prefer to call it. Some call it Meet the Press, about just everything that's going on. The most transparent president in history, which I appreciate.
3: We also need to make it clear, because you probably hear it in the clips. They're in like in a tent outside in a pouring rainstorm.
2: Yeah.
3: This was recorded on Friday, which to me shows you what a national crisis it is. It didn't air for like 3 days. I mean, it finally airs, and then it's the talk of the town, right? Because he storms out. But
2: right.
3: If it were a real national crisis
2: alert,
3: you think we'd have held on to it for 3 days? Anywho.
2: Yeah, I know. But some of the things that he said was interesting. Then it ends in combative fashion, which I've got to admit I kind of enjoyed. Let's start at the top. Work our way, Welker and Trump.
24: I don't know what's going to happen with the weaponization fund. I love the idea because people like you, the fake, dirty press, the crooked press, people stupid Biden, he's not smart enough to know what's going on, but people that surrounded him, surrounded his beautiful, resolute desk in the Oval Office, what they did to the lives of people, they destroyed people. They sent people to jail who did nothing wrong.
25: All right, just to be very clear, there's no evidence of what you're saying. But
24: Listen to me.
25: Let's talk
24: there's
25: about
24: tremendous
25: Todd Blanche.
24: Evidence. There's nothing
25: it's
24: but
25: not
24: evidence.
25: Been presented the election in a was court rigged.
24: It was a dirty election.
3: Okay, so that was on the topic of that. Some people call it a slush fund. That's not what Trump calls it, obviously.
2: A weaponization fund. Yes.
3: But that $1.7 billion 1776 fund. going to January 6th rioters who attacked cops. She asked him specifically about that, and he said, "Well, they were screwed by dirty cops. That's what happened there, and they deserve to be paid." And she said, "There's no evidence of that." That's what he was mad about, and called her a dirty lying something or other.
2: Yes, we got the effect. right. And you know, the context matters, but it sounded to me like she was denying that there was lawfare or selective prosecution when, of course, there was. Even the New York Times has admitted that. But moving along, Trump wanted to talk about the fraught, slow-moving election in California.
0: Mr. And it's
1: President,
0: happening again right now in California.
1: You've never presented evidence.
0: It's happening
1: the
0: right now in California. Right now, it's look at what's
1: Where's
0: happening
1: the
0: in California.
1: To that?
0: It's the 4 days.
1: The Republicans are doing well in California.
0: In California, they're dropping fast because it's a rigged election. Let me tell you, it's 4 days, and they aren't even close
1: that's
0: to coming
1: how they,
0: up
1: that's
0: with
1: how they count
0: You know
1: the
0: why
1: votes
0: they're doing that? Because they're cheating on the election.
1: There's what? Do you have evidence to support that?
0: All I have to do is look. All I have
1: but
0: to do is
1: that's
0: look.
1: That's not evidence.
0: And I listen to people, and let's see what happens.
1: But, sir, that's not evidence.
0: Do you think it's appropriate?
1: That's how they
0: that
1: count the votes in
0: Do you
1: California?
0: Think it's appropriate that they have an election, and 5 days later, they're nowhere close to picking
1: State
0: a winner?
1: State and local officials acknowledge they are slow. They're urging.
0: No, they're crooked.
1: They're urging the votes to be counted quickly.
3: Oh, my God, that noise. Just the noise of those two is just making me unhappy.
2: Yeah, I know.
3: It's raising my unhappiness level in my body hearing that.
2: Look, I don't care if you love Trump. He is a terrible spokesman for himself. Look at it. Just look at it. I hear people talking. No, you got to bring the goods better than that. Because California is, you know, the slow vote counting is not proof of corruption. But it sure is a nice deer blind where corruption could take place behind it. You'd never know.
3: Sure, but he is making the argument that it's proof that something crazy is going on. Same as he did in 2020. If you have somebody in the lead on election night and then the lead disappears over time, which is just treating us all like idiots. I mean, that we don't understand. Yeah, the in-person vote, they get immediately. And then that person's in the lead, and then they start opening up the mailed-in ballots, and those, and often for a different party. And then, you know, the numbers change. That's not proof of anything.
2: More exciting highlights from the interview after a word from our friends at Rough Greens. Time flies by, man. Trust me. Holy cow, it does. And that puppy of yours the next day, moving a little slower before you know it, they got a little gray around their jowls. And you'd do anything to prolong their life and have it be happy and healthy. Rough Greens is a great way to do that. America's number one dog supplement. You sprinkle it right on their food.
3: Regular dog food's dead dog food, stripped of live nutrition. Rough Greens has got live probiotics, enzymes, omega oils, 20 vitamins and minerals. 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
3: I hate Kristen Welker. I think obnoxious. Of the Sunday morning shows, that's the one I least like tuning into at all. And if I leave one out, it's always that one, because I just don't think she even gives it a chance of a decent conversation with anybody.
2: She's wildly biased.
3: Yeah. She's the worst of all of them there. I wish Trump was better at deflecting, you know, the questions about the January 6th fund or whatever it is and turning it back toward, you know, we're at war right now, Kristen. Let's talk about Iran getting a nuclear weapon or whatever, as opposed to engaging in the 2020 election was stolen.
2: Oh, my God. Yeah. All right. Next clip. When things turn even uglier.
1: That's how they
0: They're
1: vote in
0: crooked,
1: California.
0: Just like you're crooked. Your press is crooked, and Meet the Press is crooked.
1: To be fair, I'm not crooked, but let's
0: really.
1: Let's
0: well,
1: continue.
0: You play right into their hands.
1: Let's
0: and
1: continue.
0: You're either crooked or you're stupid.
1: Let's
0: you
1: continue.
0: Play right yes. into their hands with this rep. You know that these elections are rigged. Your network knows that they're rigged.
3: That's got to be on the list of clips of the year, because that's quite a thing for a president to say. You're either crooked or you're stupid.
2: Clip of the year, you say. We should probably hear it again before we judge that. Hansen, if you would.
1: That's how they're voting in
0: California. They're crooked, just like you're crooked. Your press is crooked, and Meet the Press is crooked.
1: To be fair, I'm not crooked, but let's
0: really.
1: Let's
0: well, continue. You play right into their hands.
1: Let's continue.
0: You're either crooked or you're stupid.
4: There you go.
0: Play right
4: Cut it
0: into
4: off
0: their
4: there.
0: Hands
4: that's
0: with
4: a good
0: scrap.
4: Clip.
0: You know.
2: Whoa. Oh, that's hostile. I'm going a little uncomfortable. And that was the prelude to the end.
1: Let's continue. I want to talk about Todd.
0: You have more evidence. There's more evidence than ever presented.
1: Let's talk about
0: your elections in this country. We're like a third world country. Your elections are crooked, and you're crooked, and Meet the Press is crooked, and so is ABC and CBS and CNN.
1: But Mr. President,
0: you're one-sided crooked networks. All right, let's call it quits because I've had enough. Thank you, darling. Have a good time.
1: Mr. President, let's please. I traveled all the way to Wisconsin.
0: I've sat in the rain all the way to Wisconsin. On and off in the rain, and I've given you enough time. You ought to straighten out your press because you know what?
1: Mr. President,
0: a country can never be great with a dishonest press.
1: Listen, we traveled all the way to Wisconsin for this interview.
3: I thought that was a weird response from her. We've traveled all the way to Wisconsin, so you got on a private flight or first class or whatever you did, and you took an hour and a half flight from D.C., and because of that...
2: It's not like the Amazon jungle, baby. It's Wisconsin.
3: It's not Conestoga Wagon.
2: They got airports
3: wagon.
2: And everything. Roads,
3: the Oregon
2: even.
3: Trail.
2: Wow. Wow. Traveled all the way to Wisconsin. Wisconsinites on their knees in gratitude. Thank you for gracing us with your New York presence, we simple Wisconsiners.
3: Well, and the people who watch these things, who cares where the interview is or even knows ever? Yeah.
2: Well, that was some rain was falling, though. That'd be good for the farms.
3: Yeah. Trump said, I sat here with you in the rain for an hour. I like that angle. Like they're out in the rain and they're both just sopping wet.
2: Lord.
3: That January 6th conversation made me really uncomfortable. I watched the whole dang thing. Trump is unwilling to budge at all that there were any bad actors there who did bad things at all.
2: That's bad.
3: It's all the FBI let him in there. It was a setup. And it's, yeah, that's not good. The fact that she's let that go. Move on. Change the topic. Something.
2: He can't. He can't.
3: That's a no-win, except for a very small percentage of Americans. That's a no-win topic.
2: Yeah, yeah. Graham Plattner update coming up, plus a major mini gender-bending madness update. Fascinating little tidbit from the world of sports emerging from a lawsuit against a certain university that had a dude on the volleyball court whooping up on the girls.
3: So there's an update on P. Hustle. That vote is tomorrow, right, in Maine. So that's pretty exciting.
2: Correct, yeah. Yeah.
3: Cool. All on the way. Stay here.
20: Armstrong and Getty.
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10: A damning new report featured accounts from Plattner's ex-girlfriends detailing allegations of rape fantasies, heavy drinking, and violent behavior. Plattner's allies worry that these revelations will do irreparable damage to the reputation of Nazis.
3: We'll talk more about P. Hustle later. He's in the runoff tomorrow in Maine to see if he gets the shot at being the Democrats' choice to run for the U.S. Senate. U.S. Senate is a big job.
2: That's just horrific. More on him to come. A couple of stories from the world of college sports, whatever that is at this point, which I'll elaborate on in a second. First of all, do you remember when San Jose State University was dominating their league in women's basketball because they had a dude on their team? Some people bizarrely refer to the man as a transgender woman, which is odd when he's not a woman at all. He's a man. Anyway, there's a Title IX lawsuit filed by a bunch of players against the California State University system, San Jose State, that sort of thing. And part of the evidence that's been uncovered is that the coach, who's just identified as Coach One in the files, but it's got to be Trent Kirsten, who is the head coach, has a bunch of quotes about how the dude is a good enough player to make us better. Several comments about we need to recruit him, lure him away from where he's playing to play for San Jose State.
3: But he used the term him?
2: No.
3: Oh, okay.
2: The player. It appears there was a little a pronoun game being played. Direct quotes. I don't see any actual pronouns in his quotes, but here's the interesting part. Everybody, the coach and the university, were fully aware that dude was a dude. And we're like, yeah, let's recruit a dude because we'll win a lot of games. You know why? Because he'll be playing against girls, and men are bigger and stronger. And I bet we'll win a bunch of games. Just effing ridiculous. Great Scott. Anyway, more on that another time. Perhaps this story caught my ear, partly because I have a kid who's in grad school. I know a lot of my peers have kids in college. Some of them are athletes. And we talk about this stuff a fair amount. The whole name, image, and likeness, NIL compensation packages, which range from, you know, McDonald's money if you're on the lacrosse team, maybe, to just gigantic paychecks for your football and basketball stars.
3: Some of it because you're a really good player. Some of it because you're hot.
2: Yeah, oh, absolutely. But the real money, the big money, is going to the football stars now. College athletes in your top-tier sports are now professional athletes. And this story in the Wall Street Journal, it should be, says Jack.
3: Yeah.
2: Betraying, just murdering the spirit of amateur athletics? Is that what you're doing here?
3: The coach makes $12 million a year. The university gets $150 million for their TV contract or whatever. And the player's supposed to do it for nothing. When they're the draw, yeah.
2: Well, they're getting a college scholarship, Jack.
3: I think the whole thing should go.
2: I'm a fool dance.
3: I think the whole thing should go away. Why we've tied big time young people's sports to education makes no sense to me at this point.
2: So here's a guy who didn't have the money to go to his high school prom, but and he's a freshman offensive lineman at the University of Colorado now, or he's incoming. Last month, flush from a six-figure NIL compensation package, Xavier Payne is his name, returned to Florida to attend the Jones High prom with his old classmates. He arrived in a $180,000 Mercedes, wearing a $2,500 custom suit, $1,100 shoes, and a vintage Cartier watch he said was worth about $40,000. A lot of people said they didn't recognize me, he said. Welcome to the NIL era. Young superstars are making prom into a cultural phenomenon all of their own. Part victory lap, part personal branding opportunity. And they mentioned that elite football programs now expect recruits to graduate from high school in December. You got to graduate early so you can be on campus in January to learn playbooks and train with teammates for the following fall.
3: Yeah. Makes sense.
2: Freshman athletes across all sports next year, will rake in $780 million in compensation. Let's see. Here's
3: but they
2: the University
3: were being stolen
2: Oregon.
3: From all these years. So
2: essentially, yeah, exploited. Sure. Yeah. University of Oregon wide receiver DeCorian Moore, he got $80,000. There he is at prom with his sweetheart. They're looking very, very sharp.
3: God, how many great college athletes through the years missed out on this bonanza?
2: Yeah, I know. They got to be looking back thinking, oh, my God.
3: Well, a guy, sometimes, you know, if you go on and you make a lot of money in the NBA or whatever, the NFL, then, you know, you end up all right. But some people are just college stars. And then, like Tim Tebow, how much money would he have made as a Heisman Trophy winner, as the dominant player in college football for a couple of years? Flamed out in the NFL, but he would have made crazy money in college.
2: Oh, yeah, absolutely. Yeah, yeah. High six figures in NIL money. Yeah. Yeah. What is college sports anymore? You got dudes playing against girls that are pros. What does it even mean?
3: Scott Pelley embarrassed himself over the weekend. We've got some of that for you, among other things.
21: Armstrong and Getty.
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11: How often do you stop to wonder whether you should share something that's revealing, maybe even embarrassing, with a partner, a friend, or even your boss? In her new book called Revealing, The Underrated Power of Oversharing, behavioral scientist Leslie John says doing just that can help you deepen relationships that are vital to your life. We need people to trust us in order to get things like love, friendship, and career success. That's what she told us. When you make yourself vulnerable by revealing something sensitive, it does make other people trust you. In turn, when you ask someone to reveal something about themselves, showing that interest will generally lead someone to like you more. Why? Because people like to be asked about themselves, she says. It also signals that they are discriminating and choosy, but in a good way. I'm Dr. Sanjay Gupta, helping you live a better life.
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13: A lot of celebrities are expected to be at the Garden on Monday, including the biggest celebrity of all, a guy who draws bigger crowds than Martin Luther King and Elvis without even playing the guitar combined. President Trump said he is planning to go to New York. First time Trump has appeared at a court in New York since being convicted of 34 felonies.
14: Wow, there's a lot of things to pick apart there. But the booze will be true. Jimmy Kimmel mentioning Donald Trump will be at Game 3 of the NBA Finals tonight, Madison Square Garden, and I assume it'll be announced and there'll be a rain of booze. I assume. I don't know. I could be wrong, I suppose.
15: Booze, chants, heckles, catcalls, who knows?
14: I'm more interested in the game. Oh, yeah. Knicks are up 2-0.

0: winning the first two in San Antonio. So, and Wemby had a chance to be like cement to the beginning of his legend and threw the ball away at the very end of the game. So anyway, only Fox is reporting the Middle East the way they're reporting it. Everybody else is kind of going with, you know, like it's still tit for tat and ceasefire hold and stuff. Fox, Trey Inks particular, has announced with the back and forth shooting over the weekend, the ceasefire is over. The war is on. This is a major escalation. Trump can't stop it, et cetera, et cetera. They're, so it's interesting that the other channels are still treating it like we have treated it the last couple of weeks.
1: Yeah, right, right. Yeah, the ceasefire is holding in spite of the occasional tip. Yeah. Yeah. Got this email from Tim. Then we'll move on to other fare. No, really, this time we're very, very close to a deal. Yeah, yeah. I see your point, Tim.
0: More on that later. So, interesting piece in the New York Times today, opinion piece, a guest essay from a couple of economists, labor economists. Why liberals, what liberals get wrong about the middle class? And it's basically that both parties are out there, Trump to a certain extent, Bernie to a certain extent, going out there that the middle class has been screwed and that, you know, we're the party that's going to help you out and everything like that. And who was it that did this a couple of weeks ago? Got a lot of noise around. Look, the reason the middle class has gotten smaller is because so many people in the middle class have moved into the upper middle class or the upper class is really the thing. Everybody's gotten richer at every level. Thinking about the middle class in this way obscures progress because it mixes inequality with people's living standards, and those are two very different things. These economists write in, of all places, the New York Times. In a recent report, we measured class using constant inflation-adjusted thresholds. The core middle class shrank, but so did the classes below the middle, the poor, the near poor, and the lower middle class. Some statistics for you. In 1979, 36% of families were in the middle class. That would have been me and Joe and lots of people. At first, it looks ominous to say that now it's just 31% in the middle class, but it's only worrisome if you overlook the fact that in the same period, the upper middle class grew from 10% to 31%. Triple. Upper middle class tripled since 1979, which would explain why none of us flew on a plane or anything like that back in the day, and now lots of people do, for instance.
1: Yeah. People in pajamas and not wearing shoes, for instance. The hell?
0: Or eating out or lots of other different things that people didn't used to do, and now they do.
1: Yeah, how about going from once a month to twice a day?
0: Eating out, right. Oh, yeah. No kidding. Taking sack lunch to work because eating out, going out to eat for lunch would have been insane. Back in the day.
1: Way too expensive, yeah.
0: Meanwhile, the number of Americans falling short of the middle class, which used to be more than half, is now 35% of all families.
1: Wow.
0: The traditional middle class shrank because so many families became better off over time, not because more people fell short. Inequality rose, but, you know, for statistical reasons and not in a way that, you know, it sounds like if you're Bernie Sanders and you're out there, inequality is at a record high. The higher up the income ladder a family reached, the more disproportionate the improvement. Rather than the rich getting richer and the poor getting poorer, rich and poor alike grew richer, albeit at different rates. And a lot of that would have to do is as you get richer, you're more likely to be in the stock market. And then so your overall wealth grows.
1: Yeah, there's no arguing that the upper class has gotten astonishing gains in the last decade, especially. But that really doesn't affect you, per se, unless you have that bizarre belief that, you know, all income should be spread, you know, evenly across society, which there's a name for it.
0: Yeah. I never look at, like, my holdings. That's a good term. I never look at my 401k hardly ever or anything like that. And I did on Friday for some reason. I had to fill out some sort of form. Anyway, what the stock market has done over the last 6 months is incredible. Just incredible. If you got any money in the stock market. Back to the essayists. Our conclusion may seem at odds with popular views of the economy and the politics around issues such as affordability. Consumer sentiment in April hit a 74-year low.
1: Wow. Wow. What?
0: Three quarter of a century low for consumer sentiment. Keep in mind that this downturn in sentiment has been a recent development, reflected elevated prices, wake of the pandemic, then gas, all that sort of stuff. Moreover, about 50% of Americans rated national economic conditions as poor in the most recent Gallup survey. I'll skip that. While we might expect dissatisfaction to have declined as income and wealth rose, this is the part that I really, really like, and we mentioned it earlier in the show. This is the part that you should think about all day and every day for the rest of your life. I'm going to try to. While we might expect dissatisfaction to have declined as income and wealth rose, Gallup's polling also tells us that feelings about personal finances do not change when the national mood toward the economy changes. People seem to reset their expectations as they become wealthier. So you get wealthier and then you move the goalposts. Stuck on what psychologists call a hedonic treadmill with the same root as hedonism. We always want more than we have, however much we have. That is, I got to talk to my kids about this. I got to talk to myself about it. I should put a sticky note on my mirror for when I shave once a week to look at. That's just human nature, and don't fall for it. Don't move the goalposts.
1: Wow, the hedonic treadmill, or perhaps you prefer the pleasure Peloton or the elation elliptical. The point is the same. You're not getting anywhere. Well, it's excellent for your cardiovascular function.
0: Those desires are now running into supply constraints. People who have grown wealthier want to send their kids to the best schools, but the number of best schools, in quotes, and it should be in quotes, because it's all,
1: yes,
0: a whole bunch of horse ass. The number of best schools hasn't increased, although tuition certainly has. Similarly, there may be more demand for bigger, nicer homes, but the housing supply of bigger, nicer homes hasn't kept up with people being richer. That's kind of funny. Let there be no doubt, these economists write in the New York Times, the rising tide has lifted all boats, notably, even if unequally, and it has not left everyday Americans stranded on the economic shore, as so many of our politicians are telling us.
1: Yeah. Yeah. Huh.
0: Like I said earlier, the way to do it, I think this is a handy, everybody should do this. If you told, you know, it depends on your age. I'm an old man. I'm in the winter of my life. I'm a spent force with one foot in the grave. But
1: yeah, like late winter. Yeah. It's not almost like that first snowfall. More like, when's it going to be spring?
0: And there ain't no spring coming.
1: Oh, boy. Unless you're a Buddhist.
0: You know, pick an age 20 years before. And if you told that young man or woman, younger man or woman, what you have now, would they think cool, or would they be disappointed? If they would think cool, oh good, where do I sign up? Then don't be unhappy with what you got. You're falling for the hedonic treadmill.
1: Right. I agree 100%. I was thinking about, all right, what explains this exactly? How do we get here as a society? But before I want to, you know, okay, yeah, and then I'm gonna kind of, sort of, a little bit contradict the whole narrative here. Just because very few things are one thing. There's often, you know, a little carrot in the stew.
0: Joe's going to go all Bernie Sanders on us.
1: I am millionaires and billionaires. How did we get to this point where everybody has a bigger house, more cars, more travel, better clothes, eats out all the time, blah, blah, blah. We're convinced we're miserable. Number one, it's what you said. And I've been, you know, in around advertising, the advertising industry, since I was a teenager. It was my part-time job in college working for an ad agency. And the entire purpose of advertising, obviously, is to get you to purchase goods and services or select one good and service over another. But it can be summarized as creating need. Creating want, creating desire. And our advertising world has gotten so much more sophisticated than it was in 1972. I mean, it's just brilliantly skillful. The visuals are amazing. Computer technology, the writing, the research, the demographic knowledge of your audience, what blah, blah, blah. It's just amazing. So we've got those rising expectations that I think is a big part of why people now have much, much higher expectations for what middle class life is. It used to be, and not terribly long ago, much, much simpler and more modest to be in the middle class in America. So much more about outdoor barbecues with your neighbors and little league games where there weren't little kids wearing full uniforms and team pictures and travel ball and the rest of it. It was much, much simpler time. Anyway, so you got that. It was funny, Jack, as you were launching into this, I got an alert on my phone that National Review has a new article out, The Four Sources of Voters' Economic Rage. And I thought, wow, that's amazing timing. And they go into the amazing numbers about the negativity of folks' feelings about the economy that you're describing to us. Gains in the job market, the fight against deflation are real, not illusory, blah, blah, blah. Democrats gleefully seizing on increased gas prices to explain the feelings of economic malaise. But while gas prices are painful, these parallel economic realities are a more persistent phenomenon than any individual price shock. And these reasons are more structural than immediate. At least four of the largest stressors on the aspiring middle class family are not tied to weekly or monthly economic indicators. Instead, they are found in the house in the cost of basic middle class staples: housing, health care, education, and child care. And for many, these costs are unavoidable and have been rising at rates well above inflation and wage growth for decades. So that's, again, I don't want to contradict the bigger point because it's correct. But housing, health care, education, and child care have skyrocketed in cost in recent decades. And they're putting a squeeze on the middle class.
0: You know, a couple of the paragraphs I left out of that article, I should have mentioned that they bring up the term American dream a number of times and just refute the idea that the American dream is dead. I mean, if you see the American dream as moving up from where, you know, your parents were, lots and lots and lots of people have. Well, every segment of what class you're in has moved up.
1: Yeah.
0: Over the last decades.
1: Yeah.
0: Just
1: you know,
0: fact.
1: I think the term American dream is thrown around loosely and everybody uses it for their own purposes, but I'd simplify it even further. Whether your parents were rich or poor or whatever, if you're smart and you work hard, you can have a pretty damn good life, regardless of who your people are.
0: See, to me, the American
1: dream is...
0: It's
1: a land of opportunity.
0: To me, it's just belittling foreigners. So, and I feel like that's always alive.
1: Well, that's certainly fun. I don't know if it's the American dream. Let's start with the Canadians. Come on. I kid. I love Canadians.
0: Do you?
1: I do. Actually, I've been watching. I have not missed. I almost lied. I was going to say I have not missed a minute of the Stanley Cup finals in hockey, but I missed one of the overtime periods because I knew it went to double OT.
0: Right.
1: And anyway, my beloved Carolina Hurricane down 2-1 to the hated Las Vegas Knights. Yes, Golden Knights. Not just any Knights. Very Trumpy Golden Knights.
0: Speaking of that, we do need to check in on where things are with the war in Iran, because it's the Houthis have decided to shut off another shipping lane, or at least that's what they announced about an hour ago.
1: One of Iran's proxies jumping ugly. Yep.
0: Lots on the way. Stay here.
2: Armstrong and Getty.
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13: A better life with Dr. Sanjay Gupta.
14: People have started using AI for all sorts of things, but I cannot think of an area where the stakes are higher than your health. First of all, I'll tell you this. I know doctors who have cracked some seemingly impossible cases with the help of AI, so it can be a powerful tool. But AI can also hallucinate, provide bad advice, and be just as confident when it does that. If you do decide to plug any personal medical information into one of these chatbots, you should know that while the companies that created them have robust privacy protections in place, they are not bound by HIPAA, like your healthcare provider is. Whatever the advice presented to you, take it with a degree of healthy skepticism. Always get a second opinion. And remember, if you ever experience concerning symptoms, skip the AI consult and head straight to the ER. I'm Dr. Sanjay Gupta, helping you live a better life.
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0: Spencer Pratt is not going to make the final two in Los Angeles. And I know Trump is trying to make noises, and some people are, that it's about stolen elections. I think it's worse than that. That would be good news. That'd be good news if it was stolen. The bad news is, no, blue cities and states sometimes are willing to just wreck their where they live rather than try something different. To me, that's the bad news.
1: Yeah, I would agree.
0: Anyway, so that's
1: we got We got a great note from Steve. I won't go into it, but he lives in another state, who says what bothers him is people flee the results of those votes and go to other states and insist on those same policies in those new states.
0: Which is weird. I don't
1: utterly
0: get that at
1: unable
0: all.
1: To connect policy with outcome.
0: I don't get that at all. Babylon B with the headline, Democrats push for death certificates to be accepted as voter ID. Thought that was pretty funny.
1: That is pretty funny.
0: Different Babylon B headline I found funny. This came up last week with Joe, actually. Man unsure if he's becoming more virtuous with age or just too tired to sin. That would be like when your computer wasn't working and you didn't lose your temper and you you thought maybe, you know, you've reached some sort of level of calm or Buddha-like acceptance as opposed
1: wisdom,
0: to just
1: right.
0: low T.
1: Yeah, F it, who cares?
0: Well, that's you told that you used that on me the first time. Something happened. I don't remember what it was, and I didn't get mad about it. And I was very happy about it. And he said, you know why that is? You just have lower testosterone than you used to have. Oh, crap.
1: Yeah, I got neither.
0: I was hoping for personal growth, and it's just lower testosterone.
1: Yeah, sorry to disappoint you. I got neither fight nor flight in me. I'd just rather sit here.
0: That's disappointing.
1: Yeah, sorry.
0: There's got to be some personal growth in there, doesn't there? Or maybe there's not. Maybe it's just...
1: Oh, yeah. Absolutely. Sure. They're both factors. We'll just say that.
0: Okay. I had one more Babylon B I wanted to get to. I kind of like this one. Dave Ramsey to host new cooking show where he yells at contestants as they try to cook meals on a budget.
1: Okay.
0: Might be a show we're actually worth watching.
1: Is that for real?
0: No. Babylon B still.
1: Okay. Oh, sorry.
0: And one more Babylon B. Chinese restaurant owner retiring to spend less time with family.
1: I get it.
0: Boy,
1: and they're always so mad at each other.
0: Oh, my God. I'd forgotten. Remember that one restaurant I used to go to, I used to talk about all the time? This husband and wife would just scream at each other in Chinese. And just, but they clearly just hated each other.
1: Wow.
0: It'd be so funny. There's hardly anybody there in the restaurant at all. And I'd come in there and, you know, and there's three of us or whatever. And he'd just scream at her. And then she'd scream out, rah, rah, rah, rah, rah, rah, rah, and then shake her head and lead you to the table.
1: Do you figure it continued at home, or maybe when they get home, they shut the door? It's like, hey, baby.
0: I don't know.
1: What do you want to do tonight?
19: Ooh, I got something for you, Big Daddy.
0: Man, who knows? So much festering resentment. Just like, first customers of the evening, they're screaming at each other.
1: How could you be so pissed off already?
0: I should have gotten Ying Ma or somebody I know who speaks fluent Chinese to come with me. And just, yeah, you got to tell me what they're saying. I really, really want to know.
1: Yeah.
0: Scott Pelley, former host of 60 Minutes, embarrassed himself in a New York Times interview over the weekend, and he doesn't even know it. We got that and other stuff coming in hour three.
2: Armstrong and Getty.
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1: Yeah, say big on it.
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22: From ABC News, I'm Stephanie Officer. President Trump has now become the first sitting U.S. president to attend an NBA Finals game Monday, with his appearance at the New York Knicks versus San Antonio Spurs game at Madison Square Garden. It's a decision many are criticizing after it brought strict security in and around MSG and shut out fans who wanted to be outside the arena for its traditional watch party. NBA Commissioner Adam Silver.
23: Oh, he's a genuine Knicks fan, and so yes, there's some inconvenience to the fans here, but one looking around this arena, it's packed. So people listen, they came early, they got through whatever extra security, which is necessary. So as I said, I think we should be using sports to create more of a sense of community with people, not less.
22: The Knicks lost to the Spurs 115-111, their first loss in 46 days. The Spurs pushing the series 2-1. They play again at MSG Wednesday. It appears the Los Angeles mayor's race is now set for November. Registered Republican Spencer Pratt will not be in it, according to a projection by ABC News.
3: As additional ballots have been counted, with around 80% of Californians voting by mail, now Nithya Raman is projected to face Karen Bass in a runoff election for mayor of Los Angeles in November. The progressive candidate has seen her numbers rising as more mail-in ballots have arrived. She edged out Spencer Pratt, who President Trump had said was MAGA, in a city where only 15% of voters are registered Republicans. November's race now to be two Democrats, Karen Bass and Nithya Raman, facing off against each other. Alex Stone, ABC News, Los Angeles.
22: Some McDonald's restaurants are introducing a new AI-powered drive-thru. The company says it's part of their new global strategy. ABC's Elizabeth Schulze.
4: Was that with Hunter sauce and demon sauce?
5: Yes.
6: The chatbot, nicknamed Archie, taking orders in English and Spanish. McDonald's CEO saying it's 90% accurate. And writing in a memo, the Golden Arches is launching a new strategy as more of the customer journey becomes automated.
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22: With the first World Cup just days away, hundreds of concession workers at Los Angeles' SoFi Stadium have authorized a possible strike against the stadium's food service operator. ABC's Christian Cordero.
26: They voted overwhelmingly to authorize the strike. It doesn't necessarily mean that they will strike, but they're effectively putting those on the other side of the table on notice that they can walk off the job anytime between now and Friday, presumably, because that's when the deadline is for the first World Cup match here in the U.S.
22: A Louisiana man recovering from injuries after trying to evade cops Sunday by leaping into an alligator-infested swamp. It went about how you'd expect.
27: Louisiana state troopers pulled over a drunk driving suspect on an elevated highway just outside New Orleans. But before they could finish the sobriety test, the man jumped off the highway and into the alligator-infested swamp. Trooper Kyle Wagner says one of the gators attacked. But even with bite wounds, the man continued deeper into the marsh.
28: Even after getting attacked by an alligator, he continued to evade arrest.
27: Wagner says they did eventually catch the man, and after he was treated for alligator bites, arrested him on drunk driving charges. Chris Miller, ABC News, New Orleans.
22: This spring so far has been the second warmest on record in the U.S. A new report from the National Oceanic and Atmospheric Administration found Arizona, Colorado, New Mexico, and Texas all had their warmest springs since records began in 1895. All of the lower 48 states had higher than average temperatures. I'm Stephanie Officer, ABC News.
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29: Here's the official forecast for tonight. Showers and thunderstorms likely, 70 the low. Tomorrow partly sunny, a chance of rain and thunderstorms, up to 86 for a high. Tomorrow night, showers and thunderstorms, 70. For Wednesday, sunny, scattered afternoon showers and thunderstorms, our high 89 degrees. Mostly clear heading into Wednesday night, dropping down to 72. Thursday, sunny, afternoon showers and thunderstorms, and a high of 90 degrees. I'm Craig Allen on Talk Radio 102.3.
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4: What was the feeling about that particular opening salvo to the team?
5: Uh-oh. She, I am told, said something to the effect of, why do you think the country thinks you're biased? But she didn't offer any kind of a metric. You know, what's your metric? Why do you think so? Do you have a poll? Is there market research? What are you talking about? Because we certainly didn't believe that.
6: Scott Pelley, shocked that Barry Weiss, running CBS News, said to them, why do you think the country thinks you are biased? Here at 60 Minutes. And he's like, biased?
7: And
6: what proof do you have that we're biased?
7: How much trust do you have in the major media? Just before 1980, it was about 72%. It's now 28%, Scott. It's fallen off the map. More Americans believe media favors Democrats than Republicans. 64 to 22, Republicans to Democrats. Do we have polls? We got piles of polls. We got piles of polls so high you'd have to climb a pole to get to the top of it. The hell?
6: Yeah, I'm more disturbed by the crowd that doesn't know they're biased than I am by Fox or MSNBC. They've got a particular job that they're serving a particular audience. They knew exactly what they're doing. They're doing it on purpose.
7: Sure.
6: And it's the CBS Evening News's, the Meets the Press, and the NPRs of the world that think, no, we're holding the line for both sides. Those are the people that worry me.
7: What? Oh, we just see everything through a lens of truth and fairness. We could never be biased.
6: So Scott Pelley sat down with the New York Times podcast crew over the weekend and did an interview, and there's a lot of good stuff here. And then I've got a comment from somebody who worked at CBS Viacom for a decade on what it's like there and couldn't believe this interview. Anyway, more Scott Pelley.
5: My hope is that the leadership of Paramount will say to themselves, okay, this isn't working. We have broadcasts that almost don't get on the air. We have respected journalists saying that there is a thumb on the scale for one political party over another.
7: Wow.
5: We have a broadcast which is among the most important in America, the most successful in the history of all of television. It was doing great. So why are we making these changes?
6: The fact that Scott Pelley thinks that the new version of 60 Minutes has got its thumb on the scale for one party, the Republicans, and that it didn't have its thumb on the scale ever for Democrats, I don't even know how to comment on that.
7: Well, if you spend all of your time and all of your conversation on the far left, the moderate left is the right. And he's not even aware of anything from the center on rightward. It's amazing.
6: So I mentioned earlier, I was shocked that after, and we'll play some more Scott Pelley for you here in a second, but I was shocked that after this controversy of last week when Scott Pelley got fired and he did these interviews, made all these comments and everything like that, that 60 Minutes ran last night. Their opening story was all about the threats that judges are under across America, and they based it on comments Trump has made about justices being liars or crooked or whatever. And I hate that. I don't think Trump should be doing that at all. I'm not trying to claim that's okay. But the idea that this doesn't work both ways is just amazing. And they went all judges, Republican and Democrat judges, but that have gotten death threats because of Trump and other Republicans' verbiage. And I thought, you've got to be kidding. I'm waiting here to hear somebody mention Brett Kavanaugh almost dying in an assassination attempt after Democrats called him crooked over Roe versus Wade. And they finally, after 15 minutes into the show, brought up, it's not just Democratic, or it's not just Democrats saying bad things about judges. I thought, okay, fine. And it really looked like it had the feel of it got tacked on later. Somebody thought, we can't just have this be completely one-sided.
7: It's so not just Republicans, yeah.
6: And they and they only mentioned Chuck Schumer calling out Brett Kavanaugh. They didn't play the clip of Chuck Schumer there, his veins popping out of his forehead. You're going to reap the whirlwind, Kavanaugh. That was the Senate Majority Leader calling out
7: what hit you, right?
6: A Supreme Court justice because he didn't like the decision he made. It's a problem. But to make it seem like it was mostly a Republican problem, and then Scott Pelley doing the same week an interview saying, now there's a thumb on the scale for the Republicans, and people are going to see that.
7: At what point in the report did they mention Amy Coney Barrett got swatted 2 weeks ago?
6: Not at all.
7: They mentioned that? Yeah.
6: No,
7: not at all. Her address is known thanks to the abortion rights activist group Ruth Sent Us, which published the private addresses of the conservative justices back in 2022. Yeah.
6: And please nice job, don't call this whataboutism. I hate when people say that. The whataboutism is both sides should stop doing it. And you should report that both sides are doing it. I'm not trying to justify it. Drives me nuts when I hear pundits talking about, well, you're just whataboutisming it.
7: Oh
6: yeah,
7: God.
6: Because both sides are doing it, you morons.
7: Right,
6: and it needs
7: exactly.
6: to stop. But 60 Minutes acting like it was a one-sided story the very week they're claiming that they're down the middle was just hilarious to me.
7: Speaking of abhorrent things in the modern world, a quick word from our friends at Incogni. Picture this, you're at work, your phone buzzes, it's your kid's number, your kid's voice is panicked. 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That's what the scammer is counting on.
6: The fact that they only need a couple of seconds of your wife's voice, your husband's voice, your dad's voice, your kid's voice, or whatever, to try to scam you is disturbing. 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
6: Let's roll with another delusional Scott Pelley clip.
5: We need adult supervision. And at the moment, we don't have it. We have people who have been installed in these jobs who, through no fault of their own, have no experience in television. It's not their fault. But they don't know what they're doing. And there's a subtle political bias that I've never seen at 60 wow. Minutes before.
6: You've got to be kidding me.
5: And so, hilarious. Or at CBS News before. And so that is my hope, a return to sanity, a return to honor, a return to courage. We used to have all of those things in abundance, and now we don't.
7: This is the perfect time for this comment.
6: A subtle bias you've never seen before at 60 Minutes or CBS News. Now that is a howler.
7: Yeah, it absolutely is. Scott Pelley's New York Times interview is an unintended eulogy for legacy media and a portrait of a man blubbering and seething in denial of his irrelevance.
6: He does cry at one point.
7: As a cultural document, it's fascinating. Yeah, yeah.
6: Play that last clip. Short clip that we opened the show with, and then I've got a response from somebody who worked in the at CBS Viacom for a decade.
5: We can save this. It's possible to land this plane, but right now, CBS News, in my view, is on fire.
6: All right.
7: Oh my God! Woo!
6: I think things were better when we had a big media organization, gatekeeper sort of stuff, in retrospect. I didn't think that was true at the time, but I do think it's now. But anyway, he's just not recognizing to a certain extent, one, the fact that bias had become more and more prevalent in mainstream journalism over the years. And two, you're not as big a deal as you think you are, unfortunately, to me. Would you like to give me, this is a heritage, legendary, most powerful. Yeah, you want me to give you the list of, like, I can tell you some radio stations that were the most legendary radio stations that ever existed that no longer exist at all.
7: Sure. It's just,
6: times change, for better or worse. Yeah. Anyway, here's this guy I didn't know, John Popola. Give me a break, he tweets out. I worked at Viacom, CBS, now Paramount, for over a decade. Of course it was plus 90% Democrats. Everyone knows this, everyone. And newsrooms in particular vote Democrat to a higher degree than Berkeley, California, which is a heck of a statement, but true. And wow. You know what? Fine. I have lots of friends with whom I disagree from time to time there. It was a great place, actually. To act as if this claim about bias is controversial, let alone inaccurate, shows that he's either a liar, an imbecile, or so deeply incurious and tunnel vision that you don't belong anywhere near the job. Involving information discernment. But he's got that familiar anchor voice, so we're supposed to act like he's not being a complete clown. Give me a break. You people are a mess.
7: Yeah. Wow. Well said. I was reminded Bernie Goldberg wrote Bias, a CBS insider exposes how the media distort the news. What, 15 years ago or something?
6: Yeah, well, I think it was longer than that, wasn't it? But anyway, we interviewed him several times, and he said he worked for Walter Cronkite's CBS News. He puts out a book called Bias because he's so upset about the bias in modern media. But he said back when he worked there, he never saw, like, Walter Cronkite's own personal bias or anybody else's bias get into the news. And he is a guy writing a book about how much bias there is. Mm-hmm. So back in the day, apparently, there wasn't much. I know I felt that way about 60 Minutes for a long time. It was just in the last decade that it started to, sometimes it would make me slap my head with, you got to be kidding me. But for Scott Pelley to say, for the first time ever, there's a thumb on the scale for one party.
7: Oh, my God. That is, as you said, a howler in America.
8: In America.
6: This person who used to work there said he's either an imbecile or so blinded by his tunnel vision that he shouldn't be in a job where you're supposed to make those decisions.
7: I like to do this occasionally just to remind myself how horrifyingly quickly time is passing by. Bernie Goldberg's landmark book, Bias, first came out 24 years ago. Oh, my God. Oof.
6: I know, I was listening to an album the other day that I still consider kind of new.
7: Yes.
6: And realized I'm listening to the 30th anniversary edition of it.
7: Right.
6: 30 years ago it came out. Well, that's what happens when you get old. If you're young, you don't feel that way.
7: True enough, Scott Pelley. Get out of the way. Make way. Now we need traditional TV newsmen to guide us to the future.
6: The part where he cried. Oh, boy, that was hard to take. Anyway, we got more on the way. Stay here.
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12: 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I am not here to judge you. 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I'm living proof.
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0: stole at least $40,000 worth of Pokemon cards from a New Jersey trading card store. Police are describing the thieves as armed, dangerous, and very unlikely to get laid.
1: It's an unfortunate stereotype there.
2: I don't know how many times we can have this story. San Francisco streets, or you know, whatever street in the country, but in this particular case, San Francisco streets are reeling from a deadly drug 20 times more powerful than fentanyl. How many times can this keep going where something is X number of times more powerful than the thing that one drop can kill you?
1: Right.
2: Before
1: right.
2: just like hearing the name of it makes you drop dead.
1: It's like the old laundry detergent joke where, you know, every 6 months, Tide claimed to make your whites whiter and your colors brighter. It's like, God, I'm already being blinded. How white can they get?
2: But I want to hit this. McDonald's testing AI drive-through system called Arch IQ at a bunch of locations across the country. So maybe if you go to McDonald's, you'll get an AI system. I'd like a milkshake. Did you say French fries? No, milkshake. You said French fries? I assume it's going to be better than that, though, but I got to believe the drive-through person, that job's got like 6 months left, and they're all gone before AI takes that over.
1: Yeah. Speaking of jobs, oh, by the way, I don't want to forget this. I have like one of the best, how would I describe it, psychological analyses of young progressive women and why they are the way they are. Because there is something going on. It can be explained.
2: Huh.
1: And this was one of the best ones I've come across. Really interesting and rings so true with having raised two girls fairly recently. But speaking of jobs at McDonald's and otherwise, I thought this was interesting. The U.S. needs mechanics and electricians, and big business seeing a shortage of, for instance, Ford Motor Company is desperate for mechanics. Their workforce is aging their way out. It's expensive. You got to be trained as a mechanic. You have to have your own tools, which can run, you know, well into five figures from what I understand. But now they're realizing, hey, we got to kickstart these efforts. We got to fund high school programs. Like Ford is in a partnership, with Detroit. Bloomberg and the automaker kicking in $2.5 million to fund auto repair bays for high schools. They're talking carpenters and all sorts of trades. Yeah.
2: What percentage of high school teachers across of America would consider a failure if you decided to be an auto mechanic as opposed to go to college?
1: Yeah, a lot of them. Most of them. All of them?
2: Yeah, I got to believe it's 90%+, which is a problem.
1: Yeah, the U.S. skilled workforce is aging fast while demand for workers in the trades multiplies quickly because of surging data center demand. We'll see how long that lasts. Who knows? And investment in advanced manufacturing. According to estimates from Associated Builders and Contractors, big industry association, the construction industry needs to add an estimated 349,000 net new workers this year alone to meet demand, fueled in part by a skyrocketing need for electricians.
2: On that particular job, though, can you get it if you only speak English? Could you even work for somebody? Would they hire you?
1: I think yes, when you're talking big tech. If you're talking residential construction, I don't know.
3: I doubt it.
1: Yeah, but the trades are hiring like crazy, or you could go six figures into debt and sit in a cubicle and not use your education whatsoever and not make much money. But at least you won't be humiliated by, you know, working with your hands or anything. Also from the world of work, I thought this was interesting. You know, the big weight loss
2: drug. That was sarcasm, in case you didn't pick up on that. That's not what we think.
1: Yeah, that's my voice was dripping with sarcasm. So you're excited about the GLP-1 drugs, your weight loss drugs,
2: yep.
1: Right?
2: Damn right.
1: They're still fairly expensive, and employer healthcare plans are saying, damn, we're spending a lot on this. Why don't we say, no, you can't have it? And more companies are saying no to the GLP-1s.
2: That really seems short-sighted to me, man.
1: Yeah, so get it now. Get it now. Get skinny now before they wake up.
2: What's all that other stuff that you're going to have happen to you because of being too heavy going to cost the company now?
4: Armstrong and Getty.
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1: MAGA favorite Hunter Biden on fire on his new Twitter account. We'll have to talk about that later.
2: Wow. Bring it, Hunter. Bring it. So we were kind of pressed for time last segment. I wanted to pay off the rest of the whole discussion about the GLP-1s. More than a quarter of big companies say they are adding new criteria to get approved for this.
1: That I get.
2: Yeah, 11% have dropped or are planning to drop coverage from weight loss purposes altogether, which strikes me as being incredibly short-sighted, as you indicated last segment, Jack.
1: If you're pretty heavy, definitely. Yeah. But like, I could see myself going on this drug, but I only got like 10 pounds max I could lose. The company shouldn't pay for that. That's just a right. vanity project.
2: Avoiding diabetes, yes. Bikini body, no.
1: Right. Revenge body, no.
2: Exactly. Globally.

0: the number of companies covering these weight loss drugs has fallen to 23% this year from 30% just a year ago. Okay, just a quick illustration, though. This woman they profile, Samantha, says she's just glad her employer's plan will still cover her Wegovy injections at all. She and her doctor lobbied to get her on the Novo Nordisk drug last year after the plan stopped covering Zepbound shots she had been taking. The approval, though, came with a catch. She must log her weight and meet with a nutritionist at least once a month via an app, something she didn't have to do in the past. So you've got to, document that you're sticking with it and also working out and blah, blah, blah, or your company's not going to pay for it.
1: I know how to game the system here. I need to get really big.
0: Good idea.
1: And I think I could do it.
0: Solid idea. Yeah. Super. So that summarizes that. Get it while you can. We, as observers of, you know, political systems and politics and just society, culture, are so troubled and fascinated by the huge lurch leftward of young women and how they, as Orwell described and as was true in Mao Zedong's, revolutionary period, the Cultural Revolution, the women are frequently the most adamant and vicious adherents to the new radical philosophies. And I think some of it has to do with nobody's having kids. You're not, you got nothing but time on your hands. We've gone into this at length. The desire to care for somebody, protect somebody, since you don't have kids, it becomes the downtrodden. Whatever the leaders tell you is the downtrodden, and you'll defend them to the death like you would your own child. But this is something a little different. And this rings so true, having just raised a couple of girls. I coach girls sports, various other organizations I was part of. This is written by a guy named Dave, who I didn't know, but he has a picture of four like older millennial women, all with the smug, like smiling, "You're so stupid," look on their face. Jack, if you can picture that.
1: Yes, I can.
0: Like, oh my God, I can't believe I even have to do this, you Neanderthals. Anyway, listen to what he writes. "I've been seeing a certain archetypal commenter in the spotlight recently. All women my age, progressive, and employed at mainstream institutions. I don't know them, yet in every case, I can intuit their origin story. It goes something like this. Be an older millennium female, no strong passion, but strive hard in school. Reach high school, steer clear of the kids who like talking about far-out philosophical issues. Also steer clear of student government and debate club, which seems too contentious and vaguely threatening. Focus on getting perfect grades, complying with the college requirements. Get into a top university based on those grades. Get introduced to politics in freshman social justice class. Instantly floored. The appeal of college politics is just how cut and dried it is. Unlike other fields, it has a clear good and bad side. No ambiguity. The good side always wins in classroom discussions. You feel like a hero for validating consensus with the conversation. Politics becomes your religion. This is my passion. You graduate with top grades and extracurriculars. Your degree is essentially in current thingism. You have no broad understanding of history or philosophy." Right. "Your concept of human events is just people being oppressed for 4,000 years until feminism and progress happened in the 20th century. Despite the global financial crisis, immediately get hired by a government or media organization because they want someone who, quote, understands the role of female politics in our new digital era. Most of your colleagues share your perspective. The ones who don't are older guys on their way to retirement, not looking for the confrontation that disagreeing with you would certainly involve."
1: Yeah.
0: "Great awakening happens." Sorry, jump in anytime.
1: I can live that, yeah.
0: "Great awakening happens. Double down on current thingism politics. Man, bad, COVID happens. Triple down on politics. You are 15 years deep in your career. You have never once genuinely engaged with a peer who didn't validate your worldview or you didn't consider a token opposition to placate your political enemies. Vibe shift happens. Establishment uncertain. Time to have a conversation with the people you've considered deplorable. Have conversation. Hear non-progressive opinion that is common in the modern world, historically ubiquitous, but you react with shock and horror. Can you even believe this is happening? confident that non-progressive opinion is trivially easy to refute, somehow have no idea how to actually refute it. Unaware just how deeply you've been betrayed by your education, such that the average educated man on the street has more practical understanding of what politics is than you do, with decades of experience. Amazed. Angry. I think that's pretty accurate.
1: I like the idea of majoring in current thingism.
0: Yeah. Yeah. Wow. That's a great expression. I love that. Confident that non-progressive opinion is trivially easy to refute. Somehow you have no idea how to actually refute it. Hence that look of smug, these people are so stupid, on your face that you see so much. The other mask is angrily screaming that those people are evil, plainly. Wow, that is so, it rings so true. Well done, Dave Green.
1: I don't know if that's what's going on here, but one of the most prominent voices in the WNBA, one of the leading players, says they do not want to participate in the whole USA 250 thing that is going on in a lot of sports leagues, where you have some sort of patch on your uniform about the 250th anniversary of the United States. This WNBA All-Star says, whoever called for the WNBA All-Star uniforms to have the USA 250 patch should have thought that through, considering that no WNBA players would have been free 250 years ago. Which I suppose is supposed to be a booyah. How could you possibly fight back against that?
0: Yeah, darling, where were, like, black women, quote-unquote, free 250 years ago? I mean, they were, like, caught and sold as slaves in Africa, so by other black people, and by Muslims and Arabs and various other people, while the Ottoman Empire was capturing white Europeans for slavery. Well, you can't, you know, I don't hate her. I'm not contemptuous of her. She learned what she was taught. She believed the 1619 Project. There are Pulitzers involved, right?
1: I don't know about
0: that. She learned what she was taught.
1: Your local school spent a lot of taxpayer money to buy bunches of copies to teach it in history class. Certainly that.
0: Yeah.
1: Mention Hunter Biden. Maybe we'll get to this later. Go through some of his tweets. He had a Twitter account for years, but he hadn't really tweeted. And he decided to jump on Twitter in the last couple of weeks. And now he just lets it rip with all kinds of stuff on a daily basis. All kinds of different things. Just gets involved in conversation with people. And the most interesting angle of it is that he's become kind of a MAGA favorite because he speaks out against the Epstein class. So
0: that's Jews, right?
1: I guess, yeah. I guess ultimately that's what it is.
0: Sometimes it's code for that. Sometimes it's just the rich and powerful, which he was until his senile old man left the White House.
1: Yeah, he did say the other day in one of his tweets that he's broke AF. And does anybody know how he could make any money on X, on Twitter? For instance, the topic of Vermont came up for some reason. He said, yeah, I love Vermont, but I once got the S kicked out of me there.
0: Wow.
1: I wonder why he got beat up.
0: I'll bet the
1: guy
0: is gone now, Hunter. You can go back if you want.
1: Probably some sort of drug thing went wrong. Or
0: a woman thing. He's wasted out of his mind, yeah.
1: He attacked the Epstein elite oligarch class for trying to divide the left and the right. After someone said, you're part of the Epstein class, he posted one of those photos of him shirtless and unshaven and looking completely out of control and said, do I look like I'm part of an elite oligarch class? He said this was taken at a Super 8 motel off of I-95, by the way. That's a pretty funny response.
0: That is. He was, nonetheless. But
1: well,
0: yeah,
1: you still are. See, part of the, I don't believe there's an Epstein class, really. But if you're just talking about rich, powerful people in general, which there is a class of that, you see, those people get to have kids who get as far off the rails as you and still somehow manage to have great lives. That's that class.
0: Yeah, exactly.
1: Although that might be over for him and his whole family. He says that something broke in me in a good way, which is I no longer have any fear about anything, so I can say anything about anything, which I imagine is true. I mean, it's the Chris Christopherson line, you know? Freedom's just another word for nothing left to lose. I mean, what has he got to lose at all about anything?
0: Right, right. Speaking of the Biden family, now would be a nice moment for Bill Maher there. Clip number 15, Anson, can you grab that real quick?
2: Doesn't anybody want to win a race? Both parties. I mean, you know, this week, Jill Biden, have you seen that? She needs to have a book out, Jill Biden. She went on, said she thought Joe was having a stroke during the debate. Didn't mention it at the time. Went on The View and admitted she thought, no, Joe couldn't have served another term. They said, really? She said, no, not from what I know now. Who knew? Yes, other than everyone, no one.
1: Wow. Interesting response from the audience on that.
0: Yeah, guffaws.
1: And just how laughable it is that you didn't tell anybody you thought that the president of the United States was having a stroke.
0: Right.
1: Just kept it to yourself.
0: I'm reminded of that guest Mark Halpern had, though, the other day, who said, no, he had convinced himself that Biden was sharp as a tack, and he's disturbed that he was able to do that to himself. So yeah. Not everybody, Bill.
1: Yeah. That's interesting to me. And again, you got to look at your own life. Is there something you're completely deluding yourself about because you want it to be true? It seems to be the way we're built. It seems to be.
0: Yeah, yeah. Which reminds me, I meant to throw this in prior to this moment, that as the upstart candidates in Cal Unicornia's two big elections, governor, where Steve Hilton had a chance, and Spencer Pratt in L.A., both of those guys have, I believe, officially faded to third, or at least it's looking like that.
1: I don't know about
0: Hilton.
1: Will
0: not make the primary.
1: Pratt's definitely out.
0: Yeah, the trend is towards Steyer. We'll see if it pans out, because California takes weeks to count the vote because it's ridiculous and mobbed up. Anyway, I was reminded of H.L. Mencken's great quote that belief in democracy is the belief that the voters know what they want and deserve to get it good and hard. And man, that is going to happen, especially in L.A., but California. If it's Becerra and Tom Steyer, oh.
1: Well, so good and hard. Becerra, so you're going to end up with Becerra as government, who was laughed out of the Biden administration. The people that work with him think it's hilarious. Like, mm-hmm. You got to be kidding me. And then Karen Bass. With L.A. and the situation it is and how she handled the fires and everything like that, gets another term. But that's just something, isn't it?
0: Yeah, that's incredibly discouraging. Is there a result so terrible? Well, no, I was going to call out the average voters, but so much of it is the Democratic machine. The voting blocks that are connected to the machine, well, they turn out 100%.
1: Yeah, I think you're right the first time. Can it get so bad that the average voter gets to the polls, that they organize and say, we've got to do something?
0: Right, right. The problem is they don't get to the polls.
1: Right.
0: Yeah.
1: Which means it's not bad enough.
0: Yeah.
1: You would think it would be.
0: Oh, it will be.
1: It will be. Yeah. Just wait. Yeah. Okay, more on the way. Stay here.
3: Armstrong and Getty.
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16: Wemby lurking. Brunson dribbles. Pulls up. Jump shot. Back of the rim won't go. Wemby the rebound. 12 seconds remaining. Stolen by Brunson. And knocked down by Wemby. Brunson will shoot free throws with 9.5 remaining. Oh, what a turnaround in that sequence.
1: Yeah, the ending of that game was something else. The big emerging giant. The next decade could be all about him. Star Wembyana. I don't know if the moment was too big for him or what, but he just threw the ball at the back of a guy who wasn't looking.
0: Oh,
1: and
0: no.
1: That was that.
0: I'd have yelled, "You suck," at him.
1: And he had the look on of his face, shaking his head of, what the hell was that?
0: Oh, boy.
1: He knew.
0: Hey, we got a note from JT in Livermore talking about Trump being at the game at Madison Square Garden.
1: Oh, yeah.
0: And the Secret Tonight. Service talking about all the methods they're going to use to protect him. And he said, sounds very impressive, but left me wondering, what exactly is different about your listed protection methods from that of Butler, Pennsylvania? You know, the assassination attempt, which you failed to secure the most obvious shooting location for?
1: Mm. Yeah, Trump at the game tonight. I'm going to tune in just to see how that goes with the announcement and everything. Oh, I wanted to get this on. Bill Maher the other night, I guess this was from the overtime or something, like he does his HBO show, and then there's an extra piece you can see online where he talked about Scott Pelley of 60 Minutes. Bill Maher said, I just don't think being a 60 Minutes correspondent is that hard. I don't feel like Scott Pelley was a national treasure. Companies change hands all the time. I never liked him. Sorry, I just never did, because the crowd kind of booed a little bit. Companies change hands. People bring in their own people, their new ownership. Just because something changes doesn't mean it's bad. Oh, my God, 60 Minutes has a new cast. So does Saturday Night Live, which is right. A decent point.
0: Yep. Big deal.
1: I've told the story about how I love donuts, and if you're new to the show, really, really love donuts. Like, had to swear them off for the year because it's a problem. I'm an addict. And the donut shop that was near my house, the closest donut shop within walking distance to me that I went to regularly, sometimes daily, when I moved across town, it moved across town. Now, I don't have any evidence that it was because of me, but it sure is a heck of a coincidence that it moved clear across town, also within walking distance. Anyway, my son just texted me. He went over there to get a donut. He's got a last day of school going on today. And the interesting thing about the people that run that place is they are two of the fittest people, best-looking fittest people I've ever seen in my life. Married couple.
0: Interesting.
1: Yeah. And, I mean, they're like, could be on TV. They could be doing one of those morning ESPN exercise shows. They're so good looking, husband and wife, and so fit. And you run a donut shop. I mean, is there, what is that? There's no way you're eating any donuts and looking like that. I mean, they are specimens.
0: Wow. Wow. Wow. Yeah, that's interesting. That reminds me of like your really serious cartel drug lords who would never do drugs.
1: No, because they think it's ridiculous.
0: Right, so they're selling death.
1: Well, wow. I don't know, donuts are death, but they're
0: slow,
1: not a road.
0: Delicious death.
1: They're not a road to look like either one of you. That always in their workout gear because they hit the gym before the donut shop opened.
0: Yeah, don't get high on your own supply, man.
1: I guess that's what it is.
0: Don't
1: I just think
0: get
1: that's so
0: fat.
1: Funny.
0: Remember that. I don't
1: they're
0: know.
1: They're both about 40 and just like 0% body fat, selling donuts to those of us who waddle in.
0: Wow. They're like a farmer fattening you up for probably the slaughter. Oh, boy.
1: If you missed the segment, get the podcast, Armstrong and Getty, on demand.
12: Armstrong and Getty.
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19: From ABC News, I'm Stephanie Officer. President Trump Monday struggling to keep the fragile ceasefire between Israel and Iran in place after both sides fired on each other over the weekend. That agreement still in place for now. ABC's Jonathan Carl.
20: In a televised address, Israeli Prime Minister Netanyahu remained defiant. If the terrorist regime makes the mistake of attacking us again, he said, we will respond with force. Iran's top negotiator was equally defiant, saying we're going to fight at our own time and negotiate at our own time.
19: In California, grocery store chain Kroger will pay out over $1 million to settle a false advertising lawsuit, alleging the company incorrectly reported the calorie counts on several of its own bread products. ABC's Alex Stone.
21: In one example, the DA says Kroger advertised its Carbmaster hamburger buns as having 50 calories when really the buns had 100 calories in them. The DA alleges the calories were undercounted on both the FDA nutrition label and on the advertising on the front of the packaging. And when consumers complained, then the FDA nutrition label was updated, but the DA says the advertising on the bag was not. And for one product, online advertising showing an inaccurate low-calorie count allegedly continued for 2 years.
2: In Elvis's hometown of Tupelo, Mississippi, a group of kids honoring the king of rock and roll nearly five decades after his death. Tributes came from kids ages 7 to 17 shimmering on stage in fancy jumpsuits for the Tupelo Elvis Festival's Youth Tribute Artist Competition last week. They point out they are Elvis tribute artists, not impersonators who pretend to be the artist. Some wore costumes created by B&K Enterprises Costume Company, a company licensed to recreate Elvis's outfits and provide costumes for Elvis movies, musicals, and TV shows. Dave Chappelle returns to Yellow Springs, Colorado this summer for his sixth annual summer camp. 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
2: President Trump on social media applauded Ohio State Senate Republicans for passing a bill to put an amendment on the November ballot to require voters show photo ID at the polls. During a floor debate, Democrat State Senator Bill DeMora said it's a misstep from Republicans.
23: They think this is going to get their voters out to vote. I think that they're wrong.
2: This bill now heads to the State House for debate. President Trump ordering the state lawmakers to pass this now. Jury selection Monday for the man federal prosecutors say started the deadly Palisades fire in California last year. Jonathan Rendernecht has pleaded not guilty to three counts related to arson and faces up to 45 years in prison if convicted. ABC News legal analyst Brian Buckmeyer.
24: It's going to be extremely difficult because the people who face the greatest amount of impact from this damage are the ones most likely to be seated in the jury. And while that doesn't disqualify them outright, they will be asked by the judge, can you put aside any of your feelings, your thoughts, your preconceived notions about the case and put those aside to only listen to the evidence in this case and make a judgment based on that. Based on the nature of the case, I think it will be difficult but not impossible to get a jury.
2: The International Criminal Court's chief prosecutor suspended from his duties Monday. The Netherlands-based ICC has referred Karim Khan for disciplinary proceedings over allegations of sexual misconduct with a female aide. Khan himself has denied any wrongdoing. I'm Stephanie Officer, ABC News.
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25: Here's the official forecast for tonight. Showers and thunderstorms likely, 70 the low. Tomorrow, partly sunny, a chance of rain and thunderstorms, up to 86 for a high. Tomorrow night, showers and thunderstorms, 70 for Wednesday. Sunny, scattered afternoon showers and thunderstorms, our high 89 degrees. Mostly clear heading into Wednesday night, dropping down to 72. Thursday, sunny afternoon showers and thunderstorms and a high of 90 degrees. I'm Craig Allen on Talk Radio 102.3.
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5: 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Gary McNamara and Eric Hurley talk about everything from politics to social issues and news of the day. 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
0: All across America, we are Red Eye Radio. He is Eric Hurley and I'm Gary McNamara.
6: Hi.
0: Well, you know, I took a peek just before we went on the air, just to see what was in the Babylon Bee.
6: Okay.
0: And nothing political.
6: Huh?
0: Just something that sort of relates to me. And it shows a guy sitting there with his hair's, you know, looks like he's dyed his hair a little bit, but his beard's going gray and everything else. And
6: yeah, yeah.
0: So he's basically, looks like middle age or upper middle age. And he's the headline beneath it, man is unsure if he's becoming more virtuous with age or just too tired to sin.
6: Buddy's call. Hey, dude, you want to go to the club?
0: Oh, man, I just...
6: I don't know. I just got my shingles vaccine today. I don't think I should.
0: You know, I forgot who... it's a comedian who said it. He said, man... I would never want to try to attempt to commit a successful murder, which is mean, you know, you don't get caught.
6: Yeah, right. Yeah.
0: You know, anybody can pull a gun and shoot you and goes,
6: yeah.
0: It's just so hard.
6: It's so much work.
0: So much work. Like those mob guys, they should shoot somebody. It's like, all right, let's go cut them up.
6: Well,
0: it's like,
6: I was watching this documentary series on the five families. And so there's this one guy they take down to the basement. Of course, he says, when I got down to the basement, I realized, because they told me, and he was, you know, the strong arm, you know, the of the family, I guess. And they said, they told me we had a guy down there and we were going to take care of him. Well, they took him down there to take care of him. So they shoot him in the back of the head and it bounces off his skull. And then he turns around and said, did you just shoot me in the head? I mean, that was from a movie. The guy had, you know, obviously had a wound. It chipped his skull, but he lived. And then he beat the living daylights out of both guys. In fact, the other guy had a knife, and he used the knife. I think he took care of the other two guys. I'm thinking, that's out of a mob movie. And the whole time I'm watching it, and I think we've made this observation before, the moment you get made, you know, in the mob, your life is over. You're looking over your shoulder every single second. Not only would it be too hard, it's too much. Just getting a job would be so much easier. A real legitimate job would be so much easier.
0: For us, yes.
6: I mean, if you're willing to put in that much effort, think of what it takes. That's a lot of work, you know, crime.
0: Yeah.
6: You know, and I heard it doesn't pay.
0: Well, especially when your boss expects you to produce each and every day and the consequences may be worse than what Scott Pelley got.
6: Exactly. Close. Yeah.
0: Well, wait a minute, though. You never know.
6: According to Scott Pelley, it was, you know, he felt like he said it was like his family was being murdered.
0: Well, it brings me to this that I was reading. It's just so funny that before we come on the air, I just start reading, you know, I'm reading stuff all the time. And it seems like the last story I read, even, you know, 10 minutes before on the air.
6: It's going to be the launch.
0: Yeah, 10 minutes before we go on the air, it's like, okay, I think I'll go with this. And then all of a sudden I start reading and go, no, I got to go with this.
6: Yeah, yeah.
0: Gerald Baker, who is works for the editorial page of the Wall Street Journal.
6: Okay.
7: You ready for this?
8: All right.
7: It's just a couple of paragraphs, but this could be in the Babylon Bee. It's so good.
8: Yeah.
7: But it's true.
8: Mm.
7: Will America survive the murder of 60 Minutes? Will the world? The brutal homicide of America's longest-running television news magazine was reported late last week by its immaculately coiffed and richly compensated frontman, Scott Pelley. For the crime of exposing this act of violence against journalism, truth, and freedom, Mr. Pelley was shown the door after 37 years at the Tiffany Network. These are dark days. If they can eliminate in plain sight an institution as central to the survival of the Republic as Mr. Pelley and his carefully chewed spectacles, surely nobody is safe. First, they came for the preening, powdered popinjays of the television news, but I did not speak up because I'm not a popinjay or popinjaw, however you pronounce it. Uh-huh. It's one or the other, which is, in case you know, it's a word that really isn't used a lot in our English language. Let me just get it here for you. The meaning of it is a vain, conceited, and overly talkative person who is excessively preoccupied with their appearance and speaks in a boastful manner. So,
8: yeah.
7: First they came for the preening, powdered popinjays of the television news, but I did not speak out because I was not a popinjay. Forgive the sarcasm. Perhaps Mr. Pelley in his long career deserved more respect, but can we at least be proportionate and, unlike much of what he and his colleagues have been for so long, objective for a moment? Well, you know, the thing is, this is where we talk about the left with no self-awareness at all.
8: Yeah.
7: When I saw that, when I was watching that interview, I went, my God, he's exactly. And if you've ever read, and I keep going back to Bernard Goldberg's, first book, Bias.
8: Mm-hmm.
7: And for those who don't know, Bernard Goldberg worked for Dan Rather at CBS News for the longest time. Then remember, he went to HBO and did a bunch of different sports stuff for the longest time.
8: Yeah.
7: And then he wrote the book, and he's not a conservative Republican. He's not even a Republican. He's been a Democrat, from what I know, his whole life. And they view him as, you know, right wing. But everything that he said, the people, the mainstream media that really comes out of New York and Washington, everything that he said about them, you could look at that interview and say, that's Scott Pelley.
8: Yeah. Yeah.
7: And that's what really, and I'm like, you're not.
8: It really is. It's like almost out of a movie. You know, when I thought about the movie The Insider,
7: mm-hmm.
8: which is about, it's a Jeffrey Wigand thing about, you know, the big tobacco thing and all right. that. Mm-hmm. And Jeffrey Wigand was the insider, so Russell Crowe played him, and Al Pacino played the producer of 60 Minutes, and then Christopher Plummer played Mike Wallace. And Christopher Plummer could have easily have been playing Scott Pelley. I mean, it was, in fact, it was more Scott Pelley because Christopher Plummer, it just comes off that way. He comes off more Scott Pelley than he does Mike Wallace. Now, when the movie came out, I wasn't thinking Scott Pelley, but now I put it in perspective. You go watch, it's a good movie. And if you go watch it, and just watch Christopher Plummer. And it's the, you know, that's the whole, it's something right out of a movie. And it is performative. Who was it? Not Brett Baer, but what's his name over at Fox News?
7: John Roberts?
8: No. That used to do Brett Baer's show. He's semi-retired now. But he was talking about how Britt Hume.
7: Oh, okay.
8: And Britt Hume was talking about how they get these presenters, but really it's the producers that drive everything.
7: Right, yeah.
8: Right? And the presenters are always the ones that, you know, they come in, they walk in, they do the wraparound, the whole thing. But that's the face of the show. And I always think of the, like, Dateline NBC, right? And they, you know, they walk in, they do a bunch of wraparounds, and then the reporters are doing, you know, sometimes on 60 Minutes, it's the same. It's, I sat down with so-and-so. But on, like, other magazine shows, they'll just have, what's his name over at Dateline, do the wraparounds, and he's not doing the sit-down interview. Somebody else is. And the point is, they build themselves up to believe they own it. Our friends at the Chicago Republican Party, they're probably listening right now, asked me a question. I didn't respond to it. I was going to respond to it on the air. The Chicago Republican Party, at Chicago GOP is their, X handle, and says, this right here, it's the best. And it was put together by Newsbusters, and it's this clip of Scott Pelley basically going after, you know, Trump over the years, over and over again. And they asked me, do you think Scott Pelley would find it beneath his stature to apply for unemployment? They're asking me and you. They tagged you in it, too. And at first I would say yes, but then again, the reason he wouldn't consider unemployment is because Scott Pelley believed he owned the place.
7: Yeah,
8: Scott Pelley
7: exactly
8: had thought that it was 60 Minutes was his show. And that's what you build by putting these presenters up there. They often, some of them, not all of them, nothing applies to all, but they have this, and when they come off as this, I mean, I don't know that I've seen more arrogant. You've really got to, I got to go back and watch it. I watched a clip the other day, and Christopher Plummer playing Mike Wallace in the movie The Insider, it's closer to Scott Pelley, the arrogance that comes, you know, that comes across. Mm-hmm. And it's just, that's who they think they are.
7: You know, he might, because they put in the letter fired for cause.
8: Yeah.
7: Which implies that the contract is void.
8: Right.
7: Now, it's really interesting. I look back. I'm going back to contracts that I have signed where you have a guaranteed number of years or whatever.
8: Mm-hmm.
7: And I think that in the past, the only thing I remember is I couldn't commit a felony.
8: Disparaging comments about the company and or its leaders. And that was mentioned in the letter from the producer to Scott Pelley, disparaging comments.
7: Okay,
8: what's in Scott Pelley's contract, but that would be, okay. And that has been in almost every contract I've signed. So, yeah, I think that's why they put it in the letter.
7: That opens up a large road.
8: Well, we have the greatest company in the world. I don't know what the hell you're talking about. By the way, that was Gary that said that. Eric is the one that said, we have the greatest company in the world. Just to be clear.
7: Oh, no. Am I on the defensive here?
8: Yeah.
7: Because I didn't say anything bad.
8: Yeah, but you didn't say anything good, and I did.
7: Well, you know, I said it a long time ago when people, you know, they're like, well, you know, what is it like? You mean management, one of the big companies. I'm like, well, first off, you know, I think you might be able to argue a point that every company whoever has hired me and every person's ever hired me is an idiot because they said, let's hire this guy and let him go on the air and just say whatever he thinks.
8: I would just say they probably weren't thinking it through.
7: No, the way I look at it, I mean, I still am in awe.
8: Yeah.
7: That I don't care whether it's been an individual owner or a corporation or whatever, I mean, all that they go, that they've actually gone through the thought process. Let's put these guys on the air. They can say whatever they want. We trust them.
8: Yeah.
7: Really?
8: Yeah.
7: And I'm still doing it.
8: Yeah.
7: So no, I don't have, you know, anybody who does that. The fact that I'm here, I think, is the answer to every is the answer to everything about how I feel about the companies that have hired me in the past, even if I've had disagreements with them in the past, which I don't here at the moment.
6: Well,
7: and if I, you and I really don't, you know, we let you, there isn't really much, I don't think there's anything that we hide.
6: No,
7: you know,
6: no,
7: we're very happy. We're very happy with it.
6: Yeah.
7: But I don't go, I will never write a book. For example, people that write a book.
6: Right.
7: Yeah. I would never write a book and say, you know, Eric did this and Ron did that.
8: I've already got the deal signed, but
7: I would never do that.
6: No.
7: And I just don't believe that. I don't believe that the listeners really care about the minutiae of what your individual complaints might be against management over this and this and that.
8: I just don't think they care. Have to conjure up some lies to make it happen, quite frankly.
7: Well, same with, so you would know. I.
8: Anthony had was an actor. He passed away this past weekend. I was just reading an article yesterday about his daughters. They're both actresses. His name is Anthony Head. His brother is Murray Head, the singer. But British actor, and I recognized him from the TV show Buffy the Vampire Slayer because my daughters watched that show religiously back in the day. And he passed away at the age of 72 from pneumonia. But his daughters said he always considered himself lucky as an actor. He loved his job. He's, you know, so they made it sound like, and I thought to myself, I've told my kids that.
7: Yeah, that's it. Yeah.
8: You know, I feel like I've won the lottery with the job that I have and the people I get to work with. It doesn't happen every day. And there are a lot of people out there that, you know, don't like the job they have to do. They're sometimes excruciatingly difficult to do, whether it's a desk job or not. And I have a lot of buddies who work construction and they're out in the summer heat and everything else. I consider myself lucky. I've told my kids that. So I related to that article about the daughters of Anthony Head commenting on their dad.
7: Well, it's such a rare thing.
8: Yeah.
7: As I explained to my great nephew one time, it's like, well, the odds are really high to make the NBA. And I said, they're higher to get where we are today at Red Eye.
6: No, they are. They're,
7: it, you know, because you think about them, what, maybe one in 150 or 150 people, maybe 100.
8: Yeah.
6: Yeah.
7: Out of, you know,
8: the odds are
7: a lot more
8: slim
7: in the NBA, I know.
8: Yeah.
7: So we're blessed. We are Red Eye Radio.
8: Brought to you by Hotshot Secret.
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0: We're Red Eye Radio. He's Eric Carly, and I'm Gary McNamara. All right. The president, Iran, Israel, peace deal, whatever. Here's Britt Hume from last night on Fox.
1: Well, even if it does happen, John, you have the still fundamental question of whether any deal reached with Iran with some regime or remnant of a regime can be trusted. The Iranians lie, they cheat. Every word that comes out of the mouth of these Iranian officials over there, you have to regard with extreme skepticism. A lot of it is manifestly untrue. And this recent, their recent description of all the damage they did on the attack on Israel is a perfect example of it. So we still have the fundamental question of whether it's ever possible to get a verifiable deal with this regime.
0: And that's the big question. As we said the other day, it's not about whether there's a ceasefire. It's not about whether there's a deal. It's whether we have verification that is absolute.
2: Yeah. You know, and
0: end of story.
2: And that's it. We're going to have their uranium. There's no other way around it. And still, if we allow them to sell oil, they're going to be able to fund their proxies. That's also an issue.
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1: And he's Eric Carly, and I'm Gary McNamara. Welcome and good morning. Thanks so much for being here this morning. 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
2: And thank you.
1: Yes. All right. Well, yesterday, you know, after the president's response to Netanyahu, I looked at you and I said, the first thing that came through my mind was, are they playing good cop, bad cop?
2: Yeah, that was our pre-show meeting. That was the beginning of our pre-show meeting yesterday.
1: Yeah, and it was just, again, it was just a quick thought.
2: Yeah.
1: After yesterday, I think the president, and you and I have talked about this before, he's not going to be able to sell it, but he's trying to, I think, separate the United States from Israel in all of this. He can't sell it. He's trying to do it. Let me just get the Truth Social yesterday where I just went, what are you doing? Here it is. Israel and Iran must immediately stop shooting. And I'm just like, what? There's a moral equivalency that he's setting there.
2: Yeah,
1: I agree with the Wall Street Journal. They demand more from Israel than they do with Iran right now. Now, there may be a strategy for it. I don't know what it is. Because I don't know what's going on behind the scenes.
2: But on the surface, especially given the phone call that he had with Benjamin Netanyahu, the expletive-filled phone call with Benjamin Netanyahu, you know, he seemed to be angrier at Israel in recent days than he is Iran.
1: Than Iran should. And you know, and remember the whole thing with Hezbollah last week? You know, it that didn't last any time in April, didn't last any time. You can't trust any of these people, and Trump seems to be implying that you can. That's a problem. He can't sell it. And you want to know how you know it's a problem for him? Over the last 24 hours, I've gone on social media, and that's where you see the influencers

0: that will parrot anything that he does and say, you know, sis, boom, rah, rah, rah.
1: Mm-hmm. Mm-hmm.
0: None of that.
1: No, no.
0: None of it.
1: No.
0: Not, I didn't see one of the influencers that I normally see say, you're right, Israel's got to straighten up here.
1: Yeah, you no, no.
0: If, and then you see this here. Vance admits U.S.-Israel interests can diverge on Iran. No, they can't.
1: No. Israel needs us. And they need us to be on the same page.
0: Yes.
1: And, of course, right. we need them to be on the same page. But the problem is the president can't make any move whatsoever except for to try and extend the ceasefire, non-ceasefire, as long as you can and keep it going till November 3rd. It's the problem is it's not a seller. You're not going to have a big mover here in any direction before November 3rd on the war.
0: Okay. Here's
1: it's set right now, and whatever you're doing
0: right.
1: is not going to change it, because they're not going to send boots on the ground to go in and get uranium and take the regime out and everything else. That's not going to happen between now and November 3rd, and may never happen.
0: And every day that this continues, the Iranians, Hezbollah, Hamas, the Houthis. I heard the Houthis were shooting at Israel the other
1: day. Yes.
0: They view that as weakness from President Trump. That's how they view it.
1: Right.
0: How do we know? That's how they've always viewed the United States.
1: Mm-hmm. Mm-hmm.
0: And then when Trump put this out, this was the last one yesterday on Truth Social. Both sides, Israel and Iran, are looking to do an immediate ceasefire.
1: Well, there aren't just two sides.
0: Final negotiations on peace are proceeding, subject to ignorance or stupidity getting in the way.
1: Yeah.
0: I have no idea where he's going with it. None.
1: No.
0: I have no idea where he's going with it.
1: I don't know.
0: Both sides, Israel and Iran, as if the United States is not involved in this.
1: Yeah, there's more than two sides, and the biggest side was left out of that equation.
0: Right. And you've got a lot of Republicans now going, what the hell is he doing? What in the world? Where in the world is he going with this? That's why it was so quiet on social media over the last 36 hours. Because there is, as we've talked about before, we're still negotiating what we had before the war began.
1: Yeah. Yeah. Here's the thing, is that the table is set for the negotiation. The asks are on the table. It's a long time knowing, and it's a very simple set of asks from both sides. And I mean, in this case, the U.S. and Iran, not Israel and Iran. And you're not going to get there. There's not going to be a concession by either side between now and November 3rd. It's only going to be kicking the can down the road, getting past the election. And then I don't know what happens. And much of that will depend on how the election goes itself. Because if Democrats win, they won't be seated till January. So if you wanted to take any action, it means you'd have to do it between November 4th and January 1st. And that's not a lot of time. It's not enough time, if you ask me. I give our military the benefit of the doubt, and I would hope to be wrong, but if you're talking about taking out the regime and getting all of their enriched uranium, because both of those have to happen. You leave the regime in place and allow them to sell oil, they're going to still fund their proxies. And things like October 7th can happen again.
0: Well, what is the negotiating point? What is the negotiating leverage that the United States has? We kill more in the regime. Are we going to do that?
1: Not before November 3rd.
0: It looks like we're not going to do that.
1: Yeah.
0: Because how many times, remember now, it's 9 weeks of the ceasefire continuing. Has there been any announced movement at all on either side?
1: No. That's what I'm saying. The table is set, and everybody's just sitting around. Right. It's like they all walk down the hall to the break room and getting some out of the vending machine. Everybody knows. The entire world knows what the asks are and what is on the table and what is at play for both sides. So that's the problem here. It's an awkward stalemate, and you're not hearing it, you know, because you can't anymore if you just come out and say, well, the talks are progressing. Nobody's going
0: to
1: buy
0: it. Why should Iran negotiate?
1: They don't have to before November 3rd.
0: Right. That's, and then you asked that question. 9 weeks ago, they better negotiate because he'll go right back in again. We know that's not the case. We know that they can break ceasefire after ceasefire after ceasefire after ceasefire after ceasefire. We'll do some defensive moves, but they don't care if the public starves as long as they remain in power. They don't care if people don't have jobs as long as they remain in power. And so you lose the president has lost his leverage unless he goes back in, and there's no indication that he's willing to do that at all. And then trying to frame it yesterday that the two sides here are between Israel and Iran. Well, you can solve that problem if you say you're close to the deal and that things should move very quickly. It means you can get the uranium and you have all the enforcement, enforcement parts of it, the verification parts of it, all set, and that Iran is willing to cooperate with you on it. Now, right. I did see the other day when I went, okay, the only people that can get, you see this one, the only people that can get the uranium are United States and China. When the hell did China come into this?
1: Well,
0: did you see that the other day?
1: Yeah, like, well, the question, I think, has kind of always been there. I think that was part of the trip. But the question is, how much is China, and I would also include Russia in this question, helping Iran? Because word was they were sending equipment. Well, if you're sending equipment, sending trucks, sending massive earth-moving equipment, which would be required to get at least 60% of that uranium, we're equipped. Russia might be equipped.
0: Well,
1: China's definitely equipped. The question is, would they be doing it?
0: Well, yeah, and why would you bring us another? Why would you bring China into the mix when you can deal with Iran one on one? You bring China into the mix. Iran wants China into the mix because if they don't do it, and the U.S. can't verify it, then it's just not the U.S. going against Iran.
1: China,
0: it's UN going against or UN. The U.S. going against China and Iran.
1: And the story came out, I think it's 2 weeks ago, that Iran, and Wall Street Journal had it, Iran is secretly selling oil to China.
0: Yeah.
1: And they're moving it. These unmarked ships that they're loading, and it's getting done.
0: And they're getting
1: paid.
0: By the way, they're getting paid for it, too.
1: Yeah, exactly. And that's so if that's going on, there is a concern with China, but your negotiation is directly with Iran.
0: But the problem is, as of right now, the president cannot sell this supposed, the two sides now are Israel and Iran, and somehow the United States is separating from Israel. They can't sell it. And then J.D. Vance out there saying the same thing yesterday. I'm like, you can't sell this to your own party.
1: Right.
0: You can't sell this to your own party. And the entire Iranian sphere of influence in their regime look at it as a horrible weakness that the president is attempting to sell this.
1: Yeah. Right. Yeah. I mean, it's just not, again, you're in a very awkward situation where really the talks really aren't even going on. You can't convince me that they are, because everybody knows what the asks are. You're not going to give anything up before the election, and Iran is not going to give anything up.
0: I thought yesterday, I don't give a damn about Trump being at the New York Knicks game or not. I don't care about this. I don't care about this crap.
1: No.
0: I just don't. I don't care about the ballroom. I don't care about it. All I care is about the things that matter right now. And you've even seen it yesterday. The influencers were more on the Knicks game and, you know, and should he be. I could care less. I could care less whether they boo or cheer. I could care less whether he goes. I could care less about any of that stuff. I care about winning in November, the Republicans winning in November. That's it. That's my only goal. I could care less about all the side story and little dramas here and there going on with Welker. Don't do it. Don't go on. It's right. a stupid move.
1: You don't need to.
0: You're trying to sit
1: there.
0: They
1: actually said that a couple of years ago.
0: Yeah.
1: That we don't need to do that.
0: Right. Don't do it. I don't care about that. I care about the stuff that's really, really important for our national security and our economy.
1: Yes.
0: And Republicans are like, we don't care. Let's talk about Trump being at the Knicks game. I don't give a damn.
1: Well, look, the regime has to be taken out, and that uranium has to be ours.
0: Yes.
1: Period. Those two things have to happen. Yep.
0: And verification of everything.
1: Yep.
0: Not a promise.
1: Right.
0: Not a guarantee. There is no guarantee that the Iranians can give. It's only verification of the United States, which is slam dunk.
1: Yeah. It used to be Reagan used it. It actually comes from Russia, the old saying, trust but verify. Don't trust but verify.
0: Yes.
1: In this case.
0: We are Red Eye Radio.
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0: Rear Window Radio. He is Eric Cronin. I'm Gary McNamara. The mainstream media was loving it yesterday when they came out and it says Paxton's impeachment lawyer has come out for Tallarico here in the state of Texas. And
1: right.
0: Because Tallarico will bring people together. And I said to myself, got to be a Democrat. It's just a lawyer. Got to be a Democrat.
1: Yeah.
0: Tony Busby, I was the lead lawyer for the fraudulent impeachment of Paxton. Our team consisted of more than 20 lawyers. I understand that my friend Dan Cogdill publicly supports A.G. Paxton's opponent. I'm not surprised by this. He's a lifelong Democrat. I also understand that he recently got crossways with Paxton concerning some real estate development that Paxton opposed, and he represented A.G. Paxton. And Governor Abbott alleged that the developer might impose Sharia law. Now you know the rest of the story. I firmly support A.G. Paxton for U.S. Senate. That's one of those stories where they don't give you the full story. They simply say, wow, look at this. This is incredible. This was his impeachment lawyer, and he's voting for the opposition.
1: Aha! Like the aha moment. It's a lawyer.
0: Yeah, it's a Democrat. Yeah. No, you said it. Forget it. He's a lawyer.
1: He's a lawyer.
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9: From ABC News, I'm Stephanie Officer. President Trump has now become the first sitting U.S. president to attend an NBA Finals game Monday with his appearance at the New York Knicks versus San Antonio Spurs game at Madison Square Garden. It's a decision many are criticizing after it brought strict security in and around MSG and shut out fans who wanted to be outside the arena for its traditional watch party. NBA Commissioner Adam Silver.
10: Oh, he's a genuine Knicks fan. And so, yes, there's some inconvenience to the fans here, but one looking around this arena, it's packed. So people listen. They came early. They got through whatever extra security, which is necessary. So, as I said, I think we should be using sports to create more of a sense of community with people, not less.
9: The Knicks lost to the Spurs 115-111, their first loss in 46 days. The Spurs pushing the series 2-1. They play again at MSG Wednesday. It appears the Los Angeles mayor's race is now set for November. Registered Republican Spencer Pratt will not be in it, according to a projection by ABC News.
11: As additional ballots have been counted, with around 80% of Californians voting by mail, now Nithya Raman is projected to face Karen Bass in a runoff election for mayor of Los Angeles in November. The progressive candidate has seen her numbers rising as more mail-in ballots have arrived. She edged out Spencer Pratt, who President Trump had said was MAGA, in a city where only 15% of voters are registered Republicans. November's race now to be two Democrats, Karen Bass and Nithya Raman, facing off against each other. Alex Stone, ABC News, Los Angeles.
9: Some McDonald's restaurants are introducing a new AI-powered drive-thru. The company says it's part of their new global strategy. ABC's Elizabeth Schulze.
12: Was that with Hunter sauce and demon sauce?
13: Yes.
14: The chatbot, nicknamed Archie, taking orders in English and Spanish. McDonald's CEO saying it's 90% accurate. And writing in a memo, the Golden Arches is launching a new strategy as more of the customer journey becomes automated.
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9: With the first World Cup just days away, hundreds of concession workers at Los Angeles' SoFi Stadium have authorized a possible strike against the stadium's food service operator. ABC's Christian Cordero.
17: They voted overwhelmingly to authorize the strike. It doesn't necessarily mean that they will strike, but they're effectively putting those on the other side of the table on notice that they can walk off the job anytime between now and Friday, presumably, because that's when the deadline is for the first World Cup match here in the U.S.
9: A Louisiana man recovering from injuries after trying to evade cops Sunday by leaping into an alligator-infested swamp. It went about how you'd expect.
18: Louisiana state troopers pulled over a drunk driving suspect on an elevated highway just outside New Orleans, but before they could finish the sobriety test, the man jumped off the highway and into the alligator-infested swamp. Trooper Kyle Wagner says one of the gators attacked, but even with bite wounds, the man continued deeper into the marsh.
19: Even after getting attacked by an alligator, he continued to evade arrest.
18: Wagner says they did eventually catch the man, and after he was treated for alligator bites, arrested him on drunk driving charges. Chris Miller, ABC News, New Orleans.
9: This spring so far has been the second warmest on record in the U.S. A new report from the National Oceanic and Atmospheric Administration found Arizona, Colorado, New Mexico, and Texas all had their warmest spring since records began in 1895. All of the lower 48 states had higher than average temperatures. I'm Stephanie Officer, ABC News.
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13: Here's the official forecast for tonight. Showers and thunderstorms likely, 70 the low. Tomorrow, partly sunny, a chance of rain and thunderstorms, up to 86 for a high. Tomorrow night, showers and thunderstorms, 70 for Wednesday. Sunny, scattered afternoon showers and thunderstorms, our high 89 degrees. Mostly clear heading into Wednesday night, dropping down to 72. Thursday, sunny, afternoon showers and thunderstorms, and a high of 90 degrees. 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
3: 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Gary McNamara and Eric Harley talk about everything from politics to social issues and news of the day. 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
0: All across America, we are Red Eye Radio. He is Eric Harley and I'm Gary McNamara. Welcome and good morning.
1: Hello.
0: All right, I got a couple of people asking us about the judgment yesterday. A federal judge struck down Trump's $100,000 H-1B visa fee yesterday. It was an Obama appointee that issued the ruling in a lawsuit filed by 20 states. And the lawsuit challenged the fee Trump announced in September. Was led by California, and the point that the judge made and the people, the states filing the lawsuit, was it's an unconstitutional tax. And here's what they said here. Okay, this is the legal part of it.
1: Mm-hmm.
0: According to the filing, they ruled that the fee was designed to raise revenue from a lawful program and therefore function as a tax rather than a penalty, as the Trump administration had argued. That was the argument of the Trump administration. This was a penalty.
1: Yeah, right.
0: Which means they understood the whole tax part of it.
1: Mm-hmm.
0: The fee is generally paid by the employer, which is an American company.
1: Mm-hmm.
0: The fee was designed to raise revenue from a lawful program and therefore function as a tax rather than a penalty, as the Trump administration had argued that it was a penalty. The judge said here the $100,000 payment required for all H-1B petitions does not aim to establish that hiring H-1B workers is illegal. The payment is not a penalty because it is not a punishment for an unlawful act or omission.
1: Mm.
0: Hiring workers pursuant to the H-1B program is plainly lawful. Congress passed that without the $100,000.
1: Right.
0: The fee also violated, well, we've dealt with this before, the Administrative Procedure Act, which requires agencies to undergo a notice and comment period to gather public feedback, the judge said.
1: Yeah, they have to put on the docket the notice of proposed rulemaking that requires them to also issue a public comment period and give that public comment period basically enough time and then the consideration. So it takes months and months, sometimes longer. But they have to have that in place if they're going to create the rule administratively. All of those, that entire procedure has to be done.
0: And I don't see anywhere in here in this story on Fox News that makes, where the administration makes the case except for saying that it's a penalty, and you're not going to win that.
1: No. Yeah.
0: Because if it's lawful, you know, the entire thing with, you know, God, with Obamacare, remember that?
1: Mm-hmm. Yeah. It's not a penalty, it's a tax.
0: Well, it was a penalty.
1: Mm-hmm.
0: Because if you didn't sign up for Obamacare, yeah, you got the penalty.
1: And thanks to John Roberts.
0: Which I wonder if they can use that. I wonder if the administration come back, well, wait a minute. Well, this isn't in the Supreme Court yet.
1: Yeah.
0: You didn't apply it to Obamacare. Because here would be my question. If the fee was required by the person, the coming in from a foreign country, you're technically not taxing an American company. You're raising revenue. Would it have been different? But the fact is, the incentive is the companies to pay it. In fact, you've had 85 payments for the $100,000 requirement, resulting in $8.5 million in payments that if this stands, the government would have to pay back.
1: Right. Well, the court, you know, in the decision, the court wrote that they found that, look, if Congress wants to write the law on this, they can. Oh, basically, yeah, they could set up a tax here.
0: Yeah.
1: That didn't happen. And so they're viewing it as a tax, and you can't do that because it's, again, being, as you mentioned, being paid by the companies that are bringing people into work through the visa program. And if you want to talk about a fee of, what was it, roughly $1,000 or less per worker, that's one thing. Then you get into $100,000 and talk about, look at all the revenue we're going to raise.
0: Yeah.
1: Now you've changed it to where you're putting what would be a prohibitive tax on companies.
0: Because Trump made the case, we're going to raise revenue by doing this.
1: Right.
0: And American companies are paying it.
1: Right.
0: You just laid out the legal argument against what you're doing.
1: Yeah. Right.
0: And again, the administration argued legally it's a penalty. They can't mm-hmm. make that case.
1: Right. There's no no wrongdoing.
0: But if you presented that, I'm going, what are you doing? If you're my legal help, that's what you're presenting?
1: Well, a penalty, because the first question would be penalty for what? The visa program itself is legal.
0: Right. Congress approved it.
1: You know, if you talk about Obamacare, when they wrote it as a penalty, it was a penalty for not having insurance. Right. The way they wrote it.
0: For not abiding by the law.
1: The law.
0: Enacted by Congress.
1: The Affordable Care Act.
0: Right.
1: Now, John Roberts changed that from the bench and said, well, it's not a penalty, it's a tax. No.
0: No.
1: They argued it was a penalty. And you know, when he said, because he was making the case, well, the government's been taxing for years, so they can tax. What? Do they have liquor in their desks, like, you know, on Law and Order?
0: Well, that was a horrible ruling because, mm-hmm. again, it was obvious Congress created a law that if you did not abide by the law,
1: right,
0: you had to pay a penalty.
1: Right. Yes.
0: It's that simple. It can't be a tax.
1: Right.
0: And his point was, well, if they're raising revenue by it, then it's a tax.
1: No. Nope. And so here, the promotion of it was, look at the revenue we're going to raise. Well, the court, at least in this finding, said it's a tax. And you're taxing American companies, and you're doing that without authorization of Congress. If Congress wants to write the law, they can't. So we'll see where it goes from here.
0: Yeah, I I'm trying to see anywhere. I didn't see the administration respond to this.
5: I did not
0: yesterday. I don't know how you respond.
5: I don't know how you appeal it because even John Roberts can't turn this one around and say it's a penalty. Well, the question would be again, penalty for what? It's not a penalty. There's no wrongdoing. Not a penalty. You know, you can argue administrative fees, whatever it might be, per person within a range.
0: There were administrative fees.
5: That's what I mean.
0: But the administrative fees, I'm sure, came from when Congress passed the law, whatever that, cost.
5: That's exactly, how it happened.
0: Right. You guys have to pay the fee for this, user fee to do this.
5: It's and all of that, fair and good. But if you want to do this administratively, you just created a massive, it's not a fee, it's not a penalty, it's a tax.
0: Right.
5: And there's no way around that. Now, except go to your party and tell them to pass a new law, which isn't going to happen because you don't have the numbers.
0: The only thing I don't have here, I don't have the response from the administration on it. Be interesting to see, and we'll bring it to you to see what their response is to it. And if they plan on appealing. Did you see where they plan on appealing?
5: I assume they were going to, but I didn't see anything specific on that yesterday, no. So,
0: Yeah, I just didn't.
5: Yes, from the Wall Street Journal, White House spokeswoman indicated that the administration planned to appeal the decision from Sorokin. So, I assume they did. I think it's always a given. I just don't know where they go on the appeal. You know, because you're changing everything that's written by Congress, you can't just go in and go, well, the fee is now this. The fee is now $100,000. Congress would have to go in and change
0: it. Yeah, Congress could do it. Mm-hmm. Right.
5: And that's really what the court found. And I don't know legally how you would argue around that. I just don't know how you would do that. You just can't throw that down administratively. Procedurally, you're doomed, which means you would have to start all over again because you got to go through the public comment period on an NPRM. So,
0: now, look at this. Other challenges to the fee have been filed by staffing companies as well as the U.S. Chamber of Commerce. Mm-hmm. Yeah. In the chamber's challenge, the Obama-appointed judge sided in December with the Trump administration finding the fee lawful. Mm-hmm. Mm-hmm. So President Trump has clear legal authority to restrict entry of any class of aliens he determines is not in in America's best interests, and that's exactly what he did.
5: Well, the question would be,
0: but then,
5: if this is meant, because he promoted it by saying, look at all the money we're going to use. If you're saying restricting people from coming here, then that's not going to raise money. If they're not coming, they're not paying. So they could pause the visa program administratively.
0: Yes.
5: Overall, the question is, can they impose the tax if it's being paid by American companies?
0: Typically, new visa fees are set by Congress or levied through formal regulations, which first undergo months of public notice and comment.
5: That's the NPRM thing.
0: It had previously cost $215 to enter an applicant into the lottery, and then more than $5,000 in fees to file a visa application mm-hmm. without factoring in the lawyer fees. Mm-hmm. Yeah, the Trump administration disputed the visa fee was a tax, describing it instead as a regulatory payment.
5: Well, okay. Well, if they're not using penalty.
0: I think they use both.
5: Yeah. You use penalty, you have to show the wrongdoing.
0: Right.
5: I mean, the visa program is legal. If they're coming here through the visa program and they're granted a visa, they haven't done anything illegal, and neither is the company hiring them. So there is no penalty.
0: You know, for example, I mean, with the World Cup, did you see the one Somalia judge they wouldn't allow, or the referee they wouldn't allow in?
5: Yeah.
0: You could sit there and you could pick and say, no, this person can't come in, this person
5: can't
0: come in.
5: Oh, yeah, you could, and they could pause the visa program,
0: right?
5: You know, altogether. You know, again, that would be blanketed, and it's you're not creating
0: because
5: tax law.
0: That would be the question. Why did you just pause it? Why did you allow?
5: If it's meant to be prohibitive, then why didn't you pause it?
0: Right. Why did you allow? If it's damaging the country, and this is national security, why did you allow them in for 100,000?
5: Right. Because if you're saying, okay, we only want, let's say, doctors or, you know, people who are going to earn that kind of money that would be worth it for companies to pay $100,000, then you could make adjustments without taxing the companies that are bringing them in.
0: And they said the H-1B program has been abused for decades. What does abuse mean?
5: Right.
0: Does that mean they did something illegal?
5: Right. Yeah.
0: Or you just view that too many foreign jobs or too many jobs are going to foreigners and not U.S. citizens, which is a legit, which is a totally legit complaint.
5: Well, if any companies are doing anything illegal through the H-1B visa program, then enforce it.
0: Right. What I brought up might be a moral narrative, is it illegal?
5: Right. If you need to change it, then you do what you can administratively. If not, you go to Capitol Hill.
0: Yeah, interesting.
5: Yeah.
0: We are Red Eye Radio.
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4: The latest news on New World screwworm cases in the U.S. and USDA efforts in response and eradication, provided by Agriculture Secretary Brooke Rollins Monday in Kerrville, Texas. Since the initial detection and case announced this past Wednesday in South Texas,
6: on June 5th, we confirmed a second positive detection in a 30-day-old calf, also located just a few miles away in Zavala County. Yesterday, USDA confirmed two additional cases, one in Texas in a calf in LaSalle County and another in Lea County, New Mexico, in a dog that we are hearing has been moved up from Mexico. And today we had an additional confirmation in a goat in Gillespie County, Texas.
4: Also covered at the home of USDA's new livestock insects research facility, additional innovations added or soon to be added to response efforts, as well as President Donald Trump's appointment of Texas cattle producer and entrepreneur John Bellinger as the new senior advisor for New World Screwworm. I'm Rod Dane reporting for the U.S. Department of Agriculture in Washington, D.C.
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0: We're on our radio. He's Eric Cronin. I'm Gary McNamara. Welcome and good morning. You know, I can't see how the administration would win on the penalty argument, but I could see that if they agreed, you know, to follow the comment period and do all of that and could tie the 100,000 into, I don't know, the cost of government and inflation.
1: Well, yeah, I mean, if you're talking fee, if you say this is a fee.
0: What define a regulatory fee? A regulatory fee would be something that you would pay in order, like this is where the loophole is. You know, we pay our fee to get our registration. Is that just to cover the cost? Is that a user fee? And can you prove that that user fee goes, you know, for the regulatory burden of the state?
1: And is it a reasonable fee, right? You would have, yes. Some courts, maybe not all, might ask you to demonstrate, okay, you went from roughly 1,000 to 100,000, you know. So, I don't know what that is, a trillion percent or whatever it is. And so you went from 1,000 to 100,000, you know, 100 times, what would that be? Don't get me started on math. I'm not even good with a calculator. So what constitutes the 100,000, the need? You could probably, if you said, okay, we're bringing in a doctor from India. That doctor's going to study here and get licensed here. And because, you know, you could make the point, I mean, if that's what the company is doing. All right, if companies are doing this and they're bringing in much-needed engineers, doctors, whatever it might be, that are high earners, going to be paying higher taxes and all of this, the government's got to demonstrate where that $100,000 is. If you come back with, well, we need it to be prohibitive and because we don't want people coming in just working lower-paying jobs, construction jobs, radio jobs, things like that. we want them, you know, the high earners to come in because they'll be paying more taxes. I think that might be a hard sell in the courts. It's an interesting case. Yeah.

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13: Breast cancer is the most common cancer among women in the world. And according to a new study out of the University of Washington School of Medicine, an estimated 3.5 million cases a year are expected by 2050. Now, the good news is we've gotten so much better at screening, earlier detection, and cutting-edge treatments in many countries, including here in the United States. But even here in America, black women have a death rate from breast cancer that is 40% higher

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1: And he is Eric Carly, and I'm Gary McNamara. 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
2: Oh.
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1: So there you go. Steve Hilton, there's the check mark there in Real Clear Politics. Second place, you had Beshear with 84% of the vote in. Still, all the vote is not in. Whoa, we're 2 weeks, right?
2: Yeah.
1: Or excuse me, a week. A week. Week. So they're actually doing it much quicker this year. You and I were to August.
2: Yeah,
1: the other day we were kidding.
2: I think I said August 15th.
1: Yeah, and I think I said August 1st or 2nd to be. We were kidding, by the way.
2: We
1: weren't sure.
2: I really think it's going to be October.
1: Right, we really weren't sure if they were ever going to get the vote in. But Beshear with 27.7%, Hilton 25.1%, Steyer 22.4%, 84% of the vote in, and he's up by over 200,000 over Steyer, and he's just not getting the votes. So they called it for Hilton.
2: Yeah.
1: So there you go.
2: Yeah. All right.
1: And they asked him if he has seen any fraud, and he said, no, they have not. He was interviewed on this is before they announced him. They said things were looking really good at that point. He said, we haven't seen anything that's concerned us at the moment. As we said yesterday, though, you know, the problem is, and Republicans need to take advantage of this and pound on it, is the whole voter ID thing. The voter ID.

0: The ballot harvesting, mm-hmm. where people can just bring it in, and being able to count votes after the election day is over. The Supreme Court may take care of that that one though. Mm-hmm. There is no other reason. I mean, because I don't know of an issue that has so much support for it. You know, that's 83 to 85% of the population.
1: Yeah. Yep.
0: Wanted. Even 72-73% of Democrats want voter ID. Everybody wants it. People aren't stupid. They understand if there's no ID,
2: yep,
0: you can commit fraud.
2: Yeah.
0: People don't want fraud in election. So why would you have something? Why would you have something that in this day and age where not even Trump wants voter ID will stop Democrats from saying, no, voter ID is a good thing.
2: Yeah.
0: No, normally it could be, well, I'm completely for this. Well, Trump is too. I'm completely against it. Not on voter ID.
1: Nope.
0: It is. I don't know of an issue out there that has more support of the American public and every single demographic, and every argument the Democrats make falls flat. And you say, well, why? If you have landslide numbers of people, even Democrat landslide numbers, over 70%, why would they still keep doing it? Because they're hoping for fraud. They believe fraud is easier and fraud will help them. There is no other reason.
3: There's no other reason. Because, you know, and this is the thing, is that years ago, you probably would have, you know, we did. You and I have been doing this for years. You had people saying, slippery slope, you guys with the nope. We've seen it. We know what fraud looks like. We've seen how desperate the Democratic Party can get. And it makes a difference, especially when you look at it right now. I think it's always been critical. But if you look at the slim majority that the GOP has in the House and the Senate. Now, you and I put that first and foremost on the GOP. Get your butts out there and campaign better. Get the messaging right. But the Democrats know in situations like that, well, if we can't get redistricting done, then we'll, you know, like in California, we'll ban voter ID. We'll do whatever we have to do to get it done. Because you've got to step back and look at the entire picture during Trump's first term and every day since then. How desperate they have been to defeat him. Voter ID is an opportunity for them if they can squash it. They know it. And they know they lose a massive opportunity because we mentioned, imagine a couple of, you know, in blue states, the few red districts that they have. Well, it didn't go that way. Sorry, it didn't go that. We're going to have to count for years before we know the final tally. No. And they look at Trump and say, they point at Trump and say, he's a threat to democracy.
0: I know.
3: And they're squashing voter ID.
0: Yep.
3: What the hell?
0: I know. It's just,
3: you know what I thought about yesterday? With the back and forth that we talked about with Trump, you know, going after Israel and the whole thing. It's like, well, wait a minute. You know, Trump keeps going after the Israelis. They're going to start calling him Hitler. Oh, wait a minute. They do. But now, after Plattner and his tattoo, they might start liking Trump. This is the bizarro world we live in today politically with the landscape. But voter ID is a very basic, almost no moving parts. Think about it. There's not a lot of moving parts here. Should you have to prove who you are when you vote? The answer is yes.
0: Well, I mean, let's not come down too hard on Plattner. Yeah. He's finally, he's the one guy promoting.
1: Am I going to be able to do this?
0: He's the one guy promoting, men's rights. He too.
3: Yeah.
0: Now the Democrats are he too.
3: Yeah, he too.
0: Right. Do not believe the accuser.
3: Believe the man.
0: Believe the man.
3: You know why? Because the man says so.
0: Right. Just like the radical transgender movement.
3: Yep.
0: Believe that if a man says he's a woman, again, women submit to the man because the man
3: says so.
0: And now the Democrats have completely abandoned me too.
3: That's over.
0: And now embrace he too.
3: I mean, and I thought to myself yesterday, it was just my brain going round and round as I'm running errands. And I thought, Trump is screaming at the Israelis. They're going to call him anti-Semite, Hitler. And wait a minute, they might start liking him. They might be talking a third term before it's all over with. I mean, it's so bizarre because this is what they have to do. This is the dog chasing its own tail over and over again with the Democrats and the radical left. Over and over again, they have to change the rules on the fly every day in the radical playbook, because otherwise that dog won't keep chasing its tail. Once the dog finds out it's chasing its own tail, it'll sit down. Yeah, this is where we are on voter ID, on everything else. But voter ID is very, very simple.
0: Yeah, it's
3: a yes or no question. Should people have to prove who they are when they vote?
0: And think about how long it's been, at least two decades where the Democrats have pounded that voter ID is racist.
3: Yes.
0: And landslide number of minorities say it's not.
3: Right.
0: I mean, the core of what was the Democratic Party before they decided to say, well, all we care about is having white crazy women.
3: Right.
0: But what used to be the core, their core base, it still is, by the way, they rejected going, no, it's not racist. It's common sense to stop fraud and quit insulting our capability of being able to do everyday tasks that other people can get.
3: Right.
0: That other people can handle, and you're saying that we can't do it. They're losing on that. And it's amazing that they keep fighting for this. And, California got blasted this week, because of all of it. Yeah, even the New York Times, the Washington Post, they all blasted
3: right.
0: the way they do elections there.
3: Right,
0: but
3: right.
0: You cannot win that argument. They've tried everything. You had Warnock in Georgia go from,
3: I don't even know any Democrats who are against it.
0: No, first he was, it's racist, it's racist, it's racist. And then,
3: yes, before he got elected, yes.
0: And then it was like, I don't know anybody who's against voter ID, and now he's against voter ID again.
3: Yes. Full circle. Dog chasing its tail.
0: Yeah.
3: That's the logic of the left. And you can only do that when you keep changing the rules and the arguments.
0: And everybody knows it. Everyone. That's why every time they speak on voter ID, I'm like, everybody knows they're gaslighting.
3: Yep.
0: Because everyone knows what it's about. Everyone knows it's a reasonable thing to do,
3: yes,
0: to ensure to the public that there's not going to be fraud. But there's not fraud. Well, we know there's fraud.
3: Yes.
0: It depends on what election.
3: Right.
0: How rampant it is. But it's the same thing of you still have to, they still have at the self-checkout, they still have somebody watching you. It may be a self-checkout, but you're being watched to make sure that you pay before you go.
3: Right.
0: And by the way, I talked to I'm friends at the local Target with the one woman who's always there.
3: Mm-hmm.
0: She goes, every single day she's telling me about people that try to get out without paying. The things that they
3: The shoplifting. Oh, no. The loss prevention in the big box stores is huge.
0: And did you hear about the chase that went on? Mm-hmm. Three guys in their 60s, part of an organized you know, shoplifting ring that hit the target on 287, and then they took off and the cops were chasing him.
3: Wow.
0: And they hit a car, they hit a vehicle, and it was an organized theft ring, and all these guys were in their 60s.
3: Wow. Well, like we said earlier, I'm too tired to pull a crime off.
0: Yeah.
3: Sorry.
0: Yeah. And
3: it's easier to get a job and pay for it.
0: And I, you know, I've got a toll tag and I have touchless TSA, which means I can't do anything.
3: I have the opposite. I have touchful TSA. It's a request and they never fulfill it. And I don't know why.
0: Oh man, I don't know if I want to go any further with this. It's perfect time to take a break.
3: Yeah.
0: We are Red Eye Radio.
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0: What we said, he goes, the thing that frustrates him most about the left is they won't talk to you.
3: Yeah.
0: Because right. They won't talk to me.
3: They won't.
0: They won't have conversations
3: right.
0: with you.
3: Right.
0: And he goes, it frustrates him more. I'll find that audio coming up here in a little bit.
3: Yeah.
0: Because I think it's fascinating, but we know why.
3: Mm-hmm.
0: They don't have their thoughts organized.
3: And all they can do yeah. is shout chants yeah. from some kind of, you know, organized protest. They can't sit and debate. They can't debate anybody.
0: Right, because when you have your thoughts organized and you believe you can win an argument, you're always willing
3: yeah.
0: to debate.
3: Yep.
0: You're always willing to talk
3: right.
0: to somebody.
3: Right.
0: They won't
3: right.
0: because of that.
3: Right.
0: And like I said, that's the one thing that's happened over the last 10 years. The left just doesn't say anything anymore.
3: They don't.
0: The people that vote for Democrats have just shut up completely.
3: All they do is throw out phrases on social media or at protests, you know, and scream louder if you try and have a debate with them, you know, and think that anger is going to win. Nope. You look mindless.

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10: From ABC News, I'm Stephanie Officer. Tensions in the Middle East remain high after Iran and Israel reach a temporary agreement to stop firing on each other. ABC's Jonathan Carl.
11: President Trump this morning pleading with both sides, posting on social media, Israel and Iran must immediately stop shooting. Within hours, Iran and Israel backed down. But in a televised address, Israeli Prime Minister Netanyahu remained defiant. If the terrorist regime makes the mistake of attacking us again, he said, we will respond with force.
10: It appears the Los Angeles mayor's race is now set for November, and registered Republican Spencer Pratt will not be in it, according to a projection by ABC News.
12: As additional ballots have been counted, with around 80% of Californians voting by mail, now Nithya Raman is projected to face Karen Bass in a runoff election for mayor of Los Angeles in November. The progressive candidate has seen her numbers rising as more mail-in ballots have arrived. She edged out Spencer Pratt, who President Trump had said was MAGA, in a city where only 15% of voters are registered Republicans. November's race now to be two Democrats, Karen Bass and Nithya Raman, facing off against each other. Alex Stone, ABC News, Los Angeles.
10: Broken speaker, finicky zipper, a growing trend is repair cafes, urging you to fix it instead of pitch it. ABC's Chuck Sievertson.
13: It's part of a new brand of what's called anti-consumerism, efforts to offer an alternative to mass-produced disposable goods that have dominated the economy for the last half century. 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
10: Ukrainian officials say Russian drone strikes hit a nuclear fuel storage facility near Chernobyl, but radiation levels at the site are stable. Ukraine responding with its own drone strikes. ABC News chief foreign correspondent Ian Panel reporting from Moscow.
16: There are at least 500,000, half a million Russians have lost their lives in this war. Many more, of course, have been wounded. And, of course, that has an impact on immediate family and extended family and friends. And so that makes people even more aware.
10: In Maine's Senate race tomorrow, Democrats are divided over their frontrunner Graham Plattner as they hope to unseat Republican Susan Collins. ABC's Jay O'Brien.
17: A report in the New York Times and the Wall Street Journal that Plattner's wife had alerted Plattner's campaign in the early stages of it that she had uncovered before he was a candidate that he had sent sexually explicit text messages to as many as a dozen women. Plattner's wife have said that they have reconciled, that they've been to couples therapy. They call those reports gossip, et cetera, et cetera. And then there was reporting last week out of the New York Times that spoke to a number of ex-girlfriends of Plattner, but one in particular alleged, and I'll quote directly from the article, that he was, quote, physically threatening at times.
10: An airline industry trade group warns soaring energy costs can nearly halve profits this year. The Bureau of Transportation Statistics reports U.S. airlines used less fuel in April than they did at the same time last year, but spent about $6 billion more for it. I'm Stephanie Officer, ABC News.
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18: Here's the official forecast. Partly sunny today, a chance of rain and thunderstorms at a high of 86. Tonight, showers and thunderstorms likely dropping down to 70. Sunny tomorrow, scattered afternoon showers and thunderstorms at a high of 89. Wednesday night, mostly clear, 72. Thursday, sunny, afternoon showers and thunderstorms at a high of 90. Thursday night, mostly clear, 73 for a low. Friday, showers and thunderstorms and 91. I'm Craig Allen on Talk Radio 102.3.
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0: now, it's Red Eye Radio. Gary McNamara and Eric Hurley talk about everything from politics to social issues and news of the day. Whether you're up late or you're just starting your day, welcome to the show. From the Relief Factor Studios, this is Red Eye Radio.
21: All across America, we are Red Eye Radio. I need to learn my colors. Yeah.
1: Why?
21: Because I hit the mic button.
1: Oh yeah.
21: And I hit the mic button and
1: it kept hitting the off button.
21: No, it was green and I went, why isn't it working? Green means go. That's what I was thinking in my head for a second. It's like, oh no, the red button is when I'm on the air.
1: Yeah, yeah.
21: So I was pushing it back and forth, going for a second there. I was,
1: Yeah.
21: My cognitive abilities are going.
1: No, you know what I was wondering the other day? I'm mowing my lawn, and so I've got a little switch on the mower. Bag or mulch, right?
21: Uh-huh.
1: All right, we know what it means. Except for about, I don't know, 2 minutes or so, I put it on mulch, which I meant to bag, because I think in my mind, I'm making mulch. So I'm bagging it to make which is what I do in the fall with the leaves. I make a big mulch pile for my gardens and everything else. And so I think I've got it on bag and I've got it on mulch. And I'm like, again, it's just getting harder. I'm not going to give up just yet. I'm going to keep trying. Wow. Yeah, I do have the colors right on my microphone buttons, though, I think. Test 1, 2. Yeah, I think we're good.
21: All right. We haven't had one yet, but it's time for our Pride Month update.
1: Is it?
21: Yes, and I am reading this article because, frankly, I don't understand it.
1: Okay.
21: The headline is, Washington School Removes Testosterone Vials from Pride display after districts say they were not approved. Now, I'm going to tell you.
1: Wait.
21: That's clickbait for me. I went.
1: No, I've got to know a lot more.
21: All right, what the hell's going on? What do you mean? Washington School removes testosterone vials from Pride display after district says they were not approved. A Washington State school district removed testosterone vials from a high school Pride display. Now, this whole time I'm going, why? Well, number one, what do testosterone vials have to do with Pride Week, and why did they object to testosterone vials so vehemently?
1: Who's using the testosterone vials?
21: Yes. After the administration determined they had been added without authorization, including some vials that still contained a small amount of unknown fluids.
1: What?
21: Bethel School District said administrators discovered testosterone vials that still contained a small amount of unknown liquid had been included in a Pride Month display at a high school and removed them after concluding the items had not been approved by school leadership. We were made aware of the display at the high school that included empty vials.
1: Okay.
21: Of empty vials of testosterone as one of its visuals. The display also contained some vials that contained a small amount of unknown liquid. The inclusion of the vials was entirely unauthorized and did not receive approval from school leadership or administration. Now, I'm still wondering why, right? I'm still well into this article going,
1: yeah.
21: Why? What's the controversy?
1: Yeah.
21: Administrators have removed the vials and identified the individuals responsible for adding them.
1: Okay.
21: The district did not immediately address why the vials were included in the display or whether they were intended to represent gender transition treatments. On Friday.
1: That's what I would think, I guess.
21: On Friday, a Washington podcaster posted a photo of the Pride Month display that appeared to show a transgender flag, an LGBTQ paper fan, a flyer that said June is Pride Month, as well as a book called Pink, Blue, and You, along with a clear jar that appeared to be testosterone vials. Oh, my Lord, we were just sent images of the Pride display at the high school, she said in the X post. It contains vials of testosterone injections. In a Friday reply to the Post, the county sheriff wrote, "We will be investigating." I'm still going, why? What's going on here? The sheriff told Fox News Digital that administrators had removed the vials and identified the individual responsible for adding them without leadership approval. We're also actively reviewing our display oversight protocols. Man, that wasn't the sheriff. That wasn't the sheriff saying this. This is the administrator for the district.
2: Okay.
21: They just bypassed the sheriff thing. Like, well, why is the sheriff investigating? What law was broken?
2: Well, it's a controlled substance. And the question would be, if there's any of that substance actually in the vials, then someone is who has been prescribed it is I guess that would be abuse. You're putting it on display where others might be able to get their hands on it, and you are in fact not controlling it.
21: The administrator, actively reviewing the display, our primary focus is on maintaining safe, respectful, and focused learning environment for all of our students. Oh, so it's the, even though they were empty testosterone vials.
2: Well, they said.
21: There was a liquid in some of them, right?
2: Unknown liquid.
21: So it's
2: if it's tested to be testosterone.
21: So it's a drug thing?
2: Yeah.
21: It's an illegal drug thing?
2: Yeah. From the sheriff's perspective.
21: I thought it was some type of imagery of pride that I didn't understand.
2: Well, I think it is. I think that they were trying to say that because I think that would be the treatment for a female to male transgender, right?
21: Well, but did they object to that in there, or was it strictly the drug thing?
2: I didn't see in the story that I saw, I didn't see any objection to that. It seemed to be all driven by putting a controlled substance
21: in
2: a display.
21: Right. Well, good.
2: Yeah. I don't think they object at all to them taking it. And the question is, are they taking it legally?
21: Okay.
2: And are you displaying it? Well, you wouldn't display it legally. I don't think there is a legal way to display it outside of a picture. You could make a fake vial of it and put, make your own little label for it. That's the way, if someone was asking me, I'd say, well, if you want to do that, don't put a real vial there.
21: I'm so focused on the liberal culture wars and trying to figure out where they go. That's where I was. I'm like, are they objecting? Okay. Are they objecting? Is this LGBTQ without the T in group that objects to T being included with all the other letters? By the way, we've heard that for the longest time.
2: Oh, no, there is objection.
21: Yeah, from many
2: other,
21: of our gay
2: letters.
21: Our gay listeners, whatever, we've had comment on it. We have no idea how the transgender movement, how we got caught up in this.
2: And also gays against grooming.
21: Gays against grooming when it comes
2: to kids.
21: I'm thinking it's a cultural thing. I completely forgot about controlled substance.
2: Yeah.
21: Then again, anytime I think of testosterone, all I think of is the Doug Flutie commercial with this testosterone supplement or whatever it's supposed to increase it. And it was
2: Well, I think of Tim Walz. So.
21: I know it's not the same thing whatsoever, but the commercial I always loved.
2: Yeah.
21: And it hasn't been around, I don't know, maybe 15 years.
2: Yeah.
21: Was the Viagra commercial.
2: Yeah.
21: Remember the Viagra commercial?
2: The football
21: with
2: and the tire.
21: Yeah. And there's this guy and he's got a football and the tire's like sitting there on the rope hanging from the tree. And he cannot get it through the hole in that tire.
2: Yeah.
21: And it's like the whole time it's like, and then he tried whatever the Cialis was or whatever.
2: And now.
21: And he became, and I didn't know that because if you took, whether I forgot it was Cialis, whatever it was.
2: Right.
21: That it made you a much more accurate passer.
2: Right. Yeah.
21: Apparently, I had no idea.
2: Apparently Tom Brady was on it. I think that's a rumor that I'm making up just for this joke.
21: But. This guy wasn't accurate at all. And as soon as he apparently took this substance, he was laser focused. That arm came back and he threw that football through that hole in the tire every single time authority.
2: If that were true, I'd have Jerry Jones on the phone right now. The one I didn't get is the man and the woman, and they're sitting in two bathtubs, not even a hot tub, bathtubs outside that are overlooking scenery. Now, think about this. It's a couple, and one is in one bathtub, and then the other one, and it's those, you know, the big bathtubs, you know, that have the claw feet, whatever, on them, and they've got them outside. No, what you wanted is a hot tub.
21: Yeah.
2: Which, you know, because I'm thinking about being the neighbor. Oh, my gosh. There's Larry and Karen again taking a bath outside. Should we tell them they don't have a fence? I mean, it's just, it was just weird. I mean, a hot tub could still send the same message and also put some clothes on.
21: Yeah, you want the hot tub would be viewed as more intimate than two separate bathtubs.
2: Well, and acceptable if you're outside.
21: Yeah.
2: You know, I mean, that's, you know.
21: And since we're talking dumb commercials, and this is, again, not related to what they're the dumbest one ever. And
2: yeah.
21: We talked about this when it was on. It was, I forgot what beer it was for.
2: Yeah.
21: And a guy sitting there with the woman, and he goes, well, you know something? I really wasn't drinking beer because I couldn't find a beer with great Pilsner taste. This has great Pilsner taste.
2: And tell me what Pilsner is.
21: And I went, nobody in the history of drinking beer has ever said those words ever.
2: Ever, because no one even knows what Pilsner is.
21: I like my beer with a nice Pilsner taste to it, you know, and that's why I drink Brand X.
2: I don't think the beer companies know what Pilsner is. I think they made it up. Like gluten. I think they make this crap up. You know what I saw yesterday? True story. I'm cruising on the Amazon, not the river, and all of a sudden it's this dehydration gummies. I said, well, wait a minute, huh? Dehydration gummies, which have electrolytes.
21: Mm-hmm.
2: Just grab them and go. No hassle with all the mixing. And I thought, well, what are you mixing it with?
21: Water.
2: You mean water? You mean the most important part of curing dehydration? Are you kidding me? And I just turned it into candy. They'll buy it.
21: Wow.
2: Gummies. No hassle with all that water when it comes to dehydration.
21: I only drink gluten-free and Pilsner-free beer.
2: That's right. I have eight-ounce glasses of gluten every day, just like my doctor told me. That's extra gluten.
21: No mixing it with fluids. You mean water keeps you hydrated?
2: No hassle of mixing. Yeah, there's no hassle with all the mixing and whatnot. You mean the mixing with the water?
21: I mean I have the hydrating powder.
2: You simply
21: go, it takes like 1 second. You rip it off, you pour it in, you stir it, you drink it. The hassle.
2: If your life, it's like Brian Regan.
21: How lazy have we become?
2: It's like Brian Regan from I Walked on the Moon, his stand up special years ago, and he talks about they actually have on Pop-Tarts microwave instructions. He says it's 3 seconds. He goes, if your schedule is so tight you have to zap a Pop-Tart, you might need to loosen up a little, you know. But yeah, the whole thing, no hassle with mixing with water, the most important part of curing the dehydration. What's happening?
21: I drink my coffee black because
2: Yeah,
21: to put in cream and sugar.
2: Yeah, I don't want to hassle.
21: I don't need to hassle sugar. That in my life.
2: Give me the coffee now. Like all these kids, kids with their addictions. Where's my coffee?
21: Or you could look at it, another way.
2: Uh-huh.
21: I need my hit of caffeine.
2: No, that's it.
21: And it makes it more palatable.
2: or it's, you know, with those who drink black coffee, it's like, I need the caffeine now. Don't stop with the sugar and the cream. I don't have time for that. I need my fix. How about caffeine gummies? You know what they have now? The pouches. They have pouches. You put them between your cheek and gum. caffeine pouches.
21: You got to be kidding me.
2: No.
21: Well, I told you the worst the worst drug overdose I've ever done.
2: The caffeine pills, over-the-counter pills?
21: And I was traveling. I was coming out of Lincoln, Nebraska. Mm-hmm. And I was going on my... I was going to work at our great affiliate, KXL, in Portland, Oregon.
2: Right. So kind of a road trip, but also moving.
21: I'm moving, yeah. Yeah. I mean, the moving van somewhere, but I mean, I've got my car. And
2: yeah.
21: And I just couldn't stay awake.
2: Yeah.
21: And I went, pulled over to the side, and I got, you know, caffeine pill. Can't remember, the no dose.
2: Mm-hmm. Mm-hmm.
21: A couple of hours later, I had to pull off the side of the road. I was able to check into another hotel. I was like Beavis.
2: Yeah.
21: I remember going into the hotel room and laying on the bed, just laying there, and I was buzzing like you couldn't believe. Yeah. I couldn't believe that caffeine would do that to you.
2: Yeah. Yeah. I remember.
21: It was a short road trip.
2: It was probably my senior year in high school that I took a caffeine pill. It was a bad 3 days.
21: Man, I'm telling
2: without
21: you.
2: Without sleep.
21: Yeah, it's like a little bit of caffeine's okay, a lot.
2: Right. Yeah, sipping on hot coffee, it's a little bit at a time. Yeah.
21: We are Red Eye Radio.
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0: We are Red Eye Radio. He is Eric Cronin. I'm Gary McNamara. Coming up following the bottom of the hour, the problem that Democrats have right now, especially the young Democrats who are trying to somehow pretend that they are moving to the center.
1: Yeah.
0: And we'll have that coming up.
1: Good luck with that. Good luck with that.
0: Following the bottom
1: of the hour. By the way, what does their base think when they try and do that? You know?
0: Well, I think, for example, Tallarico's trying to do it because now he's come back and said he's against surgery for minors.
1: Yeah, right. Yeah.
0: And you can even tell I don't know who the interviewer is, but the interviewer is like, and they say you're this radical. It's like, no, I'm absolutely against the medical procedures for minors.
1: Yeah.
0: No, you're not.
1: No.
0: It's what you voted for.
1: Yeah.
0: In the state of Texas. You're on record voting for it.
1: Right.
0: You didn't change.
1: Right.
0: And the same thing about the whole vegan thing when he was trying to deny it.
1: Right.
0: All that stuff.
1: And no, that was my campaign that was vegan. Are you kidding me?
0: Yeah.
1: You're the campaign.
0: Yeah, so he's trying. Whether he'll succeed or not depends on how often, Paxton and the Republicans and the PACs pound him in his own words over and over again.
1: Yeah.
0: And say, he's lying now.
1: Yeah, right. Yep. No, I mean, you have to do it. Those ads have to be packed with him in his own words and his voting record in Texas.

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8: Have you ever noticed that you mostly breathe through one nostril at a time? Even when you're not sick, even when your allergies aren't bothering you. The body actually switches the dominant nostril as frequently as every 2 hours while we're awake. That's according to Adam Taylor, an anatomy professor at Lancaster University in the UK. This alternating cycle is automatic. It's regulated subconsciously by the hypothalamus and the brain, he said. Your body does this to give each nostril a chance to rest and repair so they don't get too dried out, which could make it easier for pathogens and inflammation to cause damage. Now, Taylor also said studies suggest the left nostril may be more dominant, and when the right nostril is dominant, the body is in a more alert or even stressed state. Who knew? Pretty fascinating stuff. I'm Dr. Sanjay Gupta, helping you live a better life.
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1: And I'm Gary McNamara, and he is Eric Harley.
2: That's true. True. Both of those things are true.
1: All right. So you ready? Here we go.
2: Okay.
1: All right. And this is the problem that the young people in the left, the young Democrats are having.
2: All right.
1: Okay. Now here's Tallarico, who voted against a bill banning trans surgeries as a state legislator in Texas.
2: Right.
1: All right. Now, the liberal Matthew Iglesias posted this, but I don't know who the guy interviewing him is. But listen to the listen to the bias in his voice.
2: Yeah, okay.
1: Just as he says what he says, how he asked the question. Here we go.
3: You know, James, I hear consistent tropes about you being way too liberal for Texas, that you're pro sex surgery for minors, and on and on and on. How do you respond to that?
4: Well, just on that particular accusation, I oppose gender reassignment surgeries for minors.
1: No, he doesn't.
2: Not how he voted.
1: It's not how he voted. It's a lie. It's like, wow, just amazing. Now, this one was really, this was pretty interesting. And this is from Colorado. And this is Murray Rutnell, who's running for Congress. All right.
2: Okay.
1: And this is one of the debates, 9 News there. Listen to this, because the moderator asked him, you said animal agriculture is a horrific, exploitative industry. Do you still believe what you said? This gets to be great. Here we go.
2: All right.
1: All right. Listen to this.
5: You told the Yale Big Ag and Antitrust Conference in 2021 that, quote, the factory farming of animals is one of the largest sources of suffering on the planet. You also said, quote, animal agriculture is a horrific, exploitative industry. Feel free to take a minute on this. Do you still believe what you said? And how will that affect the way that you lead?
6: Look, farmers and ranchers are my friends. I've been honored to be supported by United Farm Workers, United Food and Commercial Workers, which represents the meat packers over at JBS in Greeley. I will always fight for our ranchers and farmers. And right now, Donald Trump and Gabe Evans are creating terrible conditions for them with their chaotic and corrupt tariff policies.
5: Mind answering the question, though, of whether you still believe that animal agriculture is a horrific, exploitative industry?
6: Colorado ranchers and farmers are the envy of the world. They have the best practices, the most sustainable practice. They produce the best product. I will always fight for them.
5: So voters are left to try and discern whether you still believe that and you won't tell them, or whether you've changed your mind. There's certainly nothing wrong with changing your mind, and if you have, I'd like to ask you why. But I'll ask you again, do you still believe that animal agriculture is a horrific, exploitative industry?
6: No, I think that Colorado ranchers and farmers are the envy of the world. They produce the best product, not just across the country, but across the world.
1: I still don't know if he answered the question, though.
2: Not fully, because if you're saying no now and it was yes before.
1: No, when he just said no, because, they're the most, was he actually responding, you know, to the exploitive question, or was he, because it was a pretty long question, I was still caught. He didn't say, no, I do not believe it is a horrific, exploitative industry.
2: Well, it sounded like to me he was answering it, but he wasn't giving

0: the full answer, like you're displaying here, what he should, and like they were asking him. Okay, if you change your mind, that's fine. Tell me where you. It's what we said about a number of people in the GOP. Sarah Palin, one of them. On remember that whole thing with cap and trade? Do you support cap and trade? And she said yes during the debate, and we were like,
1: "What? Where this? Where and the then hell this come
0: and
1: from?
0: Then we would get rank and file GOPers call and say, "Well, you know, she said this and she said that and." No, we need her to explain where the change of heart is. And that's what the interviewer here is doing is, all right, if you change your mind, that's fine. Just tell us where. And he didn't answer. He really.
1: Yeah, for a second, I'm not still sure. I would ask him again because did he say, well, hasn't changed his mind?
0: That would be my follow-up. Yeah. Are you saying, because if you're saying you changed your mind, that sounds like you're saying you changed your mind. Why did you change your mind?
1: Right.
0: You changed your position. Where was the change of heart?
1: Right. How is it?
0: Just that you're trying to get elected?
1: If it's horrific and exploitative, well, no. The farmers here do it the right. The farmers here, the ranchers here, do it all right.
0: Yeah. The ones that are supporting me.
1: So you're all right with the animals being killed.
0: Right. Yeah.
1: Just in a less exploitative way.
0: Right. And I'd also like to know if the meat packers or, you know, the unions are giving him money. Why? If he said things and, you know, we go back to the West Virginia Coal Miners Union supporting Barack Obama after he said he was going to kill the coal industry.
1: And to update a story from a couple of weeks ago that relates to this. National Review finally covered it. We brought it to you a couple of weeks ago. Hunting, trapping, and fishing could soon be a thing of the past in Oregon if a group of animal rights activists get their way.
0: Yeah.
1: The activists have amassed 720,000 signatures on a petition to advance a ballot measure that, if approved, would criminalize hunting, trapping, and fishing in the state of Oregon. While state officials will still have to validate those signatures, 117,000 valid signatures are needed for the ballot referendum. They've got 720,000. Wildlife advocates worry that they will soon be stuck defending what they see as not only a critical industry in Oregon, but a way of life for many Oregonians. Oregon currently has 330,000 licensed hunters, over 500,000 licensed fishermen, and 37,000 farms and ranches. If a referendum comes to pass, it could change everything about what it means to be from Oregon, said Todd Adkins, executive director of the Oregon Hunters Association. The initiative petition 28, known as the People for the Elimination of Animal Cruelty Exemptions, would amend the Oregon Revised Statutes. Activists claim the current statute provides unnecessary exemptions to laws governing animal abuse, animal neglect, and animal sexual assault.
0: Huh?
1: Thus, the only exceptions permitted under the new law would be self-defense and veterinary care. So there you go. So they
0: Then you're just one step away from outlawing eating meat and selling meat.
1: Yes. And that's where they're headed.
0: Yeah. Well,
1: I say, Oregon, go for it. I say, millionaires tax in every blue state. Go for it.
0: No fishing. By the way, if they end up outlawing meat, eggs are meat.
1: Oh, yeah.
0: You know, you're going to have to, going to have to be everything.
1: Yeah.
0: I mean, if they get that far, if they go that far beyond this measure here, the next logical step is to outlaw selling meat.
1: Yeah, you think they'll do something like all meats banned except bacon?
0: No. They'll ban bacon. That's how crazy they are. Normally, I would say yes. The exception would be bacon. Everybody loves bacon. Vegans, you know, you eat the bacon.
1: You know,
0: vegans would respond to what I just said, but they don't have enough energy to write an email.
1: I don't want them to pass the law, but part of me wants them to pass the law. And the part of me is, that's it.
0: But
1: part of me,
0: it.
1: You put in all these idiots. You've got idiots with insane narratives.
0: Do your experiment.
1: Right. Do your state experiment. We live in the whole, you know, federalism that we live under. States get to do so much of what they believe.
0: The disease,
1: Go ahead, do it.
0: The disease and rot spread by wildlife will be overwhelming to humans.
1: Go for it.
0: If you don't control the population, you're going to have some serious health issues in your state.
1: And I can hear Lars at KXL going, McNamara, shut the hell up.
0: Yeah, exactly. Like he does every night. Right. No, if you cannot control the population of wildlife will be overrun. The diseases will spread and you'll be wondering what happened. Well, we're trying to warn you ahead of time, but do your little state experiment and see what happens. You already have the control of seasons, like salmon, right? There's an issue with salmon and parks and wildlife in every state. They monitor. All right, we're going to monitor the population. And you also have, when it comes to fishing, you have hatcheries. And so what you're trying to do is keep the population healthy, allow people to fish. You limit it. You've got a limit on every species in every state, just about. I don't know if any, I mean, in crop, but in Texas, I think the limit on crappie is 200, but I could be wrong. It's so many. I think it's like 20 something. But the point is that you're doing it for the species, you know, that are overrun. They tell you, go out and harvest some of these. And it's different. Or if they're invasive. Some states will pay you to put a tag on a fish. I think Idaho was one. I don't know about Colorado. But certain invasive species of fish, they'll tell you. For each one you catch, you can get this much money. And you're doing that to control the species population. You're hunting and fishing to control it. And hunting and fishing is regulated. And you shouldn't be out there ignoring the regulations if you're a hunter or a fisherman. You should do it so that the population stays healthy. That's the name of the game. And one of the benefits, that wild game tastes pretty good.
1: No polls have been done yet. There are no official public opinion polls.
0: Yeah.
1: Detailing the exact voter breakdown or approval ratings for Oregon's initiative petition. 28.
0: Yeah. I mean, because it seems, numbers-wise, it seems they have enough if they certify all of those signatures.
1: Well, they say, this article says they have 720,000.
0: And they needed what to get it on the ballot?
1: 117,000.
0: 117. So if they certify 117,000, then it's on the ballot. I would love to see those numbers, too. I'd love to see a poll on that. Because, again, you're talking about not just the health of the species themselves.
1: Another story says they have 126,000.
0: Okay.
1: All right. I don't know, but the National Review says 720. That seemed high to me.
0: That seems really high to me.
1: When I first saw that, I went, really?
0: Yeah.
1: Out of 4.28 million residents, you got 720,000?
0: Yeah. Mm.
1: So you got 20%.
0: Yeah.
1: I still don't think it would pass.
0: Right.
1: And those 13 counties would just go, we're the hell out now.
0: Well, because once you get the question on the ballot, you got to discern the facts. You're going to have to get in there and talk about exactly what would happen if you can't control the population of wild species in your state.
1: What are you talking about? Your liberals don't need to look at consequences. You're
0: talking Portland. I'm talking the rest of Oregon.
1: Oh, okay.
0: The common sense people. Because I'm thinking, I don't know,
1: Consequences.
0: You might get 700,000 signatures in downtown Portland. I don't know if you wait long enough.
1: Consequences? We don't worry about consequences.
0: Well, you know, that's one of the things, though. If you think about the Great Northwest, you know, Oregon and Washington State, there's a lot of hunters and fishermen.
1: Yeah. My gut tells me it won't come close to
0: that. I agree with you.
1: We are Red Eye Radio.
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15: We've talked a lot about measles over the past year, but mumps has largely flown under the radar, even though it's been making a bit of a comeback as well. That's because fewer people are getting the MMR vaccine, which stands for measles, mumps, and rubella. The vaccine's been around for decades. It is effective. It is safe. What makes mumps outbreaks difficult to contain is that symptoms usually don't appear for 2 to 3 weeks after someone's been exposed. And that can make it hard to pin down where that exposure took place. And someone who is infected can transmit the virus to someone else before they are symptomatic. If you get sick, which could manifest like a run-of-the-mill respiratory virus or the telltale swelling of your cheeks and jaw, all you can really do at that point is to treat the symptoms and also isolate yourself so you don't infect anyone else. I'm Dr. Sanjay Gupta, helping you live a better life.

0: We are Red Eye Radio. He's Eric Carly, and I'm Gary McNamara. All right, National Review got it wrong. We thought that number was high just reading it.
1: Yeah.
0: Because it said for that proposition to ban hunting and fishing and trapping in Oregon needs 117,000 people to sign the petition. I went to the Secretary of State's office. 126,000 is what they have. So
1: okay.
0: AI had it right. National Review, which said 720,000 people had signed it. That's incorrect. According to the 2026 initiative petition monthly submission log from the Oregon Secretary of State.
1: So, All right. That makes more sense.
0: Yeah. So yeah, it made. When I went, it just doesn't.
1: Yeah.
0: There's just no way, not 720,000 in Oregon, where you have so many people that rely on that industry survive.
1: Yeah.
0: Especially in all the rural areas.
1: And if you know anything about, again, responsible hunters and fishermen, they know. And you play by the rule for a reason. First of all, you don't want to get the fine if you're, you know, not thinking about the health of the species. But beyond that, I mean, you do think about the health of the species. You want future generations to be able to enjoy that. And also, again, it is about the health of the entire environment, because disease can spread easily.
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9: From ABC News, I'm Stephanie Officer. President Trump has now become the first sitting U.S. president to attend an NBA Finals game Monday, with his appearance at the New York Knicks versus San Antonio Spurs game at Madison Square Garden. It's a decision many are criticizing after it brought strict security in and around MSG and shut out fans who wanted to be outside the arena for its traditional watch party. NBA Commissioner Adam Silver.
10: Oh, he's a genuine Knicks fan, and so yes, there's some inconvenience to the fans here, but one looking around this arena, it's packed. So people listen, they came early, they got through whatever extra security which is necessary. So as I said, I think we should be using sports to create more of a sense of community with people, not less.
9: The Knicks lost to the Spurs 115-111, their first loss in 46 days. The Spurs pushing the series 2-1. They play again at MSG Wednesday. It appears the Los Angeles mayor's race is now set for November. Registered Republican Spencer Pratt will not be in it, according to a projection by ABC News.
11: As additional ballots have been counted, with around 80% of Californians voting by mail, now Nithya Raman is projected to face Karen Bass in a runoff election for mayor of Los Angeles in November. The progressive candidate has seen her numbers rising as more mail-in ballots have arrived. She edged out Spencer Pratt, who President Trump had said was MAGA, in a city where only 15% of voters are registered Republicans. November's race now to be two Democrats, Karen Bass and Nithya Raman, facing off against each other. Alex Stone, ABC News, Los Angeles.
9: Some McDonald's restaurants are introducing a new AI-powered drive-thru. The company says it's part of their new global strategy. ABC's Elizabeth Schulze.
12: Was that with Hunter sauce and demon sauce?
13: Yes.
14: The chatbot nicknamed Archie, taking orders in English and Spanish.
15: ¿Qué te gustaría ordenar?
14: McDonald's CEO saying it's 90% accurate. And writing in a memo, the Golden Arches is launching a new strategy as more of the customer journey becomes automated.
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9: With the first World Cup just days away, hundreds of concession workers at Los Angeles' SoFi Stadium have authorized a possible strike against the stadium's food service operator. ABC's Christian Cordero.
18: They voted overwhelmingly to authorize the strike. It doesn't necessarily mean that they will strike, but they're effectively putting those on the other side of the table on notice that they can walk off the job anytime between now and Friday, presumably, because that's when the deadline is for the first World Cup match here in the U.S.
9: A Louisiana man recovering from injuries after trying to evade cops Sunday by leaping into an alligator-infested swamp. It went about how you'd expect.
19: Louisiana state troopers pulled over a drunk driving suspect on an elevated highway just outside New Orleans, but before they could finish the sobriety test, the man jumped off the highway and into the alligator-infested swamp. Trooper Kyle Wagner says one of the gators attacked, but even with bite wounds, the man continued deeper into the marsh.
20: Even after getting attacked by an alligator, he continued to evade arrest.
19: Wagner says they did eventually catch the man, and after he was treated for alligator bites, arrested him on drunk driving charges. Chris Miller, ABC News, New Orleans.
9: This spring so far has been the second warmest on record in the U.S. A new report from the National Oceanic and Atmospheric Administration found Arizona, Colorado, New Mexico, and Texas all had their warmest spring since records began in 1895. All of the lower 48 states had higher than average temperatures. I'm Stephanie Officer, ABC News.
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21: Here's the official forecast. Partly sunny today, a chance of rain and thunderstorms at a high of 86. Tonight, showers and thunderstorms likely dropping down to 70. Sunny tomorrow, scattered afternoon showers and thunderstorms at a high of 89. Wednesday night, mostly clear, 72. Thursday, sunny, afternoon showers and thunderstorms at a high of 90. Thursday night, mostly clear, 73 for a low. Friday, showers and thunderstorms and 91. I'm Craig Allen on Talk Radio 102.3.
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2: 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Gary McNamara and Eric Hurley talk about everything from politics to social issues and news of the day. 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From the Relief Factor Studios, this is Red Eye Radio.
0: All across America, we are Red Eye Radio. He is Eric Hurley and I'm Gary McNamara.
1: Hi.
0: Well, you know, I took a peek just before we went on the air just to see what was in the Babylon Bee,
1: okay.
0: and nothing political,
1: huh?
0: Just something that sort of relates to me, and it shows a guy sitting there with his hair, you know, looks like he's dyed his hair a little bit, but his beard's going gray and everything else. And
1: yeah.
0: So he's basically, looks like middle age or upper middle age, and the headline beneath it, man is unsure if he's becoming more virtuous with age or just too tired to sin.
1: Buddy's call. Hey, dude, you want to go to the club?
0: Oh, nah, man, I
1: don't know. I just got my shingles vaccine today. I don't think I should.
0: You know, I forgot who. it's a comedian who said it. He said, "Man, I would never want to try to attempt to commit a successful murder, which is mean, you know, you don't get caught."
1: Yeah, right. Yeah.
0: You know, anybody can pull a gun and shoot
1: right.
0: you and
1: go, yeah.
0: It's just so hard.
1: It's so much work.
0: So much work. Like those mob guys, they should shoot somebody. It's like, all right, let's go cut him up.
1: Well,
0: it's like,
1: I was watching this documentary series on the five families. And so there's this one guy they take down to the basement. Of course, he says, when I got down to the basement, I realized, because they told me, and he was, you know, the strong arm, you know, the of the family, I guess. And they said, they told me we had a guy down there and we were going to take care of him. Well, they took him down there to take care of him. So they shoot him in the back of the head and it bounces off his skull. And then he turns around and said, "Did you just shoot me in the head?" I mean, that was from a movie. The guy had, you know, obviously had a wound. It chipped his skull, but he lived. And then he beat the living daylights out of both guys. In fact, the other guy had a knife, and he used the knife. I think he took care of the other two guys. I'm thinking, that's out of a mob movie. And the whole time I'm watching it, and I think we've made this observation before, the moment you get made, you know, in the mob, your life is over. You're looking over your shoulder every single second. Not only would it be too hard, it's too much. Just getting a job would be so much easier. A real legitimate job would be so much easier.
0: For us, yes.
1: I mean, if you're willing to put in that much effort, think of what it takes. That's a lot of work, you know, crime.
0: Yeah.
1: You know, I heard it doesn't pay.
0: Well, especially when your boss expects you to produce each and every day and the consequences may be worse than what Scott Pelley got.
1: Exactly. Close, yeah.
0: Well, wait a minute, though. You never know.
1: According to Scott Pelley, it was, you know, he felt like, he said, it was like his family was being murdered.
0: Well, it brings me to this that I was reading. It's just so funny that before we come on the air, I just start reading, I'm reading stuff all the time, and it seems like the last story I read, even, 10 minutes before
1: it's
0: we go on the air.
1: It's going to be the launch.
0: Yeah, 10 minutes before we go on the air, it's like, okay, I think I'll go with this. And then all of a sudden I start reading and go, no, I got to go with this.
1: Yeah, yeah.
0: Gerald Baker, who is works for the editorial page of the Wall Street Journal.
1: Okay.
0: You ready for this?
1: All right.
0: It's just a couple of paragraphs, but this could be in the Babylon Bee. It's so good.
1: Yeah.
0: But it's true.
1: Mm.
0: Will America survive the murder of 60 Minutes? Will the world? The brutal homicide of America's longest-running television news magazine was reported late last week by its immaculately coiffed and richly compensated frontman, Scott Pelley. For the crime of exposing this act of violence against journalism, truth, and freedom, Mr. Pelley was shown the door after 37 years at the Tiffany Network. These are dark days. If they can eliminate in plain sight an institution as central to the survival of the republic as Mr. Pelley and his carefully chewed spectacles, surely nobody is safe. First, they came for the preening, powdered popinjays of the television news, but I did not speak up because I'm not a popinjay or popinjaw, however you pronounce it. Uh-huh. It's one or the other, which is, in case you know, it's a word that really isn't used a lot in our English language. Let me just get it here for you. The meaning of it is, a vain, conceited, and overly talkative person who is excessively preoccupied with their appearance and speaks in a boastful manner. So,
1: yeah.
0: First they came for the preening, powdered popinjays of the television news, but I did not speak out because I was not a popinjay. Forgive the sarcasm. Perhaps Mr. Pelley and his long career deserve more respect, but can we at least be proportionate and, unlike much of what he and his colleagues have been for so long, objective for a moment? Well, the thing is, again, this is where we talk about the left with no self-awareness at all.
1: Yeah.
0: When I saw that, when I was watching that interview, I went, my God, he's exactly. And if you've ever read, and I keep going back to Bernard Goldberg's, first book, Bias.
1: Mm-hmm.
0: And for those who don't know, Bernard Goldberg worked for Dan Rather at CBS News for the longest time. Then remember, he went to HBO and did a bunch of different sports stuff for the longest time.
1: Yeah.
0: And then he wrote the book, and he's not a conservative Republican. Not even a Republican. He's been a Democrat, from what I know, his whole life. And they view him as, right wing. But everything that he said, the people, the mainstream media that really comes out of New York and Washington, everything that he said about them, you could look at that interview and say, that's Scott Pelley.
1: Yeah. Yeah.
0: And that's what really, and I'm like, it really is.
1: It's like almost out of a movie. You know, when I thought about the movie The Insider,
0: mm-hmm.
1: which is about, it's a Jeffrey Wigand thing about, the big tobacco thing and all that.
0: Mm-hmm.
1: And Jeffrey Wigand was the insider. So Russell Crowe played him. And Al Pacino played the producer of 60 Minutes. And then Christopher Plummer played Mike Wallace. And Christopher Plummer could have easily have been playing Scott Pelley. I mean, it was, in fact, it was more Scott Pelley because Christopher Plummer, it just comes off that way. He comes off more Scott Pelley than he does Mike Wallace. Now, when the movie came out, I wasn't thinking Scott Pelley, but now I put it in perspective. You go watch, it's a good movie. And if you go watch it and just watch Christopher Plummer, and it's the, You know, that's the whole, it's something right out of a movie. And it's, it is performative. Who was it? Not Bret Baier, but what's his name over at Fox News?
0: John Roberts?
1: No. That used to do Bret Baier's show. He's semi-retired now. But he was talking about how
0: Brit Hume. Oh, okay.
1: And Brit Hume was talking about how they get these presenters, but really it's the producers that drive everything.
0: Right, yeah.
1: Right? And the presenters are always the ones that, you know, they come in, they walk in, they do the wraparound, the whole thing. But that's the face of the show. And I always think of the, like, Dateline NBC, right? And they walk in, they do a bunch of wraparounds, and then the reporters are doing, you know, sometimes on 60 Minutes, it's the same. It's, I sat down with so-and-so. But on, like, other magazine shows, they'll just have, what's his name over at Dateline, do the wraparounds, and he's not doing the sit-down interview. Somebody else is. And the point is, they build themselves up to believe they own it. Our friends at the Chicago Republican Party are probably listening right now. Asked me a question. I didn't respond to it. I was going to respond to it on the air. The Chicago Republican Party, at Chicago GOP is their, X handle, and says, this right here, it's the best. And it was put together by Newsbusters, and it's this clip of Scott Pelley basically going after, you know, Trump over the years, over and over again. And they asked me, do you think Scott Pelley would find it beneath his stature to apply for unemployment? They're asking me and you. They tagged you in it, too. And at first I would say yes, but then again, the reason he wouldn't consider unemployment is because Scott Pelley believed he owned the place.
0: Yeah,
1: Scott Pelley
0: exactly
1: had thought that it was 60 Minutes was his show. And that's what you build by putting these presenters up there. They often, some of them, not all of them, nothing applies to all, but they have this, and when they come off as this, I mean, I don't know that I've seen more arrogant. You really got to, I got to go back and watch it. I watched a clip the other day, and Christopher Plummer playing Mike Wallace in the movie The Insider, it's closer to Scott Pelley, the arrogance that comes, you know, that comes across. And it's just, that's who they think they are.
0: You know, he might, because they put in the letter fired for cause.
1: Yeah.
0: Which implies that the contract is void.
1: Right.
0: Now, it's really interesting. I look back. I'm going back to contracts that I have signed where you have a guaranteed number of years or whatever.
1: Mm-hmm.
0: And I think that in the past, the only thing I remember is I couldn't commit a felony.
1: Disparaging comments about the company and or its leaders. And that was mentioned in the letter from the producer to Scott Pelley, disparaging comments.
0: Okay,
1: what's in Scott Pelley's contract, but that would be, okay. And that has been in almost every contract I've signed. So, yeah, I think that's why they put it in the letter.
0: That opens up a large road.
1: Well, we have the greatest company in the world. I don't know what the hell you're talking about. By the way, that was Gary that said that. Eric is the one that said, we have the greatest company in the world, just to be clear.
0: Oh, no. Am I on the defensive here?
1: Yeah.
0: Because I didn't say anything bad.
1: Yeah, but you didn't say anything good, and I did.
0: Well, you know, I said it a long time ago when people, you know, they're like, well, you know, what is it like? You mean management, one of the big companies? I'm like, well, first off, you know, I think you might be able to argue a point that every company whoever has hired me and every person's ever hired me is an idiot because they said, let's hire this guy, let him go on the air, and just say whatever he thinks.
1: I would just say they probably weren't thinking it through.
0: No, the way I look at it, I mean, I still am in awe that I don't care whether it's been an individual owner or a corporation or whatever. I'm in awe that they go, that they've actually gone through the thought process. Let's put these guys on the air. They can say whatever they want. We trust them.
1: Yeah.
0: Really?
1: Yeah.
0: And I'm still doing it.
1: Yeah.
0: So no, I don't have, you know, anybody who does that. The fact that I'm here, I think, is the answer to everything about how I feel about the companies that have hired me in the past, even if I've had disagreements with them in the past, which I don't here at the moment.
1: Well,
0: you and I really don't, you know, we let you, there isn't really much, I don't think there's anything that we hide.
1: We're very happy
0: with it.
1: Yeah.
0: But I don't go, I will never write a book. For example, people that write a book,
1: right.
0: I would never write a book and say, you know, Eric did this and Ron did that.
1: I've already got the deal signed, but
0: I would never do that.
1: No.
0: And I just don't believe that. I don't believe that the listeners really care about the minutia of what your individual complaints might be against management over this and this and that.
1: I just don't think they care. Have to conjure up some lies to make it happen, quite frankly.
0: Well, same with, so you would know. I.
1: Anthony had was an actor. He passed away this past weekend. I was just reading an article yesterday about his daughters. They're both actresses. His name is Anthony Head. His brother is Murray Head, the singer. But British actor, and I recognized him from the TV show Buffy the Vampire Slayer because my daughters watched that show religiously back in the day. And he passed away at the age of 72 from pneumonia. But his daughters said he always considered himself lucky as an actor. He loved his job. So they made it sound like, and I thought to myself, I've told my kids that.
0: Yeah, that's it. Yeah.
1: You know, I feel like I've won the lottery with the job that I have and the people I get to work with. It doesn't happen every day. And there are a lot of people out there that, you know, don't like the job they have to do. They're sometimes excruciatingly difficult to do, whether it's a desk job or not. And I have a lot of buddies who work construction, and they're out in the summer heat and everything else. I consider myself lucky. I've told my kids that. So I related to that article about the daughters of Anthony Head commenting on their dad.
0: Well, it's such a rare thing.
1: Yeah.
0: As I explained to my great nephew one time, he's like, well, the odds are really high to make the NBA. And I said, they're higher to get where we are today at Red Eye.
1: No, they are. They're,
0: it, you know, because you think about it, what, maybe one in 150 or 150 people, maybe 100.
1: Yeah.
0: Yeah. Out of, you know,
1: the odds are
0: a lot more
1: slim
0: in the NBA, I know.
1: Yeah.
0: So we're blessed. We are Red Eye Radio.
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0: Beer Runner Radio. He's Eric Carly, and I'm Gary McNamara. All right. The president, Iran, Israel, peace deal, whatever. Here's Britt Hume from last night on Fox.
1: Well, even if it does happen, John, you have the still fundamental question of whether any deal reached with Iran with some regime or remnant of a regime can be trusted. The Iranians lie, they cheat. Every word that comes out of the mouth of these Iranian officials over there, you have to regard with extreme skepticism. A lot of it is manifestly untrue. And this recent, their recent description of all the damage they did on the attack on Israel is a perfect example of it. So we still have the fundamental question of whether it's ever possible to get a verifiable deal with this regime.
0: And that's the big question, as we said the other day. It's not about whether there's a ceasefire. It's not about whether there's a deal. It's whether we have verification that is absolute.
2: Yeah. You know, and
0: end of story.
2: And that's it. We're going to have their uranium. There's no other way around it. And still, if we allow them to sell oil, they're going to be able to fund their proxies. That's also an issue.
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1: And he's Eric Carly, and I'm Gary McNamara. Welcome and good morning. Thanks so much for being here this morning. 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
2: And thank you.
1: Yes. All right. Well, yesterday, you know, after the president's response to Netanyahu, I looked at you and I said, the first thing that came through my mind was, are they playing good cop, bad cop?
2: Yeah, that was our pre-show meeting. That was the beginning of our pre-show meeting yesterday.
1: Yeah, and it was just, again, it was just a quick thought.
2: Yeah.
1: After yesterday, I think the president, and you and I have talked about this before, he's not going to be able to sell it, but he's trying to, I think, separate the United States from Israel in all of this. He can't sell it. He's trying to do it. Let me just get the Truth Social yesterday, where I just went, what are you doing? Here it is. Israel and Iran must immediately stop shooting. I'm just like, what? There's a moral equivalency that he's setting there.
2: Yeah.
1: I agree with the Wall Street Journal. They demand more from Israel than they do with Iran right now. Now, there may be a strategy for it. I don't know what it is. Because I don't know what's going on behind the scenes.
2: But on the surface, especially given the phone call that he had with Benjamin Netanyahu, the expletive-filled phone call with Benjamin Netanyahu, you know, he seemed to be angrier at Israel in recent days than he is Iran.
1: Than Iran should. And you know, and remember the whole thing with Hezbollah last week? You know, it that didn't last any time in April, didn't last any time. You can't trust any of these people, and Trump seems to be implying that you can. That's a problem. He can't sell it. And you want to know how you know it's a problem for him? Over the last 24 hours, I've gone on social media, and that's where you see the influencers that will parrot anything that he does and say, you know, sis, boom, rah, rah, rah. None of that.
2: No.
1: None of it.
2: No.
1: Not, I didn't see one of the influencers that I normally see say, you're right, Israel's got to straighten up here. And then you see this here. Vance admits U.S.-Israel interests can diverge on Iran. No, they can't.
2: No. Israel needs us. And they need us to be on the same page.
1: Yes.
2: And, of course, we need them to be on the same page. But the problem is, the president can't make any move whatsoever except for to try and extend the ceasefire, non-ceasefire, as long as you can and keep it going till November 3rd. The problem is, it's not a seller. You're not going to have a big mover here in any direction before November 3rd on the war. Yeah. It's set right now, and whatever you're doing is not going to change it. Because they're not going to send boots on the ground to go in and get uranium and take the regime out and everything else. That's not going to happen between now and November 3rd, and may never happen.
1: And every day that this continues, the Iranians, Hezbollah, Hamas, the Houthis, I heard the Houthis were shooting at Israel the other day.
2: Yes, yes.
1: They view that as weakness from President Trump. That's how they view it.
2: Right.
1: How do we know? That's how they've always viewed the United States.
2: Mm-hmm. Mm-hmm.
1: And then when Trump put this out, this was the last one.

0: And yesterday on True Social, both sides, Israel and Iran, are looking to do an immediate ceasefire.
1: Well, there aren't just two sides.
0: Final negotiations on peace are proceeding, subject to ignorance or stupidity getting in the way.
1: Yeah.
0: I have no idea where he's going with it. None.
1: No.
0: I have no idea where he's going with it. Both sides, Israel and Iran, as if the United States is not involved in this.
1: Yeah, there's more than two sides, right. And the biggest side was left out of that equation.
0: Right. And you've got a lot of Republicans now going, what the hell is he doing? What in the world? Where in the world is he going with this? That's why it was so quiet on social media over the last 36 hours. Because there is, as we've talked about before, we're still negotiating what we had before the war began.
1: Yeah. Yeah. Here's the thing, is that the table is set for the negotiation. The asks are on the table. It's a long time knowing, and it's a very simple set of asks from both sides. And I mean, in this case, the U.S. and Iran, not Israel and Iran. And you're not going to get there. There's not going to be a concession by either side between now and November 3rd. It's only going to be kicking the can down the road, getting past the election. And then I don't know what happens. And much of that will depend on how the election goes itself. Because if Democrats win, they won't be seated till January. So if you wanted to take any action, it means you'd have to do it between November 4th and January 1st. And that's not a lot of time. It's not enough time, if you ask me. I give our military the benefit of the doubt, and I would hope to be wrong, but if you're talking about taking out the regime and getting all of their enriched uranium, because both of those have to happen. You leave the regime in place and allow them to sell oil, they're going to still fund their proxies. And things like October 7th can happen again.
0: Well, what is the negotiating point? What is the negotiating leverage that the United States has? We kill more in the regime. Are we going to do that?
1: Not before November 3rd.
0: It looks like we're not going to do that. Yeah. Because how many times, remember now, it's 9 weeks of the ceasefire continuing. Has there been any announced movement at all on either side?
1: No. None. That's what I'm saying. The table is set and everybody's just sitting around. Right. It's like they all walk down the hall to the break room and getting some out of the vending machine. Everybody knows, the entire world knows what the asks are and what is on the table and what is in play for both sides. So that's the problem here. It's an awkward stalemate, and you're not hearing it, you know, because you can't anymore if you just come out and say, well, the talks are progressing.
0: Why should Iran negotiate?
1: They don't have to before November 3rd.
0: Right. That's, and then you ask that question. 9 weeks ago, you know, well, they better negotiate because he'll go right back in again. We know that's not the case. We know that they can break ceasefire after ceasefire after ceasefire after ceasefire after ceasefire. We'll do some defensive moves, but they don't care if the public starves as long as they remain in power. They don't care if people don't have jobs as long as they remain in power. And so you lose the president has lost his leverage unless he goes back in, and there's no indication that he's willing to do that at all. And then trying to frame it yesterday that the two sides here are between Israel and Iran. Well, you can solve that problem if you say you're close to the deal and that things should move very quickly. It means you can get the uranium and you have all the enforcement all the enforcement parts of it, the verification parts of it, all set, and that Iran is willing to cooperate with you on it. Now, right. I did see the other day when I went, okay, the only people that can get, you see this one, the only people that can get the uranium are United States and China. When the hell did China come into this?
1: Well,
0: did you see the that the other day?
1: Yeah, like, well, whoa. the question I think has kind of always been there. What has, I think that was part of the trip. But the question is, how much is China, and I would also include Russia in this question, helping Iran? Because
0: right.
1: word was they were sending equipment. Well, if you're sending equipment, sending trucks, sending massive earth-moving equipment, which would be required to get at least 60% of that uranium, we're equipped. Russia might be equipped.
0: Well,
1: China's definitely equipped. The question is, would they be doing
0: it? Well, yeah, and why would you bring us another? Why would you bring China into the mix when you can deal with Iran one on one? You bring China into the mix. Iran wants China into the mix because if they don't do it and the U.S. can't verify it, then it's just not the U.S. going against Iran.
1: China,
0: it's U.N. going against, or U.N., the U.S. going against China and Iran.
1: And the story came out, what now, I think it's 2 weeks ago, that Iran, and Wall Street Journal had it, Iran is secretly selling oil to China.
0: Yeah.
1: And they're moving it. These unmarked ships that they're loading, and it's getting done.
0: And they're getting
1: paid. And by the way,
0: they're getting paid for it, too.
1: Yeah, exactly. And that's the, you know, so if that's going on, there is a concern with China, but your negotiation is directly with Iran.
0: But the problem is, as of right now, the president cannot sell this supposed, you know, the two sides now are Israel and Iran, and somehow the United States is separating from Israel. They can't sell it. And then J.D. Vance out there saying the same thing yesterday. I'm like, you can't sell this to your own party.
1: Right.
0: You can't sell this to your own party. And the entire Iranian sphere of influence in their regime look at it as a horrible weakness that the president is attempting to sell this.
1: Yeah. Right. Yeah. I mean, it's just not, again, you're in a very awkward situation where really the talks really aren't even going on. You can't convince me that they are because everybody knows what the asks are. You're not going to give anything up before the election, and Iran is not going to give anything up.
0: I thought yesterday, I don't give a damn about Trump being at the New York Knicks game or not. I don't care about this. I don't care about this crap.
1: No.
0: I just don't. I don't care about the ballroom. I don't care about it. All I care is about the things that matter right now. And you've even seen it yesterday. The influencers were more on the Knicks game and, you know, and should he be. I could care less. I could care less whether they boo or cheer. I could care less whether he goes. I could care less about any of that stuff. I care about winning in November. The Republicans winning in November, that's it. That's my only goal. I could care less about all the side story and little dramas here and there going on with Welker. Don't do it. Don't go on. It's right. A stupid move.
1: You don't need to.
0: You're trying to sit there.
1: They actually said that a couple of years ago.
0: Yeah.
1: That we don't need to do that.
0: Right. Don't do it. I don't care about that. I care about the stuff that's really, really important for our national security and our economy.
1: Yes.
0: And Republicans are like, we don't care. Let's talk about Trump being at the Knicks game. I don't give a damn.
1: Well, look, the regime has to be taken out, and that uranium has to be ours.
0: Yes.
1: Period. Those two things have to happen. Yeah.
0: And verification of everything.
1: Yep.
0: Not a promise.
1: Right.
0: Not a guarantee. There is no guarantee that the Iranians can give. It's only verification of the United States, which is slam dunk.
1: Yeah. It used to be, Reagan used it. It actually comes from Russia, the old saying, trust but verify. Don't trust but verify.
0: Okay. Yes.
1: In this case.
0: We are Red Eye Radio.
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22: 20 years ago, the average attention span was about 2.5 minutes. Today, it's just 47 seconds. Pretty disconcerting. That's according to new research out of UC Irvine. But really, this isn't our fault, at least not entirely. We can blame technology and the world around us. Attention, it turns out, is not an unlimited resource. You only have so much of it to give. Start paying more attention to what times of the day you seem to be at your mental peak. try to knock out the more complicated stuff during that time. It's also important to take breaks every so often so you can more easily lock in when you're trying to concentrate. One expert said, even trying to visualize where you want to end your day with everything all wrapped up or with tons left to do, that can act as a real motivator. I'm Dr. Sanjay Gupta, helping you live a better life.
0: He's got ties, he's got socks. Give him a gift that really rocks. Treat your dad to a $5,000 basement barbecue or backyard upgrade. Pop gets to pick. Head to our website to enter this national contest for a chance at $5,000 for your top pop.
1: We are Red Eye Radio. He is Eric Cronin. I'm Gary McNamara. The mainstream media was loving it yesterday when they came out and it says, Paxton's impeachment lawyer has come out for Tallarico here in the state of Texas. And
10: right.
1: Because Tallarico will bring people together. And I said to myself, got to be a Democrat. It's just a lawyer. Got to be a Democrat.
10: Yeah.
1: Tony Busby, I was the lead lawyer for the fraudulent impeachment of Paxton. Our team consisted of more than 20 lawyers. I understand that my friend Dan Cogdill publicly supports A.G. Paxton's opponent. I'm not surprised by this. He's a lifelong Democrat. I also understand that he recently got crossways with Paxton concerning some real estate development that Paxton opposed, and he represented A.G. Paxton, and Governor Abbott alleged that the developer might impose Sharia law. Now you know the rest of the story. I firmly support A.G. Paxton for U.S. Senate. That's one of those stories where they don't give you the full story. They simply say, wow, look at this. This is incredible. This was his impeachment lawyer, and he's voting for the opposition.
10: Aha! Yeah, like the aha moment. It's like, no, it's a lawyer.
1: Yeah, it's a Democrat. Yeah. Exactly. No, you said it. Forget it. He's a lawyer.
10: He's a lawyer.
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3: From ABC News, I'm Sherry Preston. An American chopper down in the Middle East. The Apache attack chopper crashing near the Strait of Hormuz. President Trump saying both members of the crew are safe. No word yet on what happened. The president also sounding optimistic about a possible peace deal with Iran.
4: I don't think there are any sticking points. I think we're very close to having a very, very good, strong, powerful deal.
3: For a lot of Americans, a deal to reopen the Strait of Hormuz and possibly bring down prices can't come soon enough. ABC's Karen Waugh.
5: The Federal Reserve Bank of New York survey finds 44% of Americans now say their financial situation is worse than a year ago. And 13% say their situation is much worse, the highest percentage in 4 years. The financial unease putting added strain on food pantries.
3: More worries about food, especially beef, with more cases of the new world screwworm popping up. More cases have been confirmed in that cluster in cows in Texas, and now it's shown up in New Mexico, found in a dog. But Agriculture Secretary Brooke Rollins promises
6: the food supply system remains intact and couldn't be safer or better than any other food supply system in the world.
3: Votes are still being counted in California, but now the Associated Press is projecting reality star Spencer Pratt will miss the cut for the runoff in the Los Angeles mayor's race. ABC's Trevor Ault taking a look at allegations of fraud.
7: The fact that they then have to cross-reference the signatures on the mail-in ballots. They don't just open them and say, okay, count it, we got it. They have a process to make sure you are who you say you are and everything lines up. That also takes time, which slows the voting count. And so it is an argument from California voting officials, actually, that the fact that we're not going fast is evidence that there is not a lot of fraud happening here.
3: Voters in Maine go to the polls today. The key race there, the Democratic Senate primary. You're listening to ABC News.
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3: There's a new theory about why birth rates may be declining, and it could be in your hand right now, your phone.
11: In the early years of the iPhone, AT&T had the exclusive contract. So researchers compared fertility rates in areas that had widespread AT&T coverage to counties with little or none. Researchers saying as smartphones became common, time spent with friends and sexual activity fell sharply, while consumption of pornography, a possible substitute for a sexual partner, rose.
3: ABC's Lana Moise. CDC says the fertility rates dropped 23% since 2007. Grocery giant Kroger is now going to pay over $1 million to settle a lawsuit accusing it of miscounting calories. ABC's Alex Stone.
29: In one example, the DA says Kroger advertised its Carbmaster hamburger buns as having 50 calories when really the buns had 100 calories in them. The DA alleges the calories were undercounted on both the FDA nutrition label and on the advertising on the front of the packaging. And when consumers complained, then the FDA nutrition label was updated, but the DA says the advertising on the bag was not. And for one product, online advertising showing an inaccurate low-calorie count allegedly continued for 2 years.
3: Convicted cryptocurrency fraudster Sam Bankman-Fried is hoping to get out of prison with the help of President Trump. He's asking for a pardon after being sentenced to 25 years. High gas prices driving sales of hybrids. Bloomberg says the used versions of some hybrids are very popular. This is ABC News.
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14: Here's the official forecast. Partly sunny today, a chance of rain and thunderstorms at a high of 86. Tonight, showers and thunderstorms likely dropping down to 70. Sunny tomorrow, scattered afternoon showers and thunderstorms at a high of 89. Wednesday night, mostly clear, 72. Thursday, sunny, afternoon showers and thunderstorms at a high of 90. Thursday night, mostly clear, 73 for a low. Friday, showers and thunderstorms and 91. I'm Craig Allen on Talk Radio 102.3.
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24: 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Gary McNamara and Eric Harley talk about everything from politics to social issues and news of the day. 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
1: All across America, we are Red Eye Radio. He is Eric Harley and I'm Gary McNamara. Welcome and good morning.
10: Hello.
1: All right, I got a couple of people asking us about the judgment yesterday. A federal judge struck down Trump's $100,000 H-1B visa fee yesterday. It was an Obama appointee that issued the ruling in a lawsuit filed by 20 states. And the lawsuit challenged the fee Trump announced in September. Was led by California, and the point that the judge made in the end, the people, the states filing the lawsuit, was that it's an unconstitutional tax. And here's what they said here. Okay, this is the legal part of it.
10: Mm-hmm.
1: According to the filing, they ruled that the fee was designed to raise revenue from a lawful program and therefore function as a tax rather than a penalty, as the Trump administration had argued. That was the argument of the Trump administration. This was a penalty.
10: Yeah, right.
1: Which means they understood the whole tax part of it.
10: Mm-hmm.
1: The fee is generally paid by the employer, which is an American company.
10: Mm-hmm.
1: The fee was designed to raise revenue from a lawful program and therefore function as a tax rather than a penalty, as the Trump administration had argued that it was a penalty. The judge said here the $100,000 payment required for all H-1B petitions does not aim to establish that hiring H-1B workers is illegal. The payment is not a penalty because it is not a punishment for an unlawful act or omission. Hiring workers to pursuant to the H-1B program is plainly lawful. Congress passed that without the $100,000.
10: Right.
1: The fee also violated, well, we've dealt with this before, the Administrative Procedure Act, which requires agencies to undergo a notice and comment period to gather public feedback, the judge said.
10: Yeah, they have to put on the docket the notice of proposed rulemaking that requires them to also issue a public comment period and give that public comment period basically enough time and then the consideration. So it takes months and months, sometimes longer, but they have to have that in place if they're going to create the rule administratively. All of those, that entire procedure has to be done.
1: And I don't see anywhere in here in this story on Fox News that makes, where the administration makes the case, except for saying that it's a penalty, and you're not going to win that.
10: No. Yeah.
1: Because if it's lawful, you know, the entire thing with, you know, God, with Obamacare, remember that?
10: Mm-hmm. Yeah, it's not a penalty, it's a tax.
1: Well, it was a penalty,
10: mm-hmm.
1: because if you didn't sign up for Obamacare, yeah. you got the penalty.
10: And thanks to John Roberts.
1: Which I wonder if they can use that. I wonder if the administration come back, well, wait a minute, well, this isn't in the Supreme Court yet.
10: Yeah.
1: You didn't apply it to Obamacare. Because here would be my question. If the fee was required by the person coming in from a foreign country, you're technically not taxing an American company. You're raising revenue. Would it have been different? But the fact is, the incentive is the companies to pay it. In fact, you've had 85 payments for the $100,000 requirement, resulting in $8.5 million in payments. That if this stands, the government would have to pay back.
10: Right. Well, the court, you know, in the decision, the court wrote that they found that, look, if Congress wants to write the law on this, they can. Oh, basically, yeah. They could set up a tax here.
1: Yeah.
10: That didn't happen. And so they're viewing it as a tax. And you can't do that because it's, again, being, as you mentioned, being paid by the companies that are bringing people into work through the visa program. And if you want to talk about a fee of, what was it, roughly $1,000 or less per worker, that's one thing. Then you get into $100,000 and talk about, look at all the revenue we're going to raise.
1: Yeah.
10: Now you changed it to where you're putting what would be a prohibitive tax on companies.
1: Because Trump made the case, we're going to raise revenue by doing this.
10: Right.
1: And American companies are paying it.
10: Right.
1: You just laid out the legal argument against what you're doing.
10: Yeah. Right.
1: And again, the administration argued legally it's a penalty. They can't mm-hmm. make that case.
10: Right. There's no
1: there's
10: no wrongdoing.
1: But if you presented that, I'm going, what are you doing? If you're my legal help, that's what you're presenting?
10: Well, because the first question would be penalty for what? The visa program itself is legal.
1: Right. Congress approved it.
10: You know, if you talk about Obamacare, when they wrote it as a penalty, it was a penalty for not having insurance,
1: right.
10: The way they wrote it.
1: For not abiding by the law.
10: The law.
1: Enacted by Congress.
10: The Affordable Care Act.
1: Right.
10: Now, John Roberts changed that from the bench and said, well, it's not a penalty, it's a tax. No.
1: No.
10: They argued it was a penalty. And And, you know, when he said, because he was making the case, well, they've been, the government's been taxing for years, so they can tax. What? Do they have liquor in their desks, like, you know, on Law and Order?
1: Well, that was, I mean, that was a horrible ruling because, mm-hmm. again, it was obvious Congress created a law that if you did not abide by the law, you had to pay a penalty.
10: Right. Yes.
1: It's that simple. It can't be a tax.
10: Right.
1: And his point was, well, if they're raising revenue by it, then it's a tax.
10: No. Nope. And so here, the promotion of it was, look at the revenue we're going to raise. Well, the court, at least in this finding, said it's a tax. And you're taxing American companies, and you're doing that without authorization of Congress. If Congress wants to write the law, they can't. So we'll see where it goes from here.
1: Yeah, I'm trying to see anywhere. I didn't see the administration respond to this.
10: I did not
1: yesterday. I don't know how you respond.
10: I don't know how you appeal it because even John Roberts can't turn this one around and say it's a penalty. Well, the question would be again: penalty for what? It's not a penalty. There's no wrongdoing. It's not a penalty. You know, you can because you can argue administrative fees. Whatever it might be, per person within a range.
1: There were administrative fees.
10: That's what I mean.
1: But the administrative fees, I'm sure, came from when Congress passed the law, whatever cost.
10: That's exactly
1: it, you guys
10: exactly how it happened.
1: Right. You guys have to pay the fee for this, user fee to do this.
10: It's and all of that, fair and good. But if you want to do this administratively, you just created a massive, it's not a fee, it's not a penalty. It's a tax.
1: Right.
10: And there's no way around that. Now, except go to your party and tell them to pass a new law, which isn't going to happen because you don't have the numbers.
1: The only thing I don't have here, I don't have the response from the administration on it. Be interesting to see. And we'll bring it to you to see what their response is to it and if they plan on appealing. Did you see where they plan on appealing?
10: I assume they were going to, but I didn't see anything specific on that yesterday. No. So,
1: I just didn't.
10: Yes, from the Wall Street Journal, White House spokeswoman indicated that the administration planned to appeal the decision from Sorokin. So, yeah, I assume they did. I think it's always a given. I just don't know where they go on the appeal. You know, because you're changing. Everything that's written by Congress, you can't just go in and go, well, the fee is now this. The fee is now $100,000. Congress would have to go in and change
1: it. Yeah, Congress could do it. Mm-hmm. Right.
10: And that's really what the court found. And I don't know legally how you would argue around that. I just don't know how you would do that. You just can't throw that down administratively. Procedurally, you're doomed, which means you would have to start all over again because you got to go through the public comment period on an NPRM. So.
1: Now, look at this. Other challenges to the fee have been filed by staffing companies as well as the U.S. Chamber of Commerce. Mm-hmm. Yeah. In the chamber's challenge, the Obama-appointed judge sided in December with the Trump administration finding the fee lawful. So President Trump has clear legal authority to restrict entry of any class of aliens he determines is not in the in America's best interests, and that's exactly what he did.
10: Well, the question would be, if this is meant, because he promoted it by saying, look at all the money we're going to use. If you're saying restricting people from coming here, then that's not going to raise money. If they're not coming, they're not paying. So he could they could pause the visa program administratively.
1: Yes.
10: Overall, the question is, can they impose the tax if it's being paid by American companies?
1: Typically, new visa fees are set by Congress or levied through formal regulations, which first undergo months of public notice and comment.
10: That's the NPRM thing.
1: It had previously cost a $215 to enter an applicant into the lottery, and then more than $5,000 in fees to file a visa application without factoring in the lawyer fees.
10: Mm-hmm.
1: Yeah, the Trump administration disputed the visa fee was a tax, describing it instead as a regulatory payment.
10: Well, okay. Well, if they're not using penalty.
1: I think they use both.
10: Yeah. You use penalty, you have to show the wrongdoing.
1: Right.
10: I mean, the visa program is legal. If they're coming here through the visa program and they're granted a visa, they haven't done anything illegal, and neither has the company hiring them. So there is no penalty.
1: You know, for example, I mean, with the World Cup, did you see the one Somalia judge they wouldn't allow, or the referee they wouldn't allow in?
10: Yeah.
1: You could sit there and you could pick and say, no, this person can't come in, this person can't come in.
10: Oh, yeah, you could, and they could pause the visa program,
1: right?
10: You know, altogether. You know, again, that would be blanketed, and you're not creating tax law.
1: That would be the question. Why did you just pause it? Why did you allow?
10: If it's meant to be prohibitive, then why didn't you pause it?
1: Right. Why did you allow, if it's damaging the country and this is national security, why did you allow them in for $100,000?
10: Right. Because if you're saying, okay, we only want, let's say, doctors or, you know, people who are going to earn that kind of money that would be worth it for companies to pay $100,000, then you could make adjustments without taxing the companies that are bringing them in.
1: And they said the H-1B program has been abused for decades. What does abuse mean?
10: Right.
1: Does that mean they did something illegal?
10: Right. Yeah.
1: Or you just view that too many foreign jobs or too many jobs are going to foreigners and not U.S. citizens, which is a totally legit complaint.
10: Well, if any companies are doing anything illegal through the H-1B visa program, then enforce it.
1: Right. What I brought up might be a moral
10: narrative,
1: is it illegal? Would be the question.
10: If you need to change it, then you do what you can administratively. If not, you go to Capitol Hill.
1: Yeah, interesting.
10: We
1: are Red Eye Radio.
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18: The latest news on New World screw worm cases in the U.S. and USDA efforts in response and eradication provided by Agriculture Secretary Brooke Rollins Monday in Kerrville, Texas. Since the initial detection and case announced this past Wednesday in South Texas.
19: On June 5th, we confirmed a second positive detection in a 30-day-old calf also located just a few miles away in Zavala County. Yesterday, USDA confirmed two additional cases, one in Texas in a calf in LaSalle County and another in Lea County, New Mexico, in a dog that we are hearing has been moved up from Mexico. And today we had an additional confirmation in a goat in Gillespie County, Texas.
18: Also covered at the home of USDA's new livestock insects research facility, additional innovations added or soon to be added to response efforts, as well as President Donald Trump's appointment of Texas cattle producer and entrepreneur John Bellinger as the new senior advisor for New World Screwworm. I'm Rod Bain reporting for the U.S. Department of Agriculture in Washington, D.C.
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0: We are on our radio. He's Eric Cronin. I'm Gary McNamara. Welcome and good morning. You know, I can't see how the administration would win on the penalty argument, but I could see that if they agreed, you know, to follow the comment period and do all of that and could tie the 100,000 into, I don't know, the cost of government and inflation.
1: Well, yeah, I mean, if you're talking fee, if you say this is a fee.
0: What define a regulatory fee? A regulatory fee would be something that you would pay in order, like this is where the loophole is. You know, we pay our fee to get our registration. Is that just to cover the cost? Is that a user fee? And can you prove that that user fee goes, you know, for the regulatory burden of the state?
1: And is it a reasonable fee, right? You would have to, I think you, some courts, maybe not all, might ask you to demonstrate, okay, you went from roughly 1,000 to 100,000, you know, so I don't know what that is, a trillion percent or whatever it is. And so you went from 1,000 to 100,000, you know, 100 times, what would that be? Don't get me started on math. I'm not even good with a calculator. So what constitutes the 100,000, the need? You could probably, if you said, okay, we're bringing in a doctor from India. That doctor's going to study here and get licensed here, and because, you know, you could make the point, I mean, if that's what the company is doing, all right, if companies are doing this and they're bringing in much needed engineers, doctors, whatever it might be, that are high earners, going to be paying higher taxes and all of this, the government's got to demonstrate where that $100,000 is. If you come back with, well, we need it to be prohibitive, and because we don't want people coming in just working lower paying jobs, construction jobs, radio jobs, things like that. we want them, you know, the high earners to come in because they'll be paying more taxes. I think that might be a hard sell in the courts. It's an interesting case.
0: Yeah.

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1: So there you go, Steve Hilton. There's the check mark there in Real Clear Politics. Second place, you had Beshear with 84% of the vote in. Still, all the vote is not in. Whoa, we're 2 weeks, right?
2: Yeah,
1: or excuse me, a week.
2: Yeah, we're
1: a week. So they're actually doing it much quicker this year. You and I were to August the other day. We were kidding.
2: I think I said August 15th.
1: Yeah, and I think I said August 1st or 2nd to be. We were kidding, by the way.
2: We
1: weren't sure.
2: I really think it's going to be October.
1: Right, we really weren't sure if they were ever going to get the vote in. But Beshear with 27.7%,
2: mm-hmm.
1: Hilton 25.1%, Steyer 22.4%, 84% of the vote in, and he's up by over 200,000 over Steyer, and he's just not getting the votes. So they called it for Hilton.
2: Yeah.
1: So there you go.
2: Yeah. All right.
1: And they asked him if he has seen any fraud, and he said, no, they have not. He was interviewed on – this is before they announced him. They said things were looking really good at that point. He said, we haven't seen anything that's concerned us at the moment. As we said yesterday, though, you know, the problem is, and Republicans need to take advantage of this and pound on it, is the whole voter ID thing. The voter ID, do you call it, the ballot harvesting,
2: mm-hmm.
1: where people can just bring it in, and being able to count votes after the election day is over. The Supreme Court may take care of that that one, though.
2: Mm-hmm.
1: But there is no other reason. I mean, because I don't know of an issue that has so much support for it. You know, it's 83 to 85% of the population.
2: Yeah. Yep.
1: Wanted. Even 72-73% of Democrats want voter ID. Everybody wants it. People aren't stupid. They understand if there's no ID, you can commit fraud.
2: Yeah.
1: People don't want fraud in election. So why would you have something that in this day and age where not even Trump wants voter ID will stop Democrats from saying, no, voter ID is a good thing.
2: Yeah.
1: No, normally it could be, well, I'm completely for this. Well, Trump is too. I'm completely against it. Not on voter ID.
2: Nope.
1: It is, I don't know of an issue out there that has more support of the American public and every single demographic, and every argument the Democrats make falls flat. And you say, well, why? If you have landslide numbers of people, even Democrat landslide numbers, over 70%, why would they still keep doing it? Because they're hoping for fraud. They believe fraud is easier and fraud will help them. There is no other reason.
2: There's no other reason.
1: None.
2: Because

0: You know, and this is the thing, is that years ago, you probably would have, you know, we did. You and I have been doing this for years. You had people saying, slippery slope, you guys with the... Nope. We've seen it. We know what fraud looks like. We've seen how desperate the Democratic Party can get. And it makes a difference, especially when you look at it right now. I think it's always been critical. But if you look at the slim majority that the GOP has in the House and the Senate. Now, you and I put that first and foremost on the GOP. Get your butts out there and campaign better. Get the messaging right. But the Democrats know in situations like that, well, if we can't get redistricting done, then we'll, you know, like in California, we'll ban voter ID. We'll do whatever we have to do to get it done. Think about you, because you've got to step back and look at the entire picture during Trump's first term and every day since then. How desperate they have been to defeat him. Voter ID is an opportunity for them if they can squash it. They know it. And they know they lose a massive opportunity because we mentioned, imagine a couple of, you know, in blue states, the few red districts that they have. Well, it didn't go that way. Sorry, it didn't go that. We're going to have to count for years before we know the final tally. No. And they look at Trump and say, they point at Trump and say, he's a threat to democracy.
1: I know.
0: And they're squashing voter ID.
1: Yep.
0: What the hell?
1: I know. It's just,
0: you know what I thought about yesterday? With the back and forth that we talked about with Trump, you know, going after Israel and the whole thing. It's like, well, wait a minute. You know, if Trump keeps going after the Israelis, they're going to start calling him Hitler. Oh, wait a minute. They do. But now, after Plattner and his tattoo, they might start liking Trump. This is the bizarro world we live in today politically with the landscape. But voter ID is a very basic, almost no moving parts. Think about it. There's not a lot of moving parts here. Should you have to prove who you are when you vote? The answer is yes.
1: Well, I mean, let's not come down too hard on Plattner. Yeah. He's finally, you know, he's the one guy promoting.
2: Am I going to be able to do this?
1: He's the one guy promoting, you know, men's rights. He too.
0: Yeah.
1: Now the Democrats are he too.
0: Yeah, he too.
1: Right. Do not believe the accuser. Believe the man. Believe the man.
0: You know why? Because the man says so.
1: Right. Just like the radical transgender movement.
0: Yep.
1: Believe that if a man says he's a woman, again, women submit to the man because the man says so. And now the Democrats have completely abandoned me too.
0: That's over.
1: And now embrace he too.
0: I mean, and I thought to myself yesterday, it was just my brain going round and round as I'm running errands. And I thought, if Trump is screaming at the Israelis, they're going to call him anti-Semite, Hitler. And wait a minute, they might start liking him. They might be talking a third term before it's all over with. I mean, it's so bizarre because this is what they have to do. This is the dog chasing its own tail over and over again with the Democrats and the radical left. Over and over again, they have to change the rules on the fly every day in the radical playbook, because otherwise that dog won't keep chasing its tail. Once the dog finds out it's chasing its own tail, it'll sit down. Yeah, this is where we are on voter ID, on everything else. But voter ID is very, very simple.
1: Yeah,
0: it's a yes or no question. Should people have to prove who they are when they vote.
1: And think about how long it's been, at least two decades, where the Democrats have pounded that voter ID is racist.
0: Yes.
1: And landslide number of minorities say it's not.
0: Right.
1: I mean, the core of what was the Democratic Party before they decided to say, well, all we care about is having white crazy women.
0: Right.
1: But what used to be the core, their core base, it still is, by the way, they reject it going, no, it's not racist. It's common sense to stop fraud and quit insulting our capability of being able to do everyday tasks that other people can get.
0: Right.
1: That other people can handle, and you're saying that we can't do it. They're losing on that, and it's just, it's amazing that they keep fighting for this. And, you know, California got blasted this week, you know, because of all of it. Yeah, even the New York Times, the Washington Post, they all blasted the way they do elections there.
0: Right,
1: but
0: right.
1: You cannot win that argument. They've tried everything. You had Warnock in Georgia go from,
0: I don't even know any Democrats who were against it.
1: No, first he was, it's racist, it's racist, it's racist. And then,
0: yes, before he got elected, yes.
1: And then it was like, I don't know any buddy who's against voter ID, and now he's against voter ID again.
0: Yes. Full circle. Dog chasing its tail.
1: Yeah.
0: That's the logic of the left. And you can only do that when you keep changing the rules and the arguments.
1: And everybody knows it. Everyone. That's why every time they speak on voter ID, I'm like, everyone knows they're gaslighting.
0: Yep.
1: Because everyone knows what it's about. Cool. Everyone knows it's a reasonable... It's a reasonable thing to do to ensure to the public that there's not going to be fraud. But there's not fraud. Well, we know there's fraud.
0: Yes.
1: You know, it depends on what election.
0: Right.
1: You know, how rampant it is. But it's the same thing of you still have to, they still have at the self-checkout, they still have somebody watching you. It may be a self-checkout, but you're being watched to make sure that you pay before you go.
0: Right.
1: And by the way, I talked to I'm friends at the local Target with the one woman who's always there.
0: Mm-hmm.
1: She goes, every single day she's telling me about people that try to get out without paying the things that
0: they're doing. Oh, yeah.
1: The shoplifting.
0: Oh, no. It's the loss prevention in the big box stores is huge.
1: And did you hear about the chase that went on? Three guys in their 60s, part of an organized, you know, shoplifting ring that hit the Target on 287, and then they took off, and the cops were chasing them.
0: Wow.
1: And they hit a car, they hit a vehicle, and it was an organized theft ring, and all these guys were in their 60s.
0: Wow. Well, like we said earlier, I'm too tired to pull a crime off.
1: Yeah.
0: Sorry.
1: Yeah. And
0: it's easier to get a job and pay for it.
1: And I've got a toll tag and I have touchless TSA, which means I can't do anything.
0: I have the opposite. I have touchful TSA. It's a request and they never fulfill it. And I don't know why.
1: Oh man, I don't know if I want to go any further with this. It's perfect time to take a break.
0: Yeah.
1: We are Red Eye Radio.
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0: We are on our radio. He's Eric Carly, and I'm Gary McMurray. I got to find the audio. It just popped into my head now. Did you see that Jeff Dunham was on with Bill Maher's drinking podcast?
1: Oh, I did not see that. Yes. I love Jeff Dunham.
0: Yeah, I was hoping that he would have just brought Walter on, and Walter could have gone against Bill Maher. But Bill Maher was saying exactly what we said. He goes, the thing that frustrates him most about the left is they won't talk to you.
1: Yeah.
0: Right. Because they won't talk to me.
1: They won't.
0: They won't have conversations with you.
1: Right.
0: And he goes, it frustrates him more. I'll find that audio coming up here in a little bit.
1: Yeah.
0: Because I think it's fascinating. But we know why.
1: Mm-hmm.
0: They don't have their thoughts organized.
1: All they can do is shout chants from some kind of, you know, organized protest. They can't sit and debate. They can't debate anybody.
0: Right. Because when you have your thoughts organized and you believe you can win an argument, you're always willing to debate.
1: Yep.
0: You're always willing to talk to somebody.
1: Right.
0: They won't.
1: Right.
0: Because of that.
1: Right.
0: And like I said, that's the one thing that's happened over the last 10 years. The left just doesn't say anything anymore.
1: They don't.
0: The people that vote for Democrats have just shut up completely.
1: All they do is throw out phrases on social media or at protests, you know, and scream louder if you try and have a debate with them, you know, and think that anger is going to win. Nope. You look mindless.

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7: Good morning, everybody. Vega heads back to court in August for sentencing. Less screen time for kids. No Kings for the president's birthday. And McDonald's finds a way to hire fewer employees. It's Tuesday, June the 9th. It's the Jed and JR Show. Good morning, sir.
8: How we doing today? San Antonio Spurs claimed their first win in the NBA Finals. Spurs over the Knicks last night at Madison Square Garden. Alabama and Oklahoma joining the party in Omaha. Final two teams to qualify for the College Baseball World Series. Braves on the road tonight. Lookouts at home at Erlanger Park this evening. Those stories in sports along with traffic and weather this hour right here on the Talk Monster, WGOW.
6: Right now, traffic.
9: No accidents to report this morning. Weather has improved, and the I-75-24 split is all clear this morning. Bram Pulliam, right now, traffic.
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11: Mostly cloudy this morning with a chance of rain and a high of 86. The clouds stick around tonight with a low of 71, and tomorrow will bring both sunshine and some clouds with a chance of rain, high of 90. Right now it's 70 degrees from this beautiful Moccasin Bend, and you're listening to The Talk Monster 102.3.
12: A Hamilton County criminal court jury found the driver in the tragic Fraser Avenue crash guilty of all charges, including two counts of vehicular homicide. Randy Vega will be sentenced in August. A new report out shows Tennessee classrooms are losing teachers at a higher rate than any other state in the nation. All this from the National Education Association. The report found Tennessee saw the largest percentage decline in its teacher workforce between 2023 and 24 and 24 and 25 school years, losing more than 7,400 teachers. Speaking of schools, at the Hamilton County School Board meeting, elementary and middle school students would no longer be assigned a computer device to take home next school year under a new policy that must be voted on next week. The policy is the result of a new state law meant to reduce students' screen time. In business news, the Hamilton County Planning Commission denied two requests. One was to build an outdoor sports training facility on East Brainerd Road. The other, a commercial development on two-lane Stanifer Gap Road. The building that's directly across from the north end of the Walnut Street Bridge that sold art supplies has now been sold for $3.5 million. Ford is recalling more than 400,000 vehicles because of a seatbelt issue that may result in an injury if a crash occurs. The recall includes certain Ford Expedition and Lincoln Navigator vehicles with model years 2018 through 2022. In political news, it's been more than 2 months since No Kings protests again drew crowds across the U.S. Another event is set to take place this Sunday, June 14th, the same day as President Trump's birthday. Also on his birthday, several UFC matchups will be held on the White House's South Lawn as part of a series of celebrations marking America's 250th anniversary. The Georgia Department of Transportation has closed State Route 157 on Lookout Mountain for an emergency pipe repair. The closure will be at the intersection with State Route 136. From the pulpit, when Southern Baptists gather today in Florida for their annual meeting, they'll debate for the fourth year in a row whether to formally ban churches with a woman serving in any role resembling that of a pastor, not just the top job. And finally, some McDonald's restaurants are introducing a new AI-powered drive-through program that the company says is part of their new global strategy.
13: Was that with Hunter sauce and demon sauce?
14: Yes.
15: The chatbot nicknamed Archie, taking orders in English and Spanish.
16: ¿Qué te gustaría ordenar?
15: McDonald's CEO saying it's 90% accurate. And writing in a memo, the Golden Arches is launching a new strategy as more of the customer journey becomes automated.
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8: And what should we do about it?
7: I don't know.
8: There you go.
7: I don't know. I'm sorry. I'm sorry, listener.
19: I'm sorry, listener.
7: I'm sorry. All right, so Donald Trump, as you predicted, was booed loudly by fans inside Madison Square Garden, the first sitting president to attend the NBA Finals game. But the president seemed to be unfazed. He said, he told reporters, no, I think there were mostly cheers, he told reporters.
8: See, I don't think that's fair. I'll just be honest. I don't think that's fair. Yes, he was booed, correct. But if you don't include when they showed him a couple of times, people started chanting USA, USA, USA. Right. Well, you only gave half the story.
7: Well, no.
8: You ended. I waited until you ended.
7: I'm not finished. Chants of USA, USA echoed through the arena as Avery Wilson sang the Star Spangled Banner, but they gave ways to boos moments later as Trump was displayed on the jumbo screens giving a military salute.
8: Yeah. All that is true.
7: Okay. A powerful earthquake rocked the southern Philippines. That was something, causing buildings to collapse and a magnitude 6.1 earthquake off the northwest coast of Cuba led to reports of shaking in Florida. Not good. Americans have not been this pessimistic about their household finances in years. And many people say it's going to get worse, according to a new survey. Workers are now clinging to the jobs they have, and job seekers are struggling to find one.
8: I think that is accurate. Do you remember when AIDS first came on? Everything, every newscast was 15 minutes on AIDS and 15 minutes on the rest of the planet. And that, I think now 15 minutes of every newscast seems to be on AI. Oh my gosh. AI is going to take all our jobs and we're all going to be replaced by robots. And I can understand the pessimism, because if the Trump administration or whoever says grocery prices have gone down, they're full of crap. They haven't shopped at the Food City in Ottawa. I'll say that.
7: Now, gas prices are down.
8: They are down.
7: But that's because of an abundance. There is just a ton out there. So it's going to keep dropping.
8: Well, of course. Why do you think it went up?
7: Well, a lot of people will say it was that blend, the summer blend.
8: Well, to some degree. That's a California story more than it's a nationwide story. Yeah. Price, I say it all the time. It's supply and demand is so easy to figure out. Mm-hmm. Yes, when you have a lot of gas, yep. Well, you say, well, that's because there's gas out there. Yeah, that's the reason prices go down. And when prices go up, it's because there's not as much gas out there.
7: Do you really think people are driving less these days?
8: You know what? I think Kevin Billingsley said that, and I agree. I don't. It doesn't affect me. No, I take that back. I may go a lower grade. I may do that sometimes when gas prices are high. So I drive the same amount. I just drive with crappier gas.
7: So you do put the premium in?
8: Yes.
7: Wow. Okay. Even though your truck
8: doesn't require it.
7: Okay.
8: But I require it. You know why?
7: Because you are premium.
8: Nothing but the best for me, buddy.
7: There was a neighborhood invasion in Cleveland yesterday. After asking a few questions, I discovered it was just Jehovah's Witnesses spreading the good word door to door. False alarm.
8: Oh, okay. I thought the only invaders were Lookout Mountain. Like I said yesterday during that debate, when they call the people that come, if you're not from Lookout Mountain, you're an invader. You're an invader.
7: All right, so it was meant to be a celebratory moment. Have you ever been to one of those where they're...
8: A celebratory moment?
7: Well, no, yeah, they're doing the gender reveal.
8: Oh, God, yes.
7: Okay, so this happened back in 2020.
8: Well, they know by now what that kid is then.
7: Yeah, this gender reveal went wrong, and the reveal sparked a deadly wildfire, scorching 23,000 acres and killing one firefighter, but now... guess who's having to pay for it? The couple is not the only one facing consequences. The companies involving in designing and marketing
8: the
7: smoke bombs agreed to settle a federal lawsuit. They agreed to pay more than $4 million for U.S. Forest Service costs for fighting the fire. Wow.
8: I think the people should have to give up their child. That's what it was all about. He's the one that called, or she, I don't know. Did they say?
7: Didn't say.
8: If it was pink or blue fireworks.
7: So you've been to one of those?
8: Oh, God, yeah.
7: All right. So once again, I am hope you can hear us on streaming. Bram, how are you? How are you, buddy?
20: I'm doing well this morning.
7: You tired?
20: I'm doing all right. Yeah.
8: You had to think about it, though.
20: I did, yeah. It's not firing on all cylinders quite yet.
8: Gotcha.
7: Let's see.
8: Because you don't use premium gas.
20: Precisely.
7: Unnamed sources report that as a result of being severed from your show, Art is moving around the house.
8: What does that mean?
7: Art is moping around the house.
8: Oh, moping. Oh, well,
7: I'm just reading his update. Art is moping around the house.
8: Gotcha.
7: He's probably.
8: I think he mopes a lot of times for various different reasons.
7: I was talking to a chipmunk yesterday who was in my yard, and I'm like, just be glad you're here in North Georgia.
8: Yeah.
7: You wouldn't have a chance.
8: It's a war zone. It's like Watts out there.
7: It is. It's just, don't line them up. Did you watch the game?
8: I watched some of it, yeah.
7: What time did it start?
8: I don't know. Was it 8? 8 o'clock?
7: I don't know. I mean, what, $7,000 a ticket? I think that was the going price.
8: Oh, I saw more than that.
7: Really?
8: They were talking 10. Wow. 10 for the worst seats in the house. I mean, that's the scalper's rate, if you will. But New York was absolutely in a tizzy. You would have thought it was the biggest thing that happened, not only in sports, but on the globe yesterday. And they talked about the quote-unquote celebrities that were there. It's kind of the same.
7: Ben Stiller.
8: Ben Stiller's always there.
7: Spike Lee.
8: Spike Lee's there.
7: Was Howard Stern there?
8: I did not see Howard. They didn't. He was not mentioned in the list I saw. Tina Fey was there. Derek Jeter was there. But I think, though, I don't know if Jeter.
7: They're regulars.
8: Yeah. They are. Ben Stiller's a huge Knicks fan. So I got no problem with that.
7: Hey, Jed, gas may be down at the pumps, but at the docks, you are correct. I was reading an article about that. It's $6.19 a gallon in some places to fill up a boat.
8: Hmm.
7: It's.
8: Mine's the same. Really? Mine's the same. I mean, I have a kayak, so it's.
7: So, audio drops during anything tape streaming. Live is fine. Been that way for a week. All right. I'll get on that. I will send that to our great streaming is loud and clear, this person says. All right. Here's JR with a look at sports.
8: Yes. San Antonio Spurs decided to make it a series going to Madison Square Garden, turning back the Knicks. 115-111, the final score to trim the Knicks lead to 2-1 in the best of 7 series. San Antonio's Victor Wembanyama scores 32 points along with 8 rebounds and 6 assists. pacing the Spurs to their first win in the series, Game 4 Wednesday night in New York. We now know the 8 teams headed to Omaha to compete for the College Baseball World Series. Alabama and Oklahoma qualified yesterday, winning their Super Regional games. Sooners and Tide, they'll be joining Georgia, Ole Miss, West Virginia, Troy, Texas, and North Carolina in that 8-team field. The double elimination College World Series gets underway Friday in Omaha. Braves in Chicago tonight to begin a 3-game series against the White Sox. Braves enter the game at 45-21 for the season. Best record in baseball. Lookouts back at home tonight hosting Rocket City, game 1 of a 6-game homestand. The Atlanta Falcons will hold their next mini camp workouts next week. Falcons coaches hoping that quarterback Michael Penix will be able to participate. Still rehabbing from last season's ACL injury that he suffered in November. 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
9: No accidents to report this morning. Weather has improved, and the I-75-24 split is all clear this morning. Bram Pulliam, right now, traffic.
20: Mostly cloudy today with a chance of rain and high of 86. The clouds are going to stick around tonight, and things are going to cool down a little to 71. Tomorrow will bring some clouds back and at a high of 90. Right now it's 70 degrees at the beautiful Moccasin Bend, and you're listening to The Talk Monster 102.3.
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8: Oh, by the way, the fawn is back. Not Fawn Leibowitz, because she got killed in a kiln explosion.
24: Oh, the fawn is back in the yard?
8: Yeah.
24: Really? You saw it too, Bram?
20: I didn't see it this morning, but I'm very glad to hear it's returned.
24: Oh, love it. Absolutely love it. Okay.
8: So we had a fawn in the yard. It's not very big. Not very big. It's not as big as my dog. But
24: and the mother puts it there because she feels safe.
8: Well, I think the mother puts it there because daycare is so expensive and she couldn't get a government grant or something like that. I don't know, but there's a fawn just in the middle of the grass out in front.
24: Okay, so a wonderful friend of mine was walking down Market Street. I mean, she's in her late 70s, and the sidewalks are uneven, and she fell flat on her face. She tripped. It's a problem in the city. I've heard many people say they have tripped on uneven sidewalks in this city. I'm just wondering, do people sue?
8: There's a root problem.
24: Yes, there is.
8: Or in my case, my falls a couple of times, there was an alcohol problem, but I was able to overcome that.
24: But it's I remember a running group several years ago where somebody hit one of the signs on the side of the sidewalk. They ran into it.
8: Well, then they're a dumbass if that happens. I could see the sidewalks being uneven. Tommy Boy?
24: That's a huge problem, that uneven sidewalks.
8: Oh, man. It's, every day people say, oh, my gosh, my God.
24: I mean, you know it's litigious. People want to sue. People are looking for anything.
8: There's no question.
24: Not me. Mm-mm. Nah. Come on. If you fell in a food city, would you sue?
8: I would own Food City.
24: You know, that's just not me. Yeah. Just, it always brings back of the man who the coffee burned his crotch. All right, let me tell you.
8: If I had a scalded crotch, I'd do something. I'll just tell you that right now.
24: The Vega trial,
3: Yeah.
24: Okay, he was found guilty. Correct. I think on lesser charges, but he was still, he'll be sentenced in August. But I just still, you watch that video, and I do not understand how the doctor is not charged.
3: Hmm. I know not.
24: I mean, it is a amateur pit move.
3: Gotcha.
24: I think if the doctor would not have done anything, that Vega guy, erratic as he was and speeding, he would have just kept going down Fraser Avenue.
3: Could be. So he's manic now all of a sudden?
24: I just don't understand how that doctor's involvement did not. Oh, hey, Sterling. Hey, buddy. Just saw you there, man. How are you, man?
6: I'm okay, guys. I hope y'all are doing good, too. I just had a funny image in my head. You know how when you pull up at the gas station, at some gas stations, and the video starts playing on the pump?
24: Right.
6: And it's kind of annoyingly loud?
3: Yes.
6: I can just hear JR saying, remember, guys, own this place.
24: Hey, Sterling, did you get?
6: I hear him saying on the video. You know,
24: I've been telling everybody about the Geek Camp. Did you get several people register? I hope.
6: Yeah. We've gotten up to about 60 participants. Remember, guys, the goal is 150, and registration closes on June 15th, and we want to have a good showing. Because that's the part that we control as a nonprofit and a city, right?
24: Uh-huh, yes.
6: So when it comes to them folks flying across the coast for next year, it's because we had all 150 kids come out. So please, please, please, registration closes on June 15th.
24: What's the website? And,
6: it is bridgebuilder.org. Bridgebuilder.org. Go over to the programs tab at the top of the screen. Just hover down to our programs, click on it, and register your student ages 10 to 18. Free meals for the whole day, July 1st and 2nd at Brainerd High School.
24: Hey, do me a favor. If you have a flyer, can you text me that? Because I'll start putting
6: We'll start
24: mentioning it every day until the 15th.
6: I know it's a funky week. I know it's the week of the 4th. Mm-hmm. But if you're looking for something for free for them kids to do to get them out of your refrigerator, we're feeding them for 2 days.
24: It's a great.
6: And giving them activities.
24: It is so impressive that, you know, like you said, you were up against like Miami and Atlanta and Dallas and Charlotte. And, they picked Chattanooga. Yes.
6: They picked Chattanooga the past 2 years. And it's because of our turnout. Remember, these folks got to pack up equipment, and they got to pack the United Van line and come all the way over with their equipment to Chattanooga from L.A. So please,
24: I'm gonna
6: make sure you register your student.
24: I'm gonna reach out to you tomorrow, or you've got to call in. So we'll keep helping you.
6: We've got some amazing things down the pipeline as a nonprofit. We're trying to put together a math tutoring program that's going to function around year round. But again, we're not in it for the money, but it costs money to be in it. So we're trying to do all of our prospectus and proposal work right now to see what that program would look like. Down the pipeline, we want to actually either pay teachers who work with these kids in the third grade or pay UTC math majors.
24: Huh.
6: A stipend monthly to come out 3 times a week, 2 hours, Monday, Wednesday, Friday, at a select area elementary school and work with these kids in the third grade to get math scores up.
24: Okay.
6: So that's the goal.
3: That's great.
24: I'll be texting you, Sterling, to call in tomorrow. We'll keep it up. We'll keep it up for you, buddy.
6: Thank you, guys. All right, bye-bye.
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10: ABC News, I'm Sherry Preston. No word yet on why a U.S. Army helicopter may have gone down near the Strait of Hormuz, but President Trump says the crew is fine. The president also striking an optimistic tone about peace talks with Iran when he called into a political rally on Monday.
11: And I think we are winning that battle, but you're really going to win it over the next 2 weeks. when we declare total victory. It'll be a total victory. It'll happen very soon.
10: Likely no chance for a victory in the L.A. mayor's race for Spencer Pratt, the former reality star. New projections say he will miss the cut for the runoff election in the L.A. mayor race. ABC's Alex Stone.
13: Pratt, who President Trump said was MAGA, is a registered Republican, and while the mayor's race is considered nonpartisan, L.A. is a city of just 15% registered Republican voters.
10: The new world screw worm being found in more places after first being detected on a ranch in South Texas. Several more cows have been infected, and now it's confirmed that a dog in New Mexico. Officials say right now there's no threat to the food supply. This is ABC News.
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9: No accidents to report this morning. Weather has improved, and the I-75-24 split is all clear this morning. Bram Pulliam, right now, traffic.
22: President Trump calls corporate media fake news and the enemy of the people. Is he right? It's Brandon Lewis. According to recent surveys, only 3.4% of journalists are Republican. 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
1: 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According to our listener, Greg, Trump booed when he came up on the video at the Madison Square Garden. I'm a history guy, and trust me, Americans hate ceasefires. It's like the ref stopping a Tyson fight too early.
2: Okay.
1: Ah, Greg, you've done better, man. Come on, Greg. God bless you, Sterling. Keep up the great work, my dude.
2: I can't agree with that. I can.
1: I just talked to the fawn's mother. She heard 821 Pineville Road was a safe space for baby deer from a chipmunk from Signal Mountain. Okay. This guy's gotten more publicity in the last week than he ever has in his entire life. So Scott Pelley, a former 60 Minutes reporter, gave his view, boy, this is not good, on how CBS News is changing under new management and ownership. I mean, this guy was on fire yesterday. So, of course, he was fired from 60 Minutes after a very, very long and successful career with that network. But during a podcast yesterday, this is what Mr. Pelley said.
2: I heard this.
3: My hope is that the leadership of Paramount will say to themselves, okay, this isn't working. We have broadcasts that almost don't get on the air. We have respected journalists saying that there is a thumb on the scale for one political party over another. We have a broadcast which is among the most important in America, the most successful in the history of all of television. It was doing great. So why are we making these changes? We need adult supervision. And at the moment, we don't have it. We have people who have been installed in these jobs who, through no fault of their own, have no experience in television. It's not their fault. But they don't know what they're doing. And there's a subtle political bias that I've never seen at 60 Minutes before. And so, or at CBS News before. And so that is my hope, a return to sanity, a return to honor, a return to courage. We used to have all of those things in abundance, and now we don't. We can save this. It's possible to land this plane, but right now, CBS News, in my view, is on fire.
2: Now, I thought, to me, and I heard that interview, and I think it was with the New York Times, I think it was a Times podcast, if I'm not mistaken, but to me, he goes, well, I did not wear the uniform, but I have been in combat for this country. And I just like, when you start comparing, he has been in war zones. I understand that. And I understand there's danger in that. I get all that. When you start comparing yourselves, even though and I wouldn't argue the role of the media and journalism is extremely important. I just don't know if I'd go out there and start comparing myself to those guys that are wearing a uniform and taking bullets and stuff. I have been in combat for this country. I don't know if I would have said that. I think if he says that they were neutral over the last whatever since,

0: Mike Wallace and whatever. I think most Americans, most, I think, would disagree with him.
1: Scott Pelley has a new show that's going to be coming on MSNBC. It's called Fired in 60 Seconds. Now you're talking, Greg. This person says, sounds pretty spot on to me. Man, it's...
0: What I heard people say of him personally. And again, I think he's a very good journalist for the most part. But they said, and I think it comes through in a lot of the interviews I've heard recently, he's a tad bit on the arrogant side. Just a tad when it comes to mine doesn't stink.
1: Well, I mean, I think he has every right. He's earned it.
0: Yeah, well, okay.
1: This person says, Pelley is a propagandist, nothing more.
0: I would disagree in the fact that nothing more. My question is always in things like this, and I think he comes from a perspective, so do I, so do you, everyone else. Sometimes you think, you know, this is what everyone thinks. But when you're wrapped in the New York bubble and the CBS bubble, I think so many people in Washington, D.C., in New York, and in other places lose sight of what Chattanooga's about, what Oklahoma's about, what Kansas is about. I think they lose, you know, Californians, I think, look at the middle of the country, flyover country, and just say, you know what? I just don't think they can relate to that. But a lot of people think that way.
1: These so-called journalists have assistants who find stories and people who help write their stuff. I don't consider that journalism. It's always been that way.
0: Yeah,
1: it's an effort.
0: But when you get to that level, and I always laugh when someone, you know, the Kamala Harris interview or whatever, they go, it was heavily edited. Let me just tell you right here and now, everything from the Chattanooga Market on, certainly a network show, is heavily edited. Like I said, I did a commercial the other day, a 60-second commercial that had 30 edits in it. So everything we do is heavily edited, I'm just telling you.
1: From the Warning Griffin text line, you should really read the real reason he was let go. From what I heard, he completely trashed. Yeah, we knew that his new boss and refused a private meeting.
0: Well, you just heard saying that he thinks these people have no experience, and I would argue some of that. Maybe he says they're... Maybe you should say, instead of saying they have no experience, that I don't think they're qualified. But yeah, he, like I said, I think he's an arrogant individual. Jed said that's okay. That's fine. He's earned it. So, you know, when you've earned, if you've done 1,000 Jed's journals, you have a right to look down on people, apparently. It's not the way I judge.
1: Oh.
0: I don't judge. Judge not, lest ye be judged.
1: He's also worth $18 million.
0: I understand that, too.
1: Smug, pompous, arrogant ass, claimed to be neutral, was always biased towards the left, and now he claims CBS is biased the other way.
0: Yeah.
1: I agree, JR. Middle America perspectives become lost because larger networks speak from, oh boy, have they always, commercial perspectives.
0: That's true. I would like to see some network news originate in Kansas City or something like that.
1: Scott Pelley is going to end up going to Applebee's on Veterans Day for a free meal.
0: Yeah.
1: Scott Pelley is about as boring what? As the Jet and JR show. God.
0: Well, you would take that as a compliment, right? Because
1: I appreciate Jed's journal more than I do some heavily produced show on 60 Minutes. Thank you, listener.
0: Let's just think about that for a minute.
1: Callie got fired for being arrogant to his boss, plain and simple. The graveyard is full of the bones of those people. They said you couldn't live without. All right, here's JR with the Lincoln Sports.
0: Want to be treated right, not looked down on, not arrogant people. 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San Antonio Spurs, make it a series. Spurs went to Madison Square Garden, turned back the New York Knicks 115-111 to trim the Knicks' lead to 2-1 in the best of 7 series. San Antonio's Victor Wembanyama scored 32 points to go along with his 8 rebounds and 6 assists. pacing the Spurs to their first win in the series. Game four set for Wednesday night in New York. We now know the eight teams headed to Omaha to compete for the College Baseball World Series. Alabama and Oklahoma qualified yesterday, winning their super regional games. Sooners and Tide will be joining Georgia, Ole Miss, West Virginia, Troy, Texas, and North Carolina in the eight-team field. The double elimination College World Series gets underway Friday in Omaha. Braves in Chicago tonight to begin a series against the White Sox. Braves enter the game 45-21 for the season. Best record in Major League Baseball. And the Lookouts back at home tonight. They'll host Rocket City in game one of that six-game homestand. 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
3: Right now, traffic.
4: No accidents to report this morning. Weather has improved, and the I-75-24 split is all clear this morning. Bram Pulliam, right now, traffic.
5: Mostly cloudy today with a chance of rain and a high of 86. The clouds will stick around until later with a low of 71. Tomorrow will bring both sunshine and clouds with a chance of rain and a high of 90. Right now it's 70 degrees at WGOW Talk 102.3.
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12: I found out about him from listening to your show. 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
12: 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He not only builds it, it's not only beautiful, but it's so solid and well constructed. It's going to last when I'm long dead and gone.
11: His work is incredible. He's a craftsman. It's a true craftsman.
12: He is.
11: You know, one of the greatest things about Eddie, he'll always get back to you. He'll treat you with class.
12: Well, I mean, the thing is, for a builder, for me, you have to have trust, because I don't know a lot about the building contract. Whenever you don't know anything, you're a little nervous. Eddie makes you feel like you're part of the family. I felt like I was dealing with my brother building the house. He wants you to be happy. He listens to you, but he's so knowledgeable, he comes up with suggestions that I hadn't even thought of. I am so pleased with the work.
11: Hey, listen, check it all out. It is LloydsConstruction.info. Thank you, Glenn.
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11: Mr. Reynolds, the doctor will see you now.
0: Mm.
11: Let's hope your colon is clean.
0: Mm. There's a whistle.
11: Selling a home you've lived in for decades isn't an easy decision. There are a lot of memories that come with your home. That's why you need a compassionate real estate agent who doesn't just see you as a number. You hear me talk all the time about Cindy Richardson. I mean, she's just as nice off the air as she is on, and you're going to be, you know, let me just tell you, when you meet her, she's going to be patient, caring, and she'll know that a homeowner is their ultimate goal. 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All right, so here it is. A homeowner came to Cindy after making an emotional decision to sell. The seller's kids had moved out. Maintaining a larger home just wasn't worth the work. 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When the time came to sell, Cindy's marketing system worked its magic, reached thousands of potential home buyers, and helped sell that house. The Richardson Group, they just do it right. She's been doing it for years, voted best of the best. You know what? Do me a favor. Meet Cindy Richardson. You too will be impressed at rg423.com. I'm telling you, she will not disappoint you. 267-1023. Hope everyone is doing well. I forgot what I was going to tell you. No response from the Fraser Avenue accident. And I don't know. I keep watching that video over and over again. And I'm just thinking, if that doctor did not try to do a pit. What is it? A pit removal? Pit. Yeah. I
0: maneuver.
11: Guess, maneuver. A pit maneuver. I just think that Vega guy, although speeding, would have just kept going down Fraser Avenue. I don't know. I don't know how the court system worked on that. I don't get it. But you know what?
0: So you think
11: I probably couldn't
0: charged?
11: Go to law school. I think something. Yes, I just don't see how he's not how he's not guilty. I don't know. I mean, I wish somebody would explain it to me. Bam Bam is great, but sometimes he has trouble saying WGOW.
0: Yes, he does.
11: We're
0: going to work on
5: a rough morning, y'all.
0: we're going to have some right. Private sessions coming up later on.
11: Okay, Bram, try that last line that I wrote. Let's just try it. Go ahead. On the weather.
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11: Well, read the whole sentence.
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11: Read the whole last sentence on the weather. We'll critique it. Go ahead.
0: My God.
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0: Okay, don't be an announcer. Yeah. Just talk.
1: Okay. Just talk. Try it again, Ben.
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0: Okay. Ouch. Don't read his crap. Make it your crap.
1: All right, make it your crap. Just forget
5: what
1: I said.
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1: Much better.
5: Some more like that?
0: Well, there's work to be done. Let's
5: certainly, yeah. Geez.
1: You are great, Bam. We're just, every day you're here, we're like, thank God he's here.
0: We have a lot funny. More chipmunks around here, though, if you notice, and squirrels. Now that Art's not here,
1: yeah,
0: or you know, as we call
1: the
0: him
1: word
0: around
1: is
0: here,
1: out.
0: The word as we call him around here, the rifleman. You know,
1: the rifleman. You know what? I'm back to watching the rifleman again.
0: There you go.
1: Since I've watched all the Dragnet episodes, oh my God. Come on, the rifleman, man, that was a man. That was a man.
0: How would you know?
1: I mean,
0: he wasn't wearing clogs.
1: I mean, he could take me shopping at a men's store.
0: Take your boots off. We're getting in the house now. For God's sake.
1: Wait a minute. Why do you give Panera Bread downtown and Sunny 92 a hard time? And why do you thank everyone that you have call in great and you just love them? Give us a break. Wow.
0: Is that from me?
1: Oh, no. Is that from me? Excuse me, this is from December 5th.
0: Well, what are you worried
1: 2025.
0: About?
1: 2025. Oh, I've gotten much better.
0: What?
1: Well, this guy hasn't written a lot since...
0: He's listening to Sonny.
1: He is a doctor. More money for a better attorney.
0: That might be right. There's a lot of truth in that.
1: I wish somebody would discuss it with me. I'm all in on the broadcast enunciation class. Do I pick up my broadcasting degree at the station or will it be mailed to me? That's funny.
0: The Mescon School of Broadcasting.
1: Has the doctor already settled out of court with money? I don't know. I have no idea. I can assure you it has been a mechanic from Soddy Daisy instead of a doctor that would have been charges.
0: You might be very right.
1: Interesting,
0: on that.
1: Interesting yeah. Comment. Sounds like one of those adult commercials at overnight. Comes in a brown paper bag.
0: Yeah, that's right. Operators are standing by.
1: Free siding. Try the weather again, Bam.
5: Well, there was more of a fade out than I anticipated.
1: I think we still have some extra. Oh, yeah, you are real early, buddy. All right. First of all, what was that music? Was that the jazz fest from the streets of Dalton, or what was that?
5: It was just the end of a Steely Dan song that it tried to cue up earlier, but the ending didn't go how I thought.
1: You know what, buddy? It's still a training period. You're fine. That really sucked, didn't it, JR? Art would have never played it a minute and a half early, but...
0: You told him to play it early.
1: You know what? Yesterday...
5: Just jumped the gun a little on my end.
1: Yesterday, the woman...
5: Here, let's try that one more time.
1: Wynonna's good friend called and gave Max the phone number for me to call her.
0: Uh-huh.
1: Max wrote the damn number down wrong. It was like... This number's been disconnected. He goes, that's the number she told me. Come on.
0: Maybe that was her special number to you. Just saying.
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1: This listener said he's listening at the Atlanta airport to the Jed and JR show right now. It's nice. Thank you.
0: That's a good reason to leave the country, though.
1: Vega heads back to court in August for sentencing. Less screen time for kids. No kings for the president's birthday. And McDonald's finds a way to hire fewer employees. You better be careful. Tuesday, June 9th. It's the Jed and JR Show.
0: San Antonio Spurs claimed their first win in the NBA Finals. Spurs over the Knicks last night at Madison Square Garden. Alabama and Oklahoma joining the party in Omaha. Final two teams have qualified for the College Baseball World Series. Braves on the road tonight. Lookouts at home this evening. Those stories in sports, traffic and weather this hour, right here on the Talk Monster. WJOW.
1: That moccasin like man.
4: No accidents to report this morning. Weather has improved, and the I-75-24 split is all clear this morning. Bram Pulliam, right now traffic.
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17: A criminal court jury found the driver in the tragic Fraser Avenue crash guilty of all charges, including two counts of vehicular homicide. Randy Vega will be sentenced in August. A new report out shows Tennessee classrooms are losing teachers at a higher rate than any other state in the nation. All this from the National Education Association. The report found Tennessee saw the largest percentage decline in its teacher workforce between 2023 and 24 and 24 and 25 school years, losing more than 7,400 teachers. Speaking of schools, at the Hamilton County School Board meeting, elementary and middle school students would no longer be assigned a computer device to take home next school year under a new policy that must be voted on next week. The policy is the result of a new state law meant to reduce students' screen time. In business news, the Hamilton County Planning Commission denied two requests. One was to build an outdoor sports training facility on East Brainerd Road. The other, a commercial development on two-lane Stanifer Gap Road. The building that's directly across from the north end of the Walnut Street Bridge that sold art supplies has now been sold for $3.5 million. Ford is recalling more than 400,000 vehicles because of a seatbelt issue that may result in an injury if a crash occurs. The recall includes certain Ford Expedition and Lincoln Navigator vehicles with model years 2018 through 2022. In political news, it's been more than 2 months since No Kings protests again drew crowds across the U.S. Another event is set to take place this Sunday, June 14th, the same day as President Trump's birthday. Also on his birthday, several UFC matchups will be held on the White House's South Lawn as part of a series of celebrations marking America's 250th anniversary. The Georgia Department of Transportation has closed State Route 157 on Lookout Mountain for an emergency pipe repair. The closure will be at the intersection with State Route 136. From the pulpit, when Southern Baptists gather today in Florida for their annual meeting, they'll debate for the fourth year in a row whether to formally ban churches with a woman serving in any role resembling that of a pastor, not just the top job. And finally, some McDonald's restaurants are introducing a new AI-powered drive-through program that the company says is part of their new global strategy.
18: Was that with Hunter sauce and demon sauce?
19: Yes.
20: The chatbot nicknamed Archie, taking orders in English and Spanish. McDonald's CEO saying it's 90% accurate. And writing in a memo, the Golden Arches is launching a new strategy as more of the customer journey becomes automated.
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6: Almost heaven.
1: I like Bram's idea of playing two segments at the same time, get all that over with, and get back to the show twice as fast.
0: Oh, well.
1: My personal sales text aren't going through. I sent a message complimenting Bram during that exercise.
0: Well, yeah, we don't accept any of that. Bam Bam will get no compliments, at least.
5: Positive reinforcement.
0: No, you know me. Well, you don't know me, but I'm a big fan of negative reinforcement. I like to keep the pressure on.
1: All right. Bill, what's going on, buddy?
19: God. Yeah, I'm the guy here in the Atlanta airport.
1: One going to Hawaii.
0: Awesome.
19: I'm coming back.
1: You're coming back? How was it, buddy?
19: It rained a lot. Ah. Saw the volcano. But you know, about three years ago, there was a bunch from... I guess it was the Netherlands that came in here. It was kind of like a club soccer team.
0: Uh-huh.
19: And they stayed at the Baylor. I carried them around for a little bit.
0: Huh.
19: It was a girl that was leading the bunch. She was from Pepperdine.
1: Really?
0: Huh.
1: Oh, man.
19: But, you know, it's costing the city
1: $600,000.
19: $600,000, yeah.
1: Yeah, but, you know, they're taking up 400 hotel rooms. No telling what the airport's going to be like with all these flights. And you got 200 world media members here.
19: It's all charter flights, though, because they're coming into Wilson, you know? But anyway,
0: gotcha.
19: But what I wanted to say about was that the hotel down there, they've covered every picture of all over the place.
1: Yeah,
19: and that's just ridiculous for them to don't want to think anything about America or USA or anything. Ooh. I've been in the military. If we go over to somebody else's place, you know, we do what we're supposed to do. But, you know, they come here. That's just not right, you know.
1: But, no.
0: Well, there's a difference between a soccer team and the U.S. military. There's a lot of places. Like, say, Iran right now. There's not a welcome mat out. They're not.
1: There's not a pineapple. There's not an upside down pineapple at Iran's airport. But you know what? They've been extremely kind to fans. And
0: seems like it.
1: I mean, they've been great. It's
19: ridiculous to close off Broad Street like they're
1: doing. They have to. I mean, these are $100 million. What?
0: I think that was the whole deal. I think that's the reason they came to Chattanooga, that they would give them the ultimate security. And again,
19: no,
1: come on, Bill. You've been in the military. You know what the world is like these days.
0: Again, think what some terrorist group would do. You know, think of the publicity they would get if they knocked off one of the top World Cup soccer teams, the biggest sporting event on the planet.
1: Come on, Bill.
19: But y'all know it's all about the mayor. You know, just like Jay, when you asked him, oh, that's a nice building out there on the interstate. Oh, it had nothing to do with that. That's a blind trust. You can believe me, he knows how much money that motorcycle place makes in East Ridge.
1: Bill, you've had some tainted macadamia nuts from Hawaii. Something's going on. This one says Bill is mad about his rainy Hawaiian trip. Yeah.
19: Because, you know, his wife got some of that. Motorcycle money.
1: All right. Hey,
0: I don't care. Why do I care? I don't.
1: Bill. Have a good trip, man. This one says, chill out, Bill. Yeah, he needs to. All right. Yeah. Let's get him. I'm just hearing that we put $600,000 into a soccer match when the city quit funding the schools like 26 years ago. Okay. I mean, this is. We've already talked about the millions of dollars in added advertisements for this city. It's great for Chattanooga. Did you read that article in the paper about the young woman from Baylor walking around the streets of Spain with She was wearing a Baylor sweatshirt, and everybody was coming up to her and saying, wow, we know where that is.
0: Yeah, there'll be a lot of boarding students from Spain probably going to Baylor now.
1: You know what? That's a great idea.
0: You get a couple.
1: You get a couple.
0: it's paid for.
1: Absolutely. One last thing about the gondola on Lookout Mountain. How would it increase the traffic on Lookout since people will not have the ability to drive around and terrorize the mountain since they will have no cars?
0: I think the question I would ask, does the incline add or subtract traffic to Lookout Mountain?
1: I would say it would subtract.
0: Yeah.
1: But it would add to St. Elmo.
0: Yeah. I wouldn't argue that.
1: Why can't people be happy and proud? This person says, I agree with Bill 100%. And Bill, this person says, probably doesn't want a gondola either.
0: I mean, I understand. We always say that. If we spend some, if the city or the county spends something on something you don't like, we always say, well, I could have gone to schools, or how many homeless people that could that have fed? When someone makes a huge donation, when the Haslam family gives $132 million to Tennessee, oh my gosh.
1: Listen to this. I think Bill's girlfriend ran off with a soccer player. We got
0: to Hawaii?
1: I don't know. That's funny. Okay. All right. So now Andy came in here
0: let me get just the soccer thing. It's already had a bigger impact than I thought it would ever have.
1: Mm-hmm.
0: I mean, positive impact for the city of Chattanooga. I knew Spain was a very, very good team. I didn't realize they had some of the youngest superstars, whatever. And people are generally soccer fans, of which I'm not a soccer guy. So I can plead total ignorance on that. Not chic avoidance. It's just not my thing. But people are really excited about that.
1: Wow, Bill's rant this morning and the good doctor yesterday, get off my lawn crowd, is in full force. Wow.
0: That's okay.
1: All right. Here is JR with a look at sports.
0: San Antonio Spurs decided to make it a series. Spurs went to Madison Square Garden, turned back the New York Knicks 115-111 to trim the Knicks' lead to 2-1 in that best-of-7 NBA final series. San Antonio's Victor Wembanyama, 32 points, 8 rebounds, 6 assists, pacing the Spurs to their first win in the series. Now 2-1, game 4 tomorrow night in New York. We now know the 8 teams headed to Omaha to compete in the College Baseball World Series. Alabama and Oklahoma qualified yesterday, winning their super regional games. Sooners in the tie join Georgia, Ole Miss, West Virginia, Troy, Texas, and North Carolina in the 8-team field. The double elimination College World Series gets underway Friday in Omaha. Braves in Chicago, they begin a series against the White Sox tonight. Braves enter the game 45-21 for the season. Best record in baseball. Lookout's back at home tonight, hosting Rocket City, game 1 of that 6-game series. The Atlanta Falcons will hold their next mini camp workout in a week. Falcons coaches are hoping that quarterback Michael Penix will be able to participate, still rehabbing from last season's ACL injury that he suffered in November. Seasons change, so should your clothes. Out with the sweaters, in with the shorts and flip-flops, and switching out to thermals for shorts that may cause you a little bit of a storage issue. 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
4: No accidents to report this morning. Weather has improved, and the I-75-24 split is all clear this morning. Bram Pulliam, right now, traffic.
5: Mostly cloudy today with a chance of rain, high of 86, and things are going to simmer down to a low of 71 today. Tomorrow's going to heat back up again with a high of 90. Right now it's 70 degrees from Moccasin Bend, and you're listening to the Talk Monster 102.3.
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9: 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Is he right? 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

0: This one said Bram nailed it that time. Way to go, buddy.
1: Thanks.
0: All right, psychology facts. You ready, JR? If a person starts shaking their leg while sitting, they are intelligent. If you talk to your pet like a person, it means you have a big heart. Being messy.
2: Do you know what I say to my pet on occasion?
0: I don't think
2: Jake would say I have a big heart.
0: Being messy is a sign of a very creative brain at work.
2: I'm a freaking genius.
0: If a person talks to themselves often, they have a sharp mind and deep thoughts. I'm always talking. If someone prefers staying quiet in a group, they are usually the smartest observer. If someone,
2: you'll notice I'm not saying anything right here, so.
0: If someone laughs at dark humor, they have a high IQ and advanced thinking skills. Well, we're out. People who overthink often are more empathetic and creative. Nah, don't. That's not me. I don't think.
2: Is that it?
0: That's it, man. That's it.
2: Everything there was positive. What about you're a dumbass if ...
0: Oh, man.
2: If you can't back time a Steely Dan song to the top of the hour news.
0: Oh. Okay. Things dogs do that show pure love. They lean against you.
2: Oh, my God.
0: They stare into your eyes. They bring you their toys. Does Jake greet you at the door?
2: No, because he's in a crate. He does bring me his toys, but they are attached, so there's no way around that.
0: Does he sleep in your bed?
2: No.
0: Does he follow you everywhere?
2: Yes.
0: Does he lick your face and hands?
2: Only when I need washing.
0: Does he wag his tail slowly? All right, here you go, JR. One more.
2: Oh, my God.
0: Simple things that keep a marriage happy.
2: Please. Maybe this is not my area of expertise, so you can ask yourself this question.
0: All right. Always make time for each other, even small moments together.
2: Strike one for JR.
0: Laugh together as often as possible.
2: Strike two.
0: Say kind words every day.
2: I tried to, but I'm not that creative. I have to have some reality to go on.
0: This is where it is. This is what happened. Never stop showing affection. Hugs, kisses, hand-holding still matter. Okay, JR, come on. That's where you were lacking.
2: No, Jake and I, we go paw in paw every so often.
0: One more. Continue choosing each other daily.
2: Hey, when Courtney's place open up, I got to bring Jake in or he's going to...
0: Finally, you ready for this?
2: Yeah.
0: Signs that you've matured. You are 71. Yeah. Are you ready?
2: Yeah. Oh, we're doing one more?
0: Yes. You prefer staying at home.
2: All day long.
0: You like being alone.
2: I love being alone because I've come to the conclusion, I know a lot of people. I know a lot of people. And my favorite person of all those people
0: is me.
2: Looks at me in the mirror every single day.
0: Okay, this is you. You no longer are excited about your birthday.
2: I've never been. I've never passed 12 or 10 or something like that.
0: You've become a very quiet person. You're not. This is you.
2: Depends on who you talk to.
0: You're not easily excited about everything anymore. Yeah, because you always go, yeah, that's great.
2: That's fantastic. Great. Hey, we're going to do a dance.
0: You are. No, this is not you. You're distant or cold towards strangers. No. You always stand up when somebody walks in the studio who's a guest. Always.
2: Yeah, because I'm leaving.
0: Because you're going to the bathroom.
2: I do have to pee a lot.
0: You imagine?
2: That goes on that list as well. I always say I'm 71 years old, but I got a 91-year-old bladder.
0: You imagine and reflect before going to sleep.
2: No.
0: Wait, this is...
2: No, that's a no.
0: This is not
2: But
0: good.
2: I had some crazy dreams last night. I had a dream last night. How about this? And I'm one of those, I rarely remember my dreams. I had a dream last night. I was going on a Mox trip, and I could name certain people that I know that go on Mox trips. And somehow I was walking up to the team bus that was going to take us to the plane. And the bus kind of took off, apparently didn't see me or did see me. And so the bus takes off. Yeah. So I'm just there waiting for the bus to come around again. And I find this bag. And it's like a purse or something like that. And it's then a car comes around. It's a Mexican person. And I pick up the bag. And this Mexican person goes, "Oh, you found my bag." I said, "Yeah, I just found it. It was laying right
0: here." Was it like a Taco Bell bag?
2: No. It was like a purse or something like that. It was chock full of money. Chock full of money. And the Mexican guy said, "Just keep the money. I just need the bag because there's stuff in the bag."
0: Okay.
2: And I had like stacks of cash like this.
0: All right.
2: Like
0: so
2: this.
0: This is what it's telling me.
2: Yeah,
0: I took psychology. It's saying that you are worth more than the Mocs are currently paying you.
2: Well, that's true. I can't argue that.
0: Yeah. So I think that's what it's saying.
2: What about the Mexican part of it? What about the bus? What about the bus leaving
0: me? The bus leaving you is like, fine. Then find somebody else who can be the voice of the Mocs because I deserve more money. I don't know, man. I don't know when the Mexican guy comes in.
2: And I woke up right after. I go, holy cow, the hell's going on?
0: Can somebody please? I mean, you know our listeners are going to weigh in on this one.
2: Did I have tacos to eat yesterday or something? I couldn't figure it out.
0: Okay. Wow.
2: And I had some other dream last night.
0: That is some weird... Wow.
2: But I mean, not just, I had like stacks of cash that I couldn't with my hands hold on to. There were so many bills, and the guy just said, keep it. I don't need the money. I got plenty of money.
0: Nobody's weighed in already.
2: Oh my gosh.
0: Wait a minute. Here it is. That dream is saying you've been watching too much Breaking Bad, JR.
2: I've been told I need to watch that. I've never watched one episode.
0: Wait a minute. Now we're getting some response. JR, it's cartel money. That's where the Mexican comes in. Very smart. JR comes across as cold when it comes to poor Jake. You're a dumbass. If you move next to a tourist attraction, then complain about tourists. Wow.
2: You know, that's like I said yesterday when we talked about the Lookout Mountain thing. How many people have moved next to the pig farm, then all of a sudden they go, hey, it stinks. The invaders of Lookout Mountain.
0: All right, yeah, that's good. That's a good one.
2: I need some psychological help, I think.
0: Let me just tell you, wait until you hear what's coming up at 7:35.
2: I can't wait.
0: I'm telling you.
2: Do I have to wait?
0: This story is going to blow your mind. You wait.
2: Well, give me stacks of cash. I mean, I'm trying to hold on to these dollars, and they're. I can't.
0: The value of life is this lesson coming up.
2: Oh my God!
0: Wow, you just wait. It's going to be good. And guess who complimented us yesterday? And I thought it was the ultimate compliment.
2: Jeff Stiles.
0: Yeah. If Jeff Stiles says it was a damn good show, it was, because nobody does it better.
2: Oh, there's no question about that. I think his comment was, that's the first good show you've had in 3 years. So, yeah, see, you being that glass half full guy said, that was a compliment from Jeff.
0: You know what? Sometimes I sit here and I'm like, I can't believe I'm doing this.
2: You know what?
0: I
2: sit here and listen. I go, I can't believe Jed is doing this. So we have this exact same thought going on.
0: I smile every time I hear a Jed and JR promo. I said, I cannot believe this. I cannot believe this is happening.
2: Me neither.
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4: ABC News, I'm Sherry Preston. Down in waters off Oman, near the Strait of Hormuz, an American Apache helicopter. ABC President Trump speaking last night.
5: The pilots are fine, yeah.
6: And what?
5: Nobody
6: that,
5: injured.
6: What brought it down?
5: We are going to issue a report tomorrow but the pilots are fine, yeah.
4: Sources tell ABC News a U.S. Navy drone was used to rescue the pilots. No word on why the chopper went down. More cases of the New World screw worm now confirmed. They've been found in cows and a goat in Texas and a dog in New Mexico. Agriculture Secretary Brooke Rollins.
6: The food supply system remains intact and couldn't be safer or better than any other food supply system in the world.
4: Voters in Maine hit the polls today, and the country is watching the Democratic Senate primary. Frontrunner Graham Plattner under fire amid recent accusations of abusing an ex. Projections in the L.A. mayor's race now say it'll be Karen Bass against Nithya Raman in the runoff. This is ABC News.
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7: No accidents to report this morning. Weather has improved, and the I-75-24 split is all clear this morning. Bram Pulliam, right now, traffic.
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12: Mostly cloudy today with a chance of rain. Going to be a high of 86. The clouds are going to stick around for later today with a low of 71. And tomorrow it's going to continue with an upward to... It's going to be a high of 90 tomorrow. Right now it's 70 degrees from the beautiful Moccasin Bend. 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
1: As long as he did it, it's just amazing. Yeah. So tell us what happened.
2: It's a lot of things. It's amazing. It's everything, really. It's everything to me. And I, every time I tell the story, I have to say, I don't remember any of this. Of course, I wasn't awake or alive, however you want to say it. So I only know what people have told me. But what happened is apparently I collapsed. I was at work. I had a cardiac arrest, which I learned that later was specifically ventricular tachycardia, but I just collapsed. Luckily, I was at work. If I had been at home and no one was around, I wouldn't be here. If I had been seated at my desk at work, I probably would not be here because no one would have heard me fall. But my paralegal outside my office heard me fall and walked in and saw me on the ground and reacted. And luckily, Jason, DJ Lane, was downstairs at our office, and word passed along that somebody was down and needed help, and he responded immediately and ended up giving CPR for what turned out to be, I'm told, 13 minutes. And then the ambulance showed up, and they were able to get me over to Erlanger, and Dr. Manum and his team took it from there. But you know, if DJ hadn't been there, if he hadn't heard quickly enough or responded quickly enough, then and if he hadn't, you know, worked so hard for 13 minutes is a long time.
1: Yes.
2: But I'm just very, very lucky, and he's truly an angel. I mean, you know, you hear that when people say it on TV or you know, in situations like this, but it really is true.
1: You know what? Once you start CPR, you've got to continue. You cannot stop. In 13 minutes, what an incredible feat of strength. I mean, that is a long time to do something that strenuous. I mean, it's just amazing. Yeah. And I mean, what do you say to him every day when you see him?
2: Yeah, I don't see him very often, but when I do, I joke because you don't know him, but he doesn't want the spotlight. He doesn't take compliments well. But I always thank him. Of course, I hug him. I tell him I've become a hugger. I mean, what can you say except thank you? And, you know, my wife on occasion will see him and does the same thing. I mean, it's just, he's a lifesaver.
1: Was that a program that Kinco offered employees a chance to learn CPR? Was that something that he just did on his own?
2: He was in two branches of the military, and I'm going to not be able to remember specifically. I think it was the Army and the Navy. And part of what he did during part of the time that he was in one of those branches was first responder related. And so he knew what to do and had been in situations, I don't know specifics, but just generally had been in situations where he needed to act quickly and decisively, and that's what he did.
1: Wow. And you know what? He looked, he probably hated standing up there on the stage as you told the story at the Heart Ball, and I could imagine just how he hated all that attention, but it just stuck with me. And I just said, Chris Hopkins, who sets up these heart interviews, I said, please, you've got to get Jay Elliott on the show. And listen, I read that both of your sons just graduated college within like a week of each other. Is that correct?
2: Well, no. My oldest graduated 2 years ago,
1: okay.
2: And my youngest just graduated. So they're 2 years apart.
1: Okay, so can you imagine that celebration? What was that like? I mean, is everything just must be the best thing to ever happen to you in your life after what you experienced?
2: I mean, every celebration, every holiday, every birthday, every milestone is that much more celebratory, right? I think it is for me, and I think it is for

0: everybody around me. But going back a little bit, my oldest was spending a semester in Spain when this happened. So he couldn't even come and be here. My youngest had just started his freshman fall semester when this happened, and he was able to come home. But, you know, again, I don't have a memory, and my wife and my kids, they sometimes I get a little ahead of myself and I want everybody to know I'm just fine. I was healthy then. I'm healthy now. We had this little episode. It's taken care of. And my wife says, you can't just blur past everything. You didn't experience it the way we did. Mm-hmm. And she's exactly right, of course. So I have to pause and say, look, this, you know, this is a big, big deal. And I'm very, very lucky. And all the stars lined up. And yeah, every milestone, every holiday, I mean, it's funny now, on October 14th, we call it Phoenix Day. my wife and kids
1: rise from
0: sort
1: the
0: of joking, right? Yeah, just sort of joking about it a little bit and not making light of it, but
2: sure.
0: But sort of recognizing it that way.
1: And if you and your wife ever get in a fight, you know what she's thinking. She's like, well, thanks, DJ.
0: Yeah.
1: But will you just tell DJ he's a hero? And I will. I didn't get a chance to shake his hand and just tell him that. But what a story, Jay. And I'd love to meet you as well. This person says it was probably the Navy training that did it. We are lifesavers and heartbreakers. So somebody just wrote in. It was definitely Navy that saved your life. So
0: yeah, I will tell him you said hello and thank you. I would say you should try to get him on your show, but I'm absolutely positive there's no chance he would agree to do it. He's just wants to be in the background, thinks of it almost as not duty, but just that's how he had to act. He didn't really have another way that
2: good
0: he would
2: choice.
0: Have thought
2: yeah.
0: to respond.
1: The importance of learning CPR, and so many businesses are now offering it to their employees. You got a great wife, two great kids, and it's just a pleasure, Jake, and enjoy life, buddy. You have, and your wife is absolutely right. You know, this means an awful lot to the people who care about you.
0: Sure. Well, yeah, thank you, Jed. I appreciate that.
1: All right, Jay, all the best to you. What a great story. And once again, we appreciate these heart health segments every month. Here's JR.
2: Thank you, Mod. 7:45 right now at WGRW. 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Big game for both the Knicks and Spurs last night, and San Antonio decided to make it a series, going to Madison Square Garden, turning back the Knicks, 115-111. And so the Knicks lead now 2-1 in the best of 7 NBA Finals. San Antonio's Victor Wembanyama with 32 points, 8 rebounds, 6 assists, pacing the Spurs to their first win in the series. Game 4, tomorrow night in New York. We now know the 8 teams headed to Omaha to compete for the College Baseball World Series. Alabama and Oklahoma qualified yesterday, winning their super regional games. Sooners and Tide joining Georgia, Ole Miss, West Virginia, Troy, Texas, and North Carolina in the 8-team field. Double elimination. College World Series gets underway Friday in Omaha. Braves in Chicago tonight. They'll begin a 3-game series against the Chicago White Sox. Braves enter the game with a 45-21 record for the season. Best record in baseball. Lookouts are back at home tonight, hosting Rocket City, game 1 of that 6-game series. 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
5: No accidents to report this morning. Weather has improved, and the I-75-24 split is all clear this morning. Bram Pulliam, right now, traffic.
6: Mostly cloudy today with a chance of rain and a high of 68. The clouds are going to stick around, and tonight it's going to lower to a 71. Tomorrow will bring both sunshine and clouds with a high in the 90s. Right now it's 70 degrees from Moccasin Bend, and you're listening to WGOW Talk 102.3.
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0: It's so good to have you listening at 7:52. Of course, the big story locally, a Hamilton County criminal court jury found the driver in the tragic Fraser Avenue crash back in 2023 guilty of all charges, including two counts of vehicular homicide. Randy Vega will be sentenced in August. And joining us now is Mark Warren, who represented the
1: Mark Warren?
0: The Mark Warren.
1: Oh, my gosh.
0: Hey, by the way, is today your anniversary? You look dapper, man. That
2: yes,
0: bow tie
2: thank you,
0: is...
2: Jed, for bringing it up. It will definitely make my wife's day to announce on talk radio that today is our 42nd anniversary to the love of my life.
0: Well done,
2: Gary
0: buddy.
2: Huff-Warren.
0: That bow tie looks fantastic, man. Hey, Mark, on a serious note, what was that like? What was the trial like for the last 5 or 6 days?
2: Well, we had someone in the courtroom all 5 days. If I was not there, Hank was there, or Thatcher was there, watching the trial, because we do represent the family of Octavio Paz, and Octavio was in town. He's really a great guy. He was very thankful for the prosecution's case. I mean, they worked like heck to put a great case on, expert witnesses. But the jury came back with a verdict that was somewhat surprising. Mr. Vega was charged with vehicular homicide by intoxication, which is a Class B felony, and the jury decided on a lesser charge of reckless homicide, which carries a shorter time in jail.
0: So will there be jail time? Will he definitely do jail time? Is that the prediction?
2: Well, because the jury did not find that Mr. Vega committed vehicular homicide by intoxication, there's a possibility in August he walks out of the courtroom a free man, because he's already served 2.5 years. He's already served 2.5 years, and that's for time served. So there's a strong possibility that he could walk away a free man in August.
0: Remorse from Vega? I mean, you hear about that he just sat stoic, or he or she just sat stoic. I mean, was there...
2: We did not see any remorse from Vega. Obviously, he did not take the stand. It's his constitutional right, you know, so he sat there and looked straight ahead. I think there was so much video evidence. Dr. McGinty had a dash cam in his truck, and it showed everything that happened. And I think for the jury to charge and find Mr. Vega guilty of a lesser charge, they had to put some responsibility on Dr. McGinty for the cause of my client's deaths.
0: So, I mean, and somebody was explaining it to me that apparently it wasn't a pit maneuver from the doctor, but it was the clipping of his front bumper.
2: It was not a pit maneuver. It was not an intentional pit maneuver. What it was, though, was a drag race. They were at the red light. They had some, road rage about a block or two in front, and they were both at the red light. When the light turned green, they both accelerated. It's a drag race. The witnesses said they thought it was a drag race. And what happened was Dr. McGinty did not let Mr. Vega – Dr. McGinty did not slow down.
1: Gotcha.
2: He did not slow down. He sped up, and when he sped up, that's when Vega went in front of him.
0: Right.
2: And Dr. McGinty did clip his bumper, which caused Mr. Vega to go into where my clients were.
0: So if Dr. McGinty would have just sat at that traffic light, the guy looked at him. He said it was just an intimidating face. But if he would have just let the guy go.
2: This would never happen. No, there was speed involved in Dr. McGinty's car, his truck, and as a result of him not backing off the accelerator and during this drag race, there's this tragic accident happened. So I believe the jury had to watch the video and put some responsibility on Dr. McGinty for this tragic accident. Or they would not have come back with a lesser charge.
0: Okay, so this person says, when does the doctor get charged? He does not get charged.
2: The doctor has not been charged. He has entered into a 7-figure settlement with my client, but he has not been charged. And there is a pending civil litigation currently pending in circuit court, where we go to trial in November to go before Judge Bennett about whether or not the city is responsible for defective design of the Fraser Avenue area.
0: Was the doctor cited for any vehicle infraction? Apparently, no. Is that correct?
2: Dr. McGinty, even though he admitted to speeding, even though he admitted to making a mistake, and he basically had a guilty conscience because it had been eaten at him, he was not charged with anything.
0: A little bit about the Paz family. Let's don't forget the mother and the little boy. I mean, the pictures say it all. Just a really happy family, it looked like.
2: Just a precious family here in Chattanooga to enjoy the Thanksgiving holiday weekend, and they were just doing what a normal family would do if they came from Jacksonville, Florida. They stayed in a hotel. They saw some events, and they saw some things around the city, and it was tragic. And part of the trial was very graphic for Octavio. He had to step out during parts of the trial because it was very graphic in the video evidence.
0: I mean, I hate to ask this question, but has he moved on with his life? Is he working? Is he
2: Octavio will never work again. He was a mechanic. He worked for the Navy in Jacksonville. He was a mechanic. He will never work again. He walks with a cane now. He has some permanent impairment below his waist that he will never get over. But as far as being able to strong mentally, I'm sure he has issues at night. And it was tough for him this last week to be in the courtroom. And once again, he wants to thank the prosecution for the job they did. I mean, when the state goes after you, the state goes after you, and they use the full resources at their disposal to prove their case. And they did a very, very good job in this case.
0: Mark, we've only got less than a minute, but how did he live? Why did he live?
2: Well, he was... He was in, I guess, God. I mean, because he was in the right place at the right time. He suffered significant injuries. He was at Erlanger for 30 days and then in Kindred for 30 days. And if you remember, when he was at Kindred, Dr. McGinty actually popped in to check on him.
0: Right.
2: So he's still got a very long road in front of him.
0: Mark, we just appreciate it so much.
2: Thanks,
0: we thank you for always using talk radio, and congratulations on a happier note to you and
2: happy
0: your great wife.
1: Absolutely.
0: 42 years, buddy.
2: Thanks, guys. You have a great day.
0: Thank you.
2: Bye-bye.
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0: Good morning, everybody. As we just heard, Vega heads back to court in August for sentencing, less screen time for kids, no Kings for the president's birthday, and McDonald's finds a way to hire fewer employees. Tuesday, June the 9th, it's the Jed and JR Show.
1: San Antonio Spurs claim their first win in the NBA Finals Series. Spurs over the Knicks last night at Madison Square Garden. Alabama and Oklahoma joining the party in Omaha. Final two teams to qualify for the College Baseball World Series. Braves on the road tonight. Lookouts at home this evening. Those stories in sports along with traffic and weather throughout the hour here on WGOW.
3: Right now, traffic.
4: No accidents to report this morning. Weather has improved, and the I-75-24 split is all clear this morning. Bram Pulliam, right now traffic.
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6: Mostly cloudy today with a chance of rain. High of 86. Tomorrow, a high of 90 and with equal clouds and rain. And right now, it's 70 degrees at beautiful Moccasin Bend. 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
0: court jury found the driver in the tragic Fraser Avenue crash guilty of all charges, including two counts of vehicular homicide. Randy Vega will be sentenced in August. A new report out shows Tennessee classrooms are losing teachers at a higher rate than any other state in the nation. All this from the National Education Association. The report found Tennessee saw the largest percentage decline in its teacher workforce between 2023 and 24 and 24 and 25 school years, losing more than 7,400 teachers. Speaking of schools, at the Hamilton County School Board meeting, elementary and middle school students would no longer be assigned a computer device to take home next school year under a new policy that must be voted on next week. The policy is the result of a new state law meant to reduce students' screen time. In business news, the Hamilton County Planning Commission denied two requests. One was to build an outdoor sports training facility on East Brainerd Road. The other, a commercial development on two-lane Stanifer Gap Road. The building that's directly across from the north end of the Walnut Street Bridge that sold art supplies has now been sold for $3.5 million. Ford is recalling more than 400,000 vehicles because of a seatbelt issue that may result in an injury if a crash occurs. The recall includes certain Ford Expedition and Lincoln Navigator vehicles with model years 2018 through 2022. In political news, it's been more than 2 months since No Kings protests again drew crowds across the U.S. Another event is set to take place this Sunday, June 14th, the same day as President Trump's birthday. Also on his birthday, several UFC matchups will be held on the White House's South Lawn as part of a series of celebrations marking America's 250th anniversary. The Georgia Department of Transportation has closed State Route 157 on Lookout Mountain for an emergency pipe repair. The closure will be at the intersection with State Route 136. From the pulpit, when Southern Baptists gather today in Florida for their annual meeting, they'll debate for the fourth year in a row whether to formally ban churches with a woman serving in any role resembling that of a pastor, not just the top job. And finally, some McDonald's restaurants are introducing a new AI-powered drive-through program that the company says is part of their new global strategy.
7: Was that with Hunter sauce and demon sauce?
8: Yes.
9: The chatbot nicknamed Archie, taking orders in English and Spanish.
10: ¿Qué te gustaría ordenar?
9: McDonald's CEO saying it's 90% accurate. And writing in a memo, the Golden Arches is launching a new strategy as more of the customer journey becomes automated.
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13: President Trump calls corporate media fake news and the enemy of the people. Is he right? 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
0: 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You know, families call these caregivers heroes. It's just the way things are done at Life Care Centers of America. And it's just the way it's always been done. So once a month, we are thrilled to welcome District 6 Chattanooga City Councilmember Jenny Burrs to the show to talk about current issues. And Jenny, you've been very busy lately. I want to get to this first thing. The city's Senior Activity Center back to Eastgate, which is in your district, which I'm sure is very popular among your constituents.
8: Yes, good morning. It does not seem like it's been a month since I was on your show, so glad to have a little time to chat. I'm really excited about the Senior Center coming back to Eastgate Town Center. I've known it always to be there, and it is a very vivid activity space. I hate the word seniors because these folks they don't sit around. It's not what you would consider to be seniory, if that's a word. It's really very vibrant, lots of activity. They take trips, they exercise, they take classes. So it's really an honor to have it in District 6. But I like to go over there. They line dance. If you just need a boost during the day, go hang out there.
0: Yeah, and about Eastgate, I mean, Skyuka Hall, that school just moved out. I know there's
1: Is it coming back like Northgate, you think? Or?
0: I'm asking, did they reach out to you about helping get the word out about that space available? It just seems, I don't know, it just seems empty.
8: No, I think it's coming back around. There's been a lot of attention on spaces in that part of District 6 along the Brainerd Road corridor that have sat empty or inactive for a while. Believe it or not, Eastgate is a very busy place. It doesn't look like it from the outside because you've got all that asphalt. But if you go inside, there's really a lot going on. And if you go talk to the manager, Ginger, she will tell you the same. And she and I've talked recently, and she really cares about that area. And she really is working hard, as well as the other people that work in that center, to make it a more active and vibrant place.
0: You know,
8: so I think people are going to start seeing some changes.
0: I mean, I had to go to the Social Security Administration, and it just goes back. I mean, there are so many offices and so much potential in that area.
8: There is, and again, if you go in on the inside, you realize there is a lot going on. There are a lot of service-oriented organizations there. There's some healthcare facilities. They really meet a need for a certain demographic. There's a college there. Of course, I hate that we're losing Skyuka Hall, but they're moving to a fantastic facility, which also will happen to still be in District 6. So I think something else will take that space that will be good for the area.
0: We had the mayor on a couple of weeks ago, so, and this is a huge issue. Proposals for a large homeless shelter in Chattanooga back on the table. Something needs to be done. Incredible article, front page of the Chattanooga Times Free Press about a low barrier shelter. Something's got to be done. I don't know what the solution is, but there's three options on the table, including building where Chatt Foundation is, but, I mean, you think this is going to happen during this administration?
8: You know, it's a good question. For me as a city council person, because we have to approve the funding, I'm looking for a solid proposal. There's been some ideas that have been presented to us, some very baseline ideas. But I look to a project that I helped kind of bring closure on. Start the project, but the Airport Inn, which will be providing housing for families out at the other end of District 6, the north end of District 6.
0: Right by,
8: I think it's really important.
0: Yeah, first things first will be running it, correct?
8: Yeah, first things first. Yeah, first things first. So I'm, as a city council person, I'm looking for who are the partners. I want some concrete information. Who are the partners that are going to be providing the services? I think we've got to tackle each demographic of homeless individual, and I think we do have to come up with, you can't put them all in one house together,
0: you know,
8: because there's so many different needs for folks, and we want to keep people safe. So I think it can happen. It's just a matter of what it's going to look like.
0: I'm thinking of District 6, the unhoused situation in Brainerd. This person writes in, is apparently limiting economic development and investment. Do you find that to be true?
8: Yeah, I think we've got to, you know, I think the property owners have to take care of their property. It's not the city's responsibility to do that. So I think it has to be a public-private partnership. And then the folks that have those properties that are sitting empty, I want to work with them. The city wants to work with them to help them re-envision what it could be, because that's what attracts a lot of folks, because it looks like a safe place if there's no other activity going on there. So how do we find a safe place for homeless folks to go? And then how do we work with the property owners to create a space that is more attractive and more inviting?
0: Are there no city limits? Does the city have any limits on how long a property can be abandoned without anyone doing anything to it?
8: You know, I asked that question too. There are some restrictions, and it's based on the condition of the property. I know, just the very basic. I'm learning a lot about that, and I've talked to the administration. We've talked together about maybe we create some legislation that we give you a time period for, you know, you can leave it empty and inactive for so long, but then you've got to start showing some progress. You're either going to sell it or you're doing some renovations to make it available for rental, and then maybe we start finding them something, you know, because it actually costs the city when property sits empty, because the city has to go move trash off of it.
0: Yeah,
8: or
0: it's just a blight for Brainerd. I mean, it's just it's just horrible. And it's just all right, real quickly, you know, tough for the Arts Build program. I mean, it could look at upwards of $65,000. I mean, nobody wants that, but I guess it's inevitable.
8: What the budget?
0: The Arts Bill, right.
8: Yeah. You know, funding is interesting, and we could probably talk about this for a long time. We're in the middle of budget season. We're going to vote on the first reading on our budget next week. And some of the funds that were distributed out to so many very important organizations like Arts Build and Chambliss and other organizations that provide a service that the city is not doesn't do. We're not in the business of doing everything. We depend on organizations like that. A lot of funding we got 4 and 5 years ago as a result of federal support coming out of COVID that was distributed to those organizations. And so now those funds are all gone. So how do we continue to support those organizations at a level that keeps them vibrant? So I think those are the questions, at least from a city council person, that I'm having to help answer. I think we do what we can do. We spread the funding out as well as we can and then help support those agencies moving forward.
0: Man, yeah, wow. This past year, boy, you're unbelievable, Jenny. You have come a long way since that first interview, and I just appreciate your calling in every single month. Did you go to Baylor? Did you see the soccer team? I don't know if you were able to.
8: I missed it. I was actually driving back from a trip with family, and I was in the car with my sister, who is a big soccer fan, and she was explaining a lot of things to me, you know, about, I heard y'all talking about security and things like that. She actually travels with a U.S. team overseas.
0: Wow.
8: And these are high school students that are prepping for professional soccer. And, you know, you were talking about security. She has security when she's traveling with a U.S. team overseas. So there's so many things we don't understand about it. I'm so excited to have that team here and for Chattanooga to be a part of this World Cup.
0: Yep,
8: you know,
0: you are right. You're right.
8: Yeah.
0: There was a great,
8: really cool,
0: great article in the paper a couple of days ago that had a young girl walking in Spain with a Baylor t-shirt, and people were coming up to her and go, Baylor, we know Baylor.
8: Yeah.
0: So, yeah. Jenny, thank you. We appreciate you very much, and we'll hear from you in a few weeks.
8: Sounds great. You guys have a great day. Thanks so much.
0: Thanks so much. Here's JR.
1: 8:17 right now at WGOW. San Antonio Spurs make it a series. Spurs go to Madison Square Garden last night, turning back the New York Knicks 115-111. And so the series now still Knicks on top, 2-1 in the best of seven series. San Antonio's Victor Wembanyama scores 32. He had 8 rebounds, 6 assists, pacing the Spurs to their first win in the series. Game 4 tomorrow night in New York. We do know the 8 teams that are now headed to Omaha to compete in the College Baseball World Series. Alabama and Oklahoma qualified yesterday, winning their super regional games. Sooners and Tide will be joining Georgia, Ole Miss, West Virginia, Troy, Texas, and North Carolina in the 8-team field. Double elimination. College World Series gets underway Friday in Omaha. Braves are in Chicago tonight to begin a 3-game series against the White Sox. Braves enter the game 45-21 for the season. That's the best record in Major League Baseball. Lookouts back at home tonight, hosting Rocket City, game 1 of that 6-game series. Okay, I admit it. 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
18: No accidents to report this morning. Weather has improved, and the I-75-24 split is all clear this morning. Bram Pulliam, right now, traffic.
6: Cloudy today with a chance of rain, a high of 86. This evening, it's going to lower to 71 degrees. Tomorrow, looking at some more sunshine and clouds with a higher chance of rain and also higher temperatures at upwards of 90. Right now, it's 70 degrees from the beautiful Moccasin Bend, and you're listening to The Talk Monster 102.3.
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13: 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Is he right? 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

0: Okay, from the Warren and Griffin text line, why doesn't Deep Pockets Jed buy these blight buildings on Brainerd? Ought to have plenty of money left over from all his promos for things like Medicare Misty and no car payment driving an ancient Miata.
1: Yeah.
0: Corral the unhoused, improve your community and the economic potential it has. It's a simple fix. Let's start a 501c3 to raise funds to provide one-way Uber trip from the unhoused to Soddy Daisy. Wow.
1: Yow.
0: There's potentially going to be more empty buildings after July 1st because the state shut down the hemp industry.
1: Wow, you are right.
0: You know what I was thinking? If any of those businesses go out of business, they should put a sign up in the front and thank the politicians who put them out. We lost our job. We lost everything. Any chance the library book sale returns to Eastgate? That would be good. Anybody can answer that? The library book sale returns to Eastgate. That's from our friend Trish. I think the doctor is just as guilty as the other guy, but being the doctor, he gets out of it. Drag racing is illegal, and now we have two people dead because of it. He's an intelligent man, should have not participated in that mess. He should be in jail too, this person says. Mm. Other texts this morning.
2: Every so often, especially in road rage, stuff like that, you just go, is it really worth it? Okay, this person cut me off. Right. I get it.
0: From the way this story has been reported, it sounds like more than one person played a role in causing the accident. Yet it often seems that people with status, influence, or money are less likely to face criminal charges than everyone else. Since the city redid Fraser, does that say the city was guilty on its design? Jed, let's remind everyone that this is 2026 and there is no reason whatsoever to drink and drive.
2: That is true. I'm not sure the redesign of Fraser Avenue is any better or better at all than it was before. That's just me.
0: Why don't we see if we can get Rock City to build a gondola between Food City and Signal Mountain? You know what? I had that suggestion too. I mean, how many more cars can Signal Mountain take? And down the street from me, 160 new homes.
2: Yeah, there's a big development going up. Invaders, as I call them.
0: Yeah.
2: Invaders.
0: Look who just came by and said hello to us. Deanna.
2: Yeah, she works here.
0: I love Deanna.
2: Yeah.
0: We got two new salespeople, too.
2: Yeah. I won some money today.
0: What?
2: Because no one thought they'd be back. I said they'd last at least 2 days. See? So I had that money in the pool.
0: And of course, the salesperson comes in and goes, oh, God, I'm so happy. I love KZ106. Well, she's going to get to like this station, too.
2: Mm.
0: Isn't
2: the
0: she?
2: Others haven't.
0: Hey, JR, you look nice today.
2: Thanks, dear.
0: Where'd you get that?
2: When?
0: Where?
2: Online.
0: Very nice. Polly picked that out?
2: No.
0: You picked that out?
2: Absolutely.
0: Well, okay. Let me show you where the men's department is.
2: It is more Jet-ish than most clothes
0: it's
2: I have.
0: It's good. It's good. You know what? I'm worried about Bill from Knoxville, man. I mean, it's been almost a week.
2: No, it hasn't.
0: Yeah.
2: No, we talked to him like last Friday or something like that. I think we talked to him on Friday. I think he called Wednesday, Thursday, Friday, Saturday, Sunday, Monday, Tuesday. He's fine.
0: Hey, let's take the caller. We got a few minutes. Just put him through. Put him through, Bram. Good morning.
3: Good morning. Your comment regarding drinking and driving made me wonder about something. Since Tesla's had a self-driving feature, if a person's been drinking, can they just sit in the and they own a Tesla? Can they sit in the passenger seat and let their Tesla be their designated driver?
0: Wow, that's a great question.
2: You know
0: buddy.
2: What? I hadn't contemplated, but I'm guessing the answer is no. But
0: it's an interesting question, buddy. And thank you.
3: You know what? You know how a lot of time television stations and stuff they'll do these, I guess, consumer investigative
0: right.
3: reports. I think GOW should do something like do an investigative report, get a Tesla. I'm sure someone, some Tesla dealership will, you know, lend you a Tesla.
2: Sure they would.
3: And then Jack's Liquor Store, JR, will give you as much as you want, but because you're JR.
0: No, Jack's is no longer here anymore.
3: It's not?
0: It's not called Jack's.
3: I mean, the liquor store right before you went across the bridge.
0: It's there. It's there, but I don't think it's called Jack's anymore.
2: You don't think?
0: Maybe it is.
3: Well, whatever it's called, I'm sure based on JR's name, they're giving him as much as he wanted to drink.
0: That's our friend.
2: Thank you, buddy. I got plenty. They won't have to. It's not like I wouldn't have any available.
0: It's so good.
3: Call your Tesla, Dan.
0: Thank you, buddy. Stay well, man.
2: The Tesla may be a little bit tougher. I'll just be honest.
0: See you, buddy.
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5: ABC News, I'm Sherry Preston. A U.S. Navy drone put to work to save a couple of Army pilots near the Strait of Hormuz. Sources tell ABC News the surface drone was deployed after an Apache attack helicopter went down in the water. The president says both pilots are okay. This, as the president also says, peace negotiations are going well despite the recent attacks launched by Israel and Iran. President Trump warned Israel's prime minister against doing anything that could hurt the peace effort. Vice President J.D. Vance.
6: Israel may like that, they may not like that, but fundamentally, we think this is in the best interest of the United States of America, so we're going to keep on pursuing it.
5: Police in Philadelphia are looking for suspects after a Penn State student was shot and killed near his family home. He was apparently chasing someone who may have grabbed his phone. More cases of the New World screwworm showing up. It devastated the Texas beef industry in the 70s. Five cases now confirmed in cattle and a goat in Texas and a dog in New Mexico. This is ABC News.
4: Right now, traffic.
7: No accidents to report this morning. Weather has improved, and the I-75-24 split is all clear this morning. Bram Pulliam, right now, traffic.
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14: Cloudy today with a chance of rain, a high of 86. Clouds are going to stick around with a low of 71. And tomorrow, we're still going to have a chance of rain with a high of 90. Right now, it's 70 degrees at the beautiful Moccasin Bend, and you're listening to The Talk Monster 102.3.
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0: All right, we're going traveling here. 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
1: Things you can see are lit up through all the flowers, all of the cherry blossoms, which makes it even more beautiful than it really, really is.
2: Yeah. Also, Mount Fuji, you mentioned that. Hiroshima. Yes. I mean, that's just, yes, there's so much history, so much culture. And like they said, it's more vibrant than ever.
1: Well, and I think that the thing that people, some want to go by water. Some people want to go by land. And we have a lot of young people that want to just go and kind of, they want it to be guided, but when I say guided, they want to have their flight, their transfer between every place, but they want to do their own thing and have time to do that. And we've got companies that will allow that. A company called Exotica does this, and they handle it. Globus does it. Every company now has really added and beefed up their stuff for Japan and Korea just because of the supply and demand. And, I mean, and it's just got so many different things. I mean, the shrines, they go on. I listed just a few, you know, but it's you know, whether it's a Buddhist temple or a shrine and their culture that they have, they're absolutely ornate with the golds, the reds. We've all seen the pictures, you know, and they've got castles that are up at the top. And then you know, when you tour, the castles are at the top and then you have your shrines and stuff below. So when you're touring, you can see a lot. They also have, just so that you'll know, they have a train that's a bullet train that pretty much can take you from one place to the next once you start your destination. And so they're very, you know, they have a lot of trains over there that are that help people travel. Now, not a lot of people are comfortable with that. And then if that's not you, then we work it to where you cruise and you get off and you go in, you know, and do what you want to do. But there's tons, and if you want to go by river on a smaller ship, they've got, you know, Viking and Emma Waterways, they all offer. So you have to decide which way you want to go, but every one of these are offering something phenomenal. And the biggest thing is that you've got to decide. I mean, this is not, can you go for 7 days? You can, but it's a long way. The flight is the longest. And you want to make sure that you're going to see everything, unless you're going to go 2 to 3 times. You know what I'm saying?
2: Yeah, and you've got to at least, I mean, give yourself a couple of weeks, if not 3 weeks, to do all this, because it cannot be done quickly.
1: No, we usually do, I mean, the most popular is about 12 to 14 days. And then the people that are retired or have jobs that they can take with them and work, they do, like you said, they'll do the 3 weeks, they'll do stuff, you know, and it's just, it is, but it is, you know, just really breathtaking. And I know a lot of people, you know, with Hiroshima, there's the castle. That's where, you know, we had the atomic bombing that place in 1945. It's got such a historic momentous there, but there are millions of residents that live there. It's very crowded. But it's absolutely beautiful. The culinary culture, their food, you can do a food Japan, Korea trip. I mean, how phenomenal would that be, guys? I mean, way through Asia.
2: You are right. This person says, and I'm going to ask you this question, are there cruises available in Poland? I wish to revisit my family's ancestral home. I'm just looking it up, and it's all available.
1: It is. And the thing is that there is, and are there going to be certain times, you know, whether you want to go by, you know, river, whether you want to go by ocean, there are all kinds of packages to go through Poland. And if that person wants to call during this 3-day princess sale, because that, again, would be a longer trip, we might be able to help them out find something where there's low discounts and where they would get onboard credit within stuff. And that sale starts this Thursday, Thursday, Friday, Saturday, an absolute 3-day sale. And again, we'll find the right match for you, but we don't like to have people miss out when there's a really big opportunity going on, you know.
2: Donna, you are so good.
1: The Poland, just so you'll know, they kind of consider those like Baltic.

0: sailing, Baltic Sea sailings. So, and sometimes they're an extension of others. And there's a lot of cruise lines that do them. So depending on budget, we could find, but I know that Royal and Princess, Norwegian, MSC, they all do Poland. So we can help you out for sure. You know, we can help you. All of the major, you know, river cruises do it as well.
1: All right.
0: So it depends on where you want to go. Just call us, whoever she is.
1: Like I said, this is, give me the phone number. I'm going to text this person back. And what's the phone number?
0: 423-551-3770.
1: All right. And I mean, the amount of research that you do for these, it's just, it's invaluable. It really is, Donna. And, you know, this is the only brick-and-mortar travel agency left in Chattanooga. You can actually step inside, sit at someone's desk, look at the brochures, yes. Talk to someone face-to-face. It's not AI-generated. You're definitely real, aren't you, Donna?
0: Oh, yeah, we're so real. We're really real.
1: Wow.
0: And, I mean... And we've got people that just come in and they'll go, I have no idea, but these are on my bucket list. And we start looking at them, you know, and we start helping them out. And, you know, we had a family call last night. She goes, this is what I want to do. These are the exact dates. And this is the cruise, but I'm afraid to do it myself. We got her all taken care of. We gave her two different prices. And, I mean, you know, she said, I'll be calling you at lunchtime today. Me and my husband are going to review. And, I mean, it's that simple. That you don't need to be afraid. You do not need to be afraid. We're here to help you and then help you get checked in. And that's her biggest thing. She's got three children she's traveling with. And she goes, I just want to make sure that we've got what they need and that they're going to have a good time. And, you know, we're still booking for the summer. It's not too late. Fall break dates are out. We've got all kinds of people looking at fall date options. And then we've got Christmas and Thanksgiving. All of those are things that, any of these things that we're talking about, because over Christmas, how fun would it be? You've got 2 weeks off. Go after Christmas. Be gone for 2 weeks with your family. Go to Japan. Give them that for Christmas.
1: Yep.
0: How fabulous.
1: Travel
0: to
1: Japan and Tokyo.
0: And they've got family. They've got definitely family friendly. To where they're not, you know, and a lot of people want some adventure within stuff. They don't want to just walk by and see
1: right.
0: it. They want to experience it. So those tours we can identify for you.
1: Okay.
0: You know, and obviously they say don't take a five-year-old, but I mean, you know, because you want to be able to enjoy it yourself.
1: Yeah, give us the information one more time. It's Expedia Cruises right there on Gun Barrel. Give us the phone number once again and go and take advantage of these the next 3 days. It's a huge sale.
0: That's right. It's a big sale, and we'll find what you want. And if it's not with Princess, we'll find it where you want it to be.
1: Okay.
0: But our office number is 423-551-3770, and this is Donna. Let's make your travel worthwhile.
1: Listen to that. Are prices cheaper for Thanksgiving? Real quickly, yes or no?
0: It depends on what time, where, when, what type of cabin you want.
1: Okay. Take care of yourself, Donna. Outstanding, as always. We appreciate you.
0: All right. All right, take care.
1: Here's JR.
0: Bye-bye.
2: 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San Antonio Spurs making a little statement last night, going to Madison Square Garden, turning back the New York Knicks, 115-111, and so the Knicks lead in the series now 2-1 in the best-of-7 NBA Finals. San Antonio's Victor Wembanyama scores 32 points, along with 8 rebounds, 6 assists, pacing the Spurs to their first win in the series, Game 4 tomorrow night at Madison Square Garden in New York. We now know the 8 teams headed to Omaha to compete in the College Baseball World Series. Alabama and Oklahoma qualified yesterday, winning their Super Regional games. Sooners and Tide will join Georgia, Ole Miss, West Virginia, Troy, Texas, and North Carolina in that 8-team field. Double elimination College World Series gets underway Friday in Omaha. The Atlanta Braves in Chicago tonight. They begin a 3-game series on the South Side, taking on the Chicago White Sox. Braves enter the game 45-21 for the season. That's the best record in Major League Baseball. Lookouts back at home tonight, hosting Rocket City, game 1 of a 6-game series. The Atlanta Falcons will hold their next mini camp workouts next week, and Falcons coaches hoping that quarterback Michael Penix will be able to participate, still on rehab from last year's ACL injury, which he suffered in November. When your first name is Quality, you don't cut corners. 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
5: No accidents to report this morning. Weather has improved, and the I-75-24 split is all clear this morning. Bram Pulliam, right now, traffic.
6: Mostly cloudy today with a chance of rain and a high of 86. The clouds are going to stick around, but the temperature is going to drop to 71 for the low today. Tomorrow, looking to keep the clouds and the chance of rain, the high of 90. Right now, it's 70 from the beautiful Moccasin Bend. 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
1: All right, I need to get right to it, and I need to congratulate a small business owner. Ain't nothing small these days. Chad Mize, who owns Speed Pro. And Chad, you, your family, got the contract for all the signage at Baylor. Well done, sir. And you know what? I'm so glad they went local, and you did a fantastic job.
13: Well, thank you very much. We're very honored to be able to perform the job and very pleased with the results and very, very pleased with how great the team performed under a short amount of time and under a tremendous amount of pressure.
1: So you got the call, and it was like, how many signs? Is there like hundreds and hundreds of signs that you had to put up?
13: You know, excuse me, we not only have rebranded the Baylor School for the training site related to the Spanish Federation, but we've also rebranded the entire Embassy Suites Hotel where they're staying. So it was a mammoth project. We've printed over 57,000 square feet of different materials, whether it be vinyl, rigid material, banners, anything you can think of, including putting 244 brand new canvas photos in the Embassy Suites Hotel that are Spanish specific. So you name it, they wanted it, and we delivered it.
1: Okay, here's my idea. Pick a nonprofit. We sell those banners, and it goes to that nonprofit, buddy. Do you not think people would grab those signs in a second?
13: I think they would, especially if Spain wins this World Cup. I think those signs and photos and banners are going to be worth their weight in gold, and I think it's a great idea.
2: Or if you get someone to sign them.
1: Oh, man.
2: Get someone on the team to sign
1: them. I mean, is there a nonprofit that you're involved with, Chad?
13: You know, I support a couple different nonprofits. One of them is the Red Wolves Academy and their scholarship fund for soccer. You know, we have pretty deep ties to the soccer community in Chattanooga with the Red Wolves. My girls played soccer at Baylor, and they play soccer at UTC.
1: Wow. We have the soccer coach from UTC going to be joining us tomorrow morning. But, man, I love that idea. I mean, so many nonprofits could benefit. People would buy these signs. I'm just so happy that they picked a small business person. This is great. This is great news of the city
13: Fantastic.
1: Giving back to a city business.
13: Yeah, listen, they reached out to us the beginning of April, and they Googled us, and then they looked up our social media, and, you know, my wife and my brother are co-owners of the business, and my brother runs the day-to-day operation, and my wife does all the social media and takes care of all of our online presence. So they looked us up on Google, they looked at our social media profile and all the different projects and work that we've done, and they're like, hey, you guys work in all the different various materials that we want to use. They said, hey, we're going to be in Chattanooga in 2 days. Can we come visit your shop and talk to you about this project? So they come into the shop. We spend a couple hours with them. They go through this, you know, 192-page presentation and say, hey, we'll get back to you once we get back to Barcelona in a couple days. And from there, we've been working hand in hand with them from that point until delivering the results to them on June 4th ahead of the team's arrival.
1: Listen, it was the Joyful Juicery women who suggested that I call you because you wrapped their little van and she gave me your contact information. And it was a great article about you in the paper. And you know what? I have a tremendous amount of respect for entrepreneurs like yourself and your wife and your brother. And man, that is a printing dream of a lifetime, buddy. Congratulations.
13: Thank you very much. We're very pleased with how it turned out.
1: All right, where are you located? Let's go. You were kind enough to call me. Where are you located?
13: We are at the crossroads of Shallowford and 153 in Chattanooga. We've been around. We actually just opened our doors in March of 2024, so we've only been around a couple of years. Right. And so for us to scale up to the fact that, you know, the Spanish team ranked number 2 in the world trusted us to do their rebranding for their, you know, the next 4 to 6 weeks that they're going to be here was an honor, to say the least.
1: Where are you from? You moved here recently? I mean, 2 years ago?
13: No, we moved down here in 2010 under a prior life with corporate America. I've been in Chattanooga since 2010, and you know, my kids have all kind of grown up and then been raised in Chattanooga.
1: Go ahead and say it. You love it here, right?
13: I do love it. You know, I'm originally from Illinois, and I love being from Illinois, but I don't miss the cold winters, and I've never had to shovel snow again since I've been here, so that's been lovely.
1: All right, we got to ask you, because JR, the voice of the Mox,
2: what part of Illinois?
13: Well, it's not Illinois. There's no, you don't pronounce the S at the end. you do not. So I don't know if you've been above the Mason-Dixon line, but it doesn't sound like it.
1: No, he's kidding. He's from Elmwood Park.
2: I'm from Chicago.
1: Chicago.
2: Illinois.
13: I know. I've listened to the show before. I grew up in John Deere country in the Quad Cities.
2: Yeah, absolutely.
1: That's great. Listen, it is just a pleasure to have you on. This person says, I love it when Jed pressures others on how to use their money. No, the money's already been spent.
2: No, you do that all the time. Here's what you should do. It's always here's what you should do.
1: And I mean, don't you? You liked my idea, didn't you?
2: Just say yes.
13: There's a lot of people that can benefit from that type of activity, so I think it's a wonderful idea.
1: Chad, congratulations, sir. Thank you.
13: Thank you guys very much. Bye-bye.
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1: Vega heads back to court in August for sentencing. Less screen time for kids. 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
2: Davenport, Bettendorf, Rock Island, Moline. Some people call the Quad Cities the Quinn Cities because they add East Moline. They're in Illinois and Iowa. San Antonio Spurs claimed their first win in the NBA Finals. Spurs over the Knicks last night at Madison Square Garden. Alabama and Oklahoma joining the party in Omaha. Final two teams to qualify for the College Baseball World Series. Braves on the road tonight. Lookouts at home tonight. Those stories this hour, along with traffic and weather, on the Talk Monster, WGOW.
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6: Mostly cloudy today with a chance of rain and a high of 86. The clouds are going to stick around and with a low of 71. Tomorrow is going to bring a chance of rain with a high of 90. Right now it's 70 degrees from the beautiful Moxon Bend, and you're listening to WGOW Talk 102.3.
16: A Hamilton County criminal court jury found the driver in the tragic Fraser Avenue crash guilty of all charges, including two counts of vehicular homicide. Randy Vega will be sentenced in August. A new report out shows Tennessee classrooms are losing teachers at a higher rate than any other state in the nation. All this from the National Education Association. The report found Tennessee saw the largest percentage decline in its teacher workforce between 2023 and 24 and 24 and 25 school years, losing more than 7,400 teachers. Speaking of schools, at the Hamilton County School Board meeting, elementary and middle school students would no longer be assigned a computer device to take home next school year under a new policy that must be voted on next week. The policy is the result of a new state law meant to reduce students' screen time. In business news, the Hamilton County Planning Commission denied two requests. One was to build an outdoor sports training facility on East Brainerd Road. The other, a commercial development on two-lane Stanifer Gap Road. The building that's directly across from the north end of the Walnut Street Bridge that sold art supplies has now been sold for $3.5 million. Ford is recalling more than 400,000 vehicles because of a seatbelt issue that may result in an injury if a crash occurs. The recall includes certain Ford Expedition and Lincoln Navigator vehicles with model years 2018 through 2022. In political news, it's been more than 2 months since No Kings protests again drew crowds across the U.S. Another event is set to take place this Sunday, June 14th, the same day as President Trump's birthday. Also on his birthday, several UFC matchups will be held on the White House's South Lawn as part of a series of celebrations marking America's 250th anniversary. The Georgia Department of Transportation has closed State Route 157 on Lookout Mountain for an emergency pipe repair. The closure will be at the intersection with State Route 136. From the pulpit, when Southern Baptists gather today in Florida for their annual meeting, they'll debate for the fourth year in a row whether to formally ban churches with a woman serving in any role resembling that of a pastor, not just the top job. And finally, some McDonald's restaurants are introducing a new AI-powered drive-through program that the company says is part of their new global strategy.
17: Was that with Hunter sauce and demon sauce?
18: Yes.
19: The chatbot nicknamed Archie, taking orders in English and Spanish.
20: ¿Qué te gustaría ordenar?
19: McDonald's CEO saying it's 90% accurate. And writing in a memo, the Golden Arches is launching a new strategy as more of the customer journey becomes automated.
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0: Yes, look at you, buddy. Way to go, Bram.
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0: 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Only open 1 year. There's a new record store in Chattanooga called Dallow's Vinyl Love on Market Street. All right, listen to this. It's become much more than a record store. It's now a cultural gathering space where music lovers, collectors, artists, and community members connect through a shared love of vinyl. Vinyl's making a huge comeback in the stories that music tells. Marlo White, congratulations, man. You're an entrepreneur. You made it. You made it a year. That's a lot of people can't say that. How are you, Marlo?
3: I'm good. Thank you for having me.
0: Buddy, you've been busy today. I saw you on Channel 12. Your marketing person is doing a fantastic job getting your ass out there. And listen, Marlo, congratulations, buddy. So vinyl is in, man. I'm telling you, you are doing the right thing.
3: Thank you. Yeah, I know. It's booming, man. It did over $1 billion last year, I saw.
0: Wow. All right, so this is on Market Street. Where is it located, yes, and what is it? So it's all types of music, all genres, as they say?
3: Yeah, we're right at the corner of Market in Maine. We're right across the street from the Choo Choo and the building that nobody seems to know exists here in Chattanooga. I have all types of vinyl. I probably have over 3,000 records. All different genres. I got alternative indie, old school heavy metal, punk, soft rock, hip hop, jazz, R&B, soul, movie soundtracks, Latin music, electronic music, everything.
0: Hey, so I mean, this is the building. It's a beautiful building. Is this where there's a barber shop in there? Is that the building you're talking about next to the New Orleans,
3: yes,
0: restaurant?
3: Yep, there's the barbershop, there's Blue Orleans, and then there's a new podcast company that just moved in as well. So
0: all you got to do is say you're right down from the Hot Chocolatier. Everybody knows where that is.
3: Everybody knows where the Chocolatier is. I get a lot of, you know, visitors that, hey, I've been wanting to come by this place forever, and I just never found the opportunity. So, yeah.
0: Hey, you're having a huge opening coming up this weekend. I want to talk about that. But first, what's your story? Are you from this area?
3: Originally, I'm from St. Louis, Missouri, the St. Louis, Missouri area. Moved here in 2021 due to marriage. So I've been in Chattanooga since 2021, and I love it.
0: Still
3: Not going
0: married?
3: Anywhere, here to stay. Still married.
0: All right, because you said due to marriage. I'm like, oh, God, did this...
3: No, I didn't, you know, I didn't have Chattanooga in the cards, but, you know, my wife, she had already made Chattanooga her home, so it was only right. You know, I visited here in the time, you know, we were dating and said, this is home. So now I'm here.
0: All right. I mean, did you go to college? And what's your interests? And this is, is this what you came here? You knew you were going to open up a vinyl record store.
3: I did not. Back in St. Louis, I was a DJ. I did events. I curated events. I did all of that. So coming to Chattanooga, new place, I got into logistics. There's a million logistic company here in Chattanooga. I worked at 3 logistic companies. Ultimately was laid off from all 3. But before the last layoff, you know, I told her, you know, I told myself, I got to do something that I want to do. So I was prepping for this last layoff. I said, I want to be ready. And music has always been where my heart is. So I said, I want to open a record store. Records are booming. And we've been traveling and we always stop at record stores. And I'm like, look at all these people in here. I'm like, it can work. You know, she was like, a record store? You know, I'm like, yeah, record stores. People buy music. So I started prepping for this, and lo and behold, 4 months into opening this store, I got laid off. But it allowed me the time to figure out that I could do the small business
0: thing. Man, logistics or record store? You hit the jackpot, dude. This is this sounds really enjoyable.
3: Yes, yes, yes. So it's been a change. You know, it's different, you know, working for yourself, but I love it. I wish I would have done this earlier, but, you know, just due to life situations, you know, the opportunity didn't present itself until now.
0: Okay.
3: So thank you, Chattanooga.
0: Dallos, what is that? D-A-L-L-O apostrophe S. So the name of his store is Dallos Vinyl Love.
3: Yes, Dallos is a combination of me and my wife's name. Her name's Dahlia. My name is Marlo. So I wanted to, you know, she's a big inspiration. So my biggest supporter. So I wanted to merge the two things and let her be a part of this.
0: You sound great, buddy. You got kids? Does your wife work?
3: Yeah, she's in corporate communications.
0: Oh, wow. Pretty big company. Come on here, man.
3: Yeah, she works corporate, so I'll leave it at that.
0: Oh boy,
3: she likes to play behind the scenes. She's not, you know, a person that likes the limelight.
0: Do you miss St. Louis? Did you go to college?
3: I do not miss St. Louis at all. You know, I miss the food sometimes, but as far as missing St. Louis, no. Chattanooga is like perfect. It's in between Nashville. It's right next to Atlanta, so it's like it's close to everything. So if we need to go somewhere, we could just get in the car and go. Like Chattanooga is perfect, and you know, it's the right speed, everything is nice, the weather's good. I love it.
0: But
1: my mom is from Alton, so that's right across
3: Alton,
1: the
3: Illinois?
1: River. Alton, Illinois. Yeah.
0: and I have a friend that worked in, oh gosh, where in St. Louis, just outside of St. Louis. He was a photographer for a news station. Oh, crap. I forgot.
1: Webster Groves.
0: No.
3: Webster Groves. Yeah, that's right there. Yeah. I'm familiar with all of that.
1: Gotcha.
3: I was just there this weekend.
1: Gotcha.
0: All right. So you got kids?
3: Yeah, I have a 20. He'll be 23,
0: what?
3: Actually, Friday. Yep. He'll be 23 on Friday. He just graduated college. So,
0: good,
3: you know,
0: for him.
3: We share the same birthday, actually. So my birthday is Friday as well. So
0: where'd he go?
3: Right on time for the anniversary.
0: Where'd he go to school?
3: He went to Greenville University, which is right outside of, like, it's in between Chicago and St. Louis on the Illinois side.
0: Coming here or going to stay up there?
3: Right now he's in physical therapy, so he's trying to, you know, get into graduate school at this point.
0: Oh, my gosh. UTC is one of the best PT programs in the country.
1: They really do.
0: It's outstanding.
3: Yeah, he has a number of schools he's, you know,
1: awesome,
3: working towards. So we'll see.
0: Well,
3: hopefully he does wind up here. I would love him to come here.
0: This person says $1 billion in profits. Way to go, Marlo. So people, you sound
3: filming industry.
0: All right. So what are you doing this weekend? What are you doing?
3: So this weekend is the year celebration of Dallos Vinyl Love. So it'll be a day of fun, a day of music, day of charity, day of seeing new faces, and a day of seeing some old faces. And what we're going to do, I got 7, you know, local Chattanooga people, and what they're going to do is play host and vibe master for an hour each throughout the day. And then what I'm going to do to give back is give 15% of sales to a charity of their choice.
0: That's
3: and
0: great,
3: I just wanted to do something that, you know, this is, you know, being a small business without the community, I cannot survive. So I wanted to do something that gives back to the community that has supported me for the last year.
1: What's hot? What's the best seller in the month of June, say?
3: Best seller, I would say Michael Jackson. And that's been the case
1: really
3: since the movie dropped.
0: Yep.
3: But a lot of, you know, that's pretty much the first album that everybody buys is Michael Jackson or Prince, Purple Rain.
0: Okay, so JR, the guy you're just talking to, loves musicals. You got a good Broadway musical?
1: Yeah.
0: Really, Marlo. He's the voice of the Mox, football and basketball, but he loves musicals. You got some there for him?
3: Which musical does he like?
0: Oh, Oklahoma. He sings it all the time.
1: Oklahoma's good.
0: Guys and Dolls.
1: I watched Music Man the other day.
0: Oliver, you name it, buddy.
3: You know what? I do have an Oliver record at the store.
0: he he's coming by. He'll come by.
1: I'm the only straight man that likes musicals. I'm just telling you. So,
0: hey, listen, the guy who's our producer, get on the microphone, Bram. Come on, talk to this guy. He went to Berklee School of Music. This guy knows.
3: Oh, okay.
0: I mean, the guy
1: can't read a damn weather forecast.
2: Yeah, that's for sure. No, I don't know the alphabet past G, but I know a thing or two to do with a bass. That's for sure.
0: So talk to him, Bram. What do you want to know about vinyl, man? You're young. You're 28.
2: Yeah, Marlo, this sounds like a really cool place you got.
3: Yeah. Yeah, you ought to come by, man. I got a lot. I got over 3,000 records here, and I think that's a lot of people think a new record store doesn't have any records, but I have records. I have many genres, and I have a good collection. I got jazz.
2: Exciting. That's exactly what I would be looking for. That's kind of my cup of tea.
0: Yeah, he played some early this morning. It was not our cup of tea. It sounded like we were getting a colonoscopy. But
3: jazz is not for everybody.
2: Certainly not. Learned the hard way on that one.
0: You got to go by there. Marlo, you sound so interesting, man. All right, do you take trade-ins, old vinyl, anything like that? Somebody wants to know.
3: Currently, not all the time. I don't have the space for a lot of extra vinyl. Like, I'm probably 95% new. I do have a couple of bins of used vinyl. So if that runs low, then yeah, I'll take some more used, but I don't do it every day.
0: Throw out a jazz thing, see if he has it.
2: Got Kind of Blue?
3: Definitely have Kind of Blue. What is a record store without Kind of Blue?
0: Listen to you, Truth. Man. God. Ask him if he, okay, this is going to be good, Marlo, and welcome to Tennessee. Do you have Slim Whitman on vinyl?
1: Oh, my God.
0: Like, this person says, I'm asking for a friend.
3: I do not have that, but Slim Whitman, but I'm going to get on that, and I will have some Slim Whitman.
1: Oh, my God.
0: That's great. That's hey, so is your son must think you're a great dad. Pretty cool.
3: Yeah, some days, you know how it is.
1: Yeah.
0: Okay, you're getting a lot of texts, which is good. Okay, this is talk radio, Marla. This ain't no Power 94 or something. So you're doing a damn good job. Do you sell record players?
3: We have record players. We have the starter record players, and then we have, you know, some that are a little bit more expensive that, you know, some of the real vinyl heads want to do. But, you know, a lot of people are looking for just something, you know, nostalgic, you know, a furniture, a decoration piece. So I got something for everybody.
0: Huh. I understand that jazz reference, Bram, this person just said.
2: Awesome. So, glad someone got it.
0: So your corporate communications, your wife, does she have personality or is it typical corporate communications?
3: She has personality.
0: Okay. Well, that went over well. She must be in the hospital. She must be in hospital administration then or something. All right. Marlo, we got to meet you sometime, buddy. Okay? We're on Pineville Road.
3: This weekend.
0: You got to come by and meet us. We have KZ106 is our sister station. It's 100,000 watts. So we're talk radio. And then we have a country station that would probably play Slim Whitman. Do they?
1: They don't, but they could.
0: They could. They could. And this station was once owned by Ted Turner, man. So, I mean, we got a lot of history here, buddy. I cannot wait to meet you, Marlo. You sound fantastic. And I'm so glad that y'all reached out to us.
3: Thank you. Thank you. Thank you. Thank you for taking the time to speak with me.
0: All right, give us the location once again. People, go support this guy. He loves Chattanooga, at least he does until he runs out of business, but he loves it right now, and he will. He's going to make it. He's going to make it.
3: No, we're going to do another store after this one.
0: Yeah, I want you to come by and visit here.
3: Here in Chattanooga.
0: All right, so get us.
3: I will. I can come. Let me know when. I can come whenever.
0: Marlo, I will. I will call you. All right, so where's the location again? It's right there at Main and Market.
3: Yep, 1463 Market Street, right at the corner of Market and Main, directly across the street from the Choo Choo, down the street from the Hot Chocolatier and Chattanooga Whiskey.
0: Is that the parking lot where they put those, you know, don't park here or we'll kill you signs? Or are they pretty lenient or pretty strict?
3: It's open now, but you know Chattanooga parking and how that works. It's
0: man, they were brutal.
3: I won't talk bad about parking, but yeah, there's plenty of parking.
0: All right, Marla, we want to meet your wife too. Congratulations to your son, and we just wish you all the best. Once again, it is called Dalio's Vinyl Love. It's on Market Street. I think you're going to do just fine. Yep. Congratulations, buddy.
3: Okay. I appreciate it. Tell everybody to come on down Saturday.
0: All right, man. Stay well and good luck. Here's JR.
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14: I remember you.
1: Oh, Lordy.
14: You're the one who made my dreams come true. A few
1: Little Whitman. Ago. Little Whitman for you.
0: Outstanding, Bram. Hey, Dr. Mark Dill from Nugent Dentistry knew he would come back to his hometown and open a dental practice. He also knew this practice would be different where patients are appreciated. Just a positive office culture, teamwork, and a focus on patient-centered care, their number one priority. You know, this year, dental care should be all about restoring confidence, quality of life for those who need everything from just going to the dentist, implants, oral surgery. Just look at it as full mouth rehabilitation. You know, by the way, Dr. Dill is a proud graduate of UTC, and they will do 25% off any Zoom whitening for a mock with a diploma. You got to get it done, folks. Wait till you see what your teeth will look like. JR, look at my teeth, buddy. I did it the other day.
1: Right.
0: There's nothing better than a hometown smile that will no doubt last a lifetime. This office, unbelievable. NugaDentistry.com. Very cool. Let's see. This one says, Jed, sometimes your interview style comes off a little cringe. I can't help but wonder what some of your guests are thinking when they hang up. And I said, I hope they enjoyed it, but you're welcome to come and try it. And this person says, you never know. I just might. My interview style is somewhere between Art Bell and Michael Savage. Curious enough to explore unusual ideas, but direct enough to challenge people when I think they are wrong. Wow. Should have applied for this job, dude. Shouldn't they?
1: It's not too late.
0: It's not too late. You are so right. Slim Whitman, that's great. All right. Do it, Slim. Do it, buddy.
1: Zamfir with the pan flute, is that coming up next? We can only hope.
2: Don't tempt me.
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16: Hey,
12: ABC News, I'm Sherry Preston. A pair of U.S. Army pilots pulled out of the water near the Strait of Hormuz after their Apache helicopter went down, and sources tell ABC News they were rescued by a U.S. Navy surface drone. Due on Capitol Hill today, Leslie Groff, the former personal assistant to Jeffrey Epstein. ABC News chief investigative correspondent Aaron Kotursky says she will face questions from the House Oversight Committee.
16: Groff scheduled Epstein's frequent encounters with celebrities, scientists, and politicians, booked travel for women, and according to federal prosecutors, numerous Epstein victims said Groff was responsible for scheduling massages during which they were sexually abused. Groff has denied any knowledge of Epstein's crimes or any participation in them.
12: Speaker of the House Mike Johnson expected to meet with President Trump today to talk about the president's pick to be acting director of national intelligence. Several members of Congress are pushing back on the pick of Bill Pulte, saying he has no national intelligence experience. This is ABC News.
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2: Mostly cloudy today with a chance of rain and a high of 86. The clouds are going to stick around tonight with a low of 71. Tomorrow will bring both sunshine and clouds with a high of 90. Right now it's 74 degrees at this beautiful Moccasin Bend, and you're listening to WGOW Talk 102.3.
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0: Good morning, everybody. 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It is great to have you listening, everybody. Stephanie, my favorite. How are you today, Stephanie Whitmer? I'm so glad to hear your voice.
1: Oh, I'm glad to hear yours too, Chad. I'm doing great. Thank you for having me on. Okay. I appreciate it.
0: And this is going to be big because Star Night is going to be huge this year, and it's coming up in August, so talk all about it.
1: We're so excited. August 15th at the Chattanooga Convention Center. Star Night is an incredible celebration, a celebration

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1: I was about 16 years ago. Isn't that crazy?
2: Let me just say, one of the kindest people I have ever met. I mean, you never let it get to you. And the way you treated people, I mean, you still got it, Stephanie. You're incredible.
1: Oh, well, I appreciate that. That means a lot to me. This community supported me, and it's the least I can do to give back. There's so many worthy causes in our community. You know, I worked at Erlanger with you for a couple of years, raising money for the Children's Hospital. Missions like this, and you know, I think you agree, are just extremely important to this community, and we've got to do what we can to keep them around.
2: We did a remote last year at Siskin, and Don Muller, who I think the world of, and that staff, it's just incredible what has transformed there in the last 2 years under his leadership.
1: Yeah.
2: I mean, to have three of the finest doctors who deal specifically with, you know, with neurodiverse kids, to have them in Chattanooga, it's unbelievable what we have.
1: It is. And there's only 11 developmental pediatricians in the whole state of Tennessee, and we have three of them, and they're incredible. So, I mean, I think that's a huge deal. I mean, for Chattanooga to be the size that it is, to have that kind of resource right here for families is amazing.
2: You know what? I mean, y'all have changed it. You've changed Star Night. It's not as stuffy. It's not as, I mean, it's really enjoyable. You want the younger people, because that's going to be the ones who support these nonprofits.
1: Yeah, of course, we welcome all ages, but we want it to be something that people look forward to. And I think with this theme, you know, it kind of blurs the lines a little bit of a gala and being, like you said, stuffy, formal. We still want people to come out and feel fancy and be able to wear, you know, their gowns and their cocktail dresses. If they want to wear a tuxedo, they can. But hey, throw on a great pair of cowboy boots, a cowboy hat, a belt buckle, some turquoise jewelry. You know, you can get creative with it, but it's still going to feel like, you know, a high-end event, but we want it to feel approachable. We want people to have fun.
2: This is so typical of how well their PR staff is. It's Siskin. So it's JR. Here's what they told Stephanie to do. Call hotline. Call 5 minutes early. They will put you on hold. No Bluetooth devices. No speakerphone. Only talk with phone against your face, like the old school style.
1: That's right.
3: And prepare to be interrupted.
2: No, I've not interrupted her. So you went away. Your husband was in the military, if I'm not mistaken.
1: Yeah, exactly.
2: You came back here. So now what? Kids, what do you got? What's going on?
1: Yes. So we after we got married, he was still active duty. We went to Fort Bragg for him to finish up command. We got to move back here, and you may have known he was over the ROTC program at UTC for a couple of years, and now he works for MasterCard. He has a normal, you know, boring day job now, but he's still in the reserves. He's still in the Army Reserves. But yeah, we have a six-year-old little girl named Stella Tennessee.
2: Stella. Stella Tennessee?
1: Stella, Tennessee. We call her Stella, but yes, Tennessee is her middle name, because this is, you know, this is the state that we always wanted to come back to and raise our family, and it's just, it's important to us. And, but yeah, she's awesome. She's just finished up kindergarten. She's at camp right now. She's at tennis camp, so she's living her best life.
2: Okay, did you get to keep your crown, or did you have to pass it on to some other girl?
1: I did get to keep it. Yeah, they let me keep it. And my daughter's obsessed with it,
2: okay,
1: of course.
2: You know, yeah, really you're cool talking. So she's a typical girl, isn't she?
1: She is. But, you know, she's got a little bit of her daddy in her, too. You know, she still likes to, you know, they go have their army fun, too, sometimes. keeps her humble.
2: You think you'll put your daughter in pageants?
1: You know, I don't think so. I didn't do pageants when I was little. I didn't start doing them until I was in college and, you know, had the ability to make the decision for myself to do it. I would rather her focus on, you know, sports, music, academics. She goes to the Bright School, and it's a wonderful place. She's getting a great education. So, you know, that's what we want her to focus on. She's actually just recently taken up golf, too.
2: Wow.
1: Kevin started playing golf with her. We got her some golf lessons. So, you know, we want her to do what she wants to do, but I don't think pageants are going to be the way for her.
2: All right. Listen, I'm just going to tell you, you could have gone to network television. You could have had a hell of a career.

0: You know that, don't you, as a reporter, as an anchor? You know that, Stephanie. You were that good.
1: I appreciate that. Well, that means a lot coming from you. We've got a lot of people in this community to look up to, but I do appreciate that. That's very kind of you.
0: All right. So once again, she's talking to us with only the phone against your face, in parentheses, old school style. So how's it going? Does it bring back some memories when you actually have the phone to your face, Stephanie?
1: I do, and it's actually, I'm having a hard time hearing you. It's cutting up just a little bit.
0: What? Really?
1: Yeah, I don't know what's going on.
0: All right, so one more push for Star Night coming up in August. Go ahead, Stephanie.
1: All right, say that again.
0: One more push for Star Night. Go ahead.
1: All right, we are so excited. We hope that the community will come out and support. We want you to meet Margot. She's one of our precious patients at Siskin. She was diagnosed with Down syndrome when she was born. Her family is just an incredible family that we want you to meet. And, you know, she is worthy of life and love. And we want the community to feel, you know, what her family feels, you know, the love that she provides them in this community. The children like her are who we are supporting at Star Night. And we hope that you'll come out. Siskin.org/StarNight. You can purchase a table. We still have some sponsorships available. So we're really excited, and we just appreciate our presenting sponsors, Unum and Shilhan Husky Foundation. We've got a lot of support going into this event, and we are just so grateful for this community and their support.
0: It is Saturday, August 15th, 5:30 at the Chattanooga Convention Center. And right. Stephanie Whitler Beavers, what a pleasure to reconnect with you, and just a class act. Thank you again.
1: Thank you, Jed. I appreciate y'all so much. Have a good afternoon.
0: All right. Take care. And you are too. Listening to Talk Radio. No, you do it, Bram. You do it. That best time you've ever done. So go ahead. You close it out, Bram.
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0: Yeah.
3: We've had enough Beautiful Moccasin Bend.
0: All right.
3: 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It's played. 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
0: All right. 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

0: Is this Prince?
1: It's the time.
0: Close. Does that mean it's Prince or no?
1: It's a group he worked with a bunch.
0: Oh.
1: Pardon.
0: That was one weird dude, man.
2: Who, Bram?
0: No, Prince.
2: Oh, yeah. 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
0: 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JR. I'm tired, man.
2: Oh, so I saw my. They said my sleep level was not good last night.
0: I know, because you had
2: a lot going on.
0: Mexican food late after 4:30, which gave you gas and bad dreams.
2: I don't know about the gas.
0: Hey Jed, give Bam Bam a few weeks to find his groove, then he and JR can team up and carry you through the show.
2: We'll get funny. There. We'll get there.
0: No, you don't have to tell me it's a joke.
2: Trust
0: That's
2: me, brother.
0: Fine. You are so right. Please see text above. Appears there's a counterpunch being thrown towards the Mountain City Club. Always two sides to the story, and the truth is somewhere in between. Should be interesting. You're right. I didn't do that story in today's newscast, but it was in the Chattanoogan.
2: Oh, give me. You want me to find it?
0: Yeah. Let me read it to you.
2: I mean, it's a drama that's.
0: Oh, people love.
2: That people love because it's. Old money versus new money, or whatever you want to say. But I've been to the old Mountain City Club, but I was never asked to join. I'll say that.
0: Yeah. God, I wonder why.
2: Hell, I wasn't asked to join Sam's Club. So it's tough all over.
0: Let's see. Is there anything here? Oh, wait. Here it is. From the Chattanooga Times Free Press, one of the ousted leaders of the Mountain City Club alleges he was a target of a smear campaign by certain members who were suspended for sexually harassing employees of the organization, according to a recent lawsuit. And this guy, you know, the former president Richard Johnson and former treasurer Chris Allen were removed from their leadership roles. So... members claim Allen, through a limited liability company, made financial decisions using club funds before consulting membership.
2: That on its surface seems like that would be grounds for dismissal, but I could be wrong.
0: In his counterclaim, Allen said the longstanding social club has historically enjoyed a good reputation in membership. I guess it goes on and on. Yeah, that's not as fun as the sinking boat one.
2: Are all these clubs still relevant? I mean, back in the day.
0: Rotary Club is, I guess, downtown.
2: But I mean, those they still do a lot. I wouldn't argue that. But everyone's trying to get fresh blood because all those clubs.
0: Civitan's, great club.
2: Yeah, the Optimists. Yeah, they were great. But I mean, they're dying out.
0: Yeah. Lions Club up on Signal Mountain is pretty. The active, mister.
2: Some are.
0: Yeah, some are.
2: Some are.
0: When's the last time you spoke to you spoke to your church.
2: Oh, yeah. A
0: couple of months ago. Bram, you're going to be on the speaking circuit soon, buddy, so you better get prepared, man. You'll be speaking to an elderly club at a church in no time.
1: Exciting.
0: Looking
1: forward to it.
0: And
1: maybe I'll get the weather down by then.
0: I remember I used to speak to a lot of church groups, and they'd go, "Where you pray?" And it'd be like, feel like Carrie, like all the windows would shut. I'm Jewish. Oh, boy.
2: There was silence all of a sudden.
0: They go, yeah.
1: I mean, Jesus was Jewish too,
0: right? And but all those windows,
2: yeah, but he converted.
0: All those windows would shut tight, like Carrie. That it was scary. I was starting to sweat. I was just like, come on, let me make it through 1 hour without that question. Where you pray one day?
2: Well, in a church, it's kind of it's close to their hearts. I'll just say that.
0: Hey, Pam, my great friend Pam Brooks, who calls us.
2: Shirt buyer to the stars.
0: I love Pam. She said the response for the Ladies of Charity thrift store on Rossville Boulevard was huge, thanks to us. But you know what? I'm very disappointed. We have been mentioning the need for mobility equipment at the Chat Foundation, like wheelchairs, canes, walkers. They said they got no response. I mean, I mentioned it like 10 times last week. How could people not respond?
2: Well, maybe they don't have a hover around or whatever it is, just laying around, say, oh, by the way.
0: They need crutches. They need canes. They need walkers. Somebody's got that stuff just sitting there in the closet.
2: You think they do?
0: Oh, yeah. I mean, you probably have one of those wooden ones that Roosevelt used. The opinion section of the Chattanoogan is chock full of whiners and crybabies. I wonder how many mountaineers knew there used to be two inclines. They weren't crying about the snail darter or sewer studies then. Wow. Wait. I can tell you this much, according to this listener. If my name was Richard Johnson, I would be a serial sexual harasser. Yeah, really. I didn't even think of that. Richard Johnson.
2: I understand.
0: That's pretty funny, mister.
2: I understand.
0: A lot of people probably know that the homeless are just going to use the crutches and the wheelchairs as props for sympathy to try to get more money on the corner. Good God, man.
2: That's a tough attitude.
0: Can we show a little...
2: Whoa, what are you talking about?
0: Well, or Jewish? Can we show a little religion and...
2: Judeo-Christian love?
0: Thank you. And was that JR's fireworks truck that caught on fire in Ottawa?
2: No, but
0: it led the national news yesterday.
2: Yes, it did.
0: Masonic lodges are losing 10-15% of membership annually due to old age and no interest from younger people.
2: Yeah. That's all I'm saying.
0: Okay, Samaritan Center in Ottawa. Jed has all the stuff for Chat Foundation. I know this is our buddy Glassman, the trash man. I don't know if they're allowed to. Could the Chat Foundation go and get that stuff? But they got to make money too, the Samaritan Center.
2: I went by and dropped stuff off at the Samaritan Center the other day because the drop off was right next to the Ace Hardware.
0: Yeah.
2: It was packed. I was amazed. I was amazed how much stuff had been dropped off there. And
0: any fishing shirts?
2: Not anymore. when the Samaritan Center is open, there was a line the other day of people to get in there. It was.
0: Yeah, they're not going to give us they're not going to give them the stuff where they can sell. I mean, a wheelchair. You know who we need? We need Natalie here. She grew up in a hospital bed.
2: Well, we're not going to take it.
0: Well, she may have some in her house left over. I'd say most talk radio audiences are using those types of devices. There aren't many younger listeners tuning in anymore.
2: You might be right.
0: I'm not exactly young myself these days. Usually it's your generation that's listening to talk radio, and they're the ones who tend to need all those devices.
2: You know what?
0: So let's help our talk radio listeners. If anybody needs a wheelchair, a walker, or a cane.
2: Or maybe they went to, maybe they went to church and got healed and don't need it anymore.
0: Okay.
2: Threw the crutches down.
0: The friend of Winona. If you could call back and give us the phone number, since Max took the number down incorrectly.
2: Don't talk to Max.
0: Oh, my gosh. I called back. I'm here. We're sorry. That number's been disconnected. So if you call back, we do think that I can get the number down correctly. But Winona is doing fine. I think her name is Carmen. Carmen, I tried to call you if you were listening. I called you several times, but still got the wrong number. I think Max may have been one off. A two, a three. And I wasn't going to spend all day trying each.
2: You couldn't try each one?
0: Jed, don't ever sweat it. We all put our pants on one leg at a time, and most of us have been circumcised. You know, what a great way to end the show.
1: What a note to end on.
0: A little tip.
2: Lord.
0: A little tip from the Jed and JR show. A very little tip. Dun, dun, dun, dun.
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4: From ABC News, I'm Sherry Preston. A week after the California primaries, it appears that former reality star Spencer Pratt will not be in the runoff for the mayor of Los Angeles. It's projected that Democratic Councilwoman Nithya Raman will face incumbent Karen Bass. As for the amount of time it took to count the ballots, which President Trump and some Republicans are questioning, ABC's Trevor Ault in L.A. says it's really no surprise.
5: We know there's been a lot of questions on why it's taking California so long to count the votes. Well, 80% of voters here vote by mail, and ballots postmarked by election day can arrive as late as today and still be counted. Plus, election workers are cross-checking the signatures on all of those mail-in ballots. It is not a very fast process, but it is meant to prevent voter fraud.
4: It's primary day in several states today, including Maine, where voters will decide if Graham Plattner should get the nod on the Democratic side of the Senate race, despite recent controversies. A pair of U.S. Army pilots pulled out of the water near the Strait of Hormuz after their Apache helicopter went down. Sources tell ABC they were rescued by a U.S. Navy surface drone. That in the midst of the shaky U.S.-Iran ceasefire.
6: The fierce missile attacks between Israel and Iran had tested the ceasefire and threatened to push the Middle East back into a full-blown war. After Iran fired a barrage of missiles at Israel over the weekend, the president tried to convince Israel not to strike back, telling Axios, "I'm calling Netanyahu right now," and telling him not to attack Iran in response. But the Israeli prime minister defied Trump, firing back at Iran anyway.
4: ABC's Mary Bruce. The House Oversight Committee interviewing Leslie Groff today. She's Jeffrey Epstein's former executive assistant.
7: After Epstein died by suicide in jail, prosecutors identified Groff as a potential co-conspirator. But she faced no criminal charges. This is the second time she'll face questions about Epstein, but the first since talking to the FBI 5 years ago.
4: That's Aaron Katursky. This is ABC News.
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0: This is Jed Mescott. A Hamilton County criminal court jury found the driver in the tragic Fraser Avenue crash guilty of all charges, including two counts of vehicular homicide. Randy Vega will be sentenced in August. At the Hamilton County School Board meeting, elementary and middle school students would no longer be assigned a computer device to take home next school year under a new policy that must be voted on next week. The policy is the result of a new state law meant to reduce students' screen time. In business news, the Hamilton County Planning Commission denied two requests. One was to build an outdoor sports training facility on East Brainerd Road. The other, a commercial development on two-lane Stanifer Gap Road. A new report out shows Tennessee classrooms are losing teachers at a higher rate than any other state in the nation. All this from the National Education Association. The report found Tennessee saw the largest percentage decline in its teacher workforce between 2023 and 24 and 24 and 25 school years, losing more than 7,400 teachers.
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0: Guys, don't worry. I'm here. I am Dale Jackson, Tennessee's most trusted journalist. I am a DI hire. This is the Talk Monster. And this is Uncancelable with Dale Jackson. And also, don't worry, guys. We're about 3 days away from the Warren and Ron being over. It's totally almost over, guys. We are right around the corner from it being over. They continuously tell us. I'm convinced Donald Trump just does this just so he can say that the gas prices are going down. That's the sole reason. A month ago we were at 417 in Tennessee. Today we're at 373. That's good. Let's see that go down about another dollar over the next couple of months, and we're going to be fine. A year ago it was 270, so we're about a dollar above where we were a year ago. People are not too keen on this, and nor should they be. It's a completely reasonable thing to be pissed about. Okay, it is a completely reasonable thing to be pissed about. But I would remind you that it was June 12th, 2022, when we had the highest gas prices ever in Chattanooga, $4.64. Just worth noting. The President of the United States, was he booed because of this yesterday? I think it's possible. I think there's more to it. We'll talk about it in a little bit. There's going to be a lot of people telling you that the president was not booed yesterday. BS. Okay. I'm sorry. If you watched this thing last night, it was very clear they were booing him. Very clear. I'm going to tell you why that's... That's okay. It's fine. I actually like the booing. I'm a fan of it. I thought it was cool. Okay? So I don't see the issue. We'll talk about all of that here in just a little bit. I am Dale Jackson, like I said, Tennessee's most trusted journalist. That's Austin. He is Tennessee's 15th most trusted journalist. We got Max here with us as well. And we got a lot to get into. So let's start off with the seven things you should be talking about today. It's the often duplicated, never replicated, the most critically acclaimed segment here on Uncancelable with Dale Jackson, brought to you by Tennessee's most trusted journalist. It's the seven things you should be talking about today.
1: Now time for the seven things you'll be talking about today. Number seven.
0: President Donald Trump was booed at Madison Square Garden last night during Game 3 of the NBA Finals, which should not be a surprise based on the political affiliation of American sports fans, showing the clear liberal leaning of the NBA audience. And it was in New York City. And they booed him roundly, soundly, loudly. And everyone should acknowledge and admit this. I've seen a lot of people trying to sell this as like, no, they didn't boo him. They were saying USA. No. They booed him. Loud and proud. And anyone pretending otherwise, I kind of find you funny. I got to be honest with you. I find it funny that you're trying to sell this thing because ain't nobody buying that. Nobody.
1: Number six.
0: All right, THC ban, sort of, takes place in July, and there's a lot of questions about what's going to be legal and what's not going to be legal. And it's kind of funny to watch, like, some people who own some of these shops. Oh, this is a dangerous law. All right, let's calm down. The ban on THC products with concentration of 0.03% or higher is what we're talking about here. And the bill has now been passed, signed, and it will go into effect. There's a lot of concern over this, mostly because individual businesses are already selling this kind of stuff, and now it's kind of rolling this thing back. THCA, the precursor to Delta-9 THC, good Lord, is all this stuff that they're talking about. And you know what? We've gone too far. We need to get this all under control.
1: Number five.
0: Primaries in Maine, Nevada, South Carolina, and I believe there's another place which I can't remember off the top of my head, will produce results with implications for the national political landscape as President Donald Trump's influence really remains the major factor in Republican contests and sets the stage for future battles down the line. The Graham Plattner story in Maine is the one getting the most attention, and it probably should because of what it all represents, the horribleness of that situation. And we will have more of that and my potential involvement in that story down the line as it develops. That said, South Carolina, Lindsey Graham, Nancy Mace in a race, not against each other, but we'll follow that part too.
1: Number four.
0: President Donald Trump is now saying 2 or 3 days and we will have peace in the Middle East. If true, which it's not, I will remind you that that would be a pretty good sign. J.D. Vance said in a year, this will be clearly in the rear view. Well, I hope so, because we're like in month four of a war that was supposed to last 4 weeks. So let's go ahead and get to the end of this. These developments never seem to actually develop, and I think Donald Trump is more interested in tamping down gas prices and keeping things moving in that general positive direction than anything else. But I don't think it means he doesn't want peace there. I think he knows that's a key part of this as well.
1: Number three.
0: Tennessee Republicans will redistrict in 2027, according to a new story out of the Tennessean. They kind of push this as like a scary story. Republicans expected to consider redistricting Tennessee legislature in 2027. Yeah, why wouldn't they? Republican lawmakers who already hold a supermajority in Tennessee General Assembly may redraw the state's legislature's district maps next year to win even more seats. Yeah. Why wouldn't they? That's the part I love about this. Like, oh, well, why is this happening? Well, because political power. Have you not been watching? This is raw political power on display. They've taken the shackles off of Tennessee and said, go ahead and act like Massachusetts. And the lawmakers go, yeah, cool, man. We'll do that. That's fine. Yeah, okay. Yeah, we can do that. Let's do that. Cool, cool.
1: Number two.
0: This is a huge deal. I think this is a huge deal. Tennessee educators are losing or leaving the profession more so than anyone else. You heard that on the newscast there. Jed laid it out. But they're trying to figure out a way to keep this from happening. One of the ways they're doing? Low interest rates for home loans. Now you may be saying to yourself, Dale, this is really one of the things you should be talking about today? Yes, I will tell you. This is exactly what they should be doing. They should be pushing this. They should be pushing for every opportunity that they can create to help these people get the lowest interest rate loans they can, because that will make the job more appealing. As a veteran, my VA loan has been worth hundreds of thousands of dollars to me. Hundreds of thousands of dollars. And any opportunity you get to maximize this, do it.
1: Now, time for the number one thing you'll be talking about today.
0: Hamilton County schools are about to do the right thing, and it is about time. This has been a failure of an idea, and it is time for it to go into the dustbin of history. I'm sorry, let me talk to you in a way that this might be more said. It's time to move this idea into the trash on your desktop. A new policy would end the one-to-one devices for elementary and middle school students. Elementary and middle school students would no longer be assigned a device to take home next school year under a new policy. But I can tell you what's going to happen when this is implemented. You're going to have all the people who are complaining about the devices now complaining that their students don't have access to those devices at home. That's what they're going to do. But getting these kids off screen time is the best thing we can do. Get away from the screens for people at least under fifth grade. And have them out there writing and doing stuff like that. I'm telling you, you guys are screwing these kids. Screwing them. The policy, the statewide policy, that takes place July 1st says that it must prioritize teacher-led instruction in non-electric materials as the main type of instruction for elementary students, as well as prohibit elementary students from accessing social media platforms during the day. It does not prevent school staff from using devices for instructions and other professional purposes. The one student to one device program is over. At least they're going to try to work on that. Middle and high school students are assigned a device to take home, according to the district website, while elementary students are provided a device that remains at the school. It's time to do away with even that. Back to writing. Yeah, do write your papers up on computers and stuff like this. Boom, boom, boom. But notes and all this other stuff need to be done with your hands and your paper and a pencil or a pen. This idea that you can learn and consume it by clattering a bunch of keys together, wrong, doesn't work. We know it doesn't work. Screen time, bad. Less screen time, good. See how simple that is? I'm not saying I would make the best school board superintendent, but I'd do the job for an exorbitant amount of money. Parents of elementary and middle school students would be allowed to request a device to use at home. The ability to check out the device would be dependent on availability, and families would be required to purchase insurance for the device with the cost tiered based on eligibility for free or reduced lunch. This policy, they say, will be budget neutral, and it's a great idea. So, yes, kudos to Hamilton County School for this. Kudos to the state of Tennessee for their plan to try to make housing more affordable for teachers. That's a good thing. And we should support these plans. I'm a fan. Let's do more of them. And let's make sure we make the education system better. See how simple that is? Solving all these problems one by one. That's what Dale Jackson does. And I wouldn't boo the president of the United States either, but some of us did. So we'll talk about that next. Stay tuned.
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0: 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Thank you for being here. Appreciate you. I got to ask you guys, why are there so many people pretending Donald Trump wasn't booed last night? Why are they doing that? I mean, do they not have ears? I have ears. I heard it. This is exactly what it sounds like. That's when he appeared on the stage or on the signage there. And yeah, it's very clear they're booing him.
9: Is this people on the left or the right denying this? Because it's super obvious.
0: No, the people on the right, of course, they're saying no. By the way, gas is $3.11 on 58 on Highway 58 in Hickory Valley. If you say so, at Hickory Valley.
10: I got it this morning for $3.15 on Morrison Springs Road.
0: Oh, that's beautiful. Really, man?
10: Yeah.
0: Holy cow. All right. Congratulations to us. This is good. This is really good. I don't know what's happening, but yeah, let's go. That's exciting stuff. But Austin, to answer your question, it's obviously the people on the right who were upset and saying he wasn't being booed. Instead, they were chanting USA.
10: No.
9: That's okay.
10: That did not sound like USA to me.
0: No. So what they're actually talking about is there's a Fox News video. Here's the Fox News video. This is what it does. They're chanting USA at the end of the national anthem. That's what they're doing. And I will tell you this. Let's just take the win here, okay? Nobody on the left tried to kill the president last night. Okay? That's a win. Yes, the getting in was a pain in the ass, apparently, but I don't care about those people. I wasn't there. I'm going to the game tonight. The Auburn Stadium game. I guess it's Jordan-Hare is what it's called. I'm going to see those vicious Nordic Icelanders taking on the baby angels of Argentina. And I'm very excited about that. So I'm taking my kid to that game. I will not be here tomorrow because of that. April Marie Fogel will be here with Austin as well. But, yeah, I don't care about their inconvenience. They were booing him because they hate him. Let me paint a scene that this is reminiscent of, okay? You guys know I love wrestling, right? Have I ever mentioned it? I think it's come up a couple times. But, Austin, you won't remember this. Max, you were probably 90 when this happened. So imagine it's 1984. We're in Omaha, Nebraska. Standing in the middle of the ring is the legendary, immortal Hulk Hogan. And Hulk Hogan says to the crowd, he goes, "Okay, brothers, here's what we're going to do. We're going to do the national anthem." I sound more like Sergeant Slaughter in that, actually, but let's just pretend. And he says, and Sergeant Slaughter would work in that situation as well until he became a turncoat and started rooting for the Iraqis during the Desert Storm. By the way, that happened. For anyone who doesn't know, Sergeant Slaughter of G.I. Joe fame in 1991 became a bad guy and started rooting for the Iraqis in Desert Storm. That's a true story. It's 100% true story. Well, I mean, it's not a true story. It's a wrestling story. But anyway, so it's 1984. You know, Max is there with his great-great-grandkids watching this. I'm there. I'm 5 years old.
10: Hulk Hogan's,
0: hold on. Hulk Hogan's standing in the middle of the ring. And he says, okay, brother, we're gonna do the national anthem, brother. And they start doing it. And all of a sudden, the lights go and point towards the entranceway. And standing there is the Iron Sheik and Nikolai Volkov. This is that. This is a heel walking in to the arena and then booing the hell out of him. Donald Trump should embrace this. This is awesome. Think about who's booing him here. NBA fans, who you can look at the stats, overwhelmingly liberal. They're at the NBA Finals in New York City, overwhelmingly liberal. They hate Donald Trump. These are people who can pay thousands. Spike Lee could have sold his tickets for $500,000. These are the elite of the elite. Donald Trump should say, and I think it's a Rick and Morty line, something along the lines of, I'm glad you're booing me. I've seen what you cheer. The idea that people want to protect like his feelings from this, why? No, this is awesome. He should embrace this. He should love this. And he should be saying, yes, boo me, boo me, boo me. He is a wrestling heel. No question about it. But he's like a Bret Hart-style wrestling heel from the 90s. In that wrestling world, Bret Hart was a terrible, vicious, bad guy heel in America. But in Canada, he was beloved. You send Donald Trump to a college football game, they're going to cheer him. You send him to a basketball game, they're going to boo him. And getting the reaction is well worth it. Americans all over the country saw them booing the president of the United States during the national anthem. You think that hurts Donald Trump? No, it helps Donald Trump. You know why? Because it is awesome.
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12: ABC News, I'm Sherry Preston. Two chopper pilots not injured when their Apache helicopter crashed in the Gulf of Oman near the Strait of Hormuz, which Iran has effectively closed. It's primary day in four states. The most interest is in Maine, where Graham Plattner is hoping to become the Democratic candidate for Senate, despite some recent controversies. Spencer Pratt is poised to lose his bid to become the next mayor of Los Angeles. It's projected he will not make it to the runoff. In about an hour, NASA will announce the new crew for the next Artemis mission, and the crew of the last mission will be there to pass the baton. Literally, says ABC's Gio Benitez.
13: Victor Glover, the first person of color to travel to the moon. Christina Cook, the first woman. Jeremy Hansen, the first Canadian. And it turns out that they brought batons with them to symbolize that this is really a relay race and that each mission just builds on the next.
12: Sales of previously occupied homes picked up last month at their fastest pace since December as the string home buying season. This is ABC News.
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0: I still don't understand why... correction, that's not fair. I hate that saying, I don't understand, because I do understand. Excuse me. I understand exactly why Donald Trump was booed by New Yorkers. I also completely understand why the media thinks this is like some sort of embarrassment for him. I mean, just to think about this. If Donald Trump goes to Iran tomorrow, do they cheer him or boo him? What do they do? What do they do? Like, just be honest. If he goes and stands in front of the Islamic Republic parliament or whatever they call it. What happens there? He gets booed. Okay? If he goes to Europe and goes to a crowd there, what's going to happen? He's going to get booed. Why? Because they hate him. Why do they hate him? Because he is diametrically opposed to the things that those groups want to do. New Yorkers, Islamic radicals, Europeans, and yes, they're all the same, sure. Sure. A reminder that the only Islamic countries on the planet that are against what we're doing in Iran are the UK, Spain, France, and Germany. Okay? Other than that, the Islamic world is behind what we are doing in Iran. But Iran's going to boo, Europeans are going to boo, and New Yorkers are going to boo, all for the same reason. Donald Trump is making their lives harder. He disagrees with them, and he's making their life harder. Big mistake by Trump and his supporters here to pretend that this is anything different. Listen to Donald Trump. Listen to him talk. Like, why is he talking like this? Why?
18: It was, I think, mostly cheers.
0: Why are you saying that? I mean, if he's still playing up the bad guy thing, like, oh, no, they love me, that would make complete sense, but he's just delusional on this. He should be like, hell yeah, they booed me. They booed me.
18: It was loud and it was very enthusiastic.
19: Mr. President, ESPN commentator Stephen A. Smith, who was talking about running for president, said he would blame you if the Knicks lost.

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1: Which is a stupid thing to say, right?
2: I think he's a nice guy. But you need a certain aptitude to run for president. You need a high IQ. I'm not sure that Stephen has that.
1: So, the Tennessee Holler has this story up on their Twitter account. And listen to this. Detached from reality narcissist claims it was mostly cheers for him at Madison Square Garden. And I will keep saying this. No matter what the issue, Democrats react to it the same way. Just pick an issue. Conflict in Iran? 11 out of 10. Outrage. Fix the reflecting pool? 11 out of 10 outrage. Fight at UFC fight at the White House? 11 out of 10 outrage. Criticize Stephen A. Smith? 11 out of 10 outrage. Here's the rest of the quote from the Tennessee Holler. Call Stephen A. Smith, who is black. Whoa, whoa, whoa, whoa. He is? Low IQ after Smith says the win streak snapping loss is Trump's fault. I'm sorry, isn't that a pretty low IQ thing to say? I mean, isn't that a pretty low IQ thing to say? To run around and be like, Donald Trump cost us the game. Like, that is a low IQ thing to say. So I don't, but he's supposed to feel bad. He's being racist.
2: I don't think he does, actually.
1: I think it's awesome. Austin, am I crazy here? I love this. I think it's fantastic that he's being booed. Am I the only person who thinks
3: he should
1: this
3: have leaned into it? I'm so surprised he didn't.
1: Oh, I'm not. He's the most thin-skinned little baby there is. Yeah, I'm not even remote. I'm shocked. No, I'm not surprised by that. I am not surprised by that at all. This guy is absolutely, absolutely incapable of taking criticism sometimes. And no, so I'm not surprised about that at all. I'm not. But this idea that this is Trump's fault is very funny. Very funny. And the idea that he's obviously racist for this. You know, Donald Trump, notorious racist. Where's he at? The NBA game. So I just make sure that Donald Trump's a super racist, and he's going to watch a bunch of black players play in the NBA Finals. His team, the Knicks, who he loves, and it's obvious that he loves. Yeah, so he's racist. Do you see it? Everything's the same. Donald Trump goes to the NBA Finals. He goes to the NBA Finals. And they call him racist. He says he's going to the NBA Finals and they attack him. Listen to this.
4: You're a big Knicks fan, obviously. President Trump is going to
1: do it. This is a question to Hakeem Jeffries. You're a big Knicks fan, obviously. Why? Because he's standing there with like a pink Knicks hat on in a white suit. Looking like an absolute clown. And listen to this line that Hakeem Jeffries drops here. Don't tell me they didn't rehearse this.
4: Game tonight, your reaction to that.
5: So I've had a few things to say about Donald Trump going to the Knicks game. And, you know, at this point, it's game day. And I think Knicks fans just want to enjoy game three, the first home game that we've had in 27 years. But it also is not clear to me that Donald Trump is a big Knicks fan. I mean, does this guy even know the difference between Karl Rove and Karl Anthony Towns?
1: Okay, so totally, totally natural delivery of the joke, right? Listen to it again.
5: So I've had a few things to say.
1: I've got a few things to say about this. Have you heard about this? Have you heard about the Knicks game that's taking place today? Knicks are playing today. Madison Square Garden. Have you heard about this? That's what a comedian does with his prepared bit, right?
5: About Donald Trump going to the Knicks game. And, you know, at this point, it's game day.
1: At this point, it is game day. I am totally a guy talking sports here, everyone. Human fans, we love the basketball.
5: And I think Knicks fans just want to enjoy game three, the first home game that we've had in 27. 27-

0: Yes.
1: It has been 27 years since basketball was played in New York for the NBA Finals.
0: But it also is not clear to me that Donald Trump is a big Knicks fan. I mean, the...
1: Is Donald Trump a big Knicks fan? I mean, have you heard about this? Have you heard about this? Have you heard about this? Donald Trump says he's a Knicks fan? I mean...
0: That Donald Trump is a big Knicks fan. I mean, does this guy even know the difference between Karl Rove and Karl Anthony Towns?
1: That was supposed to be like a big line, like a funny joke, like a funny, like a delivery?
0: I don't think so.
1: Yeah, we got it. You don't have to explain. You don't have to explain the joke. The joke was he doesn't know. If anyone would have laughed, you wouldn't have had to say, like, I don't think so.
0: He's just injecting himself into the NBA Finals because he always has to bring the MAGA circus into town.
1: Okay, this is how natural people speak about things. And it is nice to know that Donald Trump did not know the difference between Karl Rove and Karl Anthony Towns. It's really sad. And it's the second time they've done this, where they've tried to make this an argument. Now, would you like to hear why none of that's true and they're just lying?
2: Trump, you know,
1: this is the head of the NBA, Adam Silver, when asked about this. The audio might be a little low, but just listen.
2: Trump, you know, I've been with the league for a long time. I ran NBA Entertainment years ago. He did an I Love Kids game spot with us. He was a fixture at NBA at Madison Square Garden. You guys remember, well, all of you, when you played here, not Draymond, but back in the old days, he had courtside seats. He was here all the time. He was at draft. So he's a genuine Knicks fan. And so, yes, there's some inconvenience to the fans here, but one looking around this arena, it's packed. So people listen. They came early. They got through whatever extra security, which is necessary. So, as I said, I think we should be using sports to create more of a sense of community with people, not less.
3: We know you're.
1: So there we go. Hold on one second. All the chatter, all the noise, and then once again, the whole thing blows up on them. Because they try to sell this argument, everything is an outrage. Everything. Donald Trump throws fish food in a koi pond in Japan. They freak out. They act like it's the worst thing that ever happened. Donald Trump criticizes a reporter. They did it because she's female. They did it because she's black. They did it because of this. No, he insults everyone all the time. Whether or not he should do that or not, that's debatable. But don't pretend you don't understand it, because all that means is you're not paying attention to what's going on around you. And why should I listen to anything you want to say if you can't for a second give real analysis because you want to say he's racist, he's bad, he shouldn't show up here, he doesn't know the Knicks, he hates New York, all this other stuff. Everything is an 11. I mean, just pick an issue where Donald Trump had commentary on it and the media didn't act like it was like the most outrageous thing that ever happened. When you're discussing Trump showing up at Madison Square Garden and the conflict in Iran with the same level of energy and anger, then I don't believe you care about either of those things. I don't think you care about either. You are just playing politics. And I will mention this. There was a play in the game where Jalen Brunson found himself in a little bit of a situation. And Donald Trump is on camera reading the riot act to Adam Silver over this. He's in a heated discussion describing to him what happened on the court and how the call should have been different. Now, whether you agree with that or not is irrelevant. But for you to sit here and try to pretend like, oh, he doesn't know anything, he hates this, hey, these people hate him and all this other stuff. No. In one hand, we get a bunch of people saying Donald Trump doesn't know the game. Donald Trump's a phony. Donald Trump's this. And then here is the Daily Mail headline. You ready for this? Here's the headline. Donald Trump rages at NBA commissioner as Jalen Brunson's shocking foul call sparks fury. Well, which is it, guys? Is he psychopathically insane about the basketball game? Or is he a non-fan who shouldn't even be there? Well, here's the thing. Even in this moment in time, they are treating each and everything he does as if it's its own entity. And then they are behaving as if whatever he does in that situation is outrageous. He goes to the game. Oh, my God, I can't believe it. He's not even a fan. He goes to the game and shows he's a fan. And they say, oh, my God, can you believe he's yelling at the NBA commissioner? You see, they don't actually care. If Donald Trump saved a young girl with cancer from an attacking alligator infected with AIDS, what would the headline read? I think I know. I think the headline would read, Donald Trump starves AIDS patient. That's what it would show. That's what it would show. And if Donald Trump did it and wrestled that child away from the alligator and they had it on video, they'd crop the video to show Donald Trump gripping and ripping the cancer patient and tossing her to the side. And the headline would be, Donald Trump abuses young female cancer patient of color. That's how they would do it. You'd have two stories, two different angles, and both would be Donald Trump's a bastard. And because of that, we should never listen to anything they have to say. Never, never, never. There's a fight at the White House this weekend. They're going to act like that's a completely insane thing. They cannot stop. They are incapable of stopping. I can tell you right now, Donald Trump got booed out of the building in New York. And it's awesome. Okay? It's absolutely awesome. And we should all be applauding the Knicks fans for booing them. Go nuts, guys. Voice your opinion. Let it be heard. And Donald Trump should say, hell yeah, they booed me. It's awesome. But he's got his own issues, his insecurities, and all this other stuff where he's got to pretend that everybody loves him and it bothers him when they don't. They don't. But I see what those people cheer for. I don't want any part of that. Nobody should want any part of that. And this text comes in and is exactly right. This is a pretty good text here. Let me jump the line on this text, but I'm going to share it with you anyway because it's a good one. You can get your thoughts in here right now, 423-267-1023. That's one way to jump in. And you can also get it on the Warren and Griffin Talk Radio 102.3 text monster that has this great text.
3: I wish Donald Trump had said these people don't even know what a woman is. Why do I care if they're booing me?
1: 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Exactly what he should have said. These people are mad about everything. Of course these people hate me. That's what they are. They're New Yorkers. New Yorkers hate everything. They're miserable losers. Surrounded by millions of people, packed into a sardine can on a crappy little island, surrounded by crime, drugs, and filth. Of course they're going to be unhappy. Let them be unhappy. That's what they deserve. Stay there. Be unhappy. But if you want to boo, just understand, we know what you're booing. And we know why you're booing. And I love it. We'll be right back.
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0: 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Dale Jackson here with you. Thank you very much for being here. We'll continue to get some of your responses in here to this whole story. Trump was booed. Why? I don't know why those of you who are defending him are even doing so. Like, I don't even know what that is about. I do not understand. It is so funny and weird. Like, let's remember, he's just a human being. He is a human being who is at times completely crazy and totally hilarious in the sense that people are going to not like what he does, and he has a real problem with that. I find that to be kind of funny. I do. And it's just awesome. This is awesome. Hey, here we go.
1: They booed Trump because he is running the country into the ground with high gas prices, war, and division.
0: I like the use of the word division in this because it I think, perfectly, encapsulates what I said before. Division could mean anything. It could mean everything. Donald Trump going to an NBA game, divisive. It's divisive. Why does Donald Trump need to go to an NBA game? Why does he have to do that? Why does Donald Trump have to stay at Mar-a-Lago? Why is Donald Trump hosting a UFC event? Why is Donald Trump having a party for America where he's going to be the speaker? And you would just say anything is division. Anything. Why is Donald Trump criticizing AOC? Division. But AOC can come out and hammer Donald Trump for falling asleep during the NBA Finals. You know who else fell asleep during the NBA Finals? Me. Grant and I were watching the game and I fell asleep. I fell asleep during the finals. I did. I get it. I know. I fell asleep. He's the president of the United States. I'm assuming he's tired. I'm pretty sure that he's a tired guy. But the high gas prices, the war, division. Absolutely. But know this, if the war wasn't happening, if the war in Iran was not going on right now, there would be another issue. The Epstein files. Perfect example. Donald Trump has handled the Epstein files the exact same way Joe Biden has handled the Epstein files. Exactly the same. And the way Trump's doing it is because he's a super mega pedophile. Which I gotta say, it kind of reminds me how people talked about George Wallace. Oh, George Wallace, he wasn't really a racist. He was just a politician. That's worse. If you're making the argument that Joe Biden and Donald Trump handling it the same way is somehow worse for Trump because he's in them, that's crazy. Because why didn't Joe Biden release it and call Donald Trump out and use the power of the government to fry him? Why? That's worse, letting a guy go, right? Okay.
1: I think it is hilarious when people nowadays say, our country has never been more divided. Then I remember there was a civil war where we were literally fighting on this ground. That was much worse in terms of division.
0: Everything's 11 for these people. They don't know how to handle anything else. Donald Trump has driven them completely insane, and we should acknowledge that.
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3: From ABC News, I'm Sherry Preston. 5 cases and counting. 3 cows, a goat, and a dog, all infected with a new world screwworm. The agriculture secretary insists the nation's food supply is not in danger, but the same pest decimated cattle herds back in the 70s. ABC's Jim Ryan in Dallas-Fort Worth has more on the plan to try and eradicate it with sterile flies.
4: The federal government hopes to wipe out the screwworm fly by irradiating millions of them and releasing them onto the countryside to mate with non-sterile flies. Agriculture Secretary Brooke Rollins says,
5: our goal goal is to have enough sterile flies deployed and out into Texas and wherever else this happens to be before the next summer season.
6: The only method that we're fighting it with is sterile flies, which do not work.
4: Texas Agriculture Commissioner Sid Miller is advocating for insecticide baits, which he says are 95% effective in killing the screwworm fly. Jim Ryan, ABC News.
3: Two Army helicopter pilots rescued by the Navy's first-ever drone task force after their chopper crashed near the Strait of Hormuz. ABC's Martha Raddatz is in Jerusalem.
7: An unmanned Navy surface vessel, a drone boat, was sent to pick up the downed crew. The crew was able to climb aboard the boat, which then delivered them to shore. All of this happened within 2 hours of the helicopter going down.
3: In about a half hour, NASA will announce the crew for the next Artemis mission. ABC's Gio Benitez is at NASA headquarters in Houston.
8: This next mission is going to launch next year. It won't go to the moon. It's actually just going to orbit the Earth, but it's going to test the rendezvous and docking capabilities between NASA's Orion spacecraft and the lunar landers from Blue Origin and SpaceX. Those are the same lunar landers that will bring the astronauts to the surface of the moon, but first they've got to test them.
3: Sales of previously occupied homes picked up last month at their fastest pace since December, a sharp turnaround in demand after a lackluster start to the spring home buying season. Dow's up 100 points. 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
10: Hey everybody, Dylan here with Dwayne Madden from the Hemp House. New laws going into effect, and bad news for the hemp industry, but good news temporarily for people that use it, right?
11: Correct. 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
10: So if you use those, you want to stock up because you won't be able to get them locally anymore, right?
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11: being healthy, not high.
12: This is Jed Mescott. A Hamilton County criminal court jury found the driver in the tragic Fraser Avenue crash guilty of all charges, including two counts of vehicular homicide. Randy Vega will be sentenced in August. At the Hamilton County School Board meeting, elementary and middle school students would no longer be assigned a computer device to take home next school year under a new policy that must be voted on next week. The policy is the result of a new state law meant to reduce students' screen time. In business news, the Hamilton County Planning Commission denied two requests. One was to build an outdoor sports training facility on East Brainerd Road. The other, a commercial development on two-lane Stanifer Gap Road. A new report out shows Tennessee classrooms are losing teachers at a higher rate than any other state in the nation. All this from the National Education Association. The report found Tennessee saw the largest percentage decline in its teacher workforce between 2023 and 24 and 24 and 25 school years, losing more than 7,400 teachers.
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0: Talk Radio 102.3, the Talk Monster. I, of course, am Dale Jackson. This is Uncancelable with Dale Jackson. I'm Tennessee's most trusted journalist and a DEI hire. Austin is here with us. He is Tennessee's 15th most trusted journalist. He's going to bring us what's trending here in just a little bit. Matt Murphy will be with us a day early today because Jacob Morrison is off doing liberal things somewhere. Oddly enough, I think it involves making money for his radio show, which is kind of funny for a communist. But, you know, draw your own conclusions on that one. You can still hear Jacob this weekend on the Valley Labor Report, which is now a national show. Kudos to him, by the way. Good job on his part. Really, really good job on his part. For how he's put it all together, and it's all very impressive. Matt Murphy will be with us a day early, because I won't be here tomorrow. Tomorrow, I will be coming back from a football game. I've noticed something. I've been calling it football more. I don't know why, but I have been. My kid plays soccer, but they don't call it football. I don't know what's happening. But ever since I got the tickets to the game, I've been calling it football more. Austin, am I turning Argentinian?
1: A little bit European, or I guess South American in this case, yeah.
0: Yeah, so same difference. Lots of Europeans there, if you know what I'm getting at. They came under something called the Rat Lines. Lots of Nazis down there in Argentina, apparently. But and it's weird that their center is called, let me look up his team, Adolfo Hitler. Weird name. What a weird name. What a weird name for an Argentinian soccer player. But forget about that. I will be on my way back tomorrow. April Marie will be filling in, so cut her some slack. Matt Murphy will be with us here today. I just got this text, and Austin and Max, I'm commanding this for the show from now on. Anytime somebody sends a text that you get like this, I have a response for you. Hey, Dale, it's Jake from Blank Roofing. Do you need a roof inspection in Chattanooga? And I'm like, what an odd text to send to me. So from now on, here's what we're going to write back. I host a radio show. Do you need a quote for advertising that will actually work? So that is the response that you send to those from now on. And I imagine we will not hear from them anymore. So I can't imagine. Does anyone answer these by going, I would like to get scammed on a roofing thing? Did anyone do that? Okay, I didn't think so. Let's go ahead and get to it. Let's get to what's trending.
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2: It's what's trending.
0: That's right. It is time for what's trending, and it is time for us all to hear from Austin, who scours the internet, finds five topics, and brings them to us. And then at the end, I go, maybe he's responsible for the loss that the Knicks suffered yesterday. I do like the media is like, New York is us, so everyone loves us. Everyone loves the Knicks. Like, they're going to hold Donald Trump responsible for it. Look, you realize there's like 31 other NBA teams where people are probably like, I hate the Knicks. Like, do they not understand that? That's like saying Donald Trump's responsible for the Chicago White Sox losing a game. And I'm like, well, I'm a Cubs fan, so good. Okay, so I don't get that. By the way, if you'd like to get a question in or a comment, simple way to do so, Warren and Griffin, Talk Radio 102.3. Text Monster, get your questions in for 10 with him. Austin, it's a long way to get here. 423-267-1023. There we go. Got it all out there. Austin, take it away. Number five.
1: Tanline Coffee in L.A. has recently catch some flack online. Some of their baristas have complained about customers that are weirdos coming by the shop. They say about every 99% of the customers are good.
0: Stop right there for a second. Okay. It's called Tanline Coffee, so I assume they're in bikinis of some kind?
1: Yes. That was the punchline to this whole story was that, yeah, the whole thing, even on the side of the store, bikini baristas in giant red letters on the side of the shop. So pretty much everyone's response to them complaining about weirdos has been, well, yeah, of course you're getting weirdos. That's the store.
0: Yeah, it's like, what are we doing here? It's like, wait, hold on a second. You're telling me the kind of people that would be drawn to a coffee shop where their entire shtick is, hey, look at these sluts serving you coffee. You're going to have people who are maybe into that. I'm not saying that's
1: effectively.
0: I'm not saying that's what they are. Don't get me wrong. That's not my implication. But isn't that the selling point of the whole thing? I mean, I'm sorry. I know
1: it's
0: maybe
1: in the name,
0: that
1: their logo is like a little coffee cup in a bikini. So
0: yeah, it's like, hey, look at these girls in bikinis. Hey, why are you looking at these girls in bikinis? It's like, okay, that doesn't really make much sense. So they're freaked out about it, huh? Well, maybe you should get a job that isn't predicated on you having a hot body. Okay, I mean that and I'm not saying those guys should be doing that, but my guess is you would run into less of those creeps if you worked at a bank. Number four,
1: Crumble Cookie has released a dirty soda. It has,
0: by the way, if they ate more Crumble cookies, they wouldn't be able to work at the bikini coffee shop. And then they wouldn't have people harassing them about their hot mods. I'm sorry. Number four.
1: Might save them. Crumble Cookie has released a new dirty soda. It has 186 grams of sugar.
0: What is a dirty soda, by the way? I don't even know. I hear this all the time.
1: I looked into this because I was like, what is this trend? It's like a Mormon
0: thing. Hold on. Before you go any further, Max, what is a dirty soda?
5: One you dropped into dirt.
0: Max remembers that. Max went, they didn't call them sodas. You couldn't buy them out of soda machines. When Max was little, he had to go and get them at the soda jerk. And that's why everyone started calling Max a jerk. All right, moving on. Oh, I don't know. That wasn't very good. I apologize for that joke. Next, continue.
5: I'm writing these down.
0: Continue.
1: Just write these down. You think dirty soda refers to spiked or something, but I guess it's a Mormon Utah thing. They don't have coffee or alcohol or anything out there, so they decided to just turbo spike their sodas with 200 grams of sugar.
0: Oh, okay. All
1: right. And that's becoming popular, and they have six cans of soda, 20 donuts, 2 pints ice cream level sugar. Now it's becoming a trend. Just immediate diabetes. I don't know why this has taken off. I feel
0: a dirty soda. Okay. That would not, I would have assumed it was liquor infused or something.
1: Yeah, exactly. Exactly. You assume that it's spiked. It's okay. It's dirty soda, but no, it's just super sugary soda. And I think McDonald's talked about that. They did a soft release of this some areas, but I think Crumble did it nationally. So this has caught a lot of flack.
0: Isn't Crumble a cookie shop?
1: Yeah, exactly. It's a cookie shop. I don't even think I go there sometimes to get, cookies and stuff like that each week, but it's, yeah, I've never even looked at their drinks.
0: Okay. The dirty soda. Okay, whatever you say, people. All right, moving on. Number three.
1: Joel Bettino has announced his retirement after 12 seasons on the Browns. It's a football thing. Figured, did I pitch this one to you?
0: Well, I cannot wait to see where this is going, but go on.
1: That's pretty much the entire story. He retired. I figure maybe he was a Tom Brady-level guy because it said 12 seasons. So
0: I've never heard of this guy in my life. What are you talking about?
1: Okay, this was a huge swing and a miss. Then I figured you would immediately pick this up. And go, classic Joel. Joel Bettino. He worked for, I guess he played for the Browns.
0: Yeah, that is a huge swing and a miss on that one. Holy God, I've never heard of that guy in my life. What in the world?
1: That's crazy. The internet was making it seem like this was a huge figure, but I guess he's kind of just a
0: longtime Browns guard. Joel Bettino retires after 12 seasons. I've never heard this name in my life. Not one time have I ever heard this person's name. And apparently he's been to 7 Pro Bowls, tying him with Myles Garrett for the 4th most in team history. Yeah, you messed up on that one. Number two.
1: Judge Sorkin of Hartford, Connecticut.
0: You know how they always tell athletes to stick to sports?
1: Yeah.
0: You should do the opposite.
1: I should do the opposite. Yep,
0: should do the absolute opposite of that. You're the only person on the planet that stick to politics. You just go ahead and stick to politics. Continue on. Number two.
1: Judge Sorokin of Hartford, Connecticut has struck down Trump's $100,000 H-1B visa fee. He has decided to label this as unlawful. So this has caught a lot of heat, as this was something, I guess, to curtail some of the H-1B visa abuse. Ron DeSantis took to X.com saying, end it, don't mend it, whenever this was...
0: I love it. That's a great idea. Yes, Ron DeSantis, you are correct about that. End it, don't mend it. The H-1B visa thing is much like most of the immigration policy America has. An okay idea at one point in time. It has been used, it has been abused, and it is time to get it the hell out. And I like the idea, though, with that $100,000 fee. I can tell you about H-1B visas. Let me give you a quick story about H-1B visas. I was dating a girl. She was coming to the country on an H-1B. No, excuse me. I was dating a girl, and she was working at Disney World when I lived in Orlando. She was from Puerto Rico. I was about to say she came with a visa from Puerto Rico, but that's not true. But she was working at Disney World, and they had her train her H-1B visa replacement. And they blew out the entire department she worked in. It was like scheduling and stuff like that. They blew her out and replaced her with H-1B visa recipients because it was cheaper to bring in an H-1B visa recipient and house them than it was to continue paying the people they were paying.
1: Yes. I've seen even people that graduated with computer science degrees thought they were going to get, you know, cakewalk effectively, super easy job market, and then they worked for, you know, 4 or 5 years, and they said, hey.
0: Screwed this young lady over and sent her into the arms of Dale Jackson. So you really screwed her twice. you really screwed this girl twice.
1: What surprised me with H-1B stuff is that no kind of leftist labor guys, even kind of a Jacob Morrison type, talk about how, I mean, these people come over here, and if they quit this job, they're not allowed to be here anymore. Like, it's kind of like serfdom or something. Yeah, it's crazy.
0: They just want look, Jacob Morrison has made it very clear. The union perspective on illegal labor and labor of this kind is this. We just want to unionize them. We don't care. That's it. That's it. They just want bodies in their movement. That's all they care about. That's it. But yeah, that's bad. That's really bad. All right. End it, don't mend it. DeSantis. Give me a Marco Rubio Ron DeSantis presidential ticket. I'll take that. Rubio, by the way, for those who don't know, on Cauchy, Rubio's the favorite to be the next president. Like, as of right now, there's a switch from, I think, Newsom to him. I believe that's the case. Maybe it was Vance to him. But either way, overall, not just the Republican nominee, but the president. All right, number one.
1: A video has been circulating online of a migrant in northern Belfast, Ireland, attempting to behead an Irishman in the street. God. This is coming off of, obviously, a lot of UK crime, Henry Nowak situation. It rumored huge protests tonight, potential lockdowns. This is... gotten people very agitated in Ireland. Their immigration situation is kind of a different beast than ours, a lot more violent.
0: So they're trying to saw the head off of someone? Is that what you're telling me?
1: Yes. Yeah, there's a video. I mean, it's extremely graphic. Like, it's hard to even find. I've only seen stills of it, of a migrant.
0: So I assume he killed someone and then tried to chop their head off? Is that the gist?
1: Yes. I guess maybe that was his method of killing him. I don't think he succeeded, but he started trying to saw a guy's head off in the street.
0: Wait, the guy's still alive?
1: No, he did die.
0: I
1: don't know if he got the head.
0: How do you fail that much?
1: I don't know. I mean, it's hard to detach a whole head, so I don't think he totally succeeded, but some Irishman, so there's potential talks of protests and all kinds of civil unrest and problems. We'll see where it goes.
0: Europe has a lot of issues. I mentioned that they were, a lot of Islamic countries over there unhappy with our Iran situation. There was also a story out of Germany recently. A young lady's daughter was hit by a car. And died. I think 11-year-old died, and they lied to the mother and said that the daughter was killed by a German in a car because they did not want people to use that death in the same way they used Lake and Riley's death.
1: Man.
0: It's crazy. Like, it's just completely insane, so they lied to him. Someone just sent me a text in here. Swig Hickson in Chattanooga, Tennessee. 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Swig Hickson. Okay, there we go. It's called Swig, but it's in Hickson. Got it. So you can go check that out there. The little free plug there. Those are all over the country. This is growing. Let me just tell you something here. This is a fad that will burn out very quickly. Okay, let me just tell you that. We are in not necessarily a health food kick or anything, but this seems to be the direct opposite of... This is like supercharging your alcohol. Okay, I mean, that's really what it is. Like, and I love Four Loko. Man, I'm going back to a college campus. I could tell you about Four Loko days on a college campus. But I'm heading back to a college campus tonight with Grant. Should I get some Four Lokos? Yeah, I might. Dude, I'm a bad father. But yes, supercharging stuff, very short life cycle. Well, we'll see what happens here. Hopefully I'm wrong. I'm not saying I want any of these businesses to close, but I just don't think it's something that has a long-term appeal. We'll take a quick time out. When we come back, Matt Murphy joining us in just a bit. Stay tuned.
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0: Some of you are sending in texts that I can't even remotely share because they are rap lyrics from the rapper Future, and I was reading them off the air, and Max, I think, just hit the delay button even though we weren't even on the air. It seems like I just gotta be safe. I gotta be safe. What is a dirty soda? Well, some of you have thoughts.
14: Largely. A dirty soda is a soda with a bunch of crap added to it to supposedly make the soda taste better and give everyone drinking it instant diabetes.
0: Okay. Isn't a soda already probably the best thing you could possibly have? I mean, a nice ice-cold Coca-Cola out of a can is by far the best snack. I don't even know if that's right. It's not a snack, it's the right term. But I used to treat cans of Coke like snack, like the snacks. That's That's I love cocaine. I love cocaine.
5: Go ahead. Shall I hit the delay?
0: I've never done cocaine. I don't know why that came out that way. I've never done it. I'm afraid of cocaine. I think I'd like it too much. I'm afraid. Anyway, I love Coca-Cola. That's what I was trying to say. And like the original Coke Classic, that is one of my absolutely, it's not even a guilty pleasure. It's just an absolute pleasure. Okay. I don't think you can improve it. And every time that I taste like a Coke Zero or a Coke, whatever, they always try to come up with these different ways. They're like, we can make it better for you. It's like, no, it's a soda. Okay. The soda ain't going to be better for me. It is what it is. And every attempt they do to make it better for you only makes it worse for you at every turn. At every single turn, it's worse for you. So just accept it and move on. But putting cream and sugar and flavoring in it, I got to tell you, I had a moment this weekend where I was like, oh, man. So Sydney and Grant went and visited a friend like about an hour outside of town. So I was on my own Saturday, and I was like, okay, I'm just going to get myself some food that I like. So I love Firehouse Subs. Not a commercial, by the way. But I love Firehouse Subs. And I go there, and I got my sub, my Hook and Ladder. I got it the way I want it. Extra toasted, by the way, is how you should do it at Firehouse. It can make the bread better. Just telling you, that's how you do it. And I'm standing at the Coke machine. It's that stupid freestyle machine. And the person in front of me, what do you think they're getting out of the machine? It's a cop, Max. What do you think the cop in front of me is getting out of the machine?
5: Bud Light.
0: No. Orange. He's getting orange.
5: Ew.
0: Which makes everything taste orange that follows. And I was so upset. I was almost disgruntled about it. I was like, you pig. I'm kidding. Could you imagine?
5: I know you didn't do that because you'd still be making Bond.
0: You know, all cops are bastards because of this. This is it. F12, all cops are bastards. What a pig. We need to defund the police right now because this cop got that orange drink in front of me. I was so mad at him. And then I realized what I was saying, and I was like, oh, shit.
5: Can I have the tag number off your car?
0: Yeah, because they're going to take care of me for that. But yeah, he got the orange drink, and it made me very upset. So again, adding stuff to my soda doesn't make it better. So stop doing it. That's the moral of the story here. We'll be right back. Matt Murphy next.
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17: ABC News, I'm Sherry Preston. A U.S. Navy drone boat rescued two American pilots after their Apache helicopter went down near the coast of Oman. The 24-foot unmanned boat was able to locate the two crew members who had spent 2 hours in the water and bring them ashore.
18: We do not know whether this helicopter was shot down or whether this was mechanical difficulty, but these Apache helicopters have been aggressively patrolling the Strait of Hormuz looking for Iranian small boats. This comes in a part of a very high tension, and it has gone back down again in the last few days.
17: ABC Chief Global Affairs Correspondent Martha Raddatz. President Trump says he thinks a peace deal is close in Iran. Today is Election Day in a handful of states. Lots of attention on the main Democratic Senate race, where Graham Plattner, who's been in the headlines recently, hopes to unseat Susan Collins in November. In California, reality star Spencer Pratt will not compete against Los Angeles Mayor incumbent Karen Bass this fall. This is ABC News.
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0: You know, Matt Murphy and I from Super Talk 99.7 there in Nashville have a couple of things in common. Most people don't know this, but we both married girls, different girls, from Auburn. A lot of people don't know that. A lot of people don't know that. I'll be returning to Auburn this evening with my wife and child to watch a football game leading up to the World Cup. Obviously, Spain is in Chattanooga, and they are staying here. Right now, they're currently, I believe, somewhere else getting ready for their first game. I want to say Mexico, but that's going on here. Matt, any chance you're going to be returning to Jordan-Hare for the game between those evil Nordic bastards out of Iceland and the lovely little baby angels, Argentina?
1: All right. First off, Dale, my Lord, how long have you been married?
0: 10 years.
1: 10 years. Okay. Yeah. It's Jordan-Hare. It's not Jordan-Hare. It's Jordan-Hare for the love.
0: Excuse me. And I forgot I was too educated. Sorry.
1: If you listened to your beautiful angelic wife once, you would know that, but you know, you don't. So, you know, and it is Cindy's cross to bear. No, we will not. We will not be attending. Erica, it's funny. She has gotten into a lot of different sports lately, particularly Auburn based sports. She was watching Auburn in the baseball tournament until they flamed out there. She's gotten into basketball over the last couple of years. Obviously, she's not that much into football because Auburn football sucks, but I've not seen any soccer on television in our home as of late. So I don't know if she's getting into the World Cup. I am on record as saying that I love the United States of America more than I hate soccer. Mm-hmm. So while I would never watch a soccer match, generally speaking, I mean, we have a team in Nashville, and you know, more power to people that enjoy it. I don't enjoy it. I'm not knocking it. I just don't enjoy it. But I love my country, and I love my country whipping up on other inferior countries.
0: Yes.
1: And so I'll be obviously rooting on the United States of America during World
0: Jingoism.
1: Cup. Yeah, I mean, hell yeah. Come on, let's go.
0: Yeah, awesome. You know,

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1: Reality completely.
2: No, I mean, I think you would have been better to do what you're suggesting and lean into the heel role there and do something snarky and sarcastic. It's like, you know, I understand that they don't like stronger borders. I understand that they don't like more safe
1: yes.
2: streets. I understand that they like their criminals running rampant and committing acts of violence and crime. You know, you kind of lean into it, maybe find an example or two of people in New York that do support you. And point those out. But yeah, I mean, obviously they're going to boo him. What's fascinating to me is watching news coverage this morning, particularly hashtag never CNN, don't watch Garbage Network for the garbage people. We'll watch so you don't have to. But they're like, oh, he got booed. Like, who didn't know that he was going to get booed? He
1: yeah.
2: knew. Everybody knew he was going to get booed. That's not the point. What I do love are all of these commentators. Nobody invited him. You know who invited him? The owner of the Knicks. Invited him. What are y'all talking about? He is several people who clearly don't know the history of Donald Trump were like, he's not a real Knicks fan. The dude used to have courtside seats and would not probably regularly, but would often attend Knicks games long before his presidency. So you know what? More power to him. But I agree with you. It would be a lot cooler in those moments if you embraced it and just went, rah! Yeah, I'm the bad guy.
1: Yeah, exactly right. I mean, it's like Iron Sheik getting booed. It's like, of course, it's supposed to happen. Like, that's completely fine. You know, you're supposed to, ooh, I hate you, Iron Sheik. You know, that's just the way it should have been.
2: I mean, wouldn't you have loved it? And I know he couldn't do it because it was during the national anthem, right? But wouldn't you not have loved it if they, you know, show Donald Trump on the screen, he starts getting booed, and he starts doing the hands up wave, like, yeah, let's go, let's hear it more. You can do more
1: yes.
2: than that. Come on.
1: Yes, that's exactly right. That is exactly right. And you go in and you completely lean into it and you say, hell yeah, we're fine with it. This is fantastic. And you just cheer it on and you go with that. Instead, we get like...
2: Well, because you accomplish two things, and you know the two things. Number one, you show all these people that you don't give a crap whether they're booing you or not. And number two, you confuse them. Because at that point, they don't know what to do anymore. Wait, he likes me booing him? Okay, should I continue booing him or should I shut my mouth?
1: Yep.
2: Right?
1: And that's sort of been like the problem that our friends on the left have. They just don't know how to handle him, so they react to everything exactly the same. You would read some of the responses from some of the talking heads and stuff about this, and it's as if they are responding to Donald Trump walking out onto this floor at Madison Square Garden and drop kicking a chihuahua into the goal. That's what they call it, into the hoop. There and they're reacting to everything he does just like that, whether he's invading a foreign country and bombing the hell out of them or going to a basketball game. They respond exactly the same way, and the world just, I mean, people who don't already hate him just go, why are you doing this?
2: I had a guy, and they go over the top. It's always, you know, I said from the beginning of his presidency, right? It's like the Spinal Tap scene. Everything's always an 11. And
1: yep.
2: if everything's an 11, nothing can be an 11. And
1: yep.
2: I had a guy yesterday. It was like, who does he think he is going to this game tonight? I was like, he's the president of the United States of America. That's who he is. What alternate reality are you living in? So, I mean, they choose to believe that he's not really the president in most cases. And when they are forced to admit and accept that he is actually the president and that he enjoys the trappings of the presidency of the United States, no matter how much they hate him, they can't stand it. So they stamp their feet and they boo.
1: Yeah, they're just sad. They're sad people. Okay, let's get a little less serious here for a second. Not that that's possible. Dirty sodas. Matt, what do you know about them? Wait, are you a dirty soda? You a dirty soda fan?
2: It's my understanding, and I just learned about this, Dale. I mean, I was talking about this weekend because I was with a couple who have kids. Like 12, 13-year-old kids, and they were talking about dirty sodas. I mean, what are y'all talking about, dirty sodas? And so it's my understanding, my rudimentary understanding, that these are sodas that have some sort of cream put in them.
1: Yeah.
2: And so are we just not making, we're just

0: Just making everything a cream soda now?
1: That's what I thought it was. I got to tell you something, Matt. You might want to call Child Protective Services about those parents. Because they should be giving your kids these things. This is like apparently like insanely sugary and nuts. I mean, it is like there's apparently like a lot of stuff in this. And the reason why we brought it up is because there's a lot going on with these dirty sodas, a lot of money being made with them, and it's the new thing. Any interest in this? You ever tried one?
0: No. I don't. I'm at an age now, Dale, where I think I'm done trying new things.
1: Yeah, that's exactly right.
0: Generally speaking, I mean, you know how your grandparents or your parents even, you know, they get to a point where they just refuse to try anything new. No, I'm good. Thank you very much. Hey, you should watch this show on Netflix. No, I'm good. I don't watch Netflix. Yeah, I think I'm getting to the point where I'm done trying new things. In all seriousness, I mean, I suppose if someone had one, I would take a sip of it. I'm not. I don't really drink calories. I drink a lot of things that are probably giving me massive amounts of cancer in terms of like diet or zero calorie or zero sugar beverages that are still sweet. But, you know, if it was sitting in front of me and somebody said, try it, I'd probably try it. I'll do anything once. But no, I'm kind of not into that. Have you done it?
1: No, I've never, the more I hear about it, the more I'm turned off by it. I mean, to me, it doesn't really seem like it doesn't strike me as something that's appealing, but they are blowing up all over the place. And now you got Crumble, which sells cookies, now selling these. And I think that's what the context of all of this was.
0: Speaking of soda, I got some breaking news for the greater Chattanooga area. Okay. You ready?
1: Yeah.
0: So this is an inside. I have this on good authority from an insider within the Pepsi-Cola industry.
1: Oh.
0: And I don't know. And I don't know if you're quite old enough to remember this, Dale. You're just a few years younger than me. But do you remember Crystal Pepsi?
1: Yeah, it was gross.
0: And
1: tastes like cough syrup.
0: It did. It tasted the same. Everybody said it tastes like cough syrup. It was like the clear Pepsi. You know what I'm saying? The colorless Pepsi. So it was an absolute bomb. Absolute bomb. Everybody hated it. They are bringing it back.
1: Of course.
0: But as a retro nod, and I predict, you heard it here first, on June 9th, 2026, I predict it will be a huge hit. Huge hit. Just wait. I predict that the nostalgia impact of this product, even though everyone hated it when it came out originally, people will think back to the time that it was when this product was on the market, and they'll go out and they'll buy it for nostalgia purposes alone. Just mark my words.
1: You know what we call Pepsi in my house?
0: What, Dale?
1: Why are you reacting like that? I don't understand.
0: I'll tell you in a minute. Go ahead.
1: In my Pepsi, we say we call Pepsi, oh, so you don't have Coke. Because that's the only way you're ever going to get me to drink a Pepsi. And at restaurants, I'm like, is Pepsi okay? And I'm like, no, that's gross. Nobody wants that.
0: Yeah, Pepsi-Cola is a clearly superior product in every way to Coca-Cola. You have fallen on your knees before the idolatry of Big Cola, specifically Big Coke, and I'm sad for you.
1: Okay.
0: No, you know, oddly, you know, I grew up in Georgia, and you might, you know, Coke being from Atlanta, you would expect. That's my grandmother is very odd, and I never got a chance to ask her why. She hated Coca-Cola, hated, would not allow Coca-Cola, like, in her house. Like, you know, if somebody came over and they had a soda, she's not going to say anything.
1: But she smacks it out of their hands and says,
0: get out of my house. Yeah. How dare you bring that filth in my home? No, but she wouldn't like, you couldn't, like, you bring a six pack in and she's like, no, we don't do that around here. She was a Pepsi-Cola hits the spot, 12 full ounces. That's a lot, twice as much for a nickel too. Pepsi-Cola is the one for you. So it does not surprise me at all that someone of low taste and character like yourself, Dale, would be a Coca-Cola thing.
1: Okay, that's fair enough. All right, last thing here. Austin, I'm going to need you to weigh in on this real quick. Austin, are you a Coke or Pepsi guy?
2: I hate to be this guy, but I'm not even really a soda guy.
1: No. I knew you were going to say that. This is just my opening to tell Matt the next thing I was about to tell him. Austin, he's like, I don't drink Coke or Pepsi. He also doesn't believe in Wi-Fi in his house because the waves will get him. Is that crazy? Have you heard crazy stuff like that before?
0: You know, is he the guy? What's his name? Austin?
1: Yeah, Austin.
2: Yep.
0: Austin should, we should make Austin some signs and he could go protest data centers at the Nashville Zoo.
1: Yes.
0: I mean,
2: I would do that.
0: So he's actually, it's kind of funny. I was pushing back on all of these people that are anti data centers. I was like, yeah, why don't you go to your cell phones that operate primarily by data centers and protest, you know, go to your laptop computer and open that thing up and, you know, fire off a snappy, snappy social media post about how awful data centers are and remind me of how you got the power to do that. But you, Austin, could do that and be pure. You wouldn't be a hypocrite. So I
1: Oh no, he definitely go. He definitely would be a hypocrite because he's sitting in a building right now with Wi-Fi pulsing through his veins, and on top of that, a gigantic radio tower radiating radio waves right through him. It's amazing. Yeah. It is amazing. You're gonna die, Austin.
0: It's in your bones, Austin. It's in your bones.
2: Sacrifices I make.
1: All right, Matt Murphy, thank you very much. Super Talk 99.7 there in Nashville. Always appreciate him coming on and speaking with us about random things. We appreciate him being here today. One more segment left before I'm off one day, heading down to Auburn to see the vicious Nordic Icelanders taking on the baby angels from Argentina. We'll be enjoying that situation. April Marie in for me tomorrow. Get your questions in, your comments as well. You can get them in right here. Warren and Griffin, Talk Radio 102.3, Text Monster. Stay tuned. We'll be right back.
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1: 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Dale Jackson, obviously, here with you. Thrilled to be here. Thank you so much for being here. We're about to get into 10 with him. You can still get your questions in on the Warren and Griffin Talk Radio 102.3 text Monster. That's not enough noise going on in your ears. 423-267-1023. 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And when you do, you better tell them they'll Jackson sent you, and you heard it right here on Uncancelable with Dale Jackson. Right now, let's get to it. Let's get to 10 with him.
15: It's time to answer the deep questions. It's 10 with him.
1: Yeah, we got about 10 questions. We got about 10 minutes, and we're going to get to them right now. Here's one for Max.
16: Couldn't Max just tell them to pull the bald guy over with a crooked nose driving a Kia?
1: Hey, put out an APB, Max, for a bald guy with a crooked nose driving a Kia. When you are pulling people over, can you tell what race they are?
17: No.
1: You're laughing at the question. So how would they know if I have a crooked nose?
17: Well, you're right. You're right. When somebody goes by you, going the opposite direction, or they're in front of you, obviously, you're not going to be able to tell who's driving.
1: Okay. Yeah, that's what I thought.
17: They've got a nose like yours.
1: Okay, thank you. It's hanging out the window going, oh, it's Dale Jackson. All right, moving on.
16: Dale, what percentage of your listeners do you think laugh at you for being such a huge fan of pro wrestling as a grown man? Similar to how Captain Insano laughed at Bobby Boucher in The Waterboy?
1: Oh, you mean Bobby Boucher? I'll tell you right now. I don't know. Some? I get it. You like what you like, though. Who cares what anyone else thinks? They're going to be like, oh, my God, I can't believe these guys. I can't believe these guys just listened to me give a completely accurate analogy for Donald Trump being booed to him being the Iron Sheik in the United States of America. Yeah. He was in enemy territory, and they booed him. It makes complete sense. Sorry. I talk about what I know. I put it in ways that people can understand. So there you go.
16: You know nobody drinks Pepsi unless they're from the North.
1: You know, I feel for the waitresses at restaurants who are like, we don't have any Coke, we have Pepsi. You know they hate saying it because, you know, 9 times out of 10, they're just like, the response I get is, It wouldn't. It's gotten to me when people say, "Is Pepsi okay?" I'm like, I don't know. Is it okay if I slap you in the mouth? Because that's essentially what you're doing to me. You want to kick my kid too? That's what you want to do? Unbelievable. Unbelievably out of line.
16: Do you put nuts in Coke?
1: I've tried it once before. I don't like it. I don't understand when people put like the peanuts in the Coke. Not for me. Not for me. I will also tell you something else. I was watching a TV show. What is it called? The Regular Show with my kid yesterday. And they were talking about something. They were selling boba teas. And this is a kid's show. And the characters kept saying, "Why are these balls in my mouth?" over and over again. Do you know what boba tea is, Austin?
2: Yes. Yeah. It's very popular with the kids.
1: And they're drinking it, and it's like all the stuff inside is like going in. They're like, "Why is this happening?" And my wife's like, "What are you watching?" And
2: I'm like, "Regular show. That's a fun kids show. I like that one."
1: Yeah. And I was like, "What are you? This is just, we were watching this funny little thing before the NBA Why are all these balls in my mouth?"
16: Dale, isn't commie kickball the correct name for soccer?
1: No, it's football. Football. And I will be down there with all my liberal European friends this evening at Jordan Hare. I will be back on Thursday. April Marie is in tomorrow, so I look forward to coming back and you guys missing me because I'm so wonderful.
17: Oh, Lord, we're going to miss you.
1: I know. Thank you so much for lying to me, Max. We'll see you guys soon.
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18: From ABC News, I'm Wayne Cabot. Maine is the main focus today in primary elections that could reshape the Senate. Voters there will decide if they can overlook recent revelations about frontrunner Graham Plattner. ABC News political director Avery Harper says voters are also deciding on competitive races across America.
19: In South Carolina, Republican Congresswoman Nancy Mace is seeking her party's nomination for governor in a competitive primary. And out west, Nevada Governor Joe Lombardo is running for re-election in a race that is expected to draw lots of attention in November.
18: A U.S. Army helicopter has gone down near the Strait of Hormuz. Unknown what brought it down, ABC's Martha Raddatz reports two crew members were saved by a drone boat.
20: The rescue was carried out by Navy and Air Force assets from what is called Task Force 59, the Navy's first ever drone task force. An unmanned Navy surface vessel, a drone boat, was sent to pick up the downed crew. The crew was able to climb aboard the boat, which then delivered them to shore. All of this happened within 2 hours of the helicopter going down.
18: Martha Raddatz from Jerusalem. The House Oversight Committee is hearing more today about Jeffrey Epstein and how he operated. The witness is Epstein's executive assistant for 18 years. Her name, Leslie Groff, appears in the Epstein files more than 150,000 times.
21: Groff scheduled Epstein's frequent encounters with celebrities, scientists, and politicians, booked travel for women, and according to federal prosecutors, numerous Epstein victims said Groff was responsible for scheduling massages during which they were sexually abused. Groff has denied any knowledge of Epstein's crimes or any participation in them.
18: ABC News chief investigative correspondent Aaron Katersky. Nick Reiner, son of Rob Reiner, is seeking money from a trust fund that his parents established. He says he needs that money for his defense against charges that he killed his parents. You're listening to ABC News.
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24: This is
0: Jed Mescott. A Hamilton County criminal court jury found the driver in the tragic Fraser Avenue crash guilty of all charges, including two counts of vehicular homicide. Randy Vega will be sentenced in August. At the Hamilton County School Board meeting, elementary and middle school students would no longer be assigned a computer device to take home next school year under a new policy that must be voted on next week. The policy is the result of a new state law meant to reduce students' screen time. In business news, the Hamilton County Planning Commission denied two requests. One was to build an outdoor sports training facility on East Brainerd Road. The other, a commercial development on two-lane Stanifer Gap Road. A new report out shows Tennessee classrooms are losing teachers at a higher rate than any other state in the nation. All this from the National Education Association. The report found Tennessee saw the largest percentage decline in its teacher workforce between 2023 and 24 and 24 and 25 school years, losing more than 7,400 teachers.
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2: Good afternoon, Chattanooga. This is Let's Talk Money with Jamie O'Donnell and Jim Place. 267-1023 is the number. Starting our market day, Dow Jones Industrial Average is down 301 points. Sitting at 50,484, S&P down 111, sitting at 7,293. Your birthday really screwed things up here.
3: It did, didn't it?
2: I guess so.
3: I was doing so well till the market opened.
2: Well, not
3: when it opened, but about an hour later.
2: Well, it wasn't. When it opened, it was fine. It's gone south since then.
3: What do you think, Max?
4: I try not to. At my age, it's just more than I need to be doing.
2: It's futile.
4: Yeah. Yeah.
2: How old are you, Max?
4: I will be 74 next week.
2: Okay, so you're 4 years younger then.
4: Yeah, I'm a little, you know.
2: Dad.
4: I don't think that makes much difference, though, does it, Jim?
3: No, not at this point.
4: No.
3: Max. It doesn't matter what. Old is old.
2: Old is wise. Let's reframe that. Let's put it in a positive. You got donuts.
3: Well, then your grandmother's going to be really smart in August, isn't she?
2: She might smack. If she were here, she would hit you.
3: Hit
2: I'm pretty sure.
3: Okay, I get it. I understand that.
4: It hurts so bad to be old. It just hurts.
2: I don't know. She's a spunky
3: 90. I don't know the alternative.
2: Dad's a spunky 78. I know I don't dad you a lot on radio, but we can break that rule today.
3: You know, it's kind of like a friend of mine texted me and said, you know, he said, it's like this guy that jumped out of a 10-story building. When he's about halfway down, someone yelled at him, how was it going? He said, fine so far.
2: You made it to 78. You didn't paint your office hot pink. I have a situation.
3: Yeah, you do.
2: I got to work on it. I'm not sure what in the world I was thinking. It's fun and fabulous, but I just thought everybody would have hot pink stuff to decorate with. Turns out I was the only one that wanted that. And that's a...
3: You have a challenge.
2: It's a challenge,
3: a challenge. And it's not that it can't be overcome.
2: Yes.
3: Well, the hot pink part isn't that bad. It's I don't know what you put with hot pink.
2: Well, that's my problem.
3: And they're not...
2: That's why I'm taking my non-professional decorator out of the office this afternoon, and we're going to try to solve that problem.
3: See what you can come up with.
2: Speaking of problems,
3: yes.
2: I was reading an article this morning. The former and current employees of SpaceX, I mean, it's first world problems, but they're having to make big decisions.
3: Yeah, because a
2: about
3: lot of
2: the vast majority of most of these folks' net worth is tied up in this. And they've got advisors telling them exactly what I think you or I would tell somebody. Let's make a strategic plan to sell this off over a period of time. Because the last thing in the world you want is all your net worth tied up in one stock.
3: In fairness, when Elon Musk originally formed that company and started going after some of the top people, he offered them equity positions in a private firm.
2: There's multiple people that own equity.
3: The kudos go to Musk for attracting the best people and making them owners. Now you have a whole series of
2: many of
3: employees.
2: These folks don't even work there anymore.
3: Yeah,
2: they still own the.
3: They may own the equivalent amount of shares. That's going to allow them to be worth $5 million, $10 million, $15 million, or $20 million. And then you say, well, how many people with $20 million want to keep working? So the double-edged sword.
2: Well, and when you're worth $22 million, and $20 million of that
3: is tied up
2: in one stock.
3: Yeah. And
2: I'm unloading. I'm not necessarily unloading right away, but I'm creating a plan to diversify assets.
3: To diversify the portfolio, because now I've got one asset that's worth so much. Good news, bad news.
2: Yes.
3: Good news, that's how I got the good people. The interesting news now is a lot of those people, and that's why, in general, And it's not a recommendation to buy or sell. When you have an entity of that nature, which is unusual to have an entity of that nature go public with so much money, so much of those shares tied up with people that work inside the company,
2: sure.
3: as to what...
2: You don't know what how to much expect.
3: Because it looks like this initial offering is going to come out at $135 a share. I don't think anybody could tell... No, we're not talking about what the value of SpaceX is going to be in 10 years.
2: No.
3: But
2: diversity matters at the same time.
3: And the thing you start thinking about is how many sellers is there going to be?
2: In the very front end.
3: On the front end.
2: That are told you need to...
3: No, we're not talking about the price of SpaceX shares 5 years or 10 years from now, but could, I'm not saying
2: the volatility that happens in an IPO.
3: Could 135 go to 85 a share by 2 o'clock in the afternoon and say...
2: It could go the other way too. You don't know.
3: It could, but if you were going to be a buyer, if I were going to be a buyer of SpaceX and I were in the general public, I would personally wait and see what happened. Now, there's a chance it goes the wrong way and it costs you more, but I would probably say, okay, I want to put $50,000 into SpaceX, $10,000, whatever the number would be out there. I would probably let it settle down, watch the stock price for a few days. I think it actually goes public on Thursday or Thursday afternoon sometime.
2: I hate talking about this stuff on radio because the compliance aspects of it. I'm going to say it again. Not a recommendation to buy or sell, buy or sell, but you are going to have, odds are, whether it be up or down, you're going to have extreme volatility with IPOs.
3: Yes.
2: That is the nature of them, historically speaking.
3: And do some in the beginning tend to be overvalued? Now, we're not talking about what the true long-term value is. Not in any way, shape, or
2: form. It's going to be a trader's market when this happens.
3: On the front end. And I would rather historically not be a part of that trader's market. I would rather see, look, when you're dealing with technology, you're dealing with the front end, the nearer the front end of anything, you're probably going to have more volatility in that arena than you are in other arenas. And we see it in the stock market in general for the last 2 or 3 years. You carve out those top 15 or 20 technology companies out there, and you have a market that's much more moderate in its growth over the last 3 years.
2: Yep.
3: You add those to it, then you have a very, very
2: And not all necessarily tech companies, but you take the top 15, which some of that depends on how you define tech. I mean, Amazon is going to be one of those. Do you still define that as a tech company? I don't know.
3: Is it a sales company or is it a tech company? Yes.
2: There's some difference in that, but they're frothy.
3: Well, the difference is you got to kind of look underneath the cover in an Amazon and say, where does Amazon make their money? Has it been what we see are Amazon Prime and the Prime trucks? But what we look at when you see the numbers are that the enormous amount of their net proceeds have been data, cloud
2: but
3: services,
2: data
3: stores.
2: For years.
3: Yes.
2: Different than an NVIDIA or a chip maker or something like that that is truly, purely AI driven. But all these things kind of fuel one another. And it doesn't make it bad or good. Let me ask you this, because I didn't, and maybe intentionally to some extent, dive into SpaceX, and you may not know the answer to this, Jim. If you strip her down, is it a profitable company? I have to believe the answer is no.
3: Well, probably not. I haven't looked at the numbers.
2: It's not one I would run. I don't know the global, and I'm not saying what's going to happen in the future. Like, I remember calling you years ago about Google. I could see, oh my goodness, this is going to be a big deal to everybody.
3: Yeah, you could see that it was going to be a powerful search engine. You had already used it. You understood what it was.
2: That's
3: you
2: a little
3: may not
2: different
3: have known the
2: from
3: numbers, but you
2: SpaceX.
3: Say, this one's going to be a big player.
2: And I could be wrong. Watch me eat my words in
3: I'm not,
2: 20 years.
3: I don't think you're saying that it will or won't be. I think what you're saying is you don't
2: one
3: know.
2: One was more obvious than the other. To me, where this was going to be applicable to so many individual. I mean, it's become a, we Google stuff.
3: Now, you know,
2: even if you're not on Google, you Google stuff.
3: You've always got to go longer term. I mean, your mother and I were talking about going recently a few years ago over to Huntsville. And one of the things that struck you going through the Space Museum was how small these compartments were. And you looked at the lunar rover and realized
2: it's
3: the thing
2: tiny.
3: Was made of damn tin foil.
2: Yeah.
3: And you're going, God, did people really do that? And
2: the answer is, yeah, I believe yes. Oh, yeah, I guess some people can debate me.
3: Yeah, I mean, but you look at that and you go, okay. Now, if you got a list of the byproducts that came into American households. Because of going to the moon and the technologies that were created that became a part of our everyday lives.
2: True.
3: That had nothing to do with the...
2: think of to do with that.
3: So you don't know what the byproducts of a SpaceX product or a SpaceX company are going to be over an extended period of years. And does it morph into something different that makes it incredibly valuable? Because if you were just simply saying, okay, this is going to be based on its value of going to Mars in the next 20 years. Not one I buy in.
2: Yeah.
3: Now, how much technology gets created and how much of that goes back into the household because of it? Entirely different question.
2: Amazon, which they were just selling books. Yeah, and here they are today.
3: You don't know what you don't know until you know it.
2: 267-1023 is the numbers. Let's Talk Money. We'll be right back.
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3: We'll see some clouds this afternoon and a slight chance of rain, high today of 86. Clouds sticking around tonight, going down to 71. Tomorrow, some sunshine and clouds with a slight chance of rain at a high of 90. Right now, it's 83 degrees, mostly cloudy. It feels like 90 degrees at the Talk Monster.
4: Jed and JR talk the talk that matters. Mornings at 6. Engaging the newsmakers. 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
5: You're back with Let's Talk Money, 267-1023. Okay, now I have a different subject for you completely. Data centers. I'm starting to look at data centers with what I read. Data centers are the infrastructure and the technology needed to run all aspects of internet, artificial intelligence, and search engines and everything that's going on. It appears to me they're a little bit like nuclear reactors, to the extent that everybody wants the power that comes from it, but nobody wants it next door to them.
6: They're loud, annoying, and they suck your energy.
5: Yeah, I mean,
6: they provide you with, I name the negatives,
5: well,
6: to be fair.
5: You know, they talk here, they say that you drive through eastern Loudoun County, Virginia. Now, I went to a prep school in Washington, D.C. for a year in Loudoun County, so I know the area relatively well. It's almost referred to now as Data Center Alley. And I did not have any idea. There are over 200 facilities, data center facilities, operating in eastern Loudoun County. Now, they are big buildings with no windows, with tons of computers. They use a lot of energy.
6: Yep.
5: And they use a lot of water to cool the systems. So, in essence, when an entity of this nature would move into your community, it's going to require a substantial amount of resources to make it happen. There have been, in a lot of different states, communities, states wanting to attract these businesses. And it's one thing when...
6: Or even counties. I would almost go to that level.
5: I mean, you had Chattanooga bidding to get a Volkswagen. But a byproduct of Volkswagen was...
6: jobs.
5: They were going to hire thousands of people.
6: Yep.
5: These data centers are not hiring thousands of people.
6: No.
5: They're hiring tens of people.
6: Yep.
5: So they were getting these massive tax incentives, state-oriented tax incentives, to get data centers to come in there. You do not necessarily get the employment, and you get the dismantling of your infrastructure from the standpoint of water and electricity. And everybody wants the results of them. But in eastern Loudoun County, it is they've come up with the idea that about a third of all internet traffic in the world goes through Loudoun County. For the entire world, this is a massive concentration of data centers in a small area. And you see state after state wanting to remove now the tax incentives. Now, here's the downside of removing the tax incentive. When you make whatever the product is more expensive, and believe me, whether people want to realize it or not, taxes are a part of the expenses that a company has. Period and diverse. It is indirectly.
6: I mean, it's no different than payroll or something else.
5: It's a cost of doing business. And the byproduct of raising the cost to do business is going to be that the inline product become, whatever the product may be, becomes more expensive.
6: Now, I think you're 100% correct, Jim. The little bits I would add, and I am out of my league here, I'll be the first to admit that. I do think tax incentives to create jobs are a little bit different from tax incentives for a data center. One thing that I would question, just in, based on what you said, why in the world would you want that much concentration? To me, in data centers, you would want diversification just like you would in investing, which would be kind of the first red flag to me. I can also understand, while you bring a Volkswagen to a Chattanooga, fill in the blank, you bring a bunch of data centers to an area, there's no job creation. You have concentrated risk from the data company standpoint. You have also tremendously utilized local resources. I'm no expert at all, but it seems like spreading them out, and Lord knows there could be something I'm missing, would make more sense. Yeah. I mean, you already look at Texas, and they have all the brownouts and stuff. The last thing they need is a concentration of data centers.
5: Well, I mean,
6: maybe spread them across the country in a more geographically dispersed manner.
5: I would think that they would be in, if I were just guessing, you would want them in more rural areas.
6: Where you were using less power.
5: You would require that the company putting the data center in there becomes responsible for producing its own electricity.
6: Or covers the added cost for the local residents. This has become a big deal in rural areas where it's skyrocketed their cost and they didn't do anything.
5: Yes, and it may very well be that cost needs to be 100% borne by the developers of whatever the product would be. With an understanding, the underlying cost of the product is going to be higher. It is going to be more expensive, and people are going to have to pay for that in some way, shape, or form. But it'll be interesting to see. I mean, there's legislation in Illinois, Ohio, Georgia, several states right now to completely remove, quote, the tax incentives. But I think you're going to have to do more than remove tax incentives. You're going to have to restrict. You're going to have to restrict how many go into a certain area.
6: I agree with you.
5: And if the companies that are doing this are not going to do that, then the municipalities, communities, and states are going to have to do it on their own.
6: Yeah, I absolutely agree with this. This is not a cost that should be borne by rural Appalachia. And that seems to be a lot of the ways it's going. And I don't think, I understand if you want to use the data, if you want to pay for ChatGPT, whatever, you're going to have to pay for it. But I don't believe in putting it on the backs of locals or putting them in a situation where their power is unreliable because of these data centers.
5: No, and now one thing I will say about Loudoun County, that is not rural Appalachia.
6: No, but there's some other areas where these are coming I would call it rural Appalachia.
5: Yeah, I mean, so it'll be interesting to see, but it's going to continue to be an issue. And it's going to be an issue because people want what this produces. They just don't want it next to them.
6: Well, and that's one where, I mean, to some extent, the not in my backyard, you're going to have to deal with some of it, but I think heavy concentrations of it, we have an opportunity now, if this is the route we're going down, to do some planning, to diversify these things, to spread them out across power grids, to do some logical research and thought on the front end. In a world where, I mean, there's enough science to tell you, how much does this particular area produce power-wise? How much extra is there?
5: Well,
6: let's put three here, five there.
5: Yeah, it's interesting because you have a Gallup poll, and Gallup poll says 91% of Americans want to use faster internet services. 71% of Americans oppose the construction of AI data centers in their local community, with 50% strongly opposing. The pollster notes the local data center construction is more unpopular in the U.S. than building a nuclear plant in your community, except every single one of those people want the access to this.
6: Well,
5: they just don't want it next to them.
6: I'm going to go a little deeper and say maybe some of that is semantics. That if you think about, well, first of all, we got nuclear here. We got hydro here. We already got those things. So we're done on that point. But I think that there's a difference between running fiber and getting access to good internet and major AI data centers sucking power.
5: Well, if you...
6: There are two... I mean, if we look at what EPB has done around here, that, as I understand it, was not a massive increase in energy. Well, what has changed is what's happening with AI, and they're two different arguments.
5: If you go 10 years ago, you'd say 1% of all the electricity used was used for this type of data. If you look at it today, 4% of it is used. By the end of 2028, they expect 12% of all the energy in the United States to be consumed by data centers. That's a big amount. And you also got to understand that because the energy need is constant, all of these entities have massive, large, diesel-powered backup generators for when the electricity fails. So, I mean, when you talk about the loud, you talk about the noise. Mm-hmm. I mean, you talk about all the factors.
6: I mean, they're loud when they're running off the power grid.
5: Yes.
6: The machines themselves are loud.
5: You know, so it'll be an interesting issue because it would not be so interesting if there were not such demand for the end product. But when you combine the demand for the end product and nobody wanting it to be local, then you got to figure out where you're going to put them. And what you really realize is, people don't care where you put them as long as you don't put them next to them.
6: Do we know the ultimate demand for the end product? I don't know that we do. Will they come up with better ways to do it? Will the process evolve? Will it end up being as big of a deal? I mean, like the Bitcoin mining facilities, they were all the rage for a while and they've a bit fallen, I don't want to say out of favor, but the process has evolved.
5: The only thing I would say about that is that's akin to making the argument, is the blacksmith really going to go away?
6: It did.
5: It became extinct almost. I don't see how the use of artificial intelligence, the use of data, the use of the internet, the use of technology, the use of computers in general.
6: I distinguish the difference between the heavy data center aspect of it and quality internet. I think you have to distinguish the difference. And someone that knows more than me can call and explain it better. But one requires a far greater use of power than the other.
5: Okay. To me, it's all, if I simplified it, it's the continued growth of computer systems. Well, and I say computer system, I use that in the most layman general.
6: That's a fair way to say it.
5: Sense out there. And do I think that demand's going to continue and to get stronger as our ability to access the information in a speedier manner continues to move? Yeah, it does.
6: Can I be snarky for
5: a
6: minute?
5: No, go ahead.
6: We're going to utilize all of our energy working on AI, and we're going to plug all of our cars in, and we're going to hope this works out.
5: Kind of.
6: Okay. I was just checking to make sure
5: right. Yeah, unfortunately, that you may be exactly correct. 267-1023. Let's Talk Money. We'll be right back.
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5: We're back with Let's Talk Money. 267-1023 is the number. Now, let's ask, what did you want for your birthday?
6: Oh, nothing really. I mean, I used to say Ferrari, but...
5: I told him during the break, I still can't afford one. Yeah. It's a bummer.
6: Well, and I don't know that I could get in one anyway.
5: You would get a red one, right?
6: Oh, yeah.
5: Okay. I was just making sure you still had taste, because anything other than a red Ferrari is just wrong. Going back to what we were talking about earlier, Jim, I'm not educated enough in that arena to know. I do know that we have an opportunity to do some planning here as things are being constructed. It takes me back to why did we not build a bypass around Chattanooga? The traffic has become absolutely terrible, but you had to have the vision and the will
6: on the front end.
5: To get it done. And I know those are completely different arguments, but they're a little bit similar to me. If you're willing to slow down in the planning phase and really try to do it right, particularly with things that stick over the long term, you have much greater success.
6: And I think what happens, and this would be my layman version of it by far and away, a lot of times on the front end of technology, your congressional leaders are being led, and the input and the data that's coming to them is coming from the people that are developing and using and selling the technology. They're going to be pro whatever it is they're doing. And it isn't the political wind is changing right now, because the voter and the constituent is saying you need to slow down on this process. I mean, there's two things that these governors in these different states that are looking at with rescinding tax incentives relative to data centers right now. One, they're looking at what the real true cost is, whereas like in the Georgia case that they're debating right now, they said the cost by 2027 is going to be $2.5 billion of lost revenue.
5: And do they need to give them incentives if they have the right power grid or this or that? Do they even need to incentivize them?
6: Yeah, if you really say to the people that are developing the data centers, look, we're not going to give you a tax incentive. You want to build it here, you can. You're going to have to go through the regular permitting process. You're going to have to pay for the disruption. You're going to have to produce the power. The water thing, I don't know if they can produce water. They'll have to work out.
5: Which would be more problematic in parts of Georgia, particularly.
6: Yeah, and how are there other ways to do coolant other than water out there? I mean, right now for nuclear facilities, you use water. For data centers, you use water. And I don't know that they found a way to really, honest to goodness, replace that. So there's a lot of up-in-the-air stuff. But I do think the tax incentives are slowly going to go away. And the entities are going to have to stand on their own because, in essence, it's a very simple process. The tax incentives were an incentive to get thousands of people to come to Chattanooga and work for Volkswagen.
5: Yep. Or fill in the blank.
6: If they're going to...

0: build a Volkswagen equivalent, and instead of hiring 4,000 people, they're going to hire 40 people, then what's the advantage? I'm not getting a boom in the housing. I'm not getting a boom in the amount of goods and services that are being sold in the stores out there. What's my upside for this project to be in my community? Other than I like the use of the product they produce, but why do 200 data centers have to be in one county in eastern Virginia
1: versus spread out
0: out all over the United States? Yeah.
1: Let's go to the phone lines. Hi, Coach McCarson. How are you?
2: I'm doing fine. How are you guys?
1: Great. What's up?
2: Well, I heard y'all talking about a bypass on Chattanooga, and I had a friend who used to be high up in TDOT, and he said those plans are drawn. They're on somebody's desk to go around Chattanooga, one in the north and go across at Sequoia, and the other one from Nashville to go around where they, 55, 54, the I-59 and 24 meet, and go over the mountain and go around Chattanooga and pick up in Cleveland. Now, that's a fact.
0: Oh, no, I'm sure, Coach, that the plans are there. It's the acquisition of the land and the
1: that's become problematic
0: that
1: now.
0: More, mm-hmm. Is how do you, in essence, you got to create
1: eminent
0: the two or three
1: domain
0: bypasses. You could do it through eminent domain, but there's going to be the cost is going to be massively more than it would have been 20 or 30 years ago.
2: Well, it needs to be done because this situation that we got is pitiful.
0: Oh no, I don't disagree with the fact that the situation
1: It's getting worse day by day,
0: and it's going to continue to get worse. You're absolutely correct, but
2: I live up in Ottawa, and I've lived up there about 50-something years, and it is one of the worst places Highway 58 and Snow Hill Road.
0: The only thing you have to understand is this. The obviously, it's going to take a certain amount of time, and the cost is going to be what the cost is, and the cost is going to have to be paid for by the public in the form of taxation. You're right. We have waited way too long. We could have done it less expensively and done a more efficient job had we done it years ago. And now it's going to be that much more expensive, and it's going to be the bill's going to be footed by the younger public here over the course of the next 20, 30, 40 years. And if they do nothing and they wait another 20 years, then they're going to have a real disaster on their hands at some point.
2: Well, that needs to get done, and I've complained about that. I'm telling you for 10 years.
0: Yeah, no,
2: it needs to be done.
0: All right, thanks, Coach. We appreciate it.
1: Thanks, Coach.
0: It very much.
1: We appreciate the call. He's not wrong. And here's the thing. I mean, if I understand the interstate system, I-24, I-75 run through here. Chattanooga didn't beg for those they ran them through here. At some point, the federal government needs to ante up and recognize. And here's what you can't do. You're not going to expand the ridge cut, and I don't think, even though they say you can, I don't think you're going to meaningfully expand the bend beyond more than one lane without...
0: Well, you've got to find a way. I mean,
1: what they've done doesn't work.
0: I mean, in essence, they're not really trying to... They're not trying to... I don't think the number one goal objective is to be able to get from Nashville to Knoxville. I think the number one goal in a Jeff is to move the traffic around Chattanooga to get from Nashville to Atlanta. Those are your two power hubs.
1: Yes, I would agree.
0: So in essence, you're looking at some type of bypass that moves that 24 traffic to a connection of a 475 or 875,
1: yep,
0: or what do you want to call it, that moves it around the city of Chattanooga, doesn't take it through
1: Chattanooga's
0: the
1: closed, let's call it that.
0: So if so, in essence, that's more than likely a North Georgia route.
1: That is true.
0: Then how many more can you afford to build? Let's say you had that one, and you couldn't afford to do a bypass that took you around 24 on the north side of the thing and hooked into 75 to go to Knoxville.
1: Yeah.
0: You would have just...
1: But you would have cut traffic probably in half?
0: Yes.
1: I mean through traffic, at least. if not more.
0: You've got some advantages to it, but you're probably going to have to focus on which one's the biggest problem and try to solve that one. Assuming they're going to do anything.
1: I don't think they're going to do anything.
0: I don't think there's going to be anything in my lifetime done with it. I doubt that there's going to be anything in my lifetime done with it. Let's go to the phone lines. Hey, Don, how are you?
3: Hey, great, guys.
0: What's up?
3: I heard you talking a little bit about AI and data centers, and I know there's some concern about that down in Whitfield area. I just had some thoughts about it. First of all, I think AI agentic agents that replace a human, the company should pay federal taxes on that agent. And that ensures that we don't lose tax revenue from the loss of that human's employment and allows for funding of programs that might support retraining of that person. Another thought is that AI companies should be willing to shut the power off to their data centers if human harm occurs, and or if they're not willing to do that, they really shouldn't get certification. And I also sort of think that we need an independent AI protection bureau, similar to the Consumer Protection Bureau, that's responsible for approving these AI data center implementations. And to me, those are kind of like the minimum things that we really need to do as soon as possible, because, you know, it's a train moving pretty fast down the tracks currently. Just wanted to share my thoughts about that.
0: Thanks, Tom. Appreciate it very much. 267-1023. Let's Talk Money. We'll be right back.
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9: So as a child, my mother worked at night, so I ate by myself a lot, unless she was drunk. 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They had five children. It was the loudest place I've ever been in my life. 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As soon as I saw that, I said, that's what I want when I grow up.
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10: Rick Jackson for Georgia. Early voting is now open. 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
12: Your forecast calls for some clouds today. Maybe a chance of rain. High today, 86. Clouds tonight going down to 71. A slight chance of rain tomorrow, but mostly sunshine at a high of 90. Right now, it's 84 degrees at Chattanooga's Talk Monster.
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0: You're back with Let's Talk Money, 267-1023. I was thinking for a second of a couple of subjects that we talked about today. And one of them was initial public offerings. I don't have any idea what happens with the initial public offering of a SpaceX. But I do understand, in general, the complexities and the issues dealing with IPOs.
1: Yes.
0: Whereas when we're dealing with data centers,
1: we don't know what we're talking about, to be perfectly honest.
0: I mean, so we
1: somewhat informed, but very little.
0: But I can tell you where the challenges would be. I mean, just like the caller talking about, well, we got to build that bypass around Chattanooga. I'm guessing that ship sailed a long time ago.
1: I don't know how long they can keep letting these ships sail, though. At what point do you hit, regardless of the subject, what point do you hit that critical mass that you have to do something different? And I don't know where that wall is.
0: Is it flying cars?
1: I don't know.
0: I don't have any idea.
1: In all seriousness, I don't know.
0: Yeah. Yeah. I mean, you look at and say some of the challenges, and you know that the tendency by the political world are to push tough problems down the road until they become insurmountable issues where you have to do something.
1: They push too far. Yeah. I understand, like the argument of an AI protection bureau. They don't know what AI is going to look like yet. I don't know that we have enough information to even regulate that. But 20 years from now, where they haven't changed regulations and they're still throwing their arms in their air, acting like nothing's happened, that's the difference between don't act too early, don't wait too long.
0: Yes. No, I agree with you. I mean, and there's a difference between a harsh regulatory environment and guide rails.
1: Or like a counseling kind of, let's bring everybody together and talk about this.
0: And not just the people that are producing the product and making the money, but everybody that's going to be...
1: Maybe some scientists, yeah. some people that have other things to say about it, and put everybody in a room and brainstorm, if nothing else. I mean, maybe you decide it's too early, nothing comes of this, but why not start thinking earlier rather than later?
0: No, I don't disagree with you. I mean, because there are other issues out there that just come up, you know, that are just a part of life's process. They're relatively predictable, and you just chose to put them off. And I understand that. It could be any number of things that would be in that arena. And then there are areas where you don't know what you don't know.
1: Yes.
0: And those are more precarious. Those are more precarious.
1: You can screw up more with those, I feel like.
0: Yeah. Yeah, particularly if the stakes are high.
1: Yes.
0: You look at them and say, okay, how bad can traffic control become in this community over the next 20 to 25 years? We know there are 2.5 or 3 times as many cars on the road as were on the road 40 years ago, and there are virtually very few new roads.
1: And they knew that they were going to have to funnel traffic in Chattanooga through the bend and through the ridge.
0: Yes.
1: This was not a shocker.
0: No, no.
1: These hills did not just appear magically one day.
0: No, they didn't.
1: Coming up next, Yaffe Live, 1 to 3, 3 to 7 Sport Talk. We'll talk to you all tomorrow.

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1: From ABC News, I'm Wayne Cabot. Just now, President Trump said the U.S. must respond, saying that Iran, he's been told by the military, Iran is responsible for the downing of U.S. Apache helicopter near the Strait of Hormuz today. Jeep recalling more than a million vehicles because they could catch fire.
2: 1.3 million Jeep Wranglers are now under recall, with Jeep urging owners to park outside and away from structures because the trucks might catch fire. It's all been tied to the electrical wiring around the hydraulic power steering, which could overheat. Jeep says it's even a risk if the car is off and in park. Parent company Stellantis says it's been tied to more than 70 fires and one injury. The recall also applies to the Gladiator, the pickup truck version of the Wrangler. Mike DeBusky, ABC News.
1: There are primary elections happening in four states across the country today, but a lot of the focus is on Maine. That's where the Senate race featuring Graham Plattner has garnered a lot of attention.
3: That is going to decide who will face off with incumbent Republican Senator Susan Collins in one of the most watched races this cycle. The race comes as Democratic candidate Graham Plattner faces renewed questions after the New York Times reported several former girlfriends described what they called unsettling behavior. Plattner has strongly denied any violence.
1: Nick Reiner, son of Rob Reiner, is seeking funds from a trust that his parents established for him. He says he needs that money because he needs to defend himself from charges that he killed his parents. The House Oversight Committee today hearing more about Jeffrey Epstein and how he operated. The witness worked for him for more than 18 years. Leslie Groff, executive assistant, her name appears in the Epstein file, returns more than 150,000 times. You're listening to ABC News.
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14: Well, the Knicks lost. And guess whose fault it was?
15: It was the president's fault.
14: Of course, yes, it was Trump's fault.
15: Had he not been there, they would have won that game.
14: I'll dare him. Show up to an event. Man. President Trump, all his fault. The Knicks would have won. Now, it's hard for me to cheer for the Knicks because you know who else has been cheering for the Knicks?
15: Dale.
14: Well, I don't know. Is he? I don't really care.
15: I don't know.
14: Mom Dami.
15: Oh.
14: You know, he's the mayor of New York City. Poor Knicks. I know they'll talk about. Don't worry. This is not sport talk. They will get to sport talk. They will break down the game. We'll speak with Quake later on. But it is true that some on social media are blaming Trump. If he just hadn't been there, the Knicks would have rallied to victory. And now they're only up 2-1 against the Spurs. So
15: it amazes me, the stupidity of people.
14: Now, they're also making a big deal because they say Trump got booed. Which, he's in New York.
15: Yeah.
14: Of course he got booed.
15: Yeah.
14: I think there were probably some cheers, but mostly boos. And I guess some people are also trolling him because he looked like he fell asleep for part of the game. Look, he's a busy guy. He's getting a little older, I'm sure.
15: Yeah,
14: he might have dozed off. Max, if you were there, you might have dozed off next to him a little bit.
15: Absolutely, I would have.
14: Can you imagine you and Trump sitting next to each other watching a game and you both just fall asleep?
15: I cannot imagine me sitting next to the president.
14: No? Okay, so I guess we'll talk about it.
15: Who's this guy?
14: Yeah, right? He did have some comments also on the latest in Iran, which we'll get to. We have a lot to talk about on the show today. This is Yaffe Live. This is the show where you can count on the latest news, the best guests, and the best live and local talk all for your midday commute right here on the Talk Monster. Coming up on the show as well, we'll have the Tennessee bullet points, the top stories from around the state. One of the stories is kind of interesting. President Trump has not endorsed in the Tennessee governor's race. You think he would just straight up come out and endorse Marsha Blackburn? I mean, she's going to win and a Trump ally, but apparently he has not and will not. At least as of right now, he says he will not. So I found that kind of interesting. I'll have the details during the bullet points. Also, we have this Graham Plattner guy, Nazi tattoo creep. John Fetterman called him that. By the way, not just me, John Fetterman. If the Democrat Party were smart, they would follow the lead of a John Fetterman, but they can't.
15: They're not smart.
14: They're not smart right now, that's for sure. They will not do it. So it looks like the main primary is today. It looks like he's probably going to be the Democratic nominee despite all of this, but wait until we get into some of the comments, not only by him, but by some of the voters in Maine, how they excuse voting for Graham Plattner. So we'll talk about that. We'll join a Quake later on for the Sports Monster segment of the day, talk about NBA Finals. At the top of the hour, we're going to speak with Mickey McCamish. He is with Chattanooga, Risa Across Chattanooga.
15: Yeah.
14: And talk about the latest there. It's a very important thing, happens every year in Chattanooga. How you can help, we'll find out all about that.
15: Mickey makes me tired.
14: He does. How old is he? He's 80-something, right?
15: Yeah, he's in his 80s, and I mean, he's just a go-getter.
14: He never slows down. It's kind of annoying, right? You know, you're like, I'm 40, and I'm like, oh, I'm tired. And he's like out there 6 o'clock in the morning working hard.
15: I met his wife, too, and she worked over at Memorial Hospital as a volunteer.
14: Oh, really?
15: Yeah.
14: Wow.
15: And she's the same way. Just
14: overachievers.
15: Yeah, kind of makes you sad, doesn't
14: it? No. Sad when we look in the mirror at ourselves.
15: I saw Mickey Saturday night on the river at the Riverfront Nights.
14: Of course. Yeah, he organizes that.
15: Always doing something.
14: Yeah, he's a great guy. So we'll talk to him. We'll talk to him later on. Also, Victoria Coates will join the show. She's a national security foreign policy expert with the Heritage Foundation. She's going to talk about the latest in Iran, but also the latest in Ukraine, because Ukraine has actually made some gains against Russia recently, but Putin still doesn't want to sit down and talk. He is just
15: Is he a Democrat?
14: Because he's dumb.
15: Well,
14: Putin?
15: You know, he does not want to admit he's wrong.
14: He's not. Yeah, well, that's for sure. He's definitely not a Democrat in the Democratic sense, as he's basically a dictator now of the country. But yes, in terms of the party, yeah. And you heard him already. Captain Max is here as well, producing.
15: Oh, yes.
14: How are you, sir?
15: I'm good. I'm good. Second Monday this week.
14: What?
15: Hey, tomorrow's hump day.
14: Oh, okay. Why is it the second Monday? Is Tuesday always the second Monday
15: in
14: your mind?
15: Yeah, kind of.
14: You just can't be positive. You can't say.
15: I'm absolutely positive.
14: Okay. Okay.
15: This is the second Monday this week.
14: I'm just wondering.
15: And I'm positive about it.
14: Okay. We're on the show with the Yaffe's Monster Rewind. We always take your text messages on the text monster, 423-267-1023, 423-267-1023. We actually have some breaking news we need to get to here, Max, on Iran. So let's update the latest on that. So President Trump says that Iran is responsible for shooting down that Apache helicopter that fell in the strait. And Trump said that the U.S. must respond to this, which, yes, we should. So President Donald Trump blamed Iran for shooting down a U.S. Apache helicopter over the Strait of Hormuz on Monday night, vowing to respond in a Tuesday post on Truth Social. He said, I have just been informed by our great military that last night the Iranians shot down one of our highly sophisticated Apache helicopters while patrolling over the Strait of Hormuz. There were two pilots involved. Both are safe and uninjured, which is good news.
15: That's great.
14: Nevertheless, the United States must of necessity respond to this attack, he said. Thank you for your attention to this matter, as he always concludes. Now, U.S. Central Command announced a historic rescue mission for the helicopter pilots Tuesday morning, while officials confirmed to Fox News that the downed pilots were rescued using an unmanned surfaced vessel, a sea drone.
15: Drone that's on the ocean.
14: Yeah.
15: That is cool.
14: And it rescued them. Yeah. That's kind of amazing. Now, they're saying it's a first of its kind mission. So I would like to hear the details of that mission.
15: I'd say they'll keep that quiet for a little while before they release all the details.
14: That's good. I want to see the movie, Max. All right. I just want the movie to come out. I want to see the movie of that. I want to see the movie of the capture of Maduro. You know, that's going to be a movie one day. I'd love to see that. You don't like those kind of movies?
15: James Bond.
14: Typical. Not quite James Bond, but all right. That's an interesting comparison. By the way, the U.S. Central Command posted photos Tuesday of the 31st Marine Expeditionary Unit loading weapons onto a UH-1Y Venom utility helicopter for aerial sniper and close air support training, which also sounds really cool.
15: Yeah, they're training all right.
14: I hope so. I hate to say it. I don't think Trump wants to bomb them again. I'm not sure he's going
15: to
14: do it.
15: I don't think he wants to. That would be inhuman to think that you want to kill a bunch of people.
14: Well, okay, but I see no evidence he's going to do it again. Except he did say we're going to have to respond. So there's going to be some kind of strike in the next few hours as a response to the helicopter. My prediction is there'll be some kind of strike against Iran, and then he'll say, okay, back to ceasefire. Is what I'm guessing what we're going to have
15: if
14: here.
15: If we could just find out who's in charge over there and take them out.
14: Well, they say the Ayatollah still is. This other Ayatollah, he's just hiding somewhere. By the way, President Trump.
15: Do you blame him?
14: No, of course not. I Israel, they could probably find him. Israel?
15: Oh, they will find him. They'll find him. He's a dead man. His clock's ticking.
14: Well, I don't know. I think there's a part of me that thinks we probably could find him, but we're not going to because we want the deal. They don't want to take him out. They want to make a deal with him, which I don't know if we can. Max is shaking his head in there.
15: How can you make a deal with people that constantly, over and over and over, lie to you?
14: I'm with you. Now, here's what Trump said about it. He spoke to reporters at the Knicks game yesterday. Here's what he said about Iran.
16: They were going back and forth, and now they both agreed through me to stop. And we're in the final throes of what will be a very, very good deal that will not allow in any way, shape, or form nuclear weapons. Do what's right, but I want you to stop as quickly as you can, because they have to stop. It's had to do with Lebanon, and it has to stop. We want to get it finished. We're very close to having a very, very good, strong, powerful deal. If we go and bomb, which we can do very easily if we want, and we spend another 2 or 3 weeks bombing, they'll have nothing left whatsoever, but you won't have the strait open for months.
14: By the way, apparently he said, as you heard there, so we're in the final throes of what will be a very, very good deal, but also said maybe 2 or 3 days of a deal. All right, 3 days. Mark it on your calendars. By Friday, there better be a deal.
15: I hope I live long enough to see it.
14: No, 3 days, Max, he said. By Friday.
15: Oh.
14: We'll talk. I'll be breaking news. I'll start the show on Friday. I guess that would actually be Thursday, right? Or do you count today? I don't know. Well, we'll give him Friday. We'll give him till Friday.
15: Give him till Friday.
14: I better start the show with some amazing deal.
15: Here's what Friday. We need to start the show with.
14: Yes.
15: Okay, the war's over. Everybody come home.
14: Yeah, for real. Now, also, President Trump talked about the Knicks game. And, of course, he's not going to admit, because it's Trump. He's not going to admit that he was booed, is what he said.
16: It was certainly amazing. It was I think, mostly cheers. It was loud, and it was very enthusiastic.
15: Yeah, I mean, it was. You could hear it in the background, all the cheering.
14: I mean, I'm sure there were some, but it was not.
15: Yeah, well, they
14: mostly
15: were
14: cheers.
15: A little USA! USA! Yeah, they said there were some of that, too.
14: Yeah, I'm sure there was. I mean,
15: yeah.
14: You know, I think I heard earlier, someone double check me on this if you want, tell me in the text line, but I'm pretty sure this is correct. He has visited more sporting events than any president in history. I think that's kind of cool.
15: I've heard that, yeah.
14: I think it's kind of cool. We complain about Trump. A lot of people complain about Trump, and he's all these things. In a lot of ways, he's an average American who likes very American things, which is going to sporting events, is kind
15: of
14: cool.
15: Even if you're the president, you have to do some things that, you know, take you out of the humdrum office of president.
14: Because he's been to NBA. So he's been to the NBA Finals, the first ever president to do that. He's been to the Super Bowl.
15: Yeah.
14: He's going to have a UFC fight, been to several UFC fights already. He went to the Daytona 500. I mean, I have no problem with that. I understand the security. Like, you kind of get in the way with a lot more security, but I don't know.
15: I would hate to be on his detail.
14: I can't even. Especially after everything that's happened.
15: Yeah,
14: I can't even imagine. That's a really good point. You know, he actually said it after the other assassination attempt at the correspondence dinner. He pointed out that statistically speaking, it's almost more dangerous to be a president than like a NASCAR driver.
15: Because,
14: when you look at the percentage of presidents who have been either shot or killed out of total presidents we've had, and then look at maybe the total of people who drove a NASCAR and have been killed, it's actually more dangerous to be president in a way.
15: Look how many attempts there's been.
14: Yeah, and with him, it's been several attempts, right? Yeah. So that's crazy. All right, if you want to weigh in, you can. 423-267-1023. That is the text monster. 423-267-1023. Oh, somebody texted in, by the way, said, you need to listen to the end because after the pledge, there was a long chorus of USA.
15: Yeah.
14: That was very loud.
15: Yeah.
14: Nice. Nice. There you go. Good. All right. Going to move on to the Tennessee bullet points next here on Yaffe Live.
0: 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A Senate ruling has thrown new uncertainty around funding connected to President Trump's proposed White House ballroom after lawmakers questioned whether taxpayer security funds could be used for the project.
17: While Americans are getting crushed by the cost of rent, groceries, gas, health care, child care, Americans can barely afford to keep a roof over their own heads. They should not be forced to pay for a golden roof over Trump's head.
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14: Welcome back to Yaffe Live. I am Tennessee's voice of reason. Yes, and Georgia's voice of reason. Heck, I am America's voice of reason. The world's voice of reason.
15: I'd like to thank you for your service.
14: As the voice of reason.
15: Such a good dude. Yeah, just in there working for what's right.
14: I mean, I'm no Scott Pelley. You know, he's a national treasure. To Scott.
15: Well, no.
14: I am a journalist. I was in Afghanistan.
15: Your head's not swelled up like his.
14: No, I can't. I'm just a step below Scott Pelley. Is that?
15: Yeah, but you're two steps above Dale Jackson.
14: Oh, thanks. Thanks for that low bar. Anyway, let's get to the headlines. We have the Tennessee Bullet Points.
2: The Tennessee Bullet Points, the top headlines from around the Volunteer State.
14: 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A lot of the stories I do for the Bullet Points, you can see right there, TennesseeConservativeNews.com. Number four today, proposed Hamilton County policy would end one-to-one devices for elementary middle schools. Hamilton County School Board members meet to discuss policies for the upcoming school year. They met, including a plan to reduce screen time for middle schoolers due to concerns from parents and board members. The use of technology in schools has been a hot topic locally and statewide, really nationwide. It will no longer be a part of a one-to-one device program, and devices will stay in the classroom with parents able to check them out if needed. Now, the county is also working on better tracking and managing students' online activities to ensure technology is used beneficially. Plans are in progress to implement these changes before the start of the new school year. So they want to focus on finding a balance between active and passive use when it comes to some of these screens. Number three today, key portions of Tennessee U.S. Representative Matt Van Epp's Honor Gold Star Families Act has advanced in the House defense bill. So Republican Representative Matt Van Epps out of District 7 put forward what he called the Honor Gold Star Families Act. Well, portions of that have been advanced as a part of the House Fiscal Year 2027 National Defense Authorization Act. This is after clearing the House Armed Services Committee. The included provisions added via an amendment would increase the military death gratuity paid to surviving families of fallen service members from $100,000 to $165,000 and add an annual cost of living adjustment to keep pace with inflation. Now, Van Epps, who introduced this bill back in March as his first bill to fulfill a campaign promise, noted that the death gratuity had not seen a major update since 2006. He emphasized the measure as a way to ease the financial burden on Gold Star families enduring grief, though his original proposal sought to raise the benefit to $200,000 with retroactive application. So it looks like they compromised at $165,000. Number two today, Tennessee K-12 teachers are now eligible for a program offering lower interest rates for home loans. So Tennessee teachers in grade school are now eligible for lower interest rates on home loans through an expansion of the Tennessee Housing Development Agency's Home Ownership for Heroes program. Now, full-time classroom teachers in public and private schools can receive a 0.5% reduction on the current Great Choice Loan interest rate, which they say could save about $125 per month. Now, this would be on top of the program's 30-year fixed-rate mortgages, down payment assistance, and other financial options like FHA and stuff through Freddie Mac. Now, this was previously limited to veterans, active-duty military, firefighters, EMTs, paramedics, and law enforcement. The program now includes educators to help them achieve home ownership and stay rooted in their communities. Governor Bill Lee and others praised the move, which was launched during National Teacher Appreciation Week. And number one today, Trump says he won't endorse in the Tennessee's governor's race despite relationships with both Blackburn and Rose. So President Donald Trump has stated he will not endorse either Senator Marsha Blackburn or Representative John Rose in Tennessee's Republican gubernatorial primary, despite both candidates' public emphasis on their close relationships with Trump and commitment to his agenda. During a spring flight on Air Force One to Memphis, Trump told members of Tennessee's congressional delegation that he would not back Blackburn because Rose has been loyal to him, reportedly remarking that John Rose has been good to me. Witnesses interpreted his comments as declining to endorse either candidate in the August primary, though one noted Trump has been known to change his mind, of course. The decision comes amid speculation that it relates to Blackburn's vote to certify the 2020 election results, in contrast to Rose's vote against certification. So you can find out more about that story at the front page of the Tennessee Conservative. Go to Tennessee Conservative News, subscribe for free today. When you do, let them know Yaffe was the one who sent you.
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3: This is a special report from ABC News. I'm Wayne Cabot. President Trump says the U.S. must respond after the downing today of a U.S. Army attack helicopter near the Strait of Hormuz, the president blaming Iran. The crew of two survived, saved by the first use of a drone ship. According to President Trump, the United States must, out of necessity, respond to this attack. At the White House, ABC's Karen Trevers.
4: When you look back over the last week at some of the comments the president has made about his red line for starting major combat against Iran again, it has shifted. We saw him say last week it would be deaths of U.S. service members, which of course did not happen here. And then over the weekend, the president said that if he didn't think he could make a deal or if it wasn't coming together quickly enough, then he would consider restarting those major strikes. Now, the president, though, at the same time, has also sounded very hesitant to go back down that route.
3: This is ABC News.
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14: You know, I feel like me and Rick Jackson running for governor, I feel like we're best friends. We're pals. We're buddies. I hear him on the radio every day. He calls me. He texts me. He shows up in my mailbox. Lots of letters from Rick Jackson.
15: He fit in your mailbox?
14: No. Lots of letters I get. His wife even sent out a letter to me and said, thank you for supporting Rick Jackson. I was like, I didn't know I was, but I didn't, but there we go. So he shows up on my phone every now and then if I'm watching a video or something.
15: Makes me glad to live in Tennessee.
14: On my TV. I mean, dear God. He is everywhere. I have to admit, I wasn't expecting all the mailers. I didn't realize campaigns still relied on mailers so much. But I must get like 3 a day from these candidates. But yeah, Rick Jackson. Like I said, I got a text from him, you know, talking about something. We're just best pals, I guess. Oh, my gosh. Anyway, welcome back to Yaffe Live. Appreciate you joining the show. If you missed any of the show, the podcast will be up on the website, WGOW.com. Let's see here. Speaking of an election, we have to talk about what's going on in Maine. Now, usually, I would never talk about what's going on in Maine. Never been there. Seems pretty cold.
15: Don't care.
14: It seems like maybe it's pretty nice some parts of the year to vacation. That's about it.
15: You would think that they could find somebody better to run than the dude they got running.
14: Exactly. So Graham Plattner, yes, a lot of controversy surrounding him now. But despite that, it looks like he is going to win the Democratic primary today. He's going to go up against Susan Collins.
15: Of course.
14: And it looks like Susan Collins might lose to him. This guy might actually end up in the U.S. Senate. So you have some people criticizing him. Obviously, Susan Collins is one, of course, his opponent, but also John Fetterman, who is a Democrat from Pennsylvania, even though I think they're going to kick him out of the party in the next primary, I have to say. And guess who Graham Plattner blamed it on? So you have people coming out criticizing Plattner. Guess who he blamed it on? Who's at fault? Where is this criticism actually coming from?
15: Well, I don't know. They blame everything else on the president, so I don't think they would blame this on him.
14: Yeah, no. What? So it's not Trump derangement syndrome this time, but you're close. What is second in terms of what everyone on the left blames things on?
15: Dale derangement syndrome. Dale,
14: well, everyone blames him for everything, and that's warranted. No, it's Israel. It's the Jews, of course.
15: Yeah, well, we don't have the music to play there.
14: No, I'm not doing what Dale does, okay?
15: Ave Nikila.
14: So, yes, Graham Plattner comes out. He's getting criticism from John Fetterman. And his response is that John Fetterman is bought and paid for by AIPAC, which is the Israeli lobby. Now, I guess I should have seen this coming because he's got a Nazi tattoo. So, of course, the Nazi is going to blame the Jews.
15: Well, they've always been big buddies, haven't they?
14: Yeah, exactly. So, let me play a little bit. So John Fetterman, who is the guy that they should follow? If you were a Democrat and you were smart and you wanted to actually have a better chance in the future to win elections, you would take the advice of a John Fetterman and a Bill Maher. But they're not doing that. But here is what John Fetterman said recently about Graham Plattner.
10: If for me as a Democrat, I'm never going to carry water for a guy that calls, you know, an American hero, a dumb MF-er, or someone that, you know, smears Chris Kyle, you know, the American sniper, and claim that he's shooting innocent civilians. I mean, you've literally lost count. And he also called rural Americans as racist and stupid. It's countless. It absolutely is. This is a guy that had a problem with me, how I dress, but he seemed to have no problem posing.

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1: Bernie Sanders type.
2: That's exactly who we need in Congress.
1: All of these problems. Now, he did address some of these accusations, and of course, he just says it's not true.
2: Didn't do it.
1: Mm-hmm. But here is that. He did an interview with MS Now.
3: Did that happen?
4: No, it did not. There are some allegations in this piece that I just want to be kind of unequivocal about are simply not true. Anything alleging physicality, anything alleging that I knew what my tattoo was, these are the statements of someone who's politically motivated. In this piece, there's a lot about my struggling, not being a good boyfriend, certainly self-medicating with alcohol, and I've been very upfront since the beginning of this campaign that was a pretty dark period of my life after I came back from my combat service, and that's what that kind of life looks like. And so there are things in this that I absolutely will take responsibility for and have been speaking about openly for months now. But those serious allegations are just not true.
2: He came back from combat service, but he didn't know what that tattoo meant.
1: Yeah, no, it's a part of a dark time in his life. Even though a lot of this stuff he's being accused of happened like 2 years ago. Like, it wasn't like a long time ago. There is no redemption arc or anything like that. It's not like he had some kind of major transformation. He just got caught. So he's now
2: exactly
1: he's
2: exactly what happened.
1: Yeah. Now, so now he's doing this whole song and dance that he's had a redemption, which isn't true. But Democrats are still defending him. I mean, here's an example. Ro Khanna. He's going to run for president, but he's right now a congressman from California, Democrat. He was on CBS Face the Nation and was asked about this.
5: Years ago, the mantra was believe all women. Do you believe her?
6: Yes. And I don't think our side should be attacking her. And I appreciate her courage from coming forward. I know some people are saying, oh, she's a Republican. I think that is irrelevant.
5: Okay.
6: I believe her. I think Graham acted shamefully. And he acted, as the New York Times characterized it, as a toxic relationship. It is shameful. It is ugly. It happened in a dark period of his life. And the main voters that I met said they don't like it. They knew that he had these chapters. They are willing to extend him grace and redemption. And they're focused now on what he's running for. But I do not think we should be attacking her.
1: I just have to say, the mantra, believe all women, are we still doing that? Are we really trying to pretend that women don't sometimes lie? I mean, women are human beings. The mantra, believe all women, it makes no sense.
2: I know at least so two that lied.
1: Yeah.
2: I was married to both of them.
1: This is this whole, but it puts them in a box because really, when they said that before, they just thought they could use it against Republicans, and now it's being used against Democrats, so they have to be like, oh, yeah, I still believe them, sort of, but I'm still going to support Graham Platner. It was
2: so
1: never.
2: What he's claiming, if you have a dark spot in your life, you can get away with being a criminal?
1: I guess.
2: Just because you have a dark...
1: Well,
2: I'm in kind of a dark spot in my life. I might go out and rob a bank this afternoon.
1: The biggest thing is, look, I'm willing to give even criminals second chances or whatever.
2: Yeah,
1: but there has to be some type of pivot point. There has to be a real redemption, a real change. We've seen the transformation. He's a different person than he was 20 years ago.
2: You got to admit, there's a problem.
1: Yeah, we haven't seen some kind of major transformation or something.
2: All he's doing,
1: he just got caught.
2: Deny.
1: Now, so, I wanted to play this too real quick. So they were talking to some most likely Graham Platner supporters in Maine at one of his events. And they asked her, there was one woman there, they asked her, what about the Nazi tattoo? And she said, well, you know, I don't like it, but, you know, I got to support him anyway. And then they asked her, what if he had a Star of David tattoo? What if he had an Israeli flag tattoo? Would you support him then? Here is the response.
7: Honestly, yeah. That would be Israeli. Yeah, because I don't support genocide.
1: So she said, yeah, meaning not that she would support him, but it was a deal breaker. You hear at the end.

0: That would be a deal breaker. She would not support him if he had an Israeli tattoo because, Israel's committing genocide. But will support him when he has a Nazi tattoo. Because, made a mistake.
1: They didn't commit any genocide What, 6 million?
0: I was going to say, if genocide is your worry, I think the Nazi tattoo would be a problem as well. I couldn't believe she actually said those words.
1: Do people ever really sit down and think about what they're saying?
0: Or doing, or supporting.
1: Yes.
0: Yeah, I don't know. I just couldn't believe that. It's one thing.
1: Well, he's the best-looking guy running, so we'll just vote for him.
0: It's one thing to be like, look, the Republicans are so bad, I have to support the Democrat. Oh, okay, well, the Nazi tattoo was a mistake. But it's another thing to say, I won't support you if you have a Star of David. I will if it's a Nazi tattoo, but if it's a Star of David tattoo, no, I can't support that. Are you crazy?
1: Yeah, let me answer that.
0: By the way, there is another election going on in California. Well, I was about to say, maybe I need to put that in scare quotes.
1: I don't know if I'd call that an election.
0: So we have already seen that now Spencer Pratt has lost. He was in second place by a lot. Karen Bass was there. This is for LA mayor. And now, because of mail-in ballots, apparently he's out. Didn't even make second place. Will not make the runoff. Some extreme left winger. And I was looking at this here. So Pratt now is down to 25.8% of the vote. And Rahman, her last name's Rahman, she, very, very extreme left wing socialist, she now is 28.5% of the vote. And Bass has 34.3% of the vote. So it looks like they have called it now, and Spencer Pratt is out.
1: You know what worries me?
0: What's that?
1: A lady from California finally admitted that her dog voted 7 times.
0: Oh, really? Where'd you hear that?
1: I heard that on Gutfeld last night.
0: Really?
1: Wow. They had the audio of the woman saying it.
0: Well,
1: she signed for the dog 7 times with the dog's name. So the dog actually voted 7 times.
0: Well, when you don't have voter ID, when you have massive mail-in ballots, when you don't have any type of verification system, when you can postmark after the fact, how could you trust a system that's based on that? Now,
1: well, you got to find the evidence, but first you got to look for it.
0: Yep, that's true. But it's not even that. A lot of it is legal. So a lot of what they're able to do is legal anyway. So you find the evidence and they're allowed to do it. But now when you're looking at the governor's race in California, you do have Steve Hilton, who is the Republican. He is going to make the runoff. But he did an interview recently, and he talked about how the voting system actually works in California. Listen to this, Max. This is I don't know how anyone could trust an election. Let's say, and I point this out, it could all be legitimate, but no one's going to trust it because of the way it works. But here's what Steve Hilton said. He's the Republican. He will make the runoff. He's lost some votes, though, because of mail-in ballots and all that. But here it is.
2: There's one thing that is just extraordinary to anyone watching, which is this mail-in ballot 7 days after the election.
3: Mm.
2: The argument is, well, we want maximum participation. So if someone wants to vote on election day, we're going to treat sending in a mail ballot the same as if you were voting. That's why we're going to give 7 days for the ballot to arrive. But there's a line in the law that says that actually the proof that you mailed your ballot on or just before election day, even if it arrives after election day, it's not just the postmark. You can write it. You can handwrite the date.
4: Wow.
2: And that counts. I was talking about this at the last elections. I had a whistleblower from the Postal Service explaining this. So just to be really clear what that means, you can backdate your ballot.
4: By hand.
2: By hand, and it will be counted. That's how insane this system is.
0: So they say it has to be...
5: Wait, what?
0: Yeah, I know. They say, well, it has to be postmarked, so it has to still be submitted before, the election day. But you could literally just write by hand that the date is earlier.
1: How does the state get this messed up?
0: I don't know. It's got to be fixed.
1: Who is running that zoo?
0: Someone new needs to run it. But I don't know. How do you get someone new in there? They have to win overwhelmingly.
1: We got to out-cheat them.
0: I don't know if you can. How do you out-cheat these people? All right, we're going to move on to some other stuff coming up next here on Yaffe Live. Stay with us.
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8: Hey, everybody. Dylan here with Dwayne Madden from the Hemp House. New laws going into effect, and bad news for the hemp industry, but good news temporarily for people that use it, right?
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1: Clouds this afternoon, slight chance of rain, not much really. High today should be about 86. The clouds are going to stick around tonight, going down to 71 degrees, so it's going to be warm. And then tomorrow, sunshine, clouds, slight chance of rain, and a high near 90 degrees. It's going to get warm. Right now, 85 degrees at the Talk Monster.
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0: 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Live and local all day long. That's how it works here on the Talk Monster. And it's also that time of the show once again where Quake joins us. So let's get right to it. Sports Monster segment of the day. Quake, how are you, sir?
1: I'm good. How are you?
0: Doing good. So good. NBA Finals. Spurs.
1: Bit of a surprise victory last night. I mean, it looked like San Antonio came out and won the box. It was real physical. I don't know if you watched it, but Wemby's throwing people around. And, I mean, it was I think they got their manhood tested the first two games.
0: I mean, I like it. It's like old school.
1: Yeah, it was like old school.
0: We're not just throwing threes all game.
2: But no, the president caused it.
0: Oh, yeah. It's all Trump's fault. Yeah.
1: But we're used to seeing the Knicks be the more physical, I mean, throughout history, really.
0: Right, yeah.
1: You know, kind of their game back in the 90s and things, too. So that was a huge win for San Antonio.
0: They needed it, though.
1: They had to.
0: When you're down 2-0 and you're playing in Madison Square Garden.
1: Yeah, you're on the road for the next two games. So
0: right.
1: They had to get that one, and they got it.
0: So I'm sure you'll talk about that during the show. Anything else coming up?
1: Well, we're going to talk with Mickey McCamish, like you are, too.
0: Oh, yeah. He's in the studio, so we're going to talk to him in a few minutes.
1: Yep. Rich Mazzingo will join us, president of the Chattanooga Lookouts. He'll be joining us at 3:35. And Coach Mack, 6-7, will always have our Papa John's question of the day at 3:20. So it's another Tuesday.
0: Anything new going on that Rich Mazzingo is going to talk about?
1: I want to get his reaction to the Spanish national team in Chattanooga, which is kind of taking over the news here.
0: Yeah, it has.
1: And they played last night in Mexico, and from what Sean was telling us, Sean McDaniel, who joined us yesterday, they flew down to Mexico. They were playing that game. They flew down 2 days ago. They were playing that game last night, and I watched a little bit of it. They were up 2-0 when I was watching it, and then they got on the plane and came straight back to Chattanooga immediately after the game, right?
0: Okay, I didn't realize that.
1: So they probably
0: got
1: here at 4 or 5 o'clock in the morning, I guess.
0: Oh, geez. Probably a nice plane, though, maybe. I don't know.
1: Yes.
0: I was about to say. I was like, they could probably.
2: I'll bet you they got some nap time in coming home.
0: Well, I was going to say, they did get a nap or something on the plane, right?
1: I told the story. My sources told me that when they approached the Embassy Suites, they said, how much will it take to, rent the entire hotel for a month? So they figured out availability on the rooms and all that stuff, how many rooms they had, and they said, $1.4 million, and the Spanish national team said, I'll tell you what, we'll give you $1.8 million, and we're taking over the kitchen and everything else involved.
0: Really?
1: $1.8 million for the month of June.
0: They took over the whole hotel?
1: The whole hotel.
2: Would they like a radio station?
1: What now?
2: Let them come over and take the radio station.
1: You better start learning Spanish real quick.
0: I can't speak Spanish, Max.
2: For that kind of money, we can learn.
0: So that's interesting. So I guess probably people had rooms booked that they had it canceled or something. I wonder how that worked.
1: Talk with our boss.
0: Oh, that's right. He usually stays there. That's right.
1: That's what happened was he was mid-May, I think, and he was like, funny. I want to go ahead and book my nights for June. And they're like, we're not available in June. He's like, what? The whole month?
0: I forgot about that.
2: He can come and spend a night with you, Yaffe.
0: He did. I mean, he could if he wants, actually, but he that would have been totally fine. But that's funny because he did mention this morning he stayed somewhere else, and it didn't really occur to me that that might be the reason why.
1: Right. So. He had quickly become a huge fan of the NBC Suites. Yeah. So he felt like he was downgrading if he went anywhere else.
0: Part of me is honestly surprised it didn't cost more than 1.8.
1: Yeah. No. I mean, you're
0: taking over a whole hotel.
1: It sounds like they would have gone higher if they'd have said $2 million and been like, I don't know.
0: Interesting. So outside of that, anything else that we need to address here on the show?
1: No, just, whatever pops up this afternoon, we'll talk about it.
0: How close are we to, what do you call it, the desert, the sports desert?
1: The 45-day walk through the desert of sports.
0: Yeah, when does that start?
1: About June 15th. June 15th through August 1st.
0: The 45-day. Do you do like a countdown?
1: Sometimes. Not like every day.
0: I like it. It's got to be something we can do with that.
1: Oh,
0: like
1: yeah.
0: That. But this, I mean, that's this, pretty interesting.
1: This year we'll have the World Cup to talk about, so at least it gives us something.
0: Oh, that's
1: true. Last year we had Summer Olympics, wasn't it?
0: Yeah.
1: Summer Olympics, or maybe 2 years ago. Either way, that's always fun when something's added like that in the summertime.
0: All right, Quake with Sport Talk, 3 to 7 p.m. Thanks, sir.
1: Thank you.
0: We'll be back with Mickey McCamish in a moment here on Yaffe Live.
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4: From ABC News, I'm Wayne Cabot. President Trump blaming Iran for shooting down the Apache Army helicopter near the Strait of Hormuz this morning. The president saying that the U.S., quote, must out of necessity respond to this attack. The service members on board the helicopter were able to escape and got rescued by a boat drone. More from ABC's Louis Martinez.
5: All of this happened during nighttime. In the middle of the night, around 4 in the morning local time, as this helicopter, normally accompanied by another helicopter, would have been operating together. And then we know now that this boat drone was able to pluck them out of the water.
4: If you drive a Jeep, you might want to pay close attention and park it outside for now. ABC's Mike Dubusky.
6: Jeep is issuing a recall for 1.3 million Wranglers and Gladiators over concerns the wiring around the steering column could overheat and spark a fire. Parent company Stellantis says the issue has been tied to 72 fires so far and is urging owners to park their cars outside and away from structures.
4: Will the people of Maine forgive Senate frontrunner Graham Platner for the things that have been reported? The New York Times reporting several former girlfriends described what they called unsettling behavior. Platner strongly denying any violence. We'll find out what the voters think when the votes are counted today. Maine is holding primaries along with Nevada, South Carolina, and North Dakota. The FDA has finalized its approval for the first new ultraviolet filter for sunscreens in more than 20 years. This ingredient has been around for a long time in other countries and is now deemed safe for our skin as well. It's less likely to break down in the sun and doesn't absorb into the bloodstream like current options. Jeffrey Epstein's executive assistant at a congressional hearing today. Her name appears more than 150,000 times in the Epstein files. Leslie Groff was an executive assistant for 18 years. 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
0: 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We are here on Talk Radio 102.3. I am Tennessee's voice of reason, Chattanooga's conservative conscience. You can always weigh in on the text monster. 423-267-1023. 423-267-1023. Usually on Tuesdays at this time, we speak with Victoria Coates, but we're going to talk to her at the bottom of the hour. She is a national security foreign policy expert with the Heritage Foundation. But joining me on the show right now is the one and only, and I mean the one and only, Mickey McCamish.
2: The man.
0: The guy, the hardest working man, I think, in this city.
2: Mickey McCamish. Make us tired.
15: Oh, good afternoon, Max, Yaffe, Jessica. So much for having me.
0: Yeah, so a lot of different things to discuss, but I know you're doing work with REITs across Chattanooga and really wanted to talk about the latest with that.
15: Yeah, REITs across Chattanooga, especially here in 2026, we've made the commitment that we'll cover the entire cemetery, and that's 50,000 gravestones.
0: Wow.
15: Now, one of the reasons I say that is because we plan to place the REITs on December the 12th. REITs Across America chose December the 19th as a date. So therefore, if we raise and place a reef on every grave on December the 12th, then there'll be no reefs to be placed come December the 19th. And I might add, that date that they chose was a national decision and not one that I would be in favorable of because it's 6 days before Christmas. Very difficult to go out and get enough volunteers to place the reefs to begin with. And sometimes, within myself, I wonder, okay, did you select a later date for financial reasons versus really the mission of placing a reef on every grave? And that's our mission at Reefs Across Chattanooga. We're 100% all volunteer. Our mission is to place a reef on each of the grave. We're our own 501c3 organization. And that goes back to year 2020, whenever I decided to move away from Reefs Across America, because the price of the reefs kept increasing. I think now they're about $17 per reef. We established a strong relationship with Food City. It just so happened that when Food City came in, made the Bilo purchase back in about 2018 or so, I was invited up to their headquarters in Abingdon, Virginia. Went into their headquarters, and there was a very large mural of a Navy officer. I remember asking the receptionist who the naval officer was, and he said, well, that's Mr. Steve Smith's father. He said he was a naval officer and doing World War I, World War II. And I said, gosh. And that gave me the idea of creating, of remembering that and creating a relationship then with Food City that evolved then into Reef City, Food City being the supplier of reefs to Reefs Across Chattanooga. And it turns out that Mr. Smith's daughter, Katie, was married at the Naval Academy. One of the pilots for Food City is also a naval aviator. So there was a strong military connection.
0: Wow.
15: You take that with Reefs Across America, kept increasing the prices. Even though I spoke to them and tried to prevent that from happening, we had to break away. We then aligned ourselves. I talked with Mr. Smith, aligned ourselves with Food City. The reefs are $10. It's a much livelier reef, a little larger than the ones that are shipped down from Maine. So it has been a great partnership for us, and we've kept the price of the reefs at $10. So every penny that's donated to Reefs Across Chattanooga goes toward reefs. Again, we're 100% all.
0: And remember, remind people, how they can help, how they can donate.
15: Well, they can donate by going to reefsacrosschat.org, or you can mail in donations to Reefs Across Chattanooga, 426 Market Street, 37402 is the zip code. But you can go online again at reefsacrosschat.org and make a donation there.
16: And I'll have that posted on our social channels as well. So right. If you don't want to write it down.
0: As promotions director Jess, who is is on with us right now.
2: She is a go-getter, you know. Well, both you guys make me tired.
15: And yeah, I know that Chattanooga National Cemetery is very special to Jess because of relatives that are laid to rest out there.
0: Right.
16: I actually do not have any relatives that are there. My dad was an over-the-road truck driver, and I'm going to tear up a little bit. His birthday was this past Sunday, the 7th. He would have been 59 years old, but sadly, liver cancer took him while I was pregnant with my first child. And the last time that I got to ride with my dad in his big company truck from Big G Express in Shelbyville, we went to Arlington to lay reeds and to haul reeds for Reeds Across America. And I know this is two different entities, but it makes my heart so happy to be able to be involved with Reefs Across Chattanooga, not only because it's local, it's here, it's Chattanooga, but, right. You know, in honor of my dad. And he would have been out every single year if he could have. So this is my time to honor him as well as our service men and women that have made that sacrifice.
15: That's a very special connection.
0: So I'm speaking with Mickey McCamish. She is with Reefs Across America Plus, or Reefs Across Chattanooga Plus, a bunch of other stuff as well, which we'll get into in a moment. He does everything. And promotions director Jessica joining us as well. So in years past, it sounds like you did not do all of the reefs in Chattanooga, but this year you're doing all of them.
15: That's correct. We, in the years past, because you have people here in Chattanooga that do donate to Reefs Across America. So in fairness to those people, we wanted to make sure that the donations they had made, that they did arrive in Chattanooga and on the graves of veterans there. So we had worked very closely with Reefs Across America to make sure that happens. And the objective of both groups is to place reefs on graves of veterans. And we'll work very closely with them again this year to make sure that if there are donations that go to Reefs Across America, that there will be graves there for them to place the reefs on.
0: But the main priority is going to be Reefs Across Chattanooga, and that you'll make sure that all of them, the graves, have a reef.
2: 50,000 graves. Man, that's unbelievable.
0: Yeah.
16: That's an incredible number. And us as Chattanoogans and surrounding areas, it's time for us to step up, donate, help out, volunteer to place those reeds.
15: And, you know, Jess mentioned volunteering. And on that Saturday morning, we have usually 3,000 to 4,000 people that come out and volunteer. We have families that bring their children out, grandparents bring their grandkids out. And there's a protocol that to go through as you place the reef. So it's just not a race to place the reef, mm-hmm. but it is to recognize the veterans and the sacrifice mm-hmm. that was made. And sometimes I think I hear a whisper back that from the gravestones that says, thank you for remembering.
0: Right.
15: That we never you never forget.
0: So speaking of remembering veterans, there was another event you wanted to talk about as well. Another memorial event that you're a part of.
15: That's correct. Well, Fallen Five Remembrance Program will take place on 16 July, July the 16th, 11 o'clock at the Reef of Honor. And we've done this for the past 10 years. This will be year 11 to remember the Fallen Five. It's just important that we never forget. That's especially close to me. I knew the Fallen Five. I knew the Marines. I knew Randall Smith, the Navy sailor. We were in a funeral procession just opposite the Navy Reserve Center, a Navy Operations Support Center, it was called at that time, whenever the automatic weapons fire broke out. Dennis Pettigo was our lead police officer. Dennis peeled off from the funeral procession and went in and was the police officer that was shot on July the 16th of 2015. So it's very, very close. It's just important that we never forget. We will have a remembrance program at 11 o'clock. The reason 11 o'clock is because that's about the time whenever the terrorist attack occurred. The Navy and Marine Corps both will be participating in the program just as they did last year, and we'll come out with more announcements about it as we get closer to the date.
0: Gotcha, and people can find out more. I'm sure we'll talk about it. I know Jen and JR will talk about it as well in the morning, and talk to you about it, I'm sure, in the
15: morning. Yes, sir.
0: So outside of that, another thing you're a part of, because, like I said, you're the hardest working man in Chattanooga, I think, in the city. You're a part of Riverfront Nights, which has already been a huge success this year.
15: You know, it's just great to give back. And Riverfront Nights is one of those programs that can give back to the community. Free concert, pet-friendly, family activities. We had this past weekend was Tennessee Valley Federal Credit Union's 90th birthday, and great turnout and featuring music of the 90s. And I didn't know what the reaction was going to be from Chattanooga, but it turned out to be overwhelming. And both people in boats, a record number of boats that were out there dockside, as well as we had both sides of the street. So they were probably in excess of 10,000 people that were there all during the evening.
0: You didn't think they'd like 90s music? I mean, what's wrong with some 90s music? I don't know.
15: Well, and that perhaps begins to show my age a little bit.
2: And I'm right there with you.
15: But I tell you,
17: I'm not going to say anything. I was born in 96. I'm not going to say anything.
15: No, what makes me feel good is, gosh, it was such a great turnout from Chattanooga, and it says, hey, look, you provided the music that Chattanooga wants to hear. So maybe I need to talk with Scott about starting a 90s radio station.
2: Yeah.
0: All right, there you go. Are you going to be one of the DJs?
2: You know what's fun about that place down there, though? Not just the music, but watching the kids play in the water and all the dogs down there. There were some of the cutest puppies down there, and I just enjoy watching the crowd.
0: Yeah, it really is a family-friendly thing.
2: It really
0: like
2: is.
0: Like you said, and it's free.
15: And that's exactly what we tried to make it. The Tennessee American Water able to bring in the mister that we have down there that kids really, really enjoy.
2: They were just...
0: So who do we got coming up this week?
15: This week we've got tribute to Elton John coming up.
0: Oh, that's going to be a big crowd.
2: That'll be a big one.
0: I think. That's going to be fun.
15: And Drew Sturgey is the opener, but... it'll be interesting, and I'm interested in just seeing how the electronic piano keyboard, just seeing exactly how that looks and looks and feels and all.
17: Craig will be down there with KZ106.
0: Oh, there you go. There you go.
17: We always try
2: there
17: to make
2: she
17: sure.
2: goes. Got to get a plug in. Got to get a
0: She is
17: it's my promotions job, Max.
2: Director. I know.
0: It's in
2: know.
0: The title there,
2: yeah,
0: Max.
2: Yeah.
17: I like to call myself a grade A yapper. I have been blessed with the gift of talking. So I get to...
0: Okay. Well, that's going to be a lot of fun. I'm just amazed at the tribute bands you find, honestly. Every time I've been. You find some good ones.
15: And, you know, I'm really concerned about that. You want to make sure that you're on top of it of when they run their course, because you've got to be able to anticipate and then jump off to what you think the next trend of music is going to be and to move in that direction and just always stay ahead of what's happening and be in the forefront. Don't be in the trunk, so to speak.
0: And I agree with that.
15: And just trying to always be there. And I remember when we first went into the tributes with Sail On, which was the Beach Boys. Back several years ago. That was one of the very first ones that we did was Sail On and a tribute to the Beach Boys. And that was a very fun.
2: That's fun. As
0: well. Yeah, so Riverfront Nights coming up again. That's going to be a lot of fun every week. How many weeks do you do it for?
15: We'll do it for a total of 15 weeks.
0: 15 weeks?
15: It's all opportunities. It's through September the 5th. And, you know, Riverfront Nights really started on just as an add-on to Riverbend. It started on with maybe six nights, and then it steadily grew. But with COVID and what happened then to large music festivals, Riverfront Nights has become our flagship event.
0: Yep.
15: It is our flagship event now.
0: Yeah, a lot of people show up, so check that out. Mickey, I really appreciate you coming on, telling us everything you're involved in. Lots of good things that people can be involved in the city.
15: Yaffe, Max, Jess, thanks so much for having me. It's always a pleasure to be here.
17: Thanks for coming.
2: It's great working with you, Mickey.
0: Yep.
15: Likewise, Max.
17: I love that I have your number in my phone. Hey, Mickey, can you come over? Let's do this.
0: Yeah, she doesn't do that for me. All right.
17: Hey, I got him on your show, didn't I?
0: You did. It's true. We'll be back in a moment here on Yaffe Live. Stay with us.
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2: We got a few clouds and a little bit of rain, maybe in the forecast. High today, 86 degrees. Clouds going to stick around tonight, going down to 71 tomorrow. Sunshine and a very slight chance of rain with a high of 90 degrees. Believe it or not, it's 86 and it feels like 93 with the heat index.
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0: Welcome back to Yaffe Live. This is a revolution in common sense here on The Talk Monster. As always, I'm glad you have joined the show. 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And Max, remind them how to spell it.
2: It's Y-A-P-P.
0: Not, I knew you were going to do
2: that. Y-A-F-F-E-E. You know, I've been accused of being an aggravating little cuss.
0: An aggravating little cuss?
2: Yeah, that I aggravate people here at the station. You know, I went through my harassment training.
0: Oh,
2: and I already knew how to do that.
0: I already know how to harass people. Why do I have to be trained for it?
2: Yes, I was excellent at it. Well, I was a cop for 38 years. You know, after 38 years of being in law enforcement, you can learn how to harass people very well.
0: Yeah.
2: No, I never tried to harass anybody. I really didn't.
0: Everyone kept saying the training itself was harassment. Because it took 30 minutes.
2: It was 30 minutes of my day. And
0: man, you're going to get us in trouble, Max.
2: I don't have that much time left, so I can't waste 30 minutes.
0: How many times a show do you remind someone that you're old? How many times a show do you?
2: I'm constantly reminded that I'm old. Every time I get off the stool here, I can't hardly walk.
0: Oh, man. All right. Well, at least you don't have to work with Scott Pelley. We were talking about him yesterday? Let me play a little bit more. I'm not going to play the whole thing because you talk about taking forever.
2: Why do you have to play that again?
0: Because.
22: I've never worn the uniform. But I've been in combat for this country in Afghanistan and Iraq, Kuwait, been shot at, spent nights in foxholes filling up with water in the desert.
0: You're an anchor. You're a news anchor.
2: Yeah, and you were there for CBS.
0: Yeah, of course. Anyway, I thought Bill Maher had a good response to some of this. First, he was talking with Chris Murphy, who, of course, just gives the typical Democrat lines. And Bill Maher's like, but I don't... if you just watch 60 Minutes since Barry Weiss has taken over, no one notices that. It's not like they're just all Trump propaganda at this point or something. Here's some of that.
23: But let me ask you this question. I watch 60 Minutes every week. I've had since I was a kid. If I didn't hear all the buzz in the media, if I didn't read about it all the time, would I ever notice that it was any different? I don't think I would.
24: Yeah, it's not just 60 Minutes, and part of it is you don't know what they choose not to air.
23: That's true, too.
24: Part of what the allegation is that they are killing stories that would be embarrassing for the president. So it's hard to know what you're missing in a censorship environment.
23: But I've seen ones that are not very favorable to the president.
24: Yeah.
23: That's what I'm saying. I don't know if I would have noticed any different if I hadn't been reading about it. Also, I just don't think being a 60 Minutes correspondent is that hard. I don't feel like Scott Pelley. I don't feel like Scott Pelley was a national treasure.
0: This is the last part. I do love that. But he's like, look, you know, if you're not just keeping up with all this and you just watch 60 Minutes, it has not come off as some type of Trump propaganda since the leadership change at CBS News. And Scott Pelley acting like he's a national treasure, he's an anchor. Most of what he did was read the news. Now, he was good at it. He was talented. I wish I had his voice. I do. But why are we pretending he's something more than what he was?
2: I would much rather Dale have his voice. I can live with yours, but Dale's hurts.
0: Could you imagine if Dale Jackson came in one day and started sounding like Scott Pelley? Welcome to the Dale Jackson Show.
2: Well, in a way he does. Well, no, I'm not going to say that.
0: Thank you. See, you took the harassment training.
2: I was going to say that his head is all swelled up about like Pelly's, but it's not.
0: You're going to have to take more training. That's it. I'm going to have to assign it to you there, Max.
2: I'm good at it. I don't need any more training.
0: Harassment training. All right, Victoria Coates joins us next year on Yaffe Live. Stay with us.
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5: This is a special report from ABC News. I'm Wayne Cabot. Hours after the downing of an Army helicopter, President Trump is blaming Iran and saying we must respond. ABC's Louis Martinez has learned that it's possible Iran didn't mean to do this.
6: What we have learned from U.S. officials is that a drone was involved. In other words, an Iranian drone brought down this Apache helicopter with a crew of two aboard. Now, what we are hearing from one U.S. official is that it is unclear whether there was an intent to actually bring down the drone, because the type of drone that was involved was one that is typically involved in the attacks on shipping in the Strait of Hormuz.
5: Not only was it a drone that took down the chopper, it was a drone that saved the two service members. A Navy autonomous sea drone rescued the crew. It just arrived into the Fifth Fleet in late March. It's the first time that a drone has been used to save U.S. military members. This is ABC News.
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3: So we have a lot of breaking news when it comes to the quasi-war in Iran. That's kind of what I'm calling it. Not really a war, not really. I'm sorry, quasi-ceasefire. It's not really a ceasefire, kind of a ceasefire. But we do have Israel striking targets in Lebanon again, going after Hezbollah. We do have an American crew rescued near the coast of Oman when a military helicopter went down. We do have Trump saying that we're still close to a deal, but he's been saying that for a while. So we got to talk all about this and more right now with Victoria Coates. She is a national security foreign policy expert with the Heritage Foundation, also former national security advisor, deputy national security advisor under Trump in the first term. Victoria, thank you so much for coming on.
4: Good to be with you, Yaffe. How are you?
3: I'm doing good. So what do you think the latest is here? Because there has been some back and forth when it comes to Israel and Hezbollah. Frankly, I don't blame Israel. Trump kind of said that, you know, Iran, Hezbollah struck at Israel. So Israel had to fight back. Trump said it's hard to blame them for wanting to do that. But of course, he wants the ceasefire to hold because he really wants a deal. So what is the latest here on this?
4: Yeah, no, I mean, the president actually went farther than that in his Meet the Press interview on Sunday when he said, you know, that he did want the Israelis to be more, what he said was quote unquote surgical in their strikes on Hezbollah, but that they were within their rights to retaliate, and that the United States would even help them retaliating against Hezbollah if they were more surgical. So I think what he doesn't want is a lot of destruction in Beirut, which of course has taken the brunt of a lot of Israeli bombings in recent years. And also everyone will remember that horrible explosion in the port a couple of years back that really devastated the city. And I think the way the president looks at it is that, you know, President Iran's government is actually cooperating with the United States, cooperating with Israel. That isolates Hamas. He really doesn't want to weaken them politically by the kind of bombing that Israel proposed. And I think that's not illogical. You know, obviously, you know, nobody likes Hezbollah. It makes me happy when people drop bombs on them because they've been a designated terrorist group for more than 40 years and are responsible for all sorts of atrocities that have killed Americans. So I certainly sympathize with that perspective, but the president has his perspective as well.
3: Okay, so yeah, it's interesting. You said nobody likes Hezbollah. I mean, Iran does. That's kind of the problem, right? Iran is still backing them. There's still a proxy, the exception that proves the rule.
4: Yeah.
3: but I mean, this is the issue, right? Because, you know, Iran is saying they want to make a deal, but they're still backing Hezbollah, and they want Hezbollah to be a part of the deal. But Israel can never accept that. They can't say, oh, we'll make a deal with Iran, but Hezbollah gets to do what they want too. So that's kind of one of the hangups here.
4: Definitely. But bear in mind, we have a whole new dynamic here with particularly Lebanon and Syria, that historically Lebanon has tolerated and the majority of Lebanese have even supported Hezbollah. as a provider of social services, one of the only viable security forces, and that they also had a prime sponsor in Bashar al-Assad of Syria. So that is a dynamic that has dramatically shifted in the last 3 years. And now we have a new government in Syria under President al-Shara. Is he George Washington? I don't think so. But at the same time, he is not supportive of Hezbollah and Iran the way Assad was. That's a big, big change. And as I'd said before, this government of the new government of Lebanon is actively trying to get rid of Hezbollah. Their ability to do so is still very much in question, but they want to. And they've engaged in the first direct talks with Israel in 30 years.

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1: The core of a lot of the disasters we've seen in the Middle East and in my lifetime and your lifetime.
2: Oh, absolutely. And, you know, this goes back to the first Trump term. I remember, you know, as we were working on the Abraham Accords, we went to an extraordinary session actually in Warsaw, Poland, of all places, that Prime Minister Netanyahu came to. And we had Sheikh Abdullah bin Zayed from UAE. We had Khalid bin Salman, the younger brother of Mohammed bin Salman from Saudi Arabia. Very high-level Bahraini representation. And the three of them sat on the stage and said, you know what, exactly what you just said. We grew up being told with absolute certainty that Israel was the problem in the region, that Israel was the cause of all of the bad things that were happening and the violence and the disruption. And that's what we grew up believing. But we have come to realize that this is not the case, that it's Iran. And that, in fact, we don't want Israel. Not only are we not going to eradicate Israel, we don't want Israel to go away. We want Israel to help us with Iran. And that's when we knew we were, you know, on the road to a massive regional shift. And, you know, obviously that still has its challenges. You know, the Iranians still get a vote in all of this, but I think it's one of the reasons they've taken the what I consider to be very self-destructive steps. But I think from their perspective, a nuclear weapon is the only way they ensure their ongoing relevance. And so that's why, you know, they have continued to pursue a nuke, particularly during the Biden administration. We can trace their beginning to enrich at higher and higher levels starting in 2021. We have all that data at the Heritage Foundation, if anyone's interested. And, you know, that is their overriding principle. And I think the president, when he came back into office, realized what had happened, realized what they were doing, and that's why he was willing to take this step.
1: So were you a part of some of those talks, the Abraham Accords, when you were in the Trump administration the first term?
2: I was, actually, and I cleverly leaked it to Axios when Jonathan Swan was there. So I had forgotten about it. There's a piece in Axios from November of 2019, which says that I took a first draft of a non-aggression pact between UAE and Bahrain and Israel to the Manama dialogues that year, which is true, and showed it to Saudi, Bahraini, and Emirati counterparts, and that they had not said no. And that is true.
1: I mean, the reason I bring that up is, should write a book on that. Just an idea I'm throwing out. But that's when you were talking about your experience and all of that, I was like, that sounds like a really good book. So I don't know if you're working on a book or anything right now, but just throwing out an idea.
2: Well, I am, Yaffe, but the book I'm working on right now is about the fact that Michelangelo's David and Leonardo's Mona Lisa were made in the same place at the same time, which is Florence.
1: I mean, that sounds interesting, too. I give you credit for that. That does sound pretty cool too. But if you're ever bored one day and you want to write about that, I would read about that. I mean, your experience in trying to organize the Abraham Accords.
2: Yes, there is some of it in the Battle for the Jewish State. I do talk about it, which is when I realized that I had actually provided this information to Jonathan. There's some of it in there if people want to read about it. And we'll think about that next book, because I'm pretty close to done with Divine Creation.
1: Okay, there you go. There you go. And when you do finish and get that out, we'll bring you on and talk about your latest book. I'm speaking with Victoria Coates. Yeah, Victoria Coates, national security expert with the Heritage Foundation. Real quick, what is the latest on Ukraine and Russia? I keep seeing reports that Ukraine has really gained the upper hand in recent weeks. So talk about that.
2: Yeah, this is really, really interesting. And I have a op-ed into Fox News about exactly this topic, which is called, I believe, the top, Don't Look Now, but Donald Trump May Have Fixed Ukraine. And if you know, what has happened is in the last year and a half, Ukraine has massively upped their development and now manufacture of these long-range attack drones that allow them to threaten Russian supply.

0: skylines, which are stretched very thin, especially to Crimea. So that is a huge advantage for them. And they're pushing the United States very hard for a license to start manufacturing the PAC-3 missile interceptors for the Patriots. And I understand how your audience might want to prioritize Buy American, so do I. But we produce 60 a month and Ukraine fires 70 a month. So we have a math problem there that we can't fix in the short order. And so I don't know about the PAC-3s. There's some sensitive technology issues, but there's certainly lesser things that we could license to them to manufacture on their own. A cut of it comes back to the U.S. taxpayer. And, you know, it's not like we're giving them weapons. They're building their own weapons. So I think we really have a lot of momentum on our side in Ukraine. I think it is because of the pressure that the president put on them to not just accept largesse from Europe and the United States, but to actually, you know, do it themselves. They are, to their huge credit, they are doing it. And I think the president goes into the NATO summit with a really good news story to tell, and the ability to challenge European partners and allies. And our friends in Congress, too, who are trying to force through another $10 billion of U.S. taxpayer aid to Ukraine. Don't go back to the failed Biden paradigm. Let's go on as we have begun to get some momentum back. And so I think that's a really powerful message for the president as he heads to Ankara for the NATO summit.
1: 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You can read all her stuff at heritage.org. And of course, as you said there, you have an op-ed at foxnews.com as well on the latest in Ukraine. Victoria, really appreciate it. We'll talk to you again next week.
0: Sounds good. Take care, Yaffe.
1: All right. Coming up in just a couple of minutes as well, we're going to have Yaffe's Monster Rewind. This is Yaffe Live.
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6: Well, it's warm out there this afternoon. We got a slight chance of rain and some clouds. High today, about 86. Going to get a little warmer tomorrow. It's going to feel like 90 tomorrow, going down to 71 degrees tonight. Right now, it's 87 degrees at Chattanooga's Talk Monster.
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1: Welcome back to Yaffe Alive. This is Talk Radio 102.3. Yes, I am Tennessee's voice of reason. Yes, I am George's voice of reason. Yes, I really am your voice of reason. What can I say? Not you, Max. I don't know if I could be your voice of reason. But everyone else.
6: Why couldn't you be my voice of reason?
1: I don't know. You don't listen to me. You don't take my advice.
6: I do.
1: No, I'm just kidding. One person texted in. Alan weighed in on our text monster and said, when is the Georgia election going to be done? Well, the primary election is next week, so we're close. And most of the ads we're hearing are from Rick Jackson. Spending a lot of money, I still think he's probably going to lose in the primary. So a lot of these ads will go away for a bit. Now we have the general election in November, and you're going to hear a lot more ads again because Georgia's a pretty purple state. So Democrats and Republicans have a chance, especially when you're talking about governor. So you're going to hear ads. Just warning you, it's coming. But it's possible we won't hear any more Rick Jackson ads if he loses.
6: They don't realize what we go through.
1: What do you mean?
6: Well, we're here for every ad that plays.
1: Oh, yeah, I know. That's true. The people on the
6: we can't even go to the bathroom. I've got these ads memorized.
1: Not only that, but I was joking earlier that me and Rick Jackson are just best buddies. But for real, I get ads texted to me. I get ads called to me. I get ads emailed to me. I get ads on my TV, on my streaming, in my mailbox.
6: Move to Tennessee.
1: On the radio.
6: Move to Tennessee.
1: You don't get ads?
6: No. Well, we got the one
1: elections.
6: Guy running for governor, but.
1: Yeah, you'll get some, but you're right. Georgia, because it's a much more contested state, you get a lot more ads. But this year, Rick Jackson is the big reason why. He wants to be governor, and in order for him to do that, he's got to spend a lot of money. We got some other people weighing in on the text monster. One person said this about Iran and Trump, because I was talking about it with Victoria Coates in the last segment. He said, every day I'm getting more and more disappointed. Wants President Trump to show some balls, is what he said. Get some kahunas. Yeah, that's what he wants. That's what the texter wants. It's exactly right. Exactly right. All right. Somebody said this. This is kind of an interesting reference. We were talking about Scott Pelley earlier because I had to play those cuts of Bill Maher reacting to it. But a texter said, Scott Pelley reminds me of the movie Tombstone when Johnny Ringo was spinning his gun around acting all tough in front of his buddies. And then you got people who are actually in combat and know what it's like. You know, Doc on the movie.
6: Oh, yeah.
1: Said just spinning the cup and looking at him.
6: I'm your Huckleberry.
1: Yeah. That's a great movie.
6: Yeah.
1: Man, it's a great movie. All right, let's end the show like we usually do there, Captain Max. We have Yaffe's Monster Rewind. That time of the show where I remind you, if you missed any of it live, the podcast is up on the website, WGOW.com. 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I don't know how to make it easier for you. I'm not going to come to your house and do the show again. I'm not going to come to your house, knock on your door, and just redo the show. If you want to hear it, if you missed it, you got to go to the podcast. Anyway, at the beginning of the show today, we were talking about the latest in Iran and the fact that President Trump is blaming Iran for shooting down an Apache helicopter in the Strait of Hormuz on Monday. Now, it does seem like it's possible Iran didn't mean to do that, but Trump said there will be a response. By the way, Trump was at the Knicks game, Madison Square Garden, but was asked about this as well. Here is what he said about Iran. If it lets me play it.
9: They were going back and forth, and now they both agreed through me to stop. And we're in the final throes of what will be a very, very good deal that will not allow in any way, shape, or form nuclear weapons. Do what's right, but I want you to stop as quickly as you can, because they have to stop. It has to do with Lebanon, and it has to stop. We want to get it finished. We're very close to having a very, very good, strong, powerful deal. If we go and bomb, which we can do very easily if we want, and we spend another 2 or 3 weeks bombing, they'll have nothing left whatsoever, but you won't have the strait open for months.
1: All right, there you go. So we'll see. He's talking about that if we did more bombing, you won't have the strait open for months. I don't know if I buy that. I think you could use the Navy to force the strait open, but there you go. He says a deal is coming. I hope he's right. I really do. I hope he's right. So we talked about that at the beginning of the show. Podcast is up. We have the Tennessee bullet points as well. The top stories from around the state, putting details on the fact that President Trump has decided not to endorse in the Republican primary for governor in Tennessee because he's close to both candidates. So we talked about that in the bullet points. The podcast of that will be up. We talked about the Graham Plattner campaign because the main Senate primary is going on. Another Democrat, though, John Fetterman, not a fan of Graham Plattner, and I give him credit. He has the guts to say this about a fellow Democrat.
10: If, for me, as a Democrat, I'm never going to carry water for a guy that calls, you know, an American hero a dumb MF-er, or someone that, you know, smears Chris Kyle, you know, the American sniper, and claim that he's shooting innocent civilians. I mean, you've literally lost count. And he also called rural Americans as racist and stupid. It's countless. It absolutely is. This is a guy that had a problem with me, how I dress, but he seemed to have no problem posing in a towel at a disgusting website that consistently has serious problems about that kinds of depravity.
1: So we talked about that. We had Mickey McCamish on as well, talking about Race Across America or Race Across Chattanooga, and how they're really going to try to do all 50,000 wreaths across Chattanooga. So that's going to be good. 50,000 graves, putting wreaths on the graves. Also, we had Victoria Coates on to talk about Iran. So I'm a little distracted because there actually is breaking news, which I won't be able to cover, but probably will tomorrow, that there has been a verdict reached in the Carmelo Anthony murder trial. This was those two high school students where one killed the other high school student. The suspect, black, the victim, white. But now they're saying that even though the black kid killed the white kid, they're still saying that, oh, they only arrested him because he's black and all this stuff, racial tensions, as usual. So I'm sure that'll be news tomorrow. So we'll talk about that tomorrow. And they're going to talk sports, the NBA Finals, much more during Sport Talk, 3 to 7 p.m. That's coming up next. Thanks to Captain Max for producing. And I'll be back tomorrow at the same time. See you then.
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7: From ABC News, I'm Wayne Cabot. President Trump says he must respond.
11: after he says Iran shot down an Army Apache helicopter near the Strait of Hormuz.
12: The president posted on social media that the two pilots involved were safe and uninjured, but he now says that the United States, quote, must of necessity respond to this attack. He does not get specific in his social media post, and the White House hasn't responded to our questions about this, about what he might do now against Iran because of this takedown of the helicopter.
11: That's ABC's Karen Travers at the White House, and just now we're hearing from Iran for the first time about this. Its foreign minister responding, not taking responsibility explicitly for shooting down that helicopter, but indirectly referencing what happened in the Strait of Hormuz. Saying he needs the money, the son of Rob and Michelle Reiner is asking to tap into his trust fund so he can pay for the lawyers to defend himself from charges that he killed them.
13: In Nick Reiner's new filing in probate court, his civil attorneys argue Reiner should get money from an individual trust his parents set up for him to receive at different stages in his 30s. They argue trust money has nothing to do with his guilt or innocence in the murders of his parents and that he needs the approximate $1.5 million to pay for a defense attorney. The filing says famed attorney Alan Jackson withdrew as his criminal defense attorney in January after Reiner's siblings refused to pay for their brother's defense, and Reiner then got a public defender. Alan Jackson says in the filing he is ready and willing to represent Reiner if the funds become available. Alex Stone, ABC News, Los Angeles.
11: Jeffrey Epstein's longtime executive secretary just told the House Oversight Committee that her convicted sex offender boss was a master manipulator and that she was unaware of his crimes, that according to closed-door testimony. You're listening to ABC News.
5: 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Amanda Jelks breaks down what families should have in place before summer travel and why planning ahead matters if the unexpected happens while you're away. 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

0: Sports Talk, WGNW, the Talk Monster. Quake Pasquale, Art in for Cowboy Joe this afternoon. And how are you doing, David? Good to see you, my man.
1: Doing wonderful. Hopefully everybody out there is doing wonderfully as well.
0: I've had better days, but we'll fight through it.
1: Well, when I walked in, you were battling technology, and that can be frustrating.
0: And I am always a loser in that battle, guaranteed, 100%. Art, how are you doing? Appreciate you sitting in for
2: I'm
0: Joe.
2: Great. Thank you.
0: Good.
2: I love your show.
0: Good, man.
2: We love
0: producing
2: you on it.
0: So that's good.
1: We're going to have a fun segment with you later on, because I saw something today. Quake saw it too. And with the World Cup and everything, we're going to go over a little bit of soccer terminology to see what you know. Hey, because we're in the dark too. And so it's kind of funny.
0: I didn't recognize any of them, Art. So just feel you can relax about that, right? All right. So we're going to have our Papa John's question of the day coming up after the first break. Rich Mazingo, president of the Chattanooga Lookouts, will be joining us at 3:35. We'll have that fun little soccer lingo segment, probably 4:35-ish or so. Coach Mac McCarthy, 6-7 tonight in the Coach's Corner, presented by Powerade. So we'll get to the NBA Finals game 3 last night. And
1: fan behavior.
0: The celebrity row was interesting last night. So we'll get to all that a little bit later on. But right now we are joined by Mickey McCamish, of course. Mickey! Yes, sir.
1: The legendary.
0: Always appreciate you and what you do for Chattanooga, Mickey. And I'm sorry, I was in there with our technical support staff. So we are talking about wreaths over Chattanooga.
3: Wreaths across Chattanooga.
0: Wreaths across Chattanooga. Thank you.
3: Quake, David, Art, thanks so much for having me.
0: You got it.
3: And, you know, this year, Wreaths across Chattanooga, we've got a big challenge ahead of us. We've got to place 50,000 wreaths at Chattanooga National Cemetery. The date that we're looking at is December the 12th. Wreaths are $10. Our mission is to place a wreath on each of the graves. We're 100% all volunteer. Every penny that's donated to wreaths goes toward a wreath, and wreaths are $10. We have a great relationship with Food City. Food City has a strong military background, and so therefore, this partnership with Food City and that military background has resulted in the wreath staying at $10, and that's important. That was one of the reasons why we did start Wreaths Across Chattanooga as its own 501c3. While other wreaths were increasing in price, like at Wreaths Across America, that put some spouses, some families unable to be able to donate for a wreath, and it makes them feel terrible. So that was one of the reasons why we did establish Wreaths Across Chattanooga as its own 501c3. And there's a couple of ways people can donate. They can donate through mail at Wreaths Across Chattanooga, 426 Market Street, Chattanooga, 37402, or they can go online to wreathsacrosschat.org. And again, the wreaths are $10, and we'll place them on December the 12th.
0: So you can donate at that website.
3: You can. And the technology that we use is there is no surcharge for donating on them. So you donate $10, $10 comes to us. There is no surcharge to the people.
1: So we just obviously had Memorial Day, where you're obviously involved in the flag plant, and I've witnessed that too, and that is such a neat thing to be a part of. But this is done in a day as well, as far as putting those wreaths.
3: That's correct.
1: That's incredible.
3: David, we did place 50,000 wreaths on May the 23rd. We placed those flags, and then on the 30th of May, we picked the flags up. So each grave did have a flag. So just as we did that, we want to do the same thing with wreaths at Christmas time. And again, we'd place them on December the 12th, a couple of weeks before Christmas. And then we would retire. We would pick those wreaths up in early January.
0: Oh, I see it. Okay. Wreathsacrosschat.org. Wreathsacrosschat.org. You can donate there. And, of course, it is the National Cemetery, so a lot of history there, and that was the first, if I'm not wrong here, I might be mistaken, but that was the first national cemetery ever in the United States, well, right?
3: That's correct, and also you've got the Medal of Honor recipients, those have been awarded the Medal of Honor. I think it has more Medal of Honor recipients laid to rest there than any other national cemetery as well.
0: Wow.
3: So it's a site that, as a veteran, that's a site that I hope to be laid to rest at in years to come. And it the people there just do a fabulous job in maintaining the cemetery.
0: It's a wonderful place, and I know I thank you all every year because my mom is there, and my dad, who turned 86 yesterday, eventually will be there. He's not ready right now, I don't think, but and it just, when you guys do that at Christmas time, and I know you do the flags on Memorial Day weekend, it just looks wonderful, man. I can't thank you enough because it's just really touching to drive in there and see all that, all the graves with you know, the headstones with the wreaths on. It's just really, really cool.
3: You know, Quake, another program we have coming up here very shortly in about a month is the Fallen Five Remembrance Service. And for the past, this will be year 11, we've had a remembrance program at the Reef of Honor. So, again, that we do not forget the four Marines, the Navy sailor that were killed by the terrorist on July the 16th of 2015. We were I was in a funeral procession just opposite the Navy Reserve Center whenever the terrorist attack occurred. Officer Dennis Pettigo was leading our funeral procession, and he peeled off and went in and was the officer that was shot. But I worked with all five of those military men.
0: Wasn't that Dixie's family?
3: It was his. It was his mother.
0: His mom. Okay.
3: His mother. It was Dixie's mother, and we were stopped just opposite the Operation Support Center, and I heard the I heard what I thought was just like firecrackers. It was automatic weapons, and I said, "My gosh, they're about 2 weeks late. July the 4th occurred 2 weeks ago." But it was the automatic weapons of the terrorist that attacked. But it was Dixie Fuller's mother's funeral that we were en route to Chattanooga National for her burial.
0: Wow. So do we have plans of what you're doing then or what?
3: Yes, I've got a program. We'll have some speakers. We'll also have a remembrance program that will include the Marines and the Navy both as well. They actively participate. And again, the whole idea is just so we never forget what happened on that date. It's a date that all of us here in Chattanooga is ingrained in our memory. We know where we're at, what we were doing at that hour, at that particular date. But it's just a reminder to remember these fallen five.
0: You know, I was in, we were in Destin. We had just gotten there like the day before. And I'd gone out to the beach or something, came back in, and it was on, you know, the news channel. CNN or whatever it was on, and there it is, Chattanooga, Tennessee, and I'm just locked in, and I had this overwhelming feeling that I had to get back.
3: Yeah.
0: You know, it was like my community was
3: being under attack.
0: Yeah. Yeah, and it was weird to watch it from a distance, you know, and not be able to do anything.
3: I mean, well, and you never
0: think, I could have done anything anyway.
3: Yeah, and you never think it's going to happen in your backyard. You think it's going to happen in everybody else's backyard, but not in our backyard. Look at Chattanooga, Tennessee. Very, very labeled the most patriotic city in America, and you don't think it's going to happen here. And then I recall how that occurred like on a Thursday. That weekend, we then began to put together the tribute on the river that occurred 2 months later with the Blue Angels flying over and how we were able to make all of that happen and how we passed the five-gallon pails throughout the 80,000 or so that were there. And we generated just under $500,000, $467,000 for the families of the fallen five.
0: Wow.
3: That time.
0: Wow. All right. So we're encouraging folks, wreathsacrosschat.org. Go there and you can donate. And if you'll give the address where you can send checks old school or whatever they want to do.
3: Well, that's right. And a lot of people prefer that way. And
0: sure.
3: It's Wreaths Across Chattanooga, 426 Market Street. Chattanooga 37402.
0: All right, Mickey.
1: Quake, I don't know about you, but Mickey McCamish comes across as one of those guys that just never seems to have any downtime. He is always doing something,
0: know,
1: and it's
0: man.
1: Usually for somebody else
0: yes.
1: that he's doing it for, but he seems to never have downtime.
0: Riverfront Nights. I mean, we can go on and on and on with what you've touched in our community, Mickey.
3: Well, y'all are great partners with Riverfront Nights, too. What you all do for us as well, the large crowd that we had this past weekend for the 90s music, we've got Elton John coming up, tribute coming up this week. So what you all do here at Cumulus, this is so very much appreciated. And It requires partnerships to make this happen.
0: Shoot, we just go down there and have fun. That's all it is. So wreathsacrosschat.org. Mickey, thank you. Always appreciate it, man.
3: Thank you, Quake, David, you got it. Art. Thank you, all it. So much for having me.
0: Great job, Mickey, as always. Wreathsacrosschat.org. Give you all the information there at that website where you can donate as well. 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

0: 2024. Sport Talk, Quake, Pasquale, Art in for Cowboy Joe. Joe will be back tomorrow. 267-1023. But right now, and actually we're a little late, so apologize for our tardiness on our Papa John's questions of the day.
1: 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Better ingredients, better pizza, better get you some.
0: All right, Papa John's questions of the day. What is your Rushmore of Earl?
1: Today is National Earl Day.
0: Earl? Okay.
1: So feel free to be as creative as you want on that.
0: And on a scale of 1 to 10, how much do you like Pat McAfee on ESPN? Because apparently he is
1: already
0: making a ton.
1: Yeah.
0: And now set for a raise?
1: Maybe like doubling. He could go from 30 mil to 60 mil a year.
2: I'm an enlightened, defined Earl.
0: Define Earl?
2: Yeah.
0: You define Earl.
2: Yeah. Rushmore of Earl?
1: Yeah. It could be former Houston Oilers running back Earl Campbell.
2: All right.
1: It could be the TV show My Name is Earl.
0: My Name is Earl has to be on it. I love that show. Steve Earl.
1: Yep,
0: singer.
1: Copperhead Road.
2: Wow.
0: And I can't have a Rushmore without Dan Earl taking the Mox basketball coach.
2: Okay.
0: So I've got my four. Yeah, just whatever pertains to Earl, you can throw it out there.
1: Earl Weaver?
0: Earl Weaver, there's another good one. Boy, he could have some good head explosions back in the day.
1: Yes, he could. I tell you another one it's going to be hard to leave this one off. James Earl Jones.
0: Mm. Yeah. And, of course,
3: your father, Luke.
0: King from Coming to America. King Joffrey. What was it? Yeah. Joffrey? Whatever.
2: Or, darkly, James Earl Ray.
0: Ooh.
1: Yeah.
0: Yeah, we're going to leave him out of there.
2: We're going to leave him out.
0: Yeah. He doesn't qualify. He is not good enough. Papa John's question of the day, of course, again, what is your Rushmore of Earl? And on a scale of 1 to 10, how much do you like Pat McAfee on ESPN? So let's tackle that one because at first I hated Pat McAfee. I thought he was just not necessarily arrogant, but he was just kind of pompous, and he always wearing the tank top, and I was just like, what are we doing here? But I've kind of appreciate more of his talents because you and I and Joe talk about this a lot. There's different angles of sports coverage, right? Some of it's buttoned up and it's, you know, direct, and here are the facts and you can make a decision on, but these are the facts on whatever story it might be. Then there's what I like to call, which is Pat McAfee, the carnival barker, okay? Where a lot of it's delivery, a little bit, if not 30, 40% of it is look at me, which seems to be catching fire a little bit more in our society than it used to. But his ability to entertain, especially in front of audiences like game day, and I know you don't watch game day much because you're usually on the road covering the Vols, but his ability to get up in front of thousands of people and have them eating out of the palm of his hand, he's got that.
1: Mm-hmm.
0: He definitely has that, which annoys some people. But on, you know, other cases, I can appreciate that because of, you know, speaking in front of people in times past. Maybe not the numbers of people that he does, but you know what I'm saying. It takes a real talent to have people pay attention to you when you're up in front of them. He does a good job of that. I think his show on TV is fast enough paced that you're moving on. If it's a guy that I don't care anything about what he's saying, it's usually done in 3 to 4 minutes and they're on to something else. I think the group of people that he's assembled are pretty decent as far as what they do. They know their sports. I mean, so I don't know. I've kind of grown to – I'll give him a 4 now. I would have given him a 1 2 years ago. It's not like he gets a ringing endorsement from me, but
1: – No, I mean – it's not like I haven't laughed at things he's done before, because I have. It's just kind of the volume in your face. Do you want that all the time? Would game day be better if it was just Saban and Herb Street and not McAfee.
0: To a certain point, but I think McAfee's the foil a little bit. He's the carnival barker. He's the goofball. He'll say and let's face it, he'll say stuff that, a lot of times shouldn't air on television. Whether that's just to get effect or whatever the case.
1: I was thinking five or six. I didn't know you were only going up to four.
0: Four. Yeah. Yeah, I'm not, like I said, I'm not a huge fan. I'm just saying I like him more than I used to.
1: I never watch his show. I guess it's at a time or what, or I'll find something else.
0: It's usually one, and I'll watch it while I'm eating lunch here in the conference room sometimes, unless there's live action going on, like golf or whatever.
1: Right.
0: All right, Rich Mazingo hanging out in the Talk Monster Green Room, sponsored by the Hemp House. He's coming up. Hang tight.
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4: ABC News, I'm Wayne Cabot. President Trump blames Iran and says he'll respond. After a U.S. Army helicopter was shot down near the Strait of Hormuz this morning, the military says the chopper was downed by an Iranian drone, and the crew were rescued by a U.S. Navy drone ship. The first time an unmanned ship has been used by the U.S. military. ABC's Karen Travers at the White House is working to find out when or how America will answer.
5: The White House hasn't responded to our questions about this, about what he might do now against Iran because of this takedown of the helicopter.
4: Happening now, Maine's primary election, which could shape the Senate. Voters there will decide if they can overlook recent revelations about Democratic frontrunner Graham Platner. Jeffrey Epstein's longtime executive secretary, Leslie Groff, just told the House Oversight Committee in Washington that she was unaware of his crimes. She spent 18 years working for him, calling him a master manipulator. This is ABC News.
3: Right now, traffic. 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Drive carefully, Art Sanders, right now traffic.
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0: Honk the Talk Monster, Quake Pasquale, and Art in the house. 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Tell them Sport Talk Quake and the Talk Monster sent you. Big homestand starts for the Lookouts tonight, and they got a ton of promotional things going on. So when Rich gets here, we'll chat about that. But they're playing pretty well, still leading, not as hot as they were to start the season, but they're still leading the Southern Conference, I guess, or Southern League, I should say.
1: Yeah, so
0: North Division.
2: Three-horse race with Chattanooga and Knoxville and Rocket City. I think those are the three teams that are down the stretch they go.
0: And it's Rockets. Is it Rocket City this homestand? I believe it to be. In case you haven't noticed, this day has already kicked my ass. Rocket City. Rocket City will be at Erlanger Park starting tonight, 7 o'clock, and go through Sunday afternoon. Sunday afternoon, first pitch is 1 o'clock, and then on Saturday, 6:30, with a ton of promotions going on.
3: You don't really sound like you're faltering.
2: No.
0: Okay, good, good.
2: You don't.
0: Good. I'm not feeling strong today. I'm just feeling like I got my butt whipped. Physically, emotionally, definitely technology.
2: Well, you can reveal. You woke up this morning and decided you were going to attack some trees.
0: We're going to cut some trees. I cut 7 trees in that humidity, which was crazy, sweating like crazy. And then my corporate email decided that it wasn't going to agree with my laptop anymore. So, and of course, in great corporate communication, nobody said anything. It just changed all of a sudden yesterday.
2: Think how much more effective you would have been cutting trees down after the email snafu. Because
0: right,
2: now you're ticked off,
0: right.
2: And now you're ready to just
0: right.
2: Take
0: that
2: it out
0: been,
2: on trees.
0: It would have been much better. Much better. Much better. But it just didn't happen that way. And I want to get out there before it got super hot. And I'm telling you, that humidity.
2: It was nasty early. I think I ran it like 8:30, and it was already just like, this is gross.
0: Uh-huh. So I walked out there in long pants and long sleeve, you know. It was one of those Under Armour shirts, but it was still long sleeves just to not get all scraped and cut up. And I was sweating before I even got to where the trees were. It was pretty. I mean, let's face it. I'm no spring chicken anymore, man. That's probably the hardest workout I've had in 10 years. I guarantee you, which is sad, but true. But true.
2: All right. Just got back from the beach, and news yesterday that in Panama City, a Navy base employee got attacked by a shark, lost an arm, and they're trying to save his hand on his other arm.
0: Whoa.
2: Yeah.
0: And Panama City. I mean, those places are highly populated mm-hmm. this time of year.
2: Some scary, scary stuff. It just seems like in the panhandle we're reading about that more, hearing about that
0: yes.
2: a little bit with a little more frequency than we used to.
0: 25, 30 years ago, I don't think it may have happened, but nobody, I mean, it wasn't widespread like it's been the last 10, 15 years.
2: Because you had the 15-year-old girl from Alabama that got bitten a couple of years ago down there. And, of course, there was we were down there one time at Navarre near Pensacola where a hammerhead was spotted on this pier that, you know, you could see from where we were. Didn't attack anybody, but it
0: right.
2: just seems like those kind of sightings are more and more. I mean, there was even the one day we were there, the red flag and the purple flag that were out with the purple, you know, warning of marine activity close to the shore.
3: I will never walk out more than ankle deep. Ever. Ever. Ever.
0: Just too scary?
3: Oh, yeah.
0: You never know.
3: There is.

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1: Down to the little satellite out there that's off your porch. That tree's in the way. You need to cut that tree.
2: Okay.
1: And I was like, no, that's got to be, come on, man. We're just 2026, right?
2: Yeah.
1: So we go get a new modem. Doesn't work. We did everything else except cut the damn trees.
2: Except what the guys told you to do.
1: So I said, you know what? I'm not, you know, again, we have to have some things nowadays, like internet in our house.
2: Yeah. Hey, so
1: hopefully that's fixed.
2: This weekend, Tracy, I mean, it actually started last week. Tracy's like, hey, we need to trim some around the kind of the border of the yard, all that kind of stuff. Ends up, Quake, we go four straight days of cutting us hard with chainsaws and everything in our yard. Ended up having to rent a chipper from Home Depot to get rid of all the stuff that we cut throughout the course of the week. It was a long week at the Mazingo house as well.
1: I was about saying, that's like an off week.
2: No, that was, yeah, we're just coasting. Yeah, Tracy doesn't believe that. Tracy doesn't, the off weeks for Tracy are when I'm working. So it is not an off week when I'm not, when team's on the road.
1: I can relate to that at my house, too, a little bit.
2: I got you.
1: So before we get into the homestand, you guys got a ton of promotions going on. Just your thoughts on this Spanish national team in Chattanooga. Is it not unbelievable, the response from the soccer fans in Chattanooga and surrounding areas? I know people drove up from Atlanta and all over the place to see.
2: I think it could not be any cooler. And, you know, when they said it, I was like, that's going to be all right, man. That'll be fun to do. I had no idea that it was going to be like this.
1: Me too. I felt the same way.
2: I'm not a soccer fan, but I'm pumped up, man. I can't wait to see my team play now. I mean, of course we're going to pull for the USA, but man, I'm pulling for Spain now, and I'm excited to watch them play. I'm excited to see, you know, some of the guys that you guys are writing about in the Times Free Press and what they look like out there. I think the city's kind of just super excited about it, and it's you know, just another thing for us to talk about in Chattanooga, which is wonderful.
3: Can't hurt July 4th either.
2: Oh no,
3: when you're talking about it, it's like, hey, there's soccer on the 4th. Let's go.
2: No, absolutely, and I hope CFC sees a bump from this, and I think they're going to as well. I think people are going to be, you know, this is I was driving in the other day, and they said, you know, the 100 million people watched the Super Bowl. And that's pretty massive. And it's five times that for the World Cup. And that's crazy.
1: It is.
2: You know, it's just unbelievable. And we have it in our backyard to some extent, but in our country, it's crazy that we get the opportunity to do this and we get the opportunity to show off what we're doing over here. So I'm excited about it. I'm truly excited about it.
1: Been a huge sports year, really, for Chattanooga.
2: Oh, it absolutely has. Yeah. No, it's been, and it just continues. And you know, we're continuing to do great things to bring good sports to this city. We're doing, you know, what the Sports and Events Committee is doing right now. You know, we literally just got through with, was it five national championships? I mean, or something like that. I mean, they're doing amazing things, bringing championships to our city.
1: The D2 softball.
2: Softball and tennis and all sorts of stuff. I mean, it's really really, really cool what we get to be in the middle of here, and hopefully people are going to continue, because I don't want to say they're not doing it right now, but continue supporting it the way they've been supporting it, because we're really fortunate to have the opportunity to do these kinds of things in our own backyard.
1: Talk about the homestand. You got a big Lookouts jersey giveaway on the 10th, will be tomorrow.
2: That thing's just gained its own legs. That thing's been amazing.
1: So who's the pitcher that you got of the old?
2: Dan Rohrmeier.
1: Why did you pick
2: that was even
1: them?
2: Before you. I mean, man, I had nothing to do with it. You know that, Quake. Come on, man. Seriously. I don't know how they picked Dan Rohrmeier. Dan Rohrmeier was a two-time Southern League All-Star, and he was a fantastic hitter. We got him in a trade from the Memphis Chicks like in 94 or 95.
3: So these are Engel
2: like
3: days.
2: That. Oh, definitely. Yeah, he was an Engel Stadium guy. And how they picked him, I have no idea whatsoever. But he played on the team right around the same time. Oh gosh, and I've gone blank, man. What was that? There was a kid. I'm not going to remember it now, which makes the story way less entertaining than it was going to be a second ago. We had a kid. There was a draft back then, and it was Ken Griffey Jr. went number one. This kid went number two, and then I think Frank Thomas went number three. This kid was an unbelievable hitter, played for the Lookouts, but in his single-A season, broke his ankle and got like seven pins in his ankle and just couldn't play the game again. Ended up hitting like three.

0: 350, 360 for the lookouts. But man, he would hit the ball off the wall in center field and just everything he get to get to second base. So it's just interesting times. But how they picked Dan Romer, I have no idea, but that's exactly who it is.
1: June 12th, which is Conservation Night, you guys are going to have some cool lookouts jerseys.
0: Those jerseys are unbelievably cool. I'm excited for people to see that. Hallie's done another great job of getting cool merchandise in the gift shop for that event. I was talking to the people at the River City Company luncheon today from the aquarium. They could not be more excited, but we're going to talk a lot about conservation. We're going to talk about what's going on at the aquarium, unbelievably cool jerseys, merchandise in the gift shop. Going to be just a fantastic night on Friday night.
1: And then what? Lookouts era night, June 13th.
0: Come on, quick. Don't tell me you don't
1: it
0: know what that one is.
1: It just keeps on coming,
0: don't
1: man.
0: Tell me you don't know what that one is.
1: No, I don't. What is that?
0: If we could use the name, we would say that there's a popular singer.
1: Ah, yes. You did. You explained that
0: last
1: time. Yeah,
0: but we don't use Taylor Swift's name when we talk about this event because you can't do that.
1: Right.
0: So, but it's going to be themed very much after a famous singer who's sold a billion albums and a billion concert tickets in the last 2 years and dates a guy from the Kansas City Chiefs. So that's going to be a cool night as well.
1: That's why it's in my lookouts era night.
0: Yes.
1: Pre-game concert with DJ Lipstick, too.
0: And who's going to miss that one?
1: Who's going to miss that one?
0: Once again, so Wednesday night kind of floors me. Once again, man, you guys know it. I'm okay at selling hot dogs, okay selling tickets. The promotion stuff, my people do an unbelievably great job. So when I saw a giveaway jersey on a Wednesday night, I'm like, what are we doing there? We've sold like 4,800 tickets for it right this second. Thursday night is World Softball Night. Sidney Hooper's been heading up World Softball Night for us for 3 years now, 4 years. We usually have about 11 or 1,200 girls out. Over 2,000 girls coming out for softball night on Thursday night. Friday night's fireworks and conservation night. Saturday it's In Your Lookouts Era Night. And then Sunday, kids run the bases and all that kind of stuff to catch on the field. So,
1: and you were telling us last week about how the folks have responded to this homestand even 2 weeks ago. So it's going to be a fun 6 games down there at Erlanger Park.
0: There's a lot of people coming out over the next 6 games, an awful lot of people coming out during the next 6 games. And, you know, we're ready for them. We're excited for them. It's going to be fun stuff at the ballpark every night.
2: Can y'all challenge that first homestand as far as attendance?
0: You know, the problem with that first homestand, David, the answer is no. The answer is, I mean, I think we will beat it on, you know, Tuesday night was opening night. We had 8,000 people. We're not going to get close to that one. I think we've got a chance of beating it Wednesday, Thursday, and Friday night. We won't beat it Saturday night. We did 8,300 that opening Saturday night weekend, and we'll definitely beat it on Sunday. So it's unreal.
2: Does it sound mind-boggling for you to just spit out those numbers you just did? Would you go back like 5 years? Would you like, well, we did 8,300 this night.
0: Well, the crazy thing is, David, and you know it, you lived over there for a lot of years, but, man, you did 4,500 at AT&T Field. It's a miserable night, man. It's a miserable night. There's people, you can't get a hot dog, you can't get a Coke, the lines are long, it's hot, you can't see baseball when you're standing in those lines. You know, now, man, I have 18 different portables you can go buy a Coca-Cola at. 18 different places you can just go buy a bottle of Coke if you want one. Grab-and-go stations, all that kind of stuff. And then, you know, you can see baseball from everywhere, and the breeze is blowing because we've got literally there are 17 big-ass fans in that ballpark. So we're moving air every single place you go in that ballpark. So it's an easy place to be. The air's moving all the time. There's a ton of shade in that ballpark. So, you know, I've told the story 1,000 times. I've told it to my staff I tell it to my staff 5 times a year. And one of the things that will ring true to me forever, I was listening to this radio program. It had to be 20 years ago, minimum 20 years ago. And it was you and Dr. B, and you were talking about why UTC didn't get the support they deserved. You know, they were doing great things over there, and they didn't get the support they deserved. And Bill Mayo called in from BOC Gas. He was an All-American at Tennessee. He called in. And he said, you said, why, Dr. B asked him, why don't you support the Mocs? And he said, one reason only, they don't ask me. And that is just rung deep with me. And, wow. And we have people, I mean, I have 7 people on my staff. Their sole job is to call you up and ask you if you want to come to a lookouts game. And we do it all day, every single day. And the fact is that works. It works when you ask people to come out. People want to be invited. People want to have the opportunity to come out. So That's a story I tell all the time.
1: And we're inviting you to check out lookouts.com. Lookouts.com.
2: Absolutely. And those 17 big-ass fans. How many were there at AT&T? Like
0: four.
2: Okay. Four. I was going to guess six. So yep, four.
0: Still four.
3: I just wanted to say the first time I ever saw a big-ass fan was at the old
0: Absolutely.
3: Ballpark.
0: Absolutely.
1: Awesome.
0: They are. They'll move some air now.
2: And they're fun to say.
0: Yeah, exactly. Exactly.
1: All right, where's your money? It's Wild Thing on the phone. Where's your money?
0: I would like to leave it on the same square we keep it on every Tuesday.
1: Place your bet. Yes. All right, here we go. Wild yep. Thing on our Dr. Pepper
4: hey,
1: hotline.
4: Wild Thing's here.
1: Welcome to Talk Monster.
4: What's up, buddy? My birthday is tomorrow, so
1: happy
4: I
1: birthday.
4: Would love to come to that game.
0: You got a friend, Scott McMahon. I listened to Scott McMahon yesterday, and he said to people, hey, if you want Mox tickets or you want something else, you let me know. If you want World Cup tickets, don't come to me. But if you got a friend in Scott McMahon, I bet we can make that happen for tomorrow.
4: Yeah,
0: if it's your birthday, I'd love to have you out there.
4: Mm-hmm. And I would love to be out there. I've been listening on the road and all that. And
0: okay.
4: I've been listening at home, too. So I cannot wait to go back because I love the Lookouts.
0: Well, let's get you. We will work on it. We'll work on it right after
4: and
0: we get done with this little segment. I'll get you out there tomorrow night. We'll make that happen.
1: All right.
4: Was that 1988 or 89 or 90s?
1: For what?
4: When
0: the jersey giveaway
4: was the pitcher. The jersey that y'all were talking about.
0: Oh, that's the 90s, 1990s. It's also 90s night.
4: Okay,
0: so I expect you to dress up like your 1990s outfits.
1: Yeah, wearing your 90s stuff.
4: All right.
0: All right, now.
1: All right, we're going to get you out there tomorrow, okay? You get a ride.
4: All right.
1: All right. Thank you.
4: Thank you.
1: You're welcome.
4: And you know what tomorrow is, don't you?
1: It's your birthday.
4: Yeah.
1: Yeah, that's what we heard. I got you. All right. Jeez. All right, so, Rich, thank you. Lookouts.com, lookouts.com.
0: It's a place to be. It's going to be a fun week out there. Come on and see us.
1: Buy your tickets there. Do not Google Lookouts tickets.
0: Please don't do that. Please, please, please don't do that.
1: Some folks are paying way too much.
0: Yes, they are. Yes, they are. We got tickets available. They're on at lookouts.com. 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It's the best price you can get anywhere. I promise I don't make any more or less money wherever you buy the tickets, but you will pay way more in most other places.
1: So, sounds good.
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0: Thanks,
1: Appreciate
0: you.
1: Yeah, definitely. Right now, traffic's on the way with Art Man. 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
6: Watch out for wrecks on Broad at 3rd, Wilcox at Riverside, and 75 southbound between Bonnie Oaks and Shelliford. 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
1: Service forecast for tonight. Hey, I actually have one, Art. Tonight, mostly cloudy skies expected, low around 70. Tomorrow, mostly sunny with afternoon showers, thunderstorms possible. High of 90, heat index tomorrow as high as 97. Then Thursday, sunny and a high of 92 degrees. We are currently mostly sunny and 87 degrees at Moccasin Bend. Talk 102.3 Sport Talk.
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0: 359 to the Warren and Griffin text line we go. Warren and Griffin, Chattanooga's largest injury law firm. Let's see here. 667. Kim listening to my phone. Radio Go Braves. Today, Kim's birthday. Happy birthday, Kim. There you go. And one more. Dixie Chicks, Earl Had to Die. That is a pretty good, that is a pretty funny song.
1: Yeah, it is.
0: Yeah. So, top of the hour news coming your way, and we'll get to our soccer lingo presentation or talk or discussion, whatever, at 4:35 this afternoon here on the Talk Monster. Quake, Pasquale, and Art in for Cowboy Joe. 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
3: From ABC News, I'm Wayne Cabot. The U.S. is weighing a response after determining that an Iranian drone downed a U.S. Army Apache helicopter this morning with two crew aboard on patrol off Oman near the Strait of Hormuz. The crew was rescued, but President Trump says that the U.S. must, out of necessity, respond. Iran's top diplomat says the best way for foreign forces near the strait to reduce their risk is for them to leave. ABC's Louis Martinez on what took down the Apache chopper.
4: Maybe potentially what was happening here is that there was a nighttime collision, because if this is one of the types of drones that is used in attacking commercial ships, that is not a drone that fires weapons, but a drone that is an impact drone, a one-way attack drone. So potentially what we're talking about here is some kind of a collision, and this gets to the whole intent. Was Iran strategic? Were they intentionally targeting this helicopter, or was it just a situation of a bad location at the wrong time?
3: The verdict is now in for a young man who claims he acted in self-defense when he fatally stabbed 17-year-old Austin Metcalf during a high school track meet in Texas. ABC News legal contributor Brian Buckmeyer on the conviction just now of Carmelo Anthony.
5: So this is a verdict that came for under 3 hours. What that tells me, in a case that self-defense is made the primary defense, if not the only defense, by the defense counsel here, is that the jury adamantly threw that out. They said that there was no issue here as to whether or not the Carmelo Anthony subjectively, meaning his own perception, or objectively, those in the 12 in the jury who made a decision, that he believed his life was in danger, that he needed to use deadly force.
3: He faces up to life in prison. Immigration update. The House clears a procedural hurdle for a $70 billion immigration bill. After a brief revolt from hardliners, Speaker Mike Johnson didn't have a lot of wiggle room, with Republican Tom Kaine Jr. of New Jersey still out with a health issue. You're listening to ABC News.
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10: 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Broad at 3rd, Wilcox at Riverside, and 75 southbound between Bonnie Oaks and Shaliford. 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Art Sanders, right now, traffic.
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0: 7 minutes after four. Sammy Hagar.
1: Because there is only one way to rock.
0: I guess so. That's what they're saying, right? There you go. The Hagar. Prior to Van Halen. I think so.
1: And he's awesome in every band he's ever been in. Montrose.
0: Yep.
1: Solo. Van Halen. Whatever.
0: Yeah. He's pretty good. I never had a problem with Van Hagar or whatever they want to call it. Just people,
2: I love pound cake.
0: Yeah.
2: That's almost awesome. Yeah.
0: 267-1023. We're coming to the phone lines. Dr. Pepper Hotline. I want to repeat our Papa John's questions of the day for you folks out there just joining us. And it would be a... Oh, God.
2: What is your Rushmore of Earl?
0: Thank you.
2: And on a scale of 1 to 10... How much do you like Pat McAfee on ESPN?
0: That's simple.
2: Good one on Facebook. Carter going with Duke of Earl, Earl Thomas Conley, James Earl Jones, and Earl Campbell.
0: Okay.
2: That's pretty strong.
0: That is strong. Very strong. Very strong. You can respond on our Facebook page, Talk Radio 102.3, and, of course, our Warren and Griffin text line, Chattanooga's largest injury law firm, 423-267-1023. All right, we've got Kim on the line with us. Hey. Welcome on Dr. Pepper Hotline, Kim.
3: Today is my dad's birthday.
0: Today's dad's birthday?
3: Yeah, he's 81 years old.
0: All right, happy birthday, Dad.
3: And he don't look it. He's better every day. Vols fan, Braves fan.
0: He's a Braves fan?
2: And a Vols fan.
0: Vols fan, okay.
3: Vols fan. I'm so sad that Vols baseball got it and maybe Vols got it. But I didn't cry, you know. It's just a game. But I'm a Georgia fan. If I'm playing Vols, I want Georgia win it all.
0: Georgia baseball?
3: Yeah.
0: Okay.
3: I love Georgia. I mean, it's been home playing Vols. Yeah, I like Georgia. I like Georgia playing Vols. And Vols football, you think they're going to beat Georgia this year?
0: One of these days.
2: They don't actually play this year.
0: That's right.
2: Because of the schedule. It's a weird thing. Tennessee does not play Florida or Georgia this year.
0: Kind
2: of
0: sad.
3: I don't know. How about Alabama?
2: They do play Alabama. Yeah. They will play Alabama, Vanderbilt, and Kentucky. Those are the three teams that Tennessee will always play.
3: And Knoxville. I heard your two kids at Knoxville.
0: Yeah, it's Alabama at Knoxville this year.
2: And Kentucky's in Knoxville and Vanderbilt's in Nashville.
3: Yeah, oh, David, I heard your two kids is at Knoxville.
2: I do have two kids in Knoxville.
3: And I'm glad you're on the sports talk on my phone every day.
0: Well, we appreciate that, Kim. Thank you very much.
3: My name is Cowboy Joe. He'll be back tomorrow.
0: He will be back tomorrow. That's
2: better
0: right.
2: than ever.
3: I'll see you tomorrow.
0: Thank you, Kim.
2: Thank you, Kim.
0: Sounds good. All right, Nate, welcome on our Dr. Pepper Hotline. Hello, Nate.
4: Hey, guys. How you doing this afternoon?
0: I've had better days, but hell, I'll fight through it.
4: Oh, that's all right. Well, I've had better days myself, too, Quay, but
0: good.
4: I'm not complaining.
0: You're right. I don't need to complain. I got it pretty good.
4: Yeah, and I created a Atlanta Braves team. Rob, when y'all was talking to Rich, and I put 80 stats on the team.
0: Oh, good.
4: I sure did.
0: He can't field to save his life. What position? He better be DH or something. He can't
4: think Well, sometimes I don't never use DH because I like my pitchers to hit home runs. And, David, I got a question for you, buddy.
2: Okay.
4: Okay. You know I love my Atlanta Braves, right?
2: Right.
4: Okay, has there ever been a Braves player who hit a home run against the Giants?
0: Of course.
2: They're Braves players that hit home runs against every team.
4: Okay, but which one hit the furthest? Was it Smoltz or Maddox?
2: You talking about has there ever been a pitcher hit a home run against the Giants?
4: Yeah.
2: I'm sure there has.
0: I would put my money on Glavine. He was probably the best hitter of all those pitchers.
4: Okay, because I will be playing against the Washington Nationals today, and I won't be able to watch Caitlin Clark on TV because they do that on Prime now, but I will have to wait till tomorrow for on USA Network because I missed it last night, and they won by 2 points, Quake.
0: Did you watch the NBA Finals last night?
4: No, I don't ever really care about it. Not unless my team is in it.
0: It's all about the ladies, isn't it?
4: Yeah, exactly.
0: That's what I thought.
2: Hey, Nature Boy. Hey, Nate.
4: Yeah.
2: This is before our time. This is before Quake's time and my time. But in 1966, Tony Cloninger for the Atlanta Braves, he was a pitcher. He hit two grand slams against the Giants.
0: Wow. There you
4: go. Wow. That's pretty cool.
2: And they won 17-3.
0: Dang.
4: Wow. Well, sometimes I usually try to go over. One time I pitched a no-hitter with a Braves Quake, 122-0.
0: Jeez. I don't know what to say to that.
4: And before I go, okay, y'all just want to talk about Pat McAfee, right?
0: Yes,
4: okay.
0: What do you think?
4: Well, I really don't like him on his show or in the WWE. I think he's a big-time nobody.
0: He's a big-time nobody?
4: Yeah, because he always wanted to pick a fight with Cody Rhodes when he was teaming with Randy Orton
0: right. Most
4: of the time.
0: And you don't want to pick on Cody Rhodes, right?
4: Exactly. Because Cody will put the Cody bomb on you, put it that way.
0: The Cody bomb on you. I like yeah. that. Thank you, Nate. We appreciate it. We don't need the Cody bomb on us, that's for sure. That's for sure. But NBA Finals last night, I mean, that surprised me. I thought that the San Antonio Spurs kind of played like they got their manhood checked the first two games. And Wemby's throwing people around, and it was almost like we got to show these guys we're not just going to, you know, lay down and let them just run all over us. And it was a physical game, and San Antonio played well. I mean,
2: well, I thought a couple of things. One, halftime was interesting because to me, that was at the point where the Knicks had never looked better. Weren't they? I guess they were down like 12 in the first quarter and then just had that great second quarter where they led 7 at halftime.
0: Yeah, that was 42-24 in the second quarter.
2: So it's almost like halftime kind of threw them. I mean, it disrupted their momentum because
0: you felt like, right, because when they came out of the third quarter, they
2: the Spurs pulled even in like no time.
0: Yeah, and it was like they were almost dysfunctional a little bit.
2: And so you had, I thought that was a key moment. I mean, of course, halftime's halftime. You got to go. But you did have, last night did have one of the great bailout three-pointers where the Spurs had that possession where Wemby was out there. He was guarded. The clock was down to 3-2-1, and he just tosses it over to Stephon Castle, who that bailout three-pointer was just monstrous for them in that game. But Wemby had 32 points, 8 rebounds, and, you know, if you were watching, they as soon as it was over, they said it's only the second finals ever where the road team started out 3-0. So...
0: Wow, I didn't realize that.
2: Yeah.
0: And I'll tell you, Castle, and I, you know, I'm going to be honest, I don't watch a whole lot of regular season NBA. I just don't. But Castle going to the rim is a thing of beauty. I mean, you've got arms and everything that he's not very tall compared to, you know, taking it inside against some of these guys. But he just is money at the rim. When he gets inside there, he just can contort his body all around and make the layup almost every time. What do they list him? 6'6", 215, so he's bigger than most normal human beings. But when you get to the NBA, he's, you know, kind of a small guard, 6'6 guard at that point. But just a closer at the rim.
2: Well, you called it. I got to give you props because yesterday I was like, well, the good thing about Trump being there is maybe there'll be, with all that security, there'll be less. And you're like, no, that'll just happen further on down the road. And there were plenty of brawls just further away from Madison Square Garden.
0: Oh, were there?
2: Oh, yeah. Oh, yeah.
0: Yeah, the one thing
2: If you were wearing a Spurs jersey, there's some footage of a couple of Spurs fans that just got the you-know-what beat out of them.
0: So did it show that they were running their gaiters or running their mouths or what?
2: They were just outnumbered.
0: Spurs fans.
1: They were in New York.
0: Yeah. I hate to see that, man. That just, I don't know. That kind of stuff, fan behavior, just getting worse and worse every year. Not just the NBA.
2: No, and that's just it. It's like, well, you can have the attitude of like, well, good, I'm glad the Spurs won if the Knicks fans are going to act like that. They're going to act like that if they win or lose.
0: Right.
2: They're going to tear stuff up if they win or lose.
0: Right. Right. And I understand political feelings at this point in time in our world, but I hated to see, and I don't even care if it was Trump or anybody, I hated to see our president being booed during the national anthem.
2: Well, yeah, you know, honestly, when I heard that, I heard a lot of cheers and a lot of boos.
0: Okay, so it's 50-50.
2: I heard a lot of both.
0: Why not?
2: We'll and just take and you see everybody on social media taking the hot take of, you know, which one, and it's like, there were a lot of both, which is kind of what you'd expect.
0: Sure. I just wish they hadn't shown him during the national anthem, but I guess he is the president, and it is the national anthem.
2: Well, a lot of times he picks places like an Alabama-LSU football game or a Georgia-Bama or the Army-Navy game, and there are a lot of places where he puts himself where he does get a rousing roar of approval.
0: But you knew it wasn't going to be there. All right, 267-1023, back to the phone lines quickly here, our Dr. Pepper hotline, and we've got Gary. Welcome to the Talk Monster. How are you?
5: Thank you. I appreciate it. Hope you guys are good.
0: We're good.
5: Hey, I was a wild thing wondering about the Braves pitcher hitting home runs against the Giants. I remember listening on my AM radio way back. It was a 10:30 game out at Candlestick, and a guy by the name of Tony Clolinger hit two grand slams against the Giants. He was a pitcher.
2: Yeah, we brought that up. We brought that up.
5: Oh, you did?
2: Yeah.
5: Oh, sorry. I've been on hold for a while. We didn't hear it.
0: Okay. Oh, that's okay.
5: All right. Well, yeah, that's all I got.
0: He was the man. Thank you, Gary. We appreciate it. Travis on our Dr. Pepper hotline. Hello, Travis.
6: Hey, guys. Am I the only one that is sick of New York fans?
0: Well, no.
6: whether it's the Mets, the Yankees, the Knicks, the Jets, the Giants, it's ridiculous the way those people act. It's sports. Get a life.
2: Travis, I don't disagree with you. The only thing I would add, though, is we've seen this everywhere. We've seen Philadelphia fans tear up stuff. We've seen Detroit fans tear up stuff.
0: Look, I mean, we've seen SEC football fans tear up stuff. It's not just the Knicks fans or New York fans. Now, they are bad. Don't get me wrong. I'm not trying to give an excuse, but this is across the board. Go to a youth baseball game.
1: Vanderbilt fans.
0: I mean,
1: carrying the. Did they carry the goalpost to the river?
0: Tennessee's done that. Yeah, I mean,
2: I'm an Auburn grad. We just throw a lot of toilet paper.
0: Right.
6: I mean, but yeah, we're saying all this, but nobody's getting the hell beat out of them. These videos, I mean.
2: No, you're right.
6: It's the wrong jersey.
2: Yep. No, it's sad. It is brutal.
0: It's like gang warfare. I mean, it really is. You're wearing the wrong colors.
6: Yeah. Yeah.
0: No, I'm with you, well, Travis. Like you just said,
6: we halfway agreed there.
0: It's sports. In the big picture, it is sports.
6: Now, what was it last year? There was a PGA tournament in New York or something, and it just got.
0: Yeah, that was the Ryder Cup that Beth Page Black. Beth Page Black.
2: And Roy's turning around telling people to F off because of some of the inappropriate stuff they're saying to him.
0: And about his wife and all that other stuff. I mean, it's just,
6: suddenly I became a Rory fan.
0: It's crazy. It really is. Thank you, Travis. We appreciate it. We appreciate you listening, man. And good call. I'm not arguing.
2: He's right on it.
0: It's across the board, man. Not as bad maybe as some of the stuff you saw last night, but it's still – sports fans in general, just some cannot hold their water at this point in time. 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
0: Service forecast here for tonight. You can expect mostly cloudy skies, low around 70. Tomorrow, mostly sunny with afternoon showers, thunderstorms possible, high of 90, but heat index as high as 97. Don't be cutting no trees down tomorrow. And Thursday, sunny with a high of 92 currently. Mostly sunny, 87 degrees right here at Moccasin Bend. 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
7: 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In a major Republican upset, Louisiana Senator Bill Cassidy has lost his primary after direct intervention from President Trump helped fuel the challenge from the right. When

0: 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Right now, traffic.
1: Watch out for wrecks on Cummings Highway at Birmingham Highway and East 38th at 12th. Drive carefully. Art Sanders, right now traffic.
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4: All right, David, what do you have as far as the latest Southeastern Conference news?
5: All right, let's start out with this one because this is definitely, this is not insignificant. Georgia Athletic Director Josh Brooks has told his coaches, this is across the board, do not schedule Texas Tech in any sport.
4: How about that?
5: After the Brendan Sorsby ruling.
4: Uh-huh. This is a kind of a line in the sand type stuff.
5: Uh-huh.
4: Now, whether they stick with that line or not, I don't know, but interesting.
5: It is. Totally agree. Sad story up in Lexington for sure. Kentucky redshirt freshman defensive lineman Nick Smith found dead yesterday morning at a residence hall. I do not know the details. I have not followed up on that. Just awful story about his passing yesterday. Tonight, of course, Chattanooga buzzing about getting to host Spain and how Spain has been practicing over at Baylor. Down at Jordan-Hare Stadium in Auburn tonight, and you can see it at 9 o'clock on ESPN, Argentina against Iceland.
4: Wow.
5: In a friendly. I would imagine Argentina's favored.
4: So they chose Auburn to play. I'm kidding.
6: I bet neither of those teams is familiar with humidity.
4: Probably not. And Toomer's Corner.
5: But you've got like Messi walking around Jordan Hare. on the baseball front.
4: That's weird, really.
5: It is really weird to kind of think about it that way. The Tennessee Volunteers get a commitment from Brody Trosclair. He was a freshman at Northwestern State, a left-handed pitcher who went 5-1 with a 1.89 in 10 games that included 4 starts. Now, he had his season shut down due to an elbow injury, but when he was pitching, he was absolutely dealing and was that conference's freshman of the year. I think that's like the Southland Conference or something. South Carolina is set to hire Coastal Carolina's Kevin Schnall as its new head coach. Of course, South Carolina, with a lot of tradition, won back-to-back national championships about 15, 16 years ago, but has really fallen on hard times. Kevin Schnall, 93-36 the past two seasons with Coastal Carolina, and of course made a run to last year's College World Series best of three championship series where they were eliminated or defeated by LSU. And then finally, earlier today, ESPN has ranked Tennessee with the number one transfer portal class in college basketball.
4: Wow, okay. So, interesting.
5: You want to read about that? There's a story on timesfreepress.com as we speak on the Vols. And they made a couple of their players available today. Jalen Harrelson from Notre Dame, Day-Day Ames from Cal. And if you add up 7 of their transfer portal guys, they averaged 100. It would be 107.3 points if you took all their averages and added it up. And
4: right.
5: Harrelson was good. He's like, we know everybody can't score 20 points a game. We know there's only one basketball on the floor at a time.
4: Right. We want to win, basically. That's what Rick Barnes told us at the Caravan. So that's a look around the SEC. Man alive, it's worth the drive to beautiful Cleveland for Vassie's Lawn and Garden, where Toro's got you covered for all your lawn care needs, from a 20-inch push mower all the way to a Toro 72-inch, about a 96-inch. 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
0: This is the Hang Talk tight. 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
7: ABC News, I'm Wayne Cabot. President Trump says out of necessity, the U.S. must respond to the downing of a U.S. Army Apache helicopter this morning. He blames Iran. From the White House, ABC's Karen Travers.
8: He does not get specific in his social media post, and the White House hasn't responded to our questions about this, about what he might do now.
7: The two crew were rescued near the Strait of Hormuz. Iran says the best way for foreign forces near the strait to reduce their risk is for them to leave. None of this seems to be worrying the oil markets. Crude fell another 3%. The Dow and S&P were flat today. NASDAQ down 1%. A $70 billion immigration bill passes a key vote in Congress after a brief revolt from hardliners. The verdict guilty for a young Texas man, Carmelo Anthony, who claimed he acted in self-defense when he fatally stabbed 17-year-old Austin Metcalf during a high school track meet. He now faces up to life in prison. This is ABC News.
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15: Hey, everybody. Dylan here with Dwayne Madden from the Hemp House. New laws going into effect, and bad news for the hemp industry, but good news temporarily for people that use it, right?
16: Correct. 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That's going to be the cutoff date. Flowers going away, high dose edibles are going away. Lots of changes happening.
15: So if you use those, you want to stock up because you won't be able to get them locally anymore, right?
16: We won't be making any more of them. 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
15: Okay, all right. So big discounts because they don't want to just have to throw them away. So take advantage of it now. The Hemp House, three locations, Eastridge, Hickson, and Ooltewah, where it's about
16: being healthy, not high.
17: 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It's all you need to remember.

0: my first ever concert, Night Ranger.
1: Were they opening for Kiss by any chance?
0: No, they were the
1: act. Oh, wow.
2: I saw them.
0: Right? Was at McKenzie Arena, right?
1: I saw them in 83 when they opened for Kiss. What a great show.
0: It was fun, man, and they were rocking this.
2: Now, that was Don't Tell Me You Love Me, right?
1: Yes.
2: Okay, because they've got You Can Still Rock in America, which would have been funny on the heels of There's Only One Way to Rock.
1: But I'm not that clever. Sister Christian.
0: Sister Christian. Yeah, they were. I mean, they were hot for a minute there.
1: They were. Oh, yeah. So when we saw Kiss, I was working at the old Rock 105 when it was down in Rossville, and we had backstage passes, and we met Gene Simmons. He did not have his makeup on, but he had all his regalia and his heels. He was tall, and he did the tongue thing for the ladies. They loved it.
0: So this was right when they had the makeup off?
1: 83.
0: Or...
1: No, he just had not put it on yet.
0: Oh, so he would let people see him. He just wouldn't get photographed like that?
1: Right. That's correct.
0: Wow.
1: Yeah.
0: Okay.
2: He was in a movie called Runaway with Tom Selleck, where he was the villain. And he was a great villain. Gene Simmons was in this movie.
0: I'd say that's about the only thing he could play great.
1: And, you know, I didn't know for a long time that he and Diana Ross were an item.
0: Really?
1: Very serious.
0: Gene Simmons and Diana Ross.
1: Very serious.
0: I've never heard that either. Yeah. That's crazy.
1: Yeah, it is crazy.
0: Wow. All right, yes, go ahead.
1: When Diana Ross was at Motown back in the 60s, early 60s now, she insisted on being called Miss Ross, not Diana. Yeah.
2: Oy.
0: One of those.
1: One of those.
0: She probably used, do you know who I am, too, right? Don't you know who I am? You can join Talk Radio 102.3. TV FCU Riverfront Nights continues this Saturday at Ross's Landing. Like Mickey McCamish told you earlier, Greggy and the Jets, a tribute to Elton John. Head to riverfrontnights.com for the complete schedule. That's riverfrontnights.com. All right, David, you set it up here because this was a funny article in today. And I don't know if it was meant to be funny when they put it in there, but I thought it was funny just because of my ignorance when it comes to soccer terms, but it was in the Times Free Press earlier today.
2: Sport. And yeah, we need to incorporate art in this just because we're all getting used to, you know, World Cup comes around every 4 years. And of course, now it's in the U.S. and a lot of excitement. And they had all these terms. And so we figured, like this AP article did a great job of, we would help explain what some of these soccer terms mean.
0: So it's not just about pitch and training, and I'm thinking of some of the words that we've our soccer friends with.
2: Nil,
0: right? 1-0, right? Right.
1: A friendly.
0: Yeah, is a scrimmage basically. A pitch would be the field. Training would be practice. I mean, they all it's relative terms to other sports, but soccer kind of has their own verbiage.
2: Yes, the term parking the bus. Parking the bus, and we just talked about how at Auburn tonight there's a match, a friendly, between Argentina and Iceland. Now, if Argentina does the expected and starts to really put it to them, parking the bus is a term for an inferior team making no effort to attack. All they want to do is play defense to try to keep the score as respectable as possible. So it's basically
0: parking
2: a bus in front of your own goal.
0: Yes, yeah, I like that.
2: So that is where the term parking the bus comes from.
0: Now, there was one I laughed at was squeaky bum time. Now, you have any idea what that means?
1: Squeaky bum time.
0: Squeaky bum.
1: Does B-U-M. It refer to a... rear end?
0: I think it does.
2: It would be soccer's version of, you've heard this before, when it's, you know, if you've got a football game that's 24-24 with 2 minutes to go, you've heard, like, in the SEC, if there's a 24-24 game, oh, there's some, not that announcers would say this, but buddies would, boy, I bet there's some tight sphincters in Neyland Stadium right now.
0: Right.
2: Squeaky bum time is a 1-1 match with 5 minutes to go. It is squeaky bum time.
0: In some SEC towns, they might call it nut cutting time.
2: Right. So that is
0: more of Mississippi State, I think.
2: Squeaky Didn't bum time is time? a 1-1 match with 5 minutes remaining, basically. Was or any tight match down the stretch.
0: Wasn't that Jackie Sherrill that
2: castrated
0: had nut cutting time?
2: Yes. Castrated a bull before they played.

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1: Which Beckham, we saw the bend it like Beckham.
2: Right.
1: Which apparently the Spanish star, Yamin.
2: Lamine Yamal.
1: Lamine Yamal is very good at those shots too.
2: Okay.
1: From what we learned from our CFC player last week.
2: And then we mentioned at the start of this, like a term like nil. We're used to saying 2-0.
1: Or zip.
2: 2-0.
1: Right.
2: So 2-0 is different from those of us in the U.S. that are not overly familiar with soccer. Another one that they have, you can have instead of a 3-0 or a shutout or a blanking or whatever, it's called a clean sheet. And a clean sheet is when a team doesn't concede a goal.
1: Right.
2: And so you may be 10, I guess you could be like 10 matches into your season and say, hey, we've already got 4 clean sheets so far. I mean, I guess that would be a way to potentially use that term.
1: Right, like shutouts.
2: Yeah.
1: Not too shabby.
2: Clean sheets, something we all have after we do the laundry.
1: Yes.
2: And then,
1: so what about nutmeg?
2: There is nutmeg. And it's, we've all seen it. But it is the art of kicking the ball between your opponent's legs and maintaining possession. Whether that's going around or whatever. But that is basically when you nutmeg somebody, you are kicking the ball between their legs, and you know, you've seen it in 8-year-old soccer.
1: Oh yeah.
2: If the person doing it, you know, it's a lot of fun and people may cheer and laugh, but if it's the person having enduring the nutmeg, it can be humiliating. And yes, apparently that continues at all levels.
1: Yes. Is the soccer equivalent of being dunked on, I think.
2: Being postered?
1: Yeah, being posterized. Yeah. Nutmeg. So it says that it has derivatives around the world, from petit pont, which is little bridge in French, to Kenyo in Spanish, and tunnel in Scandinavia, meaning that, you know, your tunnel being the tunnel, your legs being the tunnel, and the ball goes through the tunnel. Nutmeg.
2: Yeah, I think
1: the problem is I'm going to have to remember these terms when we talk
2: we'll
1: about
2: we'll remember
1: it
2: nutmeg. Okay. We'll have to – I don't know how frequent it happens, kicking the ball between the opponent's legs and then maintaining the possession and making your opponent look really, really bad, but we'll have to see.
1: Is there anything else that you think you that you've heard? And I can't think of anything else, but there's got to be more.
2: No, that was a good little guide for folks like us that don't know a ton.
1: Squeaky bum time.
2: Parking the bus.
1: Nutmeg. Sitter.
3: Sitter.
1: The sitter.
2: Yeah, chances are if you have like 3 sitters in a game, I would imagine you're probably coming out.
1: Like, I guess so. That's pretty good stuff. Pretty good stuff.
2: So that's where our knowledge begins and ends on the World Cup.
1: Yeah, pretty much, yeah. Thank you, Associated Press. We appreciate that. 267-1023, 267-1023. Quick break. We'll come back and hit the Warren and Griffin text line at 267-1023 here on Sport Talk. Right now, traffic's on the way with the Art Man. It is WGOW, the Talk Monster.
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0: are going away. 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

0: 551 Sport Talk. A Tuesday ride. Coach Pat McCarthy joining us 6 to 7 tonight. Coach's Corner presented by Powerade. Quake Pasquale and Art Man in for Cowboy Joe this afternoon. Cowboy will be back tomorrow.
1: It just now hit me that Kelly's down in Atlanta this week doing market for the Sandbox.
0: Okay.
1: Getting some stuff for down the road. Connor is working at Macklemore. Emily's working at Starbucks, and Spencer's working at the Lookout. So I'm going to go home, just have it all to myself.
0: And have the whole house to yourself?
1: How about them apples?
0: How rare is that?
1: Pretty rare.
0: I'll bet.
1: I shouldn't say it's completely rare because, you know, you got a huge chunk of the year where Connor and Emily are up at Tennessee.
0: Right.
1: But, yeah, this is going to be...
0: Nice.
1: Yeah, who knows what I can get into.
0: Nice evening.
1: I'll start with Jack Daniels and just go from there.
0: There you go. Just get smash-holed.
1: On a random Tuesday
0: on a random
1: June.
0: Tuesday. 267-1023. To our Warren and Griffin text line, reminding you to never text and drive. Here you go. 326 says Earl Campbell. Well, it's just one, but okay. Earl Campbell. And McAfee, I would give a 7 and go Sail Creek. All right. Go Sail Creek. McAfee a 7. What do you
1: Alvin on Facebook says, love McAfee and what he brings to game day. Mike on Facebook says, I like McAfee, especially when he gives money away on field goal tries.
0: Game day, yeah.
1: Yeah.
0: Yeah, that's a pretty big deal. That's a pretty funny deal. That's where he works the crowd really well. But what are your thoughts? You're not a big fan, are you?
1: I said earlier about like a 5 or 6. I mean, it's like he's made me laugh before, but he's also just kind of full throttle all the time that you're just kind of – that's not my style. I'm right. A little more old school on stuff like that, to where when Herb Street and Saban are talking, you know, I'm kind of getting into a little bit more of what they're having to say.
0: Right. Because it's usually more.
1: But again you're talking about, I never watch him or, you know, because the only time, a lot of times, the only time I watch game day is if Tennessee's so far away that I've stayed in a hotel.
0: Right.
1: And you're just waiting for the game later in the day, and you turn on the TV and there's game day.
0: Right.
1: But yeah, most times I'm either driving to Knoxville or Athens or Auburn or Tuscaloosa or whatever, to wherever they're going or that kind of thing.
0: I believe he is what ESPN brass have decided to try to infuse a WWE type of mentality into it, of, you know, just showmanship and over-the-top stuff and him standing on the table and screaming things to the crowd. You know, he'll do whatever their cheer is, you know. Like, he was, when they were at Oklahoma this past year, he'd get up on the table and scream, Boomer! And they'd all scream back, Sooner! You know, that type of thing back and forth. Like I said, he's more of a carnival barker and, you know, like pro wrestling entertainment type thing than a hardcore sports guy. And I'm sure that's the purpose, is they like put that buffoon up there and get, you know, Saban and Herb Street to talk serious football, and we got a great combination. And they kind
1: of
0: do.
1: And of course, the origin of this Papa John's poll question on McAfee is the fact that reports came out earlier today that ESPN and McAfee are talking about an extension that he's currently making in the neighborhood of $30 million a year, and that this new deal would pay him $60 million. I also read where that would catapult him past Stephen A. And so it that would be a fun list to look at, what ESPN employees make, because I guarantee you there are a handful that are through the roof like that. I mean, I would imagine Mike Greenberg makes a lot of coin. But then I would imagine ESPN's got a whole lot of employees that don't.
0: Right.
1: I mean, that have pretty average salaries by comparison,
0: right,
1: especially compared to that. Of course,
0: right,
1: Everything's going to be average compared to $60 million.
0: I mean, could you imagine more than $1 million a week? Now, I know taxes are taken out, and it's not, you know, all that doesn't go to your bank account, but $60 million to do what he does? Must draw ratings. That's all I got to say. All right, Texter 240 says Earl Scruggs. That's his Earl. How about Toe Jam and Earl, the video game? All right, we'll take your word for that one. That's our New Hampshire connection. A little worried about him every once in a while. Beaverman, Earl Thomas Conley, Earl Campbell, James Earl Jones. You couldn't get another Earl in there? Come on. Dan Earl, he goes to Mox basketball games all the time, Beaverman. What are you doing? Earl the Pearl, and 7.5 on Pat McAfee. Okay.
1: Okay.
0: And I was doing a little look at the roster of the 73 team, the Knicks, the last time they won it all, and that thing was star-studded, man. I mean, it was so loaded with guys from Willis Reed to Earl the Pearl to, obviously, Phil Jackson and Bill Bradley. And, I mean, it was just – it was unbelievable the amount of stars they had on Clyde Frazier. You know, there's just so many stars on that team.
1: Well, playing off of what you're talking about, I thought it was a very interesting conversation that they had pregame. Like I said, I turned on ABC and just left it on and had the NBA as background. You know, I'd walk away from it, come back, blah, blah, blah. But I had the game on the entire time. And the pregame show they had, of course, they've got that team with Barkley and Shaq and Ernie and Kenny Smith. And they had Draymond and they had Pat Ewing on with them. And they were talking about, look, you can talk about all the Knicks through the years, and they were like, this is the best Nick right here, pointing to Ewing.
0: Patrick Ewing, sure.
1: And they gave the argument that when Pat Ewing played for the Knicks, he never had anybody with him that made the All-NBA first, second, or third team. I mean, it was just
0: – I didn't realize that.
1: I didn't either until they were talking about this last night.
0: Not even John Starks? Wow. Wow. That is a bit surprising because they had what was the big guy Smith from Pitt was a power forward, Charles Smith, I think it was. Of course, they had Oakley. He wasn't going to make any postseason teams at all. He was just an enforcer. Wow, because you would have had the guy from Tennessee State that I saw him drop like 50 on the mocks one night. Man, drawing a blank on him. Bald-headed guy. Doggone it. He was good, but he wasn't. Again, he wasn't going to be a second-team All-NBA or anything. I did not realize that. They gave Jordan and those guys everything they wanted. I mean, they did.
1: Of course, he had Gerald Wilkins as a teammate for a while.
0: Yes. Yeah, that's true. That's true. Again, Gerald was good, but he wasn't going to be a top 10 NBA player.
1: Wow. I mean, you think of Mark Jackson.
0: Mark Jackson, sure.
1: Starks, like you mentioned. Kenny Walker from Kentucky played with him for a little bit. Gerald Wilkins, but yeah.
0: Wow.
1: Thought that was some interesting stuff.
0: Very much. Top of the hour news. We'll repeat our Papa John's question of the day. Hit your sports headlines. Play a little Service Systems. Joe's Did You Know? 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
3: From ABC News, I'm Lindsay Davis, anchor of Prime, streaming weeknights on ABC News Live. President Trump is blaming Iran for this morning's downing of an Apache Army helicopter near the Strait of Hormuz. More from ABC's Karen Travers at the White House.
4: The president posted on social media that the two pilots involved were safe and uninjured, but he now says that the United States, quote, must of necessity respond to this attack. He does not get specific in his social media post, and the White House hasn't responded to our questions about what he might do now against Iran because of this takedown of the helicopter.
3: A Texas jury deliberated 3 hours before finding teenager Carmelo Anthony guilty of murder. Jurors didn't buy his claim of self-defense in the stabbing of Austin Metcalf at a high school track meet last year. ABC News legal contributor Brian Buckmeyer.
5: It's clear that the prosecution's closing argument getting the last word, saying that swift justice needed to be met and that this was not self-defense. The idea of bringing a knife to a fist fight, the proportionality of the self-defense is too high. If someone attacks you with their fist, you're supposed to respond with your fist. If someone attacks you with deadly force, like a knife or a gun, you can do that, but you can't escalate it. And so what this verdict tells me is that the jury did not buy the self-defense claim. They thought that Carmelo Anthony escalated this too high and that he's guilty of murder.
3: They're voting today in primaries in 4 states. Control of the Senate could fall on Maine voters as they decide if they can overlook recent allegations about frontrunner Graham Plattner. The first 4 people on the next moon mission just got their orders.
6: We are returning to the moon. A grand adventure back to the lunar surface to build a moon base and to do so for all of its scientific, its economic potential, and to master the skills for where we will inevitably go next.
3: The announcement from NASA Administrator Jared Isaacman. The Artemis 3 crew includes three Americans and one Italian astronaut. They will dock with a moon module for an eventual boots down on the lunar surface. You're listening to ABC News.
7: 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It's a way to foster a sense of unity and support, which is invaluable during the grieving process. When it comes to facing the loss of a loved one, navigating through all the channels of funeral arrangements while shouldering grief can be challenging. 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

0: Sacrifice.
1: And their new drummer, Aniket Nealis, who replaced the late Neil Peart.
0: The late great.
1: Whoa. Whoa. Yeah. She is very awesome. Yeah.
0: And it's a she?
1: A good hire.
0: What's
1: yes.
0: her name?
1: Aniket Nealis. Okay. She is German.
0: Ah.
1: Yeah.
0: Hey,
1: yeah. Great
0: okay.
1: hire.
0: Okay. So Rush brings us into our third quarter here on Sport Talk. Anthony Mason is the former Nick that played at Tennessee State that I watched score about 42 on the Mocs one day at McKenzie Arena. We were talking about great Nick players and how in the 90s when Patrick Ewing was on the team, 80s and 90s, that they didn't have many other stars. You can remember their names, but they weren't like first and second and third team all NBA type players.
2: Correct. And that was a very interesting conversation they were having before last night's tip-off in Madison Square that Shaq, and it was fun. It's fun because, you know, you're used to Shaq. I mean, he was so dominant when he came in the league, but was sharing stories about, because Ewing had a few years on him, and he was talking about getting schooled by Ewing.
1: I love to hear him tell stories.
2: Oh,
1: Shaq.
2: Yeah. Oh, yeah.
0: That whole crew is fun. And you know what? It was funny because that's the first time the bit that I watched, and I told you before the show, I was switching back between watching Spain and their friendly last night at halftime of the NBA game, so I didn't see the whole thing. But I thought there was a bit of an intimidation factor by that whole crew had, because they've been together, and because there's some, you know, they've seen it a lot and done it all. When they had Draymond Green on there, I kind of felt like he was kind of in the corner, kind of being to himself, and not that he couldn't just explode with personality, he could, but it was almost like the young kid sitting back listening to the old sage tell stories.
2: Well, and when you're talking about Ewing, you do have to sit back if you're him a little bit, but I have noticed that they do have him on a decent amount, and sometimes I think even subs for Shaq if he can't be there. But of course at halftime, Ernie Johnson brings up the fact that they've been competing with Cardi B, and they were showing footage of Cardi B in a little skimpy dress, and Barkley goes, "I don't know if those are B's. Those might be Cardi D's." Naturally, the whole set just erupted, right. And they had to, right. You know, of course, Twitter took off. It's like Barkley's unstoppable.
0: He is. He is just unbelievable, man. The stuff that comes out of his mouth is a gold, as always. All right, before we go any further, hit your sports headlines, play some Joe's Did You Know, all that kind of stuff coming up here. But right now, let's repeat our Papa John's questions of the day.
2: At Papa John's, it is always Papa Pairings time, where you can purchase two or more of any of the following items for only $6.99 each. 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
0: All right. I never can find it when I put it up there on Facebook, Talk Radio 102.3 page. But basically, it's two questions, our Papa John's questions of the day. What is your Rushmore of Earl?
2: Today is National Earl Day. Okay. I don't know why there's a National Earl Day, but there is. So kudos to all the Earls out there.
0: And we've had a ton of response on the Warren Griffin text line. So what's your Rushmore of Earls, meaning the four best Earls you can come up with? And on a scale of 1 to 10, what do you rank Pat McAfee on ESPN?
2: Yeah, how much do you enjoy Pat McAfee on ESPN?
0: Because he is rumored to be set for a increase in contract, almost doubling the $30 million a year salary.
2: Going from 30 to 60. Whew. Must be nice.
0: Man. But he's not worried about cutting his own trees in the backyard.
2: What doesn't kill you only makes you stronger.
0: they probably show up at his house every morning and just knock on the door. Can we do something for you, sir? I'll cut those trees for you. All right, so anyway, 267-1023, 267-1023. We'll hit a couple of those on the Warren and Griffin text line. Don't forget Errol Heppner, who was a WWF referee. Can you actually forget someone that you never actually knew? That's the question there. I think I do vaguely remember that. Y'all not going to give Kim's dad some Lookouts tickets for his birthday? No, because that was Rich Mazingo thing. I don't have control over Lookouts tickets. I'm sorry. We cannot make everybody happy every single day. Pat McAfee is the most annoying personality on College Game Day. He is the weakest link on the show and ruins the experience before me, especially when the shirt comes off, pure ignorance. So what do you give him? North Carolina?
2: I can probably
0: Does
2: grade
0: that. Sound like
2: that.
0: A two?
2: Yeah, that's or a one. It's a one out of one to ten, so that may be a one. It may be a bagel.
0: It may be a bagel, yeah. Yeah, texter says 355, in regards to Trump getting booed at the NBA Finals last night, you have to remember that he was right in the middle of the crowd that elected Mondami, their mayor, so they are not a bunch of conservatives by any means. Well, of course I knew that. I just said it was, and I don't care again what president it would be, but to boo the president during the national anthem just wasn't a good look. It wasn't a look I liked.
2: Yeah.
0: And again, I don't care who the president is.
2: Like I said, I heard a lot of cheers, and I also heard some, definitely heard some boos in there.
0: Right.
2: I'd be crazy to say either way that it was just all one or all the other.
0: Sure.
2: Because it was a lot of both.
0: And that's about where our country is, right?
2: That's where, I mean, you know, 50-50. You've got a mix of, and we talked about it earlier. I mean, if you're Donald Trump attending a sporting event in Tuscaloosa, Alabama, which I was there in the 19 game against LSU, or the national championship game of the 17 season in Mercedes-Benz, or Army-Navy, where he's been, he gets thunderous applause.
0: Right. It's just about.
2: Madison Square Garden was going to be different.
0: Yes, and it was. It was for sure. All right, sports headlines. We'll start with the Braves. Braves at the White Sox tonight, 7:40. First pitch on that one. Grant Holmes, who is 4-2 on the year, he'll take the bump for the Bravos. And Brandon Eisert, the pride of Portland, Oregon, he will take the hill for the White Sox. And he is 1-0 on the year. So first pitch, 7:40. Tonight for the Bravos. Also in Lord Stanley's Cup, it is game four, Las Vegas at home against the Hurricanes, and of course Vegas leads 2-1 in what has been an incredible back and forth series with the Hurricanes tying the game in the third period last game out. When I think Golden, what was it, 3-0 or 4-0 at one point, not 3-0, whatever it was, and Hurricanes roar back in the third period to tie it and get to overtime, and the Golden Knights win it there. So this has been a fun series to watch, and a lot of goals scored. And I know if you're not a huge hockey person, that's what you want to see. So live from T-Mobile Arena in Las Vegas, 8 o'clock on ABC, and Carolina, -115. Vegas -105 for those money lines, for those of you who care. All right, what else you got in our sports headlines, Mr. Pascal?
2: You know what, I was just thinking about this Stanley Cup, and because you're right, that if you like hockey, you have definitely been pleased by the drama and the, yes, and the action in this. But if it's Las Vegas and Carolina, that's actually closer. Those two teams are actually closer than some of the Stanley Cups we've had recent years. Because didn't we have a couple of Florida Panthers and the Edmonton Oilers?
0: Yeah, that's right.
2: This is close proximity-wise by comparison.
0: It's true.
2: Not that I want to drive back and forth from Raleigh to Las Vegas.
0: Be an entertaining drive. It'd be wild, too.
2: Let's see here. You mentioned the Braves. Braves are 45-21. That start through 66 games ties the 1998 team and the 2003 team as with the best start through 66 games since 1901.
0: Whoa.
2: So good company there.
0: Yeah.
2: While we're talking baseball, there's a guy named Nick Kurtz that plays for Joe's Athletics. Might have gone to Baylor School. He continues to lead all of Major League Baseball with a .434 on base percentage.
0: Pretty strong. Pretty strong.
2: And if you remember, he really struggled out of the gate this year. Had just a rotten first two or three weeks. They tweaked him, moved him down in the order and everything like that. But he is now hitting .282. Because keep in mind, for most of the first month of the season, he wasn't even hitting .100.
0: Right.
2: So he's hitting .282 and has 61 walks in 65 games. That is some serious, serious patience.
0: Mm-hmm.
2: And explained why he had a 48-game hitting or reaching base streak earlier this season.
1: Is he short, or why did he invite the walks?
0: Just a disciplined eye. Wow. Wasn't going to swing at anything outside of the strike zone.
1: That's cool.
0: But he's a big guy.
2: Yeah, he's like 6'5".
1: Oh, okay.
0: He can kill it.
1: All right.
0: Yeah, he's a power hitter. And that's, to your point, most power hitters strike out a lot.
1: Oh,
0: they don't get walks.
1: Oh,
0: so,
1: yeah.
0: Yeah, that's why it's special.
1: Very disciplined.
0: Okay. Very.
2: Mentioned this earlier, Georgia Athletic Director Josh Brooks telling all of his coaches in all of his sports not to schedule Texas Tech after the Brendan Sorsby ruling came down yesterday.
1: So I missed this. Can you explain it in
2: Brendan
1: a few
2: Sorsby
1: words?
2: Is a transfer quarterback at Texas Tech that was very coveted in the transfer portal.
1: Okay.
2: But they have uncovered...
0: He got paid a bunch of money to go to Texas Tech.
2: Yes, but he has been gambling. He has a serious gambling problem,
1: okay.
2: And even was gambling on his teams along the way, his stops along the way. So, yeah.
1: All right.
2: I mean, just think of what happened to Pete Rose's career, and now you've got a Texas judge that, and because of an injunction against the NCAA, Brendan Sorsby's going to be allowed to play, even though he has gambled on his own teams.
0: Wow.
2: Yeah.
0: So he was suspended or
2: the NCAA ruled him ineligible.
0: Right. And then this Texas judge... overruled that decision.
2: Yeah, which is just
1: my
2: the
1: head
2: latest.
1: Is spinning.
0: Yeah.
2: I mean, that's the whole thing about college sports now. There have been so many courtroom situations where it's getting just nauseating.
0: Well, and I think part of it, when he was saying that it would not help him from a mental health standpoint if he had to be ineligible. And it was helping his mental health. I mean, come on, man. No kidding, but you put yourself in that position.
1: Yeah.
2: Alabama's recent football camp, the fastest time. Tyner's Caronte Cunningham.
0: Wow, okay.
1: Smoke here.
0: Who just won the state and had that great video of the 4x100s that they did.
2: This week, you've had the start of the week. Yesterday, you had all the qualifying for the U.S. Open. Keith Mitchell did qualify for the U.S. Open. Luke List and Steven Yeager, unfortunately, came up just a little bit short. On the basketball front, Deandra Shermer has added Grace Pack as a new GA. It's always wild when you hear these stories because Grace Pack played this past season at Western Carolina.
0: Oh, wow.
2: She was a player this past season, right. And so now as a first-year GA, she's going to be on Coach Shermer's staff at UTC. Mentioned earlier that ESPN has ranked Tennessee with the number one transfer portal class in all of college basketball. Louisville, Texas, Kentucky, and St. John's rounding out the top five. And I found this amusing.
0: By the way, before you go on, I heard today that the Mocs will open up at Louisville on November 4th. Chattanooga Mocs basketball.
2: Wow. Earl's Mocs or Shermer's Mocs?
0: Earl's Mocs.
2: Okay.
0: Yeah.
1: Wow.
2: And according to the Babylon Bee, L.A. officials are warning that it may take several weeks to tally up the goals from its World Cup matches.
0: Of course. We need to check and recheck and all that good stuff. So, and that starts, this weekend? First games, I believe, for the World Cup. So anyway, hop on now, 267-1023, 267-1023. We will play a little Service Systems Joe's. Did you know? The prize pack has been added to, and we got a couple more things that are in the works. But we'll do that right before the July 4th holiday. It is our America 250 prize pack. Two tickets to Athens Chamber of Commerce event with Dale Earnhardt Jr., July 16th. American flag from Elders Ace Hardware. America 250 hat. Courtesy of my father. He bought it and wanted to put it in the prize pack. A couple of hats and koozies from Athens Distributing and two haircuts from Great Clips. All you have to do is be the first caller in at 267-1023. 267-1023. We're playing Service Systems. Joe's Did You Know? 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
14: Time. 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
0: Yep, time's 5:25, and the game is Service Systems Joe's. Did you know? And we've got Alabama Avalanche Drum, who has joined us on our Dr. Pepper hotline. Avalanche, how are you?
15: Doing well, brother. How are you?
0: We are good, man. Two tickets to Dale Earnhardt. That's at the Athens Chamber of Commerce, July 16th. That's on the line. Also in our America 250 prize pack. 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Couple of hats and koozies from Athens Distributing and two haircuts from Great Clips. So Alabama Avalanche, you know what to say when you think you know the answer.
15: Work out, or WDOW.
0: There you go, buddy. They both work as we open the door now on Service Systems. Joe's Did You Know? It's time. Time once again for Joe's Did You Know on Sport Talk and the Talk Monster.
16: 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Hello? You play to win the game. 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
0: Joe's Did You Know, our afternoon quiz game right here on WGOW.
17: You drinking my sake, Kimosabi?
18: I'm struggling. Let go. You won a lot of fights, Wallace. Not this time.
17: You sipping my soup, Guadalupe?
0: Joe's Did You Know, where you could win monster prizes just for playing. So let's get started.
2: All right, let's have a little Tuesday potpourri.
0: All right.
2: Very topical.
0: We have to have a halftime. We might have to here.
2: Okay. Question number one, Spain, obviously practicing here in Chattanooga. Spain is larger than every U.S. state but A1, B2, C3, or D4.
0: Is this population?
2: Size-wise.
0: Size-wise.
2: Yes, Alabama Avalanche.
15: Two.
2: Two is correct. Alaska and Texas are bigger than Spain.
0: Alaska. Dagnabbit.
2: All right. So 1-0 Alabama Avalanche. Texas Tech has been in the news lately. Of which sport does Texas Tech have a national championship? A, baseball. B, softball. C, men's basketball. D, women's basketball.
15: Look out.
2: Yes, Alabama Avalanche.
15: Men's baseball.
2: That is incorrect.
0: Quick.
2: Yes.
0: Women's basketball.
2: Women's basketball is correct. We've got a 1-1 game going to question three. What was the number one Billboard song of 1973, the last time the Knicks won the NBA title? Was it A, Tie a Yellow Ribbon Around the Old Oak Tree? Was it B, Bad Bad Leroy Brown? Was it C, Killing Me Softly with his song? Or was it D, Crocodile Rock?
15: Well, yeah.
2: Yes, Alabama Avalanche.
15: This is Roll of the Dice, Crocodile Rock.
2: That is incorrect.
0: Quake.
2: Yes.
0: Tie Yellow Ribbon.
2: That is correct. Quake, I'm 2-1. All right, question number four. Johnny Depp, who is 63 today, his character gets killed in his very first movie. What was it? Was it A, Friday the 13th, B, Halloween, C, Nightmare on Elm Street, or D, The Omen?
0: Quake.
2: Yes.
15: Yeah.
0: Nightmare on Elm Street.
2: That is correct.
0: Oh, I'm hot today.
1: Wow. You hot.
2: And finally, like question number five. Which of these entertainment vehicles did Michael J. Fox, who is 65 today, not do in 1985? A, Back to the Future. B, Family Ties. C, The Secret of My Success. Or D, Teen Wolf?
0: Wait.
2: Yes.
0: Teen Wolf.
15: Yeah.
2: That is incorrect. Alabama Avalanche.
15: What was C?
2: The Secret of My Success.
15: Yes.
2: You are correct. Good job, guys. Y'all combined to get all five, but Quake is a 3-2 winner.
0: Alabama Avalanche, you're still growing, and we'll do that the week of July 4th. Again, the two tickets to the Athens Chamber of Commerce Dale Earnhardt Jr. visit. That's July 16th. American flag, courtesy of Elders Ace Hardware. America 250 hat, courtesy of my father. And a couple of hats and koozies from Athens Distributing. Two haircuts from Great Clips. If you're our winner, Avalanche, we'll call you and tell you how to pick up your prizes. Sound good?
15: Sounds good. Keep it up, fellas. Y'all doing a good job.
0: We appreciate you listening, man. Thank you, Avalanche.
1: Right, and a couple of smart guys, you and him.
0: I got lucky on three of them. I only got three of them right, so at least two of them. All right, so we'll close the door on Joe's Did You Know when we return here on the Talk Monster.
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19: This is a special report from ABC News. I'm Wayne Cabot. The U.S. now launching strikes against Iran. U.S. Central Command saying that American forces began the strikes against Iran at 5 p.m. Eastern at the commander-in-chief's direction. CENTCOM says the attacks are a proportional response to unjustified Iranian aggression. President Trump accusing Iran of shooting down a U.S. Army Apache helicopter near the Strait of Hormuz this morning. The president saying he will respond to the attack, and that's what's happening now. Service members on the helicopter were rescued by a drone, says ABC's Louis Martinez.
20: All of this happened during nighttime. In the middle of the night, around 4 in the morning local time, as this helicopter, normally accompanied by another helicopter, would have been operating together. And then we see that we know now that this boat drone was able to pluck them out of the water.
19: Iran says the best way for foreign forces near the strait to reduce the risk is for them to leave. This is
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0: 5:35, the Talk Monster, a Tuesday ride. Coach Mac McCarthy coming up top of the hour with our Coach's Corner presented by Powerade for fourth quarter here on the Talk Monster. All right, so whenever you're ready, Art, all right, we can go ahead and close the door now on Service Systems. Joe's, did you know? Right, Joe?
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0: All right, thank you, sir. Appreciate that very much. 267-1023, 267-1023.
2: All right, you and Art want to play a quick game of Family Feud?
0: Sure, man, we can do that.
2: You ready for this?
3: Yeah.
2: Name. Top six answers are on the board. Name a U.S. city known for its music scene.
3: Austin.
2: All right.
0: Oh, wait. Well, I was buzzing in. I'm sorry.
3: Oh, you do
0: got
3: we have to
0: Austin,
3: buzz?
0: Okay. I got Nashville.
2: Nashville is number one with 59 points.
3: Wow.
2: Dang. Out of 100. Austin was number three on this list with 9 points. All right. So two down, four to go, and no strikes.
3: New York City.
2: New York City got 3 votes.
0: All right.
2: So y'all have 3 down, 3 to go, and no strikes.
0: I say New Orleans.
2: New Orleans is number 2 with 18 points.
0: Damn, we're
2: so
0: good, Art. We're good,
2: down,
0: buddy.
2: 4 down, 2 to go.
3: Chicago.
2: No Chicago's your first X.
3: Oh.
2: Poor Art, the emotion. You can just see it in his voice. Hear it in his voice.
0: Memphis.
2: Memphis.
3: I was just getting ready to say Memphis.
2: All right. Wow. 5 down, 1 to go. With 1 strike.
0: Okay, one. It's going to be a. It's going to be one off the radar. No? Quake, Miami.
2: No, that's 2 strikes. Now you got to think of this one. Really tough.
3: Oh. Oh, gosh.
2: But it's not a. It's not a. I wouldn't say it's off the radar. I mean, it's a. It's not like it's a. Grootly Lager.
0: Can we huddle up like they do in Family Feud, Art, and say, "You think it's Los Angeles? What do you think? What do you think it is? You think it is?
2: Golly.
0: What do you think? You're the music guy. Come on, man.
3: I am the music guy.
0: Ah, it's not Butte, Montana. It's
3: Los Angeles.
2: Bingo.
0: Oh, nailed it. There you go.
3: All right.
0: There you go.
2: The Doors, Guns N' Roses, yeah. Red Hot Chili Peppers. I mean, that's, they've cranked it.
0: Oh, yeah.
2: LA's cranked it.
0: They have.
2: Of course, the metal scene, too.
0: And I just didn't know if it was, you know, Los Angeles is so many different things.
2: Right.
0: So many different industries. It's crazy.
2: Good job.
3: That was fun.
0: That was fun.
2: You'll win. I wish I had a prize. There's an empty paint dispenser right here.
0: I want cash money. Bicycle.
3: Couple of smart guys.
0: We want Pascal money, don't we?
3: Yeah, we do. But as we really know, nice. He doesn't carry cash.
0: That's right. You can't jump him out in the parking lot.
2: Let's see. No, y'all did very well on that. Good job. But that was right. That was in your wheelhouse. Y'all were gonna be competitive there. We talked about the Georgia AD, Josh Brooks, and coming out saying, telling all of his coaches and all of his sports, do not schedule Texas Tech. We talked about yesterday how in the softball World Series, how they were talking about the reason Texas Tech was ranked, was seeded 11th in the Women's College World Series is because they had a low RPI because their strength of schedule, nobody wanted to play them. TCU's Sonny Dykes, of course, TCU plays football in the same conference as Texas Tech. He has come out and said after this Brendan Sorsby ruling, how is anyone ever going to trust the outcome of a game again?
0: I mean, that probably is a little over the top, but it's not insane. I mean, and I know that's what Coach Mack wants to talk about. One of the things he wants to talk about in his hour. But, I mean, that is the you can steal money. You can be the biggest turd out there. I mean, you can just be a horrible person. But that goes against the just all. And I know Pete Rose spent a lifetime banned because of that.
2: And
0: right?
2: The White Sox had to live with that for a lifetime.
0: And now it's just okay. Well, my mental, and I got, and I'm like, again, I know we're going to, I don't mean to do two segments, with the same
2: type. That's a pretty big topic, though.
0: It is a big topic, and it's because of the unbelievableness of someone who absolutely just threw away anything that they said. So here's what Max sent me earlier. It's an argument that actually makes a mockery of mental health concerns and anxiety disorders. It treats mental health as a get-out-of-jail-free card instead of something to be taken seriously with therapy, time, and perhaps even medication. It opens the door for another football player who breaks the rules to avoid the consequences of his own actions by saying he would prefer not to deal with the punishment because it would harm his mental health. It would make him happiest if he could do the things that he wanted whenever he wanted to do them. Okay, and that's it. You admitted you had a problem. There has to be some sort of punishment. Now, okay, if you want to say he's suspended for 4

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1: Thing. I'm gonna tell Cumulus when they buy me my new laptop, you know, that I'm supposed to get here. That's kind of a joke. But I'm going to tell them that I need a laptop, but I really need about a 12% raise because that's really going to help me from my mental health standpoint. Sometimes I don't have enough money to cover bills every month, and that's really affecting my mental health. I mean, are we going to go that far? I mean, don't get me wrong. Corporate Cumulus would just laugh in my face and go away, but I'm trying to, you know, is that where we are? Anything possible that is not making me as happy as I can be, as a hurting my mental health?
2: The fact that we've had two of these situations this year with the Betty Ocko situation in Alabama, who played professionally, maybe, you know, never played in the NBA, but, you know, he played
1: G League.
2: Yeah, so he didn't play full-fledged NBA, but he did play what you would call professionally. That was a deal where just nobody was in agreement that that was the right thing to do. And then this thing is even makes that look brutal when you think about, here's a guy that gambled on schools that he played for, and gambling has, you know, and you go back and you think of Bruce Pearl lying about a barbecue. You think about, you know, exactly. You think about Reggie Bush and the Heisman. Right. I mean, there's a lot of stuff now that you're just look like, it just looks silly now compared to what we're living through now. And right. It's just, and it just feeds the, because you just see, I know I feel this way, and you're just seeing, I'm seeing more people that I follow on Twitter that cover national, whether it's Chris Lowe or Pat Forty or whatever, just what a cesspool college athletics is right now with nobody reining it in. And it's like, yes, are we guilty about still loving, and I maybe guilty isn't the right word. I mean, we're in this because we love a college football Saturday and the pageantry. And I mean, I love all that. But the getting from Saturday to Saturday is just
1: brutal.
2: Gross now.
1: And again, nothing's going to change till we turn it off. And we're not turning it off. I'm not. You're not. I mean, everybody that's a fan is going to watch at least their team. But it's just like anything, any road bump, any speed bump that's in our way in the road, we just – we don't like it anymore, so we don't need to worry about that rule. I mean, when will there be no rules? Just kind of the way it is now, I guess, as far as college football goes.
2: I'd love it if they could pass this, and, you know, I'm not sure how it's going to be done, collective bargain, Congress stepping in or what, but the five years to play, five, and then you're done. And if you have a couple of season-ending injuries, I'm sorry.
1: Yep.
2: But that's your clock is still ticking.
1: Yep. But it should be also in those rules something about gambling on your, you know, on sports in general. Or maybe even, because it's so prevalent now, maybe even saying that you can gamble on NFL, you can gamble on baseball, you can gamble on all this, but you can't gamble on the sport you're playing in.
2: Oh, by the way.
1: And then you mentioned that, Art didn't even hear that yesterday probably, the Alabama State basketball players who threw away their entire career for $500.
3: I did hear that. That's nuts.
1: The whole thing is crazy.
3: Yeah.
1: You know?
2: Wanted to go back real quick because I forgot about this on the Family Feud part of this segment.
3: Yeah.
2: Because y'all nailed Nashville, New Orleans, Austin, Memphis, Los Angeles, and New York. The fact Detroit wasn't on there.
3: Yeah.
1: Motown.
2: Uh-huh. Yeah.
3: Bob Seger.
2: So, oh,
3: yeah.
2: That was kind of a surprise that wasn't one of the, instead of six answers, there should have been seven.
3: Oh.
1: So maybe they were number seven.
2: Well, the way it works is you've got to have 2 points. And so anything, and that's where it can be confusing because I think we did one, was it yesterday or a long time? Maybe it was a while back about sports where you're supposed to be quiet in.
1: Yes.
2: And so like golf tennis. Got a ton and tennis got a ton, but there were only four answers.
3: Bowling.
2: The other two were figure skating and chess.
1: Yeah, two that you're not going to think of too much.
2: And so those each had like 3 points or something. So,
1: Just tears in figure skating. No cheers, just tears. 5:47. A quick break. We'll come back and wrap up the 5 o'clock hour and head towards our Warren and Griffin text line. Also, Coach Mac McCarthy in our Coach's Corner coming up 6 to 7 tonight here on Sport Talk.

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0: Service forecast for tonight: mostly cloudy skies expected, low around 70 degrees. Tomorrow, mostly sunny with afternoon showers, thunderstorms possible. A high of 90, heat index as high as 97, so be advised. And then Thursday, sunny with a high of 92 degrees. Currently, we're mostly sunny. 87 degrees here at Moccasin Bend. 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

0: I can't tell you what it really is. I can only tell you what it feels like.
1: Right now, it's a steel knife. There's another one from Detroit. Eminem. We're fighting to have Detroit in this top six. What was the category again? The cities with...
2: Name the top six answers on the board. Name a U.S. city known for its music scene.
1: There you go. Okay. Well.
2: And it went Nashville, New Orleans, Austin, Texas, Memphis, Los Angeles, New York.
1: Detroit's got to be seven.
3: Bob Seger, Motown, Eminem, Aretha.
1: Kid Rock.
3: Kid Rock.
1: For what that's worth. Throw that in on top of it. All right, so anything we need to get out there before we hit the Warren Griffin text line, Mr. Pascal?
2: So where Dabo Swinney was asked about retiring.
1: Oh, God.
2: He said, hell no.
1: He's not even, is he just now 50 or
2: so? He goes, I'm just getting going. I'm right about the same age Nick was when he got to Alabama. So there's that.
1: You need to start winning more. So those Clemson fans aren't so upset.
2: Well, he is 56.
1: Okay.
2: And you're talking about someone that has been, you know, you admire the one, the desire to build from within and keep building and building and promising the mamas and the dads that you'll take care of these boys for 4 years and raise them and blah, blah, blah. And that's just not the world we live in anymore with the transfer portal.
1: Right.
2: And he has been the last to jump on that train.
1: Right.
2: And
1: he's one to fight it. And that's not a battle you win.
2: And as a result, that's become a... You know, in the last few years, it seems like more of an 8-4 type of program than an 11-1 type of program like he had rolling for a while.
1: No doubt about that. 267-1023 to the Warren Griffin text line, Chattanooga's largest injury law firm. And this is a pretty good text here from 637. Let's be honest. These are sports fans talking about the videos coming out from the Knicks fans last night that were battling in the streets there. These are sports fans. They are people trying to go viral on the internet. Every person behaving like this has their phone out recording. This wasn't a problem until social media. I'm not going to argue that.
2: Oh, there are all sorts of examples of people filming things that you're like, why are you not rushing in to help someone instead of filming it?
1: That is so true. That's so true. But, you know, that would mean that you might get...
2: You'd lose a couple of hits that way. A couple of likes.
3: I'm glad we dumped out of that Eminem song when we did.
1: Yeah, I was about to say.
3: I queued up the unedited version.
1: That's about as far as you could get.
3: It is as far as we can get.
1: F-bomb. 280, in some way I blame social media for the fanatical behavior in sports. People think they can say what they want, like on the internet, but guess what? In person, you get a knuckle sandwich. Also, the internet has taught people to be thin-skinned, and they respond with an inappropriate level of rage and get their butt kicked. Keep your mouth shut, or it will be shut for you. All right, there you go. There's something to that, too. Just saw a Night Ranger like 2 years ago at Walker Theater. They were awesome.
2: Nice. Yeah,
3: I heard that. I know people who went to that show and liked it.
1: And it was good stuff. Let's see here. A new Tennessee area code, 731. Is that the new one for us? I don't know. Anyway, another thing on soccer terminology, offside is singular in soccer, not plural like it is in football. Okay. Offside, World Cup, offsides, Vols versus Bama. Okay. For what that's worth.
2: Sure. What is it in hockey?
1: Offsides, I think it is. I never really thought about it till that text, to be honest. Okay, let's see here. Thank you for the soccer terms. I don't know much about it, but my granddaughter is a high school goalie out of state, and we're taking her to Atlanta next Monday to see Spain play. McAfee can easily get on my nerves, but I think he really adds to most programs. He is definitely an excited guy. Yes, he is that.
2: Well, if his daughter's a goalie, then hopefully she has lots of clean sheets.
1: For a goalie?
2: Yeah. It means you've pitched a shutout.
1: Oh, that's right. That's right. I've already forgot our terminology there. Man, I need to get on it. It took me a second. Okay. Rushmore of Earl. Olive Earl. Peanut Earl, Vegetable Earl.
2: I see what they did there.
1: Sunflower Earl. And Patno. That's just all they put, Patno. All right. Oh, okay. Call need a better agent. Y'all need a better agent. We know this. We know this. When you have no agent, anybody would be better than your agent currently. It is a travesty that Soresby can play from our Bearcat barrister, which I think he was at Cincinnati before, was he not? And came from Indiana, where he did most of the gambling on the Indiana Hoosiers, even though he was not the starting quarterback. I mean, all this stuff is just smokescreen for what actually he was doing. How can you trust? I mean, especially at the quarterback position. Who affects football games more than any other position? The quarterback? I don't know. I don't know. Again, until I turn it off, and just me turning it off is not going to change anything either, but until we all turn it off on Saturdays, nothing's going
2: to
1: happen.
2: Well, and we continue to live in this unprecedented era. I mean, the reigning national champion in college football right now is Indiana.
1: Right.
2: And that is losing us of a program as we've all grown up with.
1: Yeah, 10 years ago, you'd have bet your life you'd never see Indiana win a football
2: game. And now the biggest villain in all of college sports and everything is located in Lubbock, Texas.
1: Right. And Bobby Knight is not their coach. He was at one time, but he's not now. And yeah, they're just, that's, I don't know. It's a, hey, that's where we are. I guess we all need to have a villain. And why not Indiana winning the national championship?
2: Now, we do have a local tie, or we did, former UTC football coach Rodney Allison.
1: That's right.
2: He quarterbacked at Texas Tech and finished like sixth in the Heisman Trophy.
1: Yeah, he didn't throw any games either, so good on him. David Karen Weekly tomorrow going to join us.
2: Yes, 3:35, definitely looking forward to that, you know, on the heels of a great run in the tournament, and so definitely looking forward to that.
1: Thank you. Have a great night. Mac McCarthy coming
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5: From ABC News, I'm Wayne Cabot. 1 hour ago, the U.S. began launching strikes against Iran. Explosions reported in Bandar Abbas, Keshem, and Sirik. U.S. Central Command saying the mission is a proportional response to unjustified Iranian aggression, that the attacks are at the discretion and the direction of the commander-in-chief, and Iran just now saying it will respond to this. President Trump accusing Iran of downing a U.S. Apache helicopter near the Strait of Hormuz. About that, ABC's Louis Martinez.
6: What we have learned from U.S. officials is that a drone was involved. That, in other words, an Iranian drone brought down this Apache helicopter with a crew of two aboard. Now, what we are hearing from one U.S. official is that it is unclear whether there was an intent to actually bring down the drone, because the type of drone that was involved was one that is typically involved in the attacks on shipping in the Strait of Hormuz.
5: Now the voters will have their say. Primaries in four states today underway, and folks in Maine will decide whether to look past the controversies of Graham Plattner and make him the Democratic state nominee in the Senate. A bear attack at a popular California mountain community.
7: Mammoth police say they got a call at around 6 in the morning on Monday of a bear attack. When they arrived on scene, they found a man and woman badly hurt along with their dogs. They learned a woman heard her dogs barking and saw a black bear fighting one of her dogs outside their home. As she tried to stop the bear and dog fight, the bear turned on her, biting and clawing her. The man came outside with a hatchet and used a blunt end of it to strike the bear, critically injuring it and stopping the attack. The couple has significant injuries, and the bear was found badly injured and was euthanized. Alex Stone, ABC News.
5: Kalshi to crack down on insider trading, requiring employment verification for wagers on events tied to corporate performance or national security. 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
14: 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New laws going into effect, and bad news for the hemp industry, but good news temporarily for people that use it, right?
15: Correct. If you're there are products that are going away that you enjoy, now's the time to get them because they're going to be heavily discounted and marked down. 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That's going to be the cutoff date. 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

0: 6. Fourth quarter on a Tuesday means it's time for Mac McCarthy to join us. Mac McCarthy and our Coach's Corner presented by Powerade. Always a pleasure to chat some sports with you. Coach Mac, hope your week went well, and how are things in Coach Mac land?
1: Well, it's fine in Coach Mac land, and the week has gone well. The subject that we probably will talk a lot about today didn't go so well, in my opinion. So we could do a 60-minute rant if you wanted to do it.
0: Yes, I know we could, and we were talking about it a little bit earlier in the show too. And I can't, other than maybe him and his family and his girlfriend, I don't know anybody that would think this is a good thing for sports. And we're talking about for you folks just tuning in, we'll chat a little bit about the NBA Finals coming up here too, and just college baseball that's going on to the World Series. Got some really cool storylines there. But for the most part, the story about the Brendan Sorsby eligibility at Texas Tech, for the folks just tuning in, trying to get you caught up here, that he was gambling on the former team, gambling on the team that he played on with Indiana, and was found to be ineligible. And then the Texas judge decides, or maybe gets season tickets and decides, hey, no, we're going to have an injunction on that, and he'll be eligible and ready to go. All right, Brendan, go knock him dead, buddy. And now Texas Tech has become outlaw number one. I don't know, with what went on with their softball and everything too. I mean, they quickly having a bunch of folks that aren't huge fans of Texas Tech. So I don't know what could be worse than this. As far as the integrity of sports, we've mentioned it 20 times. Pete Rose was banned for life. The 1919 Black Sox scandal, banned for life for betting on games. And now you can debate on how much and all that other stuff. That's kind of a side note to all this. And I saw the thing that you sent on the text message. Oh, well, I'm going to cite that it'd be against my mental health. It would not improve my mental health if I were ruled ineligible and not able to take my NIL money and have to forfeit my final year of eligibility. Well, yeah, it's going to go against your mental health, but what about thinking about that years ago when you were screwing yourself up and you didn't realize it?
1: Oh, goodness. Yeah, where to start?
0: Exactly.
1: That one conjured up another, analogy or parallel. I mean, okay, you just got out of alcohol rehab, but go to work as a bartender.
0: Yeah, I mean, that's pretty much.
1: How is playing football going to help him recover from his addiction? We can at least debate that one, but. You mentioned the integrity of the game. If you are watching games and you don't know whether they are being contested fairly, then sports is over. That's why every sport entity, Major League Baseball, NFL, NBA, that's why they work so hard on this and why the penalties are so, strict and severe. Is because if you bet on the games, he bet over $90,000. He was betting thousands of times. The thing that he knew it was wrong? Because he did a lot of the bets in friends' names. He wasn't even doing all of them in his own name because he knew it was wrong.
0: That's a good point.
1: If he has an addiction, God bless him, and let's hope Tennessee Tech pays for every rehab that he needs to go to. They signed him, whether they knew or not, neither here nor there, but no way he should play. No way he should play. And a couple of things here. I've heard from a million lawyers today, both on the radio and in person. And there's a real discrepancy. Some think this won't be heard, the appeal won't be heard in time to make a decision before the season. Some think it will be, and some think if it is, it will be overturned because the judge apparently has gotten out over his skis. But if he takes a snap for Texas Tech this year, it's going to be a big problem. Now, one thing good has happened. He has united everybody. Like you mentioned, outside of friends and family, nobody thinks this is a good idea. Nobody. I guarantee you the AD at Texas Tech doesn't think this is a good idea. Cody Campbell, who is really the AD and president at Texas Tech, doesn't think this is a good idea. He even said this points out the problems with the NCAA and their rules. Yeah, it does in a way. It does in a way. But let me back the NCAA for a second. These guys knew the rules. They knew the rules about eligibility. They knew the rules about gambling. They knew the rules about, you know, how you get your eligibility back. But somebody, Trinidad Chambliss, Diego Pavia, who else you want to throw in, and some didn't get it, Aguilar's, some didn't get approved, but these people, all of these schools got involved and said, we don't want the rules enforced that affect us adversely. Yeah, we want rules. We want them enforced. We want the NCAA to enforce the rules unless they don't suit us. And this is the hypocrisy of the whole thing. All the schools saying, well, we need rules that we can enforce. Well, enforce them yourself. The schools should be enforcing the rules. You knew the rules. And, yeah, can there be an exception here and there? But you go judge shopping and you defeat the purpose of the rules. The schools are the ones at fault. Look at the mess they've got with the CSC, with the NIL deals. They agree. All the schools agree to these rules. And now that they're enforcing them, if they affect them adversely, they don't want those rules anymore. This is an absolute joke, and it's on the schools, it's on the institutions, it's on the presidents, the ADs, and the commissioners. You all need to abide by the rules before you have someone else enforce them. Abide by the dadgum rules that you already approved.
0: Here's the thing to me, it's just like we're afraid to lose. We know that Ohio State's spending big money or fill in the blank school. I'm not picking on them. Oh, we know that these guys, and if we're not, you know, if we can't pay our quarterback $6 million and have him go, and we're not going to have a chance to win anything. We can't get to the playoff. Yes, but I thought TCU coach Sonny Dykes said it right. We've officially lost our soul, is his quote. Yeah. And, I mean, that's the thing. Is this a mirror of society, or is this – I know this is a mirror of what we're seeing in college sports. We talked about the Bediako thing with Alabama. I mean, that flies in the face of everything. You've already played in the NBA. Now, it wasn't, you know, in Boston Garden, but it certainly was in the G League. So, I mean, how do you come back from that? It's almost like, Mac, that we're in our society, well, I don't like that. I live in Ringgold, Georgia, and that's a 24-minute drive to the radio station. I should be able to go 120 on the interstate, but that damn ridge cut is always blocked. So build me a road where I can get from my house to the radio station by myself as fast as I want to. It's so silly for me to say that, but that's kind of what we're doing here. We're going to play by the rules when it's everybody else. But when it's me or my team involved, then we're going to figure out every way possible to skirt the rules. I mean, it's just detrimental to the entire system. It's unbelievable.
1: Alabama with Bediako, Vanderbilt with Pavia, Mississippi with Trinidad Chambliss. Yeah, they all each had individual things that you can poke holes in the rules. But you know what the spirit and intent of the rule was? Bobby went to junior college. He knew that counted against his 4 years. And all of a sudden, some of my lawyers said, nah, let's challenge that. And Vanderbilt backs him. Alabama backs Bediako. Mississippi, Judd chops and finds a guy in Mississippi to say, oh, Trinidad Chambliss, he was hurt, but he was eligible, but I don't know. We're going to give him another year. I mean, this is how all this stuff happens, and it's ridiculous. And if Texas Tech was doing the right thing, they would say, you're not playing. You're not playing. But no, they didn't do that. They saw an opportunity to get a quarterback and have him eligible and have a better player at that position, and they're going to take advantage of it, the rest of us. But, again, the one thing they weren't counting on, the blowback on this one is huge.
0: Yes, it is.
1: The blowback on this one is huge. Everybody, like you said it really well. Outside of friends and family, nobody thinks this is a good idea.
0: Georgia Athletic Director Josh Brooks has told his coaches not to schedule Texas Tech in any sports after the ruling. ACC Commissioner Jim Phillips told ESPN the ruling represents a, quote, horrendous pattern that is, quote, eroding the integrity of our process. A Big 12 athletic director told ESPN that they are disgusted and added, we officially lost our soul. TCU coach Sonny Dykes told ESPN, how is anyone ever going to trust the outcome of a game again? As you mentioned, are you watching sports or are you watching something that is pre-scripted or fixed for the word that everybody, you know, has their skin crawl on? When it comes to, let's say, professional wrestling or whatever, they go, oh, well, you know, they know the outcome before. Are we watching games that somebody knows the outcome of and we're just the sucker?
1: Yeah, and the Georgia AD might not be our best spokesperson. You know, he's got some of his own problems down there that maybe he could address.
0: Well, and they all do, really, but I know what you're saying. But yeah. I mean,
1: maybe take some car keys away or something before you go rattling somebody else's chain.
0: But that's kind of what I was talking about before you came on with us, Mac. There's a lot of things you can do, including going 130 miles an hour, whatever the deal is with some of these Georgia athletes. But it still is not, I mean, now granted, don't get me wrong, in that one case, people died. Okay, so death is bad.
1: In every case, a lot of people could have died.
0: Died, certainly. But this is more about the integrity of sports, not necessarily the integrity of somebody making a poor decision on a Saturday night. I mean, this is you said it best too, and we've seen this 1,000 times. You have got so much effort by the NCAA, by all these folks for so many decades of saying this is the one thing you can't do. It's the one cardinal sin. You could, fake an injury or you can do whatever to affect the game, but you cannot wager on the sport, especially if you are on the team that you're wagering on. I don't know how many times you guys probably got visited with the mocks, not to say that you were doing anything, but I'm sure they came and talked to everybody and every program about point shaving and all that stuff. I can remember when it was done. Well, I think I want to say it was Boston College or Tulane or maybe even both of them, where they're in basketball, college basketball, where they were shaving points, and it seems like it could be so easy. And I don't even know if you saw the Alabama State guys just a couple days ago in the news they threw their careers away for $500.
1: Four guys for $2,000.
0: Are you kidding me? I mean, that's just on them at some point in time, but I don't know how you can regulate it any more than what they've tried to do.
1: Yeah, and the one thing that has been upheld every single time is any judgment about punishing these guys. Remember Iowa and Iowa State, where, you know, the Alabama coach, I'll give you an example. Virginia Tech had a starting linebacker, their best linebacker. He admitted to betting on the NBA finals. They penalized him 9 games. He wasn't betting on his team, his sport, nothing. But 9 games they penalized him. But this judge, who again shouldn't be setting any rules in terms of games missed and that kind of thing. He assigns two games to the thing. That was crazy. And my point wasn't to compare what's going on there with what's going on at Georgia, but I'm just saying maybe he's not the best spokesman in this situation. Wow. But the integrity of the game tops everything. Pete Rose, lifetime ban, like you mentioned, Shoeless Joe and the Black Sox, lifetime, and those were correct decisions. Those were correct decisions. You can, talk about them posthumously and all that kind of thing, but still, that, like you said, if you're not watching that game and realizing that this outcome is truly in doubt, then we are in deep trouble.
0: Hang on, Coach Mack. Hang on, and we'll hit this break and come back and continue this conversation here on Sport Talk. 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
0: Service forecast for tonight, mostly cloudy skies expected, low around 70. Tomorrow, mostly sunny, some afternoon showers, thunderstorms possible. High of 90, but heat index tomorrow as high as 97, so be careful out there. And then Thursday, sunny with a high of 92. Currently, mostly sunny and 85 degrees at Moccasin Bend. 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
0: And Coach Mac McCarthy in our Coach's Corner, presented by Powerade. We've been talking about the Soresby ruling. The Florida Athletic Director, Scott Strickland, was quoted, Mac, as saying, I'm stunned that there would be, he said, I grew up reading about the Black Sox scandal. I see what happened to Pete Rose. Just understanding how bright that line seemed to be in all of American sports. He went on to say, I'm stunned that there would be a question at the court level that this is acceptable. This is not a judgment on the young man. It's just that was a pretty fundamental tenet of American sports, that if you're going to participate, you cannot gamble, especially on your own team. So,
1: 100%.
0: What now? Sorry.
1: 100%.
0: Yeah. I mean, so... It's just the way it's going to be, I guess. I mean, I don't know where all this goes. Again, and we've said this 100 times, too, and I may have even said it during your hour, but until we turn it off on Saturdays, nothing's going to change. I hate to feel that way. I want things to be some sort of guardrail protected. I mean, it doesn't have to be as strict as the old NCAA rules. We know now they're making money doing their thing, which, you know, I support that. But there's got to be some parameters.
1: Yeah, and again, NIL is a wonderful thing as long as you have the guardrails and allow them to be enforced. I mean, there are schools deliberately doing things because that, you know, they're saying the rules don't apply to them, and the rules were agreed upon, and unfortunately the schools themselves have decided we're not going to go by those rules, and then we have the problem with the whole thing. So it's a mess, but this one, the others have divided us. This one clearly united us because everybody thinks this one is bad. And I got to think there's going to be so much public pressure that something else is going to happen, whether it's the appeal being heard or the school coming to, bull going off and saying, you know, we can't do this, but, This one has united everybody, and I didn't think that was possible.
0: Well, and it's also the fact that, and you know, the statement that you sent out there, whether that was from him directly or whoever, but the fact that you're going to use mental health as the issue here, that if I get suspended, then, you know, my it's going to hurt my mental health. I mean, that's going to be something that nobody's going to ever argue with because of the personal nature in that. But my gosh, don't use it as an excuse.
1: No, and you can get all the rehab, and I'm sure the school will pay for it and all that. But you throwing 3 touchdowns against Abilene Christian, I doubt that cures your addiction.
0: I bet it doesn't either. So I'm going to petition Cumulus Broadcasting tomorrow in an email that says that I don't make enough money and I need a 12% raise because my mental health is on the line here, and I'm really, you know, worried about, paying all my bills every month.
1: Yeah, and I know we agreed on a salary, but I think we need to revisit that. Yeah.
0: Yes, I'm 12%. If you give me a 12% raise, then I'll call it a really good mental health day. That's fair enough there. Mac, hang tight here. When we come back, we'll get into some other things. Of course, the College Baseball World Series is set. Got to talk a little NASCAR and more. On the Coach's Corner.
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11: This is a special report from ABC News. I'm Wayne Cabot. Explosions are reported in Iran as the U.S. retaliates for a drone attack that forced down a U.S. Apache helicopter near the Strait of Hormuz this morning in the waters off Oman. President Trump saying a short time ago, I believe the response should be very strong, very powerful, and that's what this one is. The crew of the Apache was not hurt. But the attack raises the stakes, says ABC News military consultant Nick Mulroy.
12: It appears that this was a hostile act that took down the Apache helicopter. And I don't know if this was directly tied to it, but it probably was, that the U.S. military had to respond. So this has become a commonplace.
11: And just now, Iran says it will respond to the U.S. strikes. Iranian state media reporting explosions on an Iranian island in the Strait of Hormuz. Its foreign minister saying the best way for foreign forces near the strait to reduce their risk is for them to leave. This is ABC News.
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0: return of the Mac. Right? Okay.
1: It is the return of the Mac.
0: There you go.
1: He's back.
0: Returning from the break here on the Coach's Corner. 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
0: All right. Thank you, Joe. Back to our Dr. Pepper Hotline with Coach Mac McCarthy. 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All right, Mac, the College World Series, always an exciting thing that I like to watch. The field is set. You have five of the eight teams out of the Southeastern Conference, North Carolina from the ACC, West Virginia from the Big 12, and then Troy, who I don't even know what conference they play in at this point. They flipped.
3: Sun Belt
0: Conference. We do have some cool connections where there's a Macaulay guy that plays for North Carolina. There's a Macaulay guy that plays at Ole Miss. And Troy's baseball coach's wife was a heck of a basketball player at Radford and at Ootawah here in high school. So there is some local connection to it, but I enjoy this event and always have. Just fun. It's fun baseball.
3: Yeah, it's one of the best events, period. And it's a heck of a way to kind of finish up the sports year. I guess I think this is the last championship maybe that's decided in the spring. And you know, the city out there has embraced it, and the stadium is spectacular, and so many good stories. West Virginia is a heck of a story. First time they've been there ever, and either them or Troy, who's also there for the first time, one of them is going to win their first game ever in the College World Series. And don't count West Virginia fans out from winning the Rocco's Jello Shot competition.
0: I forgot about that.
3: It's a record. So if they stay there very long, they've got a heck of a chance, because you know those folks will travel. So so many good stories. And, of course, Carolina, who's been one of the best teams all year, had to make a comeback in both the regional and the super regional against USC. And then the dominance of the SEC, where they failed in football and men's and women's basketball, they've more than made up for in the diamond sports. Softball and baseball, they have come loaded for bear.
0: And I'm kind of pulling for West Virginia. I don't know why I'm jumping on their bandwagon. But you look at Troy, 36-30. I mean, so these teams weren't dominant all year. They just got hot at the right time. North Carolina with 50 wins. And, of course, my Bulldog fans to the south of me would be very upset if I didn't mention them. They can tear the cover off the ball. That's the biggest thing about Georgia, is they just rip it.
3: They do. They score a bunch of runs. Of course, they play in a small park, and they recruit to that, and that's how they play. And it'll be interesting because out there the ballpark is much bigger, and pitching tends to win out, which Georgia, I don't know if they've got enough pitching to win the whole thing, but maybe they'll hit enough home runs to overcome that. And, of course, Texas probably the most balanced team. North Carolina's probably got the best pitching, but, hey, Mississippi hasn't lost in the postseason. They're hot. Alabama there for the first time in a long time. It's going to be really fun to watch this next week and a half or so.
0: That video after West Virginia got a win, where the entire crowd singing, "Country Roads" by John Denver, that was one of the coolest things. I mean, everybody in that stadium was singing at the top of their lungs. I mean, it was really cool to see that kind of camaraderie.
3: Yeah, well, they've been doing that in football for a long time.
0: I know, but I mean, it was cool to see that in baseball.
3: Yeah, but it is. It's one of the traditions that really isn't nationally known all that much. But it's very, very cool. Whether you're talking about the football or now the baseball situation. But yeah, I think West Virginia, who usually not a fan favorite necessarily, other than their own fans, I think they'll have a lot of people pulling for them out there.
0: And that shot challenge, yeah, those folks know how to party.
3: they'll light a couch on fire for sure.
0: Yes, they will. They will do that. They're not scared. That is a fact. All right, so transition with me, and then we'll talk a little NASCAR in the final segment. But have you watched these NBA finals?
3: Not a whole game, but I have watched some of the game. And, of course, Charles kind of stole the show last night, Barkley, with his line about Cardi B spelling her name wrong. It ought to be Cardi D.
0: Yeah.
3: That kind of stole the show last night. But it's interesting. Wemby is certainly already one of the best players ever, and of course to have that title or that recognition, you have to perform in the postseason, and he's done a little bit of that. But he had a chance to win the first game and had the turnover in the second game, but came back and played, and they won that game in a really hostile atmosphere. I don't know if they can overcome what the Knicks are doing, but the first time the Knicks have lost in a long time, probably over a month. But it certainly should be getting great ratings and has a little something for everybody.

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1: Saying I sat there and watched them all year long, but from the last two series, certainly the OKC series, and then into the first two games of this series, that was a bit of a different attitude that I had not seen with the San Antonio Spurs.
2: Yeah, they're plenty physical, and to be honest, they already beat the best team in the league. They already beat Oklahoma State.
1: Yeah,
2: it isn't like that. They haven't been challenged and answered the bell a little bit. They were not favored in that series, and yet they won. And I thought after losing two at home, they were in big trouble. But they showed me an awful lot last night.
1: Can you change the makeup of your team mid-season, especially like the NBA where you're playing? You know, what game are they on? At 100 at this point in time? I don't know.
2: Yeah, well, they play 82 during the regular season, but no, I don't think that's it. I think they're plenty tough enough, and like you said, that old Eastern Conference versus the Western Conference thing, that was a stereotype for a reason. It was true. It was more physical in the East back in the day, and the West was high scoring and running up and down. But I don't think that's as true as it once was, although this Knicks team is sort of a throwback themselves.
1: Yeah, I've really enjoyed watching Brunson and, you know, just Cat, all of them that, you know, never been a huge Knicks fan, but our old neighbor who passed away in 2021, he was 92 years old. He grew up in Manhattan. He was the biggest Knicks fan. And I just, every time I see them, I'm like, Steve would have absolutely loved this team because he was all about being anti-soft. When Porzingis played for him, he's like, that guy, I can't take that guy. They need to trade him immediately. He's too soft. You know, so that's kind of why I've been a little bit of a closet Knicks fan, just for Steve, God rest his soul, but that he would love this team. But your boy stole the show, like you said, Barkley, and that crew. I mean, he's just hilarious. He's always been that way, right?
2: He definitely has been. And, you know, this move was, you know, sort of controversial. They weren't going to go from TNT. They were just going to all retire. And ESPN clearly made them an offer that they couldn't refuse to do it. And this has gone much better than anybody expected. Everybody expected a little bit of a bump. ESPN's in more homes than maybe TNT or TBS and that kind of thing. But I don't think any of them expected the jump that they got because their ratings are what I read, and I don't know how valid all this is, but if what I read is correct, the ratings over the TNT, which was a highly rated show, they're up 143% is what I've been told.
1: Wow. Their baseline was already pretty dang high to be up 143%.
2: Yeah, that was pretty impressive, and they are fun to watch. And of course, the money at I'm listening today to Pat McAfee, they're renegotiating his contract, and the figure that I heard was $60 million a year.
1: We talked about that earlier.
2: Racist, you guys in the media, you all got it made.
1: Jeez. I just told you about I need a 12% raise or my mental health's going to go down the pot.
2: Yeah, but you also told me you were building a road that lets you fly over the
1: You're right. In my mind, in my dream world. So let's talk about it real quick, and then we'll take a final break and wrap it up. But that's the thing, right, with Barkley and Shaq and that you know, what do they call that? It used to be TNT on – or NBA on TNT, whatever they're calling it nowadays. It doesn't matter. It's about their personalities.
2: Yeah.
1: When you have halftime as more of a destination watch or can't miss TV than the actual games, boy, you've got something there, and I think that's exactly what they've got.
2: Oh, there's no question. I'm one of those people. I will watch pregame. I'll try to catch halftime. I'll catch postgame if I can stay up late enough.

0: I absolutely is one. I'm one of those guys, and you know, I've told this story before, but I've been to two or three of those shows, you know, at TNT, and it's amazing. They sit in there. I was there before Shaq, though. Magic was doing it when I was there, and they sit in this big room watching all the games on huge screens up front, like kind of like a movie theater. It's catered. They've got security. They've got people doing research for them and that kind of thing. And they sit in there and talk just like they do on TV. It's the same thing whether they're on camera or off camera, and that is rare. And of course, they've done it so well that they can get away with saying stuff that most people can't get away with saying.
1: Right, right. Like the Cardi D deal. That was pretty good. So I say all that to say, I think that what Game Day tries to do is about as close to what those, you know, to the show we're talking about, Barkley and Shaq and those guys. It's about as close to that as it can be. I mean, I don't think there's any other sport that even comes close to what they do, and the whole Game Day thing, to where you have the personalities, you've got, you know, they'll give each other a hard time a little bit. You got a guy that's as knowledgeable as it gets when it comes to Saban, and certainly Herb Street is right there. But then you got the carnival barker and the clown and Pat McAfee that'll take his tank top off and give away $500,000 or whatever. So, I mean, I think they're trying like that, but it just is not going to be destination television like you have with the Shaq and Barkley and those guys.
0: No, they're a little bit more buttoned up, although McAfee is trying to unbutton them for sure.
1: Right.
0: Like you mentioned, but the difference is, though, Game Day will always be top because they're leading into the second most watched sport in the world, right behind the NFL, and the basketball thing doesn't have that same cachet.
1: Good point. Very good point. All right, Mac, hang tight. We'll come back after the break and wrap it up with a little NASCAR talk here on our Coach's Corner presented by Powerade. 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
1: A final look at your National Weather Service forecast tonight, expecting mostly cloudy skies, low around 70. Tomorrow, mostly sunny with afternoon showers and thunderstorms possible, a high of 90 degrees, but a heat index as high as 97. So be careful there. Wednesday night, mostly clear, low around 72, and Thursday sunny with a high of 92 degrees. We are partly sunny at 86 right here at Moccasin Bend. 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

0: 6:56. Coach Mac McCarthy in our Coach's Corner, presented by Powerade. And Coach Mac, of course, now it's looks like Denny Hamlin's got some stuff dialed in when he gets back-to-back victories and a big win at Michigan this past weekend. And I missed the crash, but what about the crazy Christopher Bell deal and out of Joe Gibbs Racing? What happened early in that race to Christopher Bell?
1: Well, there were a couple of big crashes. The first one was Josevar again running over somebody needlessly. And Dale Jr., who doesn't criticize anybody, even he criticized him, although he kind of backtracked after the race and said, I don't want to change anything. But Josevar did his normal deal. But the Elliott Bell thing was really brutal. I mean, it was two really hard hits, and it wasn't anything except a racing deal. Elliott was under Bell. Bell squeezing him a little bit, but Elliott's car just snapped loose and knocked him into the wall, broke the wall. They literally had to red flag the race and replace a section of the wall, and Elliott had a big hit too. Christopher Bell had a broken wrist, although he is going to race at Pocono this week. Not sure what his left wrist or right wrist. Must be his left, I would think, if he's going to race. But,
0: right.
1: Yeah, Hamlin is rolling. Back-to-back wins. And we're going to Pocono where, nobody remembers this because all of y'all are too young. But when Denny Hamlin was a rookie, he won both races at Pocono as a rookie. So he knows his way around the tricky triangle, too. And now this all conjures up the question, as good as he's running, what in the world is going to happen to keep him from winning the championship this time?
0: Well,
1: it sure looks like it's his to lose.
0: Yeah, and what he's been through, I mean, I've never been a huge fan, but, man, that was tough last year. And then, of course, losing his father in the house and all that stuff. So he's been through a bunch. But and on a lighter note, what – I tend to drive, because I was thinking about when you said that, I tend to drive with my left hand more than my right, even though I'm right-handed. What hand do you drive with?
1: Well, we don't do the same driving that they do.
0: Yeah, we do, Mac. 55, that's fine, right? That's what they're doing there.
1: Well, you'll drive faster once you get that new road up there over the split. But they have to turn so hard to the left. I am sure that there's some two-handed drivers, and
0: right.
1: I'm sure there's some that are predominantly left. But I would think most of them are right-handed. Especially with some of the turns you've got to make. That first turn, turn one at the tricky triangle, is a beast. And we've seen maybe three of the worst wrecks I've ever seen going into that turn where people lost brakes, whether it was Bubba Wallace or Jimmy Johnson or Jeff Gordon. They were all just spectacular. And you almost have to go a 180 when you go down there and turn that thing to the left.
0: Yeah, it's going to be interesting to watch Christopher Bell and see how that affects him. Mac, we appreciate your time as always, man. We'll check back with you next week.
1: Guys, that was fun. Thank y'all.
0: Thank you. All right, Jeff Cate coming up off the bench with some special guests here on the Talk Monster. Thanks for listening. See ya.
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3: From ABC News, I'm Dave Packer. The U.S. retaliating against Iran for the downing of an American helicopter near the Strait of Hormuz, calling the strike self-defense.
4: ABC News Chief Washington correspondent Jonathan Carl was on the phone with President Trump just as CENTCOM announced these retaliatory attacks against Iran. The president told Carl he thinks it's, quote, very important to respond, and called the U.S. retaliatory strikes, quote, very strong and very powerful. U.S. forces Tuesday night launched what CENTCOM called self-defense strikes in response to Iran's attack on a U.S. Army Apache helicopter. Karen Travers, ABC News, Washington.
3: Several states holding primary elections today, including the closely watched race in Maine.
5: That is going to decide who will face off with incumbent Republican Senator Susan Collins in one of the most watched races this cycle. The race comes as Democratic candidate Graham Platner faces renewed questions after the New York Times reported several former girlfriends described what they called unsettling behavior. Platner has strongly denied any violence.
3: ABC News political director Avery Harper. A 59-year-old veteran airline pilot arrested, accused of flying hundreds of flights with thousands of passengers, all without a proper license. Authorities in Canada have arrested Jeffrey Wall for deceiving the flying public and his bosses at Air Canada. ABC's Aaron Katursky says Wall
6: flew 900 flights, both internationally and domestic, for Air Canada, Canada's national carrier, serving tens of thousands of passengers. Air Canada says maybe there wasn't any real safety concern here, but according to the police, this kind of credentialing has to matter.
3: Jury is deciding sentencing for a Texas teenager convicted in the stabbing of a rival high school athlete during a track meet. Earlier today, a jury found 19-year-old Carmelo Anthony guilty in the murder of 17-year-old Austin Metcalf, an athlete from a rival team. You're listening to ABC News.
7: Here's the official forecast for tonight. Mostly cloudy and 70. Mostly sunny tomorrow. Scattered afternoon showers and thunderstorms. A high of 90, but the heat index could reach 97. Tomorrow night, mostly clear and 72 degrees. Sunny for Thursday as we top out near 92. Thursday night, mostly clear, 73. Friday, sunny. A chance of afternoon showers and thunderstorms. Our high, 91. Mostly cloudy Friday night and 71. 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

0: 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June, summer weather, I love it. It's great. Art, I see you across the glass. Cowboy's not with us tonight.
1: I am.
0: He's on the DL.
1: On the DL. He is on the DL.
0: Yeah, for once this time, it's actually legit, right? We know he's normally on the DL. We give him a hard time about that, yeah. But he's on the injured list this week, but hopefully he'll be back next week and beyond. So rest up, Cowboy, and we'll talk soon for sure. This is another edition of the Off the Bench Radio Spotlight Series presented by Nougat Splash, and episode number 3, and we've had a couple of good episodes to start the 2026 campaign, and welcoming somebody back who's no stranger to the talk radio airwaves here, and that is former Walker Valley standout state champ Ryan Presswood back here in the studio. And 35, how's it going? First of all, welcome back.
2: I'm good. How are you? It's glad to be back.
0: I'm glad you found your way back. I know it's hard, you know, for sure, especially this time of year, but I'm like, hey, just turn right before you get to Baylor and find our way for sure. No doubt about that. So, with any good pitcher, you got to have a good catcher behind the plate, right?
2: Of course.
0: Why don't you introduce who you brought with us real quick?
2: I brought my catcher from UTEP, Cameron Guthrie.
0: Cameron, welcome to Off the Bench Radio, and just welcome to Chattanooga, first of all. I think, is this your first time being in East Tennessee or in Chattanooga, period?
2: Yes, it is.
0: Perfect. So, thoughts on that, because I know you're from the state of Texas, where you go to school as well. So, biggest difference between being in Texas and being right here in Chattanooga, Tennessee?
2: Probably the environment is much different in
0: Texas,
2: yeah.
0: Okay, I got you. So, is the Texas heat and this humidity around here about the same, or do you guys have us beat as far as the heat goes right now?
2: It's a little hotter in Texas, for sure, yeah.
0: So, Ryan,
1: is it flat in El Paso?
2: Very.
1: Okay.
2: We have pretty mountains, though. I think
3: they're
2: the mountains,
3: not mountains
2: are super pretty.
0: Oh.
2: It's really nice in El Paso. I like El Paso a lot.
1: Oh, okay.
0: Let's go with the Texas resident. Why are they not mountains?
2: They're just like rocks. I don't think they're mountains.
0: They're just rock formations.
2: Yeah.
0: That's good stuff. So, you know, you're I think, going back to UTEP.
2: Yes,
0: and,
2: ma'am.
0: You know, for anybody that follows you, Ryan, on social media, you're entering the transfer portal. So a lot of, you know, changes going. And it seems like every time we talk about college athletics, it's always about the transfer portal or NIL. And, you know, I think, Cameron, you were in the transfer portal after your freshman year, so you kind of have a little bit of experience at this as well. So before we dive into that, how was your first season being a collegiate athlete? And I guess the biggest, not the biggest challenges, but the biggest difficulties, the biggest challenge, you would say, between your time at Walker Valley and transitioning into a college athlete?
2: I would say one of my biggest challenges is definitely nothing's given to you. Everyone there is as good or better than you, so you have to work for your position, definitely. And everybody around you is also working equally as hard as you, so you have to put in as much, or if not more, work to be the best.
0: Gotcha. And Cameron, let's throw it over there to you as well. So, you know, you being from the state of Texas, what was the biggest thing coming out of, you know, high school, you being from Austin, the biggest change or the biggest challenge being a high school athlete into being a Division I college softball player?
3: I would say the same thing as books. Like, you're not the best anymore. Everyone is pretty much equal. It's like you have to work harder than everyone else.
0: Gotcha. And, you know, and Ryan, you know, before we dive into kind of what you guys are into right now, you know, hey, we missed you, you know, last summer. You know, thanks for neglecting us and just totally, you know, throwing shade at us and not coming back in. But now we're kidding for sure. But we had some of your teammates from your state championship team last year coming in here. So haven't talked to you since then. So what was that season like for you? Because, you know, a lot of accolades, not just for you guys individually, but, you know, bringing home hardware for the first time in school history as well. So just kind of talk about that if you can before we dive into some more.
2: It was awesome. I had no doubt in my mind. I mean, we had been talking since the fall, and I had been saying that we were going to win state since the fall. I had no doubt in my mind. If anyone was going to win the state championship, it was going to be that team right there. We had a great environment around us, great team chemistry. Everyone wanted to play for each other. I just think the culture was really good of the team. And even, I mean, when we were down in the championship game, I had no doubts in my mind.
0: Yeah, because you guys had to battle some adversity, you know, coming back in those final few games, especially that championship game where you faced a deficit. You know, you guys were able to shake it off. And I think you had a pretty, you know, strong showing in late in that game as well to kind of help stop the bleeding there a little bit. And the offense did what they did pretty much during that whole season. So looking at some of the stats that somebody sent to me, 722 and two-thirds innings pitched. How is that possible?
2: I always won the ball, no matter what. No matter what. She was like, do you want anyone else? No. Give me the ball.
0: Gave you the ball.
2: Every time. Yeah. That's one of the things I loved about Coach Lindbergh was she trusted me no matter what.
0: 577 strikeouts and 113 walks. We've got to keep you a little bit humble.
2: Yeah,
0: here.
2: I've got to keep me humble, of course. Yeah.
0: What was your go-to pitch in high school? Is it still the same at the college level?
2: Yeah, definitely. My changeup, still my favorite pitch. Will always be.
0: Let's throw it over to the catcher. Which one do you think is her best pitch? She said the changeup there, or is it something else? What do you think?
2: Stop your smiling.
3: I would say either the changeup or the screwball, for sure. Two best pitches.
0: Is there a different way that you choose those pitches for her, or is it kind of just a feel of the game and kind of how she's pitching?
3: I would say feel of the game, for sure, and depending on who the batter is, just the right moment we'll have to call.
0: So screwball's a close second, you think, or?
2: I would go curveball, but I would rather my catcher choose my pitches than me anyway. So
0: I thought pitchers and catchers supposed to be kind of on the same page. What's going on here?
2: Most of the time we are. Not always.
3: Most of the time, for sure.
0: Most of the time, no doubt about that. That's good stuff. Yeah, Ryan Presswood back in the studio with us. And I tell you what, it's definitely cool to kind of see, you know, our local products, you know, moving on to the next level and, you know, kind of doing big things as well. And you know, also joined by Cameron Guthrie, her catcher at UTEP, and from the great state of Texas as well. So NBA Finals is upon us. You got three teams to choose from. Are you rolling with the Spurs in the NBA Finals?
3: Spurs all day.
0: So that's your favorite NBA team?
3: Yeah, that's my team.
0: They had a rally and came back and won that game last night against the Knicks.
3: I know. We're going to do it again this time.
0: There you go. And, you know, obviously a lot of, you know, focus on the Knicks being back at the Garden, first time since I was a kid. You know, early 90s or so, and hosting the NBA Finals, and they go in there and get the job done. So who's your favorite Spurs player of all time besides
3: Tim
0: Duncan?
3: Honestly, right now, like, probably Wemby. He's pretty good.
0: You get a lot of attention. He's a great player. Absolutely. Not an NBA fan, Ryan?
2: I don't know. I was going for the Knicks whenever I heard they were playing.
0: Was there a reason? Was it for this right here?
2: No, I didn't even know she was a Spurs fan, actually. and then we were talking about it, and she was like, I know, don't talk about it. And I was like, okay, fine, whatever.
0: Sports can bring out the best and the worst, for sure, right? Yeah. So big football fan, too, I'm guessing, down there, Cameron?
3: Cowboys. Yeah, Cowboys fan.
2: I'm a Cowboys fan, too.
0: Man, so y'all do agree on that.
3: Yeah,
0: so
3: we do. Yeah.
0: How are y'all still hanging on to being Cowboys fans?
3: It's rough.
0: Coming from a Titans fan, by the way, so that's tough.
2: Rough to watch.
3: It's rough out here. Yeah,
0: absolutely.
3: For sure.
0: No doubt about that. So, and one thing looking, you know, kind of doing some show prep on you guys for sure. One thing I noticed is that you both were TWSA All-State softball selections during your high school career. Now, granted, it is Texas and Tennessee, obviously, but it's still cool to see that, you know, the sports writers associations of those two states, you know, recognize you guys for sure. So, Cameron, let's throw it down to you. Kind of talk about where, you know, what high school you went to and kind of your high school career.
3: That was a long time ago. Oh, gosh. I went to Burnett High School.
0: What's the mascot, by the way?
3: Bulldogs.
0: There you go.
3: Yeah.
2: Go Dogs.
3: Go Dogs. I played catcher all 4 years. I started almost every game. I think I didn't start one game. I had an injury in my back. I mean, we were fine. We weren't the best team. We weren't the worst team.
0: Okay.
3: We went to playoffs twice. Yeah, we weren't very good. I mean, I was pretty good, but we weren't very good, honestly. Yeah, that was a long time ago. I don't remember high school, honestly.
0: Did you get any stories from this one right here about back-to-back state tournament appearances her last 2 years in high school?
3: No, I had no idea.
0: That's hard to believe.
2: I try not to talk about myself too much. Yeah, I was back-to-back state, whatever, you know.
3: I had no idea. I've never even been there.
0: So. And a heck of a walk-off, too. You know, your last game in your high school career was a state championship game, right? So,
2: yeah, that's pretty cool. Crazy. Yeah, no, that's crazy.
0: Do you keep up with any of your former teammates? Because I think looking down here, I have this written down. List of Davenport's at USC Upstate, I think, is what, and Carly Blackwell was, I think, at Bryan College, maybe?
2: Yeah.
0: So you keep up with your former teammates and what they're doing? I'm sure you guys talk or text all the time. So
2: yeah, I actually talked to Alyssa last week. She killed it this year. Great for her. Upstate lost to Alabama.
0: Yeah, they made the NCAA tournament.
2: Yes, they did really good. I'm super proud of her. Carly is also killing it at Bryan. She loves it so much. I'm so happy for them. I love that they love their school.
0: And you were talking about this before we got started, but you know, you went back to kind of the old stomping grounds up there at Walker Valley High School for the camp. So kind of talk about that, and still, you know, you're coming back home, you know, still trying to figure out what the next step is for you being in the transfer portal, but still going back to kind of where somebody in front of you invested that time to go, you know, spend time with a younger Ryan Presswood, and kind of going back and doing what you're kind of doing the same thing for them.
2: Yeah, it's always awesome to be back there. The environment's really good. It's always nice to see all my former teammates and my old coaches and things like that. And then it's always nice to invest in the younger generation and just see how much they love softball and like the reason why I started playing this. Like, I still love the game. They love the game right now. Let's make it fun for them. Let's figure out a way to make it fun so they continue playing and don't get burnt out early in age. You know what I'm saying?
0: Yeah, we did a show up there, and you know, it's kind of cool to see the state championship, you know, banners and stuff like that up there. I had to bring a smile to your face too, didn't it?
2: Definitely. Definitely. It's super nice to see like all of, because on our visitors dugout, we have all of our accomplishments and the state championship team. We have a picture of us, and it's always cool going back and like, I mean, I sound like a super senior, but like reminiscing on like that team. Because we just had great chemistry, and it's always nice to like remember memories. And like when I have like old pictures pop up, I'm like, wow, like those are my people.
0: That's good stuff. Let's go and take our first commercial break. This is the Off the Bench Radio Spotlight Series presented by Nuka Splash. We'll be right back.
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0: 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Be sure to follow Off the Bench on social media. 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You can find links to all of our socials there and the website as well. Got a little bit of an overview of what we do and clips from previous shows there as well. So again, just be sure and go search those and connect with us on the digital footprint and have some fun with us as well. And then again, this is the Off the Bench Radio Spotlight Series presented by Nuga Splash, episode number 3 of the 2026 season. We got former Walker Valley softball state champ Ryan Presswood, in addition to our catcher from UTEP, Cameron Guthrie, in the studio tonight. And, you know, like we were talking about a little bit before the commercial break there, Ryan, let's keep this right here, transfer portal. So, you know, you officially entered the transfer portal. A lot of talk, you know, just in kind of the process involving, you know, that right there. Obviously, you know, a big decision for anybody that enters the portal. Cameron, you have experience with that as well. So what led to the decision to hit the portal?
1: I just feel like culture is a big part for me.
0: Okay.
1: Playing like in a team, I want to feel like my team's my second family. And of course, I had a great support group around me at UTEP. I mean, I made lifelong friends.
2: Hello.
1: but I just felt like it wasn't the best fit for me.
0: Sure.
1: And I had to make the decision to move on. And I mean, it was really hard leaving, definitely. But I know that I'm still going to keep the friends that I have there. So I wasn't too worried about it. Just things like that. Like, it was hard, but I just think I want a better environment.
0: What do you think the number one factor in your next decision is going to be? Is it just the fit? Is it just the, you know, kind of feeling at home, like you said, or family aspect? What would be the number one deciding factor for you?
1: Definitely coaching. That would be my number one.
0: Okay.
1: Just making sure I jive well with the coaches and things like that, because I feel like that's a big part, especially being a pitcher. Like, having a good pitching coach and head coach that work well together, I feel like it's a major part, and good communicating with your, and like being comfortable with your coaches, I feel like that is a major part of being on a team.
0: And based on what you were talking about before the show, the portal opened yesterday.
1: Yes.
0: So what was that initial onslaught or wave like for you? I mean, it had to be just, you know.
1: Oh, I was nervous.
0: Texts, calls, emails, everything.
1: Yeah, I was so nervous leading up to it. And then it was like 7:30 and I got my first text and I wasn't even awake yet.
0: Oh my gosh.
1: Like, oh my gosh. And then I woke up at like 9 and I was like, I missed my opportunity. Dang it. So I have had a couple of conversations with a couple of great coaches, and I'm super excited to explore more opportunities, definitely.
0: There's a lot of programs out there, so definitely. There's a lot to look at.
1: Yeah.
0: So
1: so I'm not cutting out any options yet. I'm just going to see which one fits me best.
0: That's good stuff right there. So, and Cameron, let's throw it over there to you as well. Like we said before, you know, you hit the portal after your freshman year. I think you went to FAU your first year. So talk about that process from your perspective. And, you know, was it a fit thing? Did you just want to be closer to home, or was it a combination of both? Or what led to your decision to come back and to come back to Texas and go to UTEP?
3: Honestly, I would say the same thing as Bugs. Like, definitely culture and, like, the coaching. I just wanted to be playing under a different coach. Honestly, it was the main reason that I entered the portal. And then I found UTEP, and me personally, like, I love the coaching staff. We mesh really well. And obviously it's not for everybody, which is fine. Like, you need to find your home, find your place. But I think I found my final home at UTEP, and I'm super, like, grateful and happy with the decision that I made to go to UTEP, honestly. Yeah. Obviously, me and Bugs have had different experiences with the portal. but I would say this year the portal is definitely –
1: it's packed.
3: A big difference than last year.
0: Yeah, and talk about that, because I think both of you were saying it's like over 900 players in the portal this time, right?
3: Well, and the big difference is last year, the portal opened before the World Series ended. Like, in a sense. Like, we obviously didn't have communication, but, like, you, like, everyone knew about the portal. But, like, now you had to wait until the World Series for to be over for a majority of the players to actually enter the portal.
0: I can't imagine what that process was like, knowing that the portal was opening right before the College World Series last year.
3: Right.
0: You know,
3: yeah,
0: you know, there was there's some crazy stuff going on in there for sure.
3: Yeah.
0: So speaking of the Women's College World Series, I'm sure you guys kept up with that. So the Texas Tech controversy, because it seemed like trouble followed them in their super regional set against the Gators in Gainesville, and going to the handshake line controversy against Tennessee. So just overall thoughts on the World Series, and it stayed in the state of Texas, I guess, with UT Junior getting the title. You like that, didn't you?
3: That's funny.
1: I mean, I think it's really cool that both Texas and Tech have made it to the World Series twice. I mean, we played Tech. This year we had a doubleheader against them. I think they're a great team. I think they put up great competition. I'm glad Texas won, just saying, but unpopular opinion. Jumping to you because that was awkward.
0: does that make two of you? Are you glad UT Junior won?
3: I mean, I didn't really care for either one of them to win.
0: You are from Austin, so.
3: I'm an Aggies fan. Texas A&M all the way.
0: I like it.
3: I'm not a fan of the University of Texas. So
0: how does that go over? I mean, I'm sure you got to have, you know, Texas fans in your family.
3: Oh yeah, the whole other side of my family is Texas fans, and then
0: it's Thanksgiving a little tense.
3: Always tense. Yeah.
0: Well, since both are in the SEC now, they have to play each other at some point. You know, Texas can't be ducking anymore, right?
3: Nope. Mm-hmm. Exactly.
1: That was funny.
0: You liked that, didn't you?
1: Yeah.
0: That's good stuff. So, you know, and looking at what you guys are, you know, doing now, obviously, you know, as far as studies go, you know, kind of looking on the websites there, you know, Ryan, I think you're still doing journalism. I think we were talking about that the last couple of times we've had you on. So how did that go for you? And kind of what are you exploring still as far as, you know, going into media or journalism?
1: I definitely still want to do journalism. I want to do sports broadcasts, definitely. I feel like at UTEP, there's a lot of great opportunities to do that with. I had some really good teachers, but I feel like it was just more communication than journalism.
0: Yeah. Hey, it's where it starts, though.
1: Yeah. I mean, same department. But I just want to do more, I guess, like hands-on things. That's what I want to do, which I'm here now. So it kind of works out perfectly.
0: There we go.
1: Look at this.
0: That's right.
1: Like, writing isn't my strong suit. Talking is my strong suit. So any way I can just talk, that's where it gets good.
0: Talk radio. Yeah, there you go, for sure. And Cameron, it says we were talking about this as well. You're actually studying criminal justice.
3: Yes.
0: So tell us about a couple of things that you might be interested in doing for that, because there's several different areas in criminal justice that you can get into with that kind of degree.
3: So I want to be a game warden. I've wanted to do it since I was a kid. But I think Border Patrol would also be super fun, watching, you know, just videos and what TV shows that they have of Border Patrol. I think it'd be really neat, and definitely something that I could be interested in, for sure.
0: Job security is definitely there, for sure. So I do want to, let's ask you this. What's your favorite crime show? You got Blue Bloods, Law & Order, SVU. You got, you know, the ID Channel. There's got to be one that sticks out.
3: I hate the ID Channel. It's so scary.
2: Is that the one that has all the true crime?
0: Yes.
3: Yeah,
2: man,
3: it's so scary.
2: I know a couple. Their television, unless their granddaughter is watching something, their television is always on true crime
1: That's
2: shows.
1: That's terrifying.
2: Always.
3: No.
2: It is terrifying.
3: Nope.
0: Not so much?
3: No, I always had my mom turn off the ID channel. I could not do it. No.
0: How about you, Ron? Do you have a favorite crime show, whether it's television show, ID channel, anything like that?
1: I just like documentaries. Like, the documentaries about, like...
0: History Channel, A&E type stuff? No.
1: Like the serial killer ones.
3: Oh, I like the History Channel. I like that one.
1: Or, like, completely jumping. Or, like, Animal Planet. I love Animal Planet.
2: That was jumping.
1: Oh, my gosh. River Monsters? That's one of the best shows ever.
0: Speaking of terrifying... You can find some pretty scary monsters on those, for sure.
1: Yeah, for sure.
3: Yeah.
0: I tell you what, let's go and take our nurse commercial break, and we'll continue the conversation on the other side. 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

0: 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And again, we got Walker Valley, former Walker Valley softball standout, Ryan Prestwood, and her teammate from UTEP, Cameron Guthrie, in the booth this week. And one thing we always ask, you know, these student athletes that come in here and talk with us, superstitions or pregame traditions. Everybody's different, whether it's whatever you're listening to. I guess it's phone now. I was going to say iPod, but, you know, those are non-existent now. But is there like a certain tradition or a certain routine that you guys have to follow before you, you know, go play ball? Let's not speak at once, right? I'm kidding.
1: You want me to go?
2: Yeah, you go first.
1: I put my left sock on before my right sock.
2: This again.
1: What?
0: Are you left-handed? Left-handed batter?
1: I am left-handed, yes.
0: Is it? That could be why.
2: Yeah, she freaks out every single time if she doesn't do it too. Like, she'll take off both socks and redo it.
1: Yeah. I mean, yeah, wow. Obviously.
0: It's the key to success, apparently,
2: yeah.
0: Right?
2: So. Yeah. Yeah. I don't think I have one.
0: You just get geared up and go play.
1: This is probably your ribbon. Putting your ribbon in.
2: Oh, yeah. I have Cam tie my ribbon every single game. Nobody else ties it. That's going to change next year, so that's the problem.
0: Got to work. You can't really, there's really no way around that, is there?
2: Yeah. So,
0: pregame playlist. What's the one song that you guys have to listen to, whether it's individually or as a team, when you guys were at UTEP together? Was there one thing that y'all had to listen to before y'all?
1: Not as a team, no. No. Well, what did you listen to?
2: I don't know. Really, just whatever was in
0: Did
2: my
0: you
2: head.
0: Listen to anything?
1: Man in the Box by Alice in Chains.
0: Okay.
2: Just whatever was on my phone playing. I don't really listen to much. I mean, I just get up and go.
0: She probably listened to a podcast, truth be told, or something, right?
2: Yeah.
0: You did, didn't you?
2: No. No. I don't know.
1: She probably listened to whatever I put on.
2: Yeah, that's real.
0: Okay,
2: yeah.
0: What would you choose for her then?
2: Pick a song.
1: That I would play for her? Like, yeah. Make her listen to?
0: Yeah.
1: Does she have to enjoy it? She doesn't like my music.
0: For the sake of discussion, no. She does not have to enjoy it.
2: There's a lot of songs she could be choosing.
1: Yeah. I play anything Alice in Chains, honestly. She doesn't like any of it. Mm-mm. So, probably Man in the Box, honestly.
0: Okay, let's throw it back to you. What song would you make her listen to, Ron?
2: I don't know. I mean, we pretty much have the same music taste besides your whole rock thing that you have.
0: There's nothing wrong with rock.
1: Right, thank you. It's grunge. Sorry.
2: Not my rock. Bad. God it's forbid. Okay. I don't know. I have no idea.
0: 90s country, Texas, anything along there? Country music, anything? It could be hit or miss with, you know, y'all's generation.
2: Okay, I love country. I love country.
0: Okay.
2: Like old country, too. I don't know. I can't think of a song off the top of my head. Oh, yeah. I'm not going to be able to think of one. I'm not going to be
1: able
2: to. I
1: feel like I listen to everything that she listens to, but she doesn't listen to everything I listen to.
0: I'm glad to see you guys have on the same page there.
1: Pretty much.
0: You go back and forth. Yeah. That's good stuff. Yeah. So, Ron, you know, you said it was like 20, 24 hours going out to UTEP, right?
2: Yeah.
0: What was the one thing you missed about home, being that far away? Was it a certain food spot here that you can't find in, you know, in Texas, or the distance, or what was the one thing you missed the most?
2: Lola Beans coffee. Oh my gosh, I missed it so much. Everybody hit up Lola Beans. There's one in Cleveland. I think there's one in Hickson. Everyone go there. It's my favorite place of all time. I missed that place so much. Like, when I came home for Christmas, that was the first. I got home, flew in, came back home, took the car, went to Lola Bean.
0: Have you been to Lola Bean yet?
2: Not yet. I haven't taken her.
0: There you go.
1: Yeah, no, well, I haven't been yet.
0: You coffee drinker?
1: Not really.
0: Not so much?
1: No. More of an energy drink.
0: It's hit or miss. Okay, but what's the go-to energy drink then?
1: Oh, gosh. I usually go to Dutch Bros. Do you have Dutch Bros here?
2: Yeah, we have a Dutch Bros.
1: I get a Starry Night.
0: Okay. There you go.
1: That's my go-to.
0: That's good stuff. So, you know, when you went off to FAU and you came back, what was the one thing that you missed most about home? I mean, it could be like whether your certain favorite restaurant type thing or...
1: Yeah, In-N-Out, for sure. We didn't have In-N-Out in Florida.
0: See, we don't have that here in East Tennessee. I think it's in Nashville, I think.
1: I think so. I've only had it one time.
0: So, have you had Whataburger?
1: Yes. Yeah.
0: That's the big debate. Which one's the best, In-N-Out or Whataburger?
1: In-N-Out,
2: a
1: for
2: honey
1: sure.
2: Chicken butter biscuit from Whataburger, so good.
1: Okay, that's breakfast. You can't compare breakfast and lunch.
0: So we just now got two Whataburgers in Chattanooga, like within the last 6 months.
1: Wow.
0: So
1: yeah, we got them everywhere in Texas.
2: Everywhere.
1: Yeah.
0: I mean, this may be controversial. I don't really believe the hype much in Whataburger.
1: Oh,
0: forgive me, but
1: no, their burgers are not good. Their breakfast is great.
2: Have you gotten the breakfast?
0: No.
2: You need to go for breakfast.
0: Okay.
2: It's so good.
1: She has a point. I agree.
0: Okay, so sure. Whataburger breakfast is okay.
1: Yes. Yes.
0: We got Ryan Presswood and Cameron Guthrie in the studio with us on tonight's Off the Bench Radio Spotlight Series on Talk 102.3. And, this is an interesting thing. So what's your favorite part about summer? You know, we talk about Nougat Splash. Obviously, you know, it's an inflatable jump park out in Hixson. You know, that can be, you know, hey, let's go swimming with our friends, favorite vacation. What's the one thing you like about summer the most? What's your go-to thing you got to do during the summer?
2: I think just being home and, like, being able to, like, sit down and just, like, breathe. Just, like, be. You don't even have to do anything.
0: In your own space.
2: Yes. It's so nice.
0: How about you, Cameron?
1: I could agree, honestly.
0: Homebody? Yeah.
1: Just being home and being on my own time and, like...
2: Not having to follow a schedule.
1: Yeah, being able to do whatever I want to do, honestly.
0: So tell us about the schedule, being, you know, playing at UTEP, both of you guys this year. So, I mean, you know, I'm sure it's very strict, very strenuous, and, you know, down to the minute almost. So mm-hmm. what's a typical day like, for, you know, during the season for a normal student athlete and a softball player at the Division I level? We can start with either one of you.
1: Okay, so we have lift at 6 to 7, and then some people have – class at 7:30, like right after lift. But for me, I had class at 9 to 12, and then we would have practice from like 2 to 5, 3 to 6, and then eat dinner, find a time to eat lunch between class and before practice starts, and then obviously after practice get treatment, whatever you need for your body, and then go home and do it all over again the next day.
0: Ron, how about you? Is it different for a pitcher, or is it kind of in the same, you know,

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1: No, because majority of the drills that we had to do with the infield required a catcher to be there. So I had to be there the whole time.
2: Favorite moment from the season?
1: You go first. Beating Tarleton State, run rolling Tarleton State in the UNM Invitational. That was fun.
2: Is it a particular reason for that?
1: Oh, we just beat them really bad.
2: Really bad. I gotcha. Yeah.
1: It was 16-5? I don't know. Tarleton State, UNM, beginning of the year.
3: Yes. I liked playing Oklahoma.
1: I forgot about
3: How could you forget? 34-0. Great game.
2: OU's way, I'm guessing.
3: Oh yeah, we got killed.
1: It was a good experience.
3: It was
1: honestly
3: fun. It was really fun to play them. They're some of the best hitters in the country, and all you saw in the stadium was just a sea of red. Yeah. No, barely any UTEP fans there. But it was still really cool.
2: So you said barely any UTEP fans there. Was that on y'all's campus?
3: Yeah.
2: Okay, I wasn't aware of that. So I'm guessing did you get to pitch in that game?
3: I did. So, I started that game.
2: So you kind of just got thrown into
3: the Wolves.
2: What were the lessons you learned from there? I mean, obviously, like you said before, everybody's on the same level. Everybody's competing and going at a high level. I guess give us another lesson that you learned from that game in particular that you were like, okay, I got to get serious, and this is a whole different level than Walker Valley High School.
3: Yeah, I definitely think one of the lessons I learned was just produced balls, produce catchable balls. I knew my defense was going to make a play behind me, so if I can just produce a ground ball or a ball in the air, that ball's going to get an out. So I definitely think that was one of the biggest lessons I learned.
2: I wasn't aware of that. I'm going to go look at that for sure. So 34-0.
3: 34-0.
1: Yeah, they set a record.
3: Yep.
1: And that was our game for the most runs scored.
3: Alabama State, 35-0.
1: Oh, they beat our record.
3: Yes.
1: Oh, wow.
2: See?
1: Okay, that's
2: bright
1: great.
2: Spot. Yeah. Bright spot, girls.
1: Oh,
2: there
1: you
2: go.
1: That's great, honest.
2: That's good. That's good stuff. Hey, Art, let's go ahead and take our last commercial break, and we'll put a bow on this edition of Off the Bench Radio. On the other side, this is the Off the Bench Radio Spotlight Series on Talk 102.3.
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0: 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Right here on Talk 102.3 WGOW. I want to thank Nuga Splash for helping us once again with another year of the Spotlight Series right here on Off the Bench Radio. 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They are open now until September the 7th, located at Chester Frost Park in Hickson. 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So, we were talking, kind of y'all's favorite moments and stuff from the last season there. So would you guys, let's throw it to you. Would you rather hit a game-winning home run or throw a 1-2-3 bottom half of the inning to get a dub on the bump?
1: Oh, I haven't touched the bat in almost a year now.
0: So you didn't bat at all? You didn't bat at all last year?
1: Not at all. I tried to hit during practice sometimes, but my swing did not look.
0: I'm guessing it didn't go too well down there based on the laugh.
1: No, but I would hit a home run. I would like that.
0: And I'm looking right here. You had some pretty good success at the plate. I think your senior season, based on what this is showing.
1: Yeah.
0: Not so much.
1: Sometimes I want to hit. Sometimes I do want to hit, but then I'm like,
0: because you know what to expect. Because you're firing those in there as well.
1: Yeah.
0: What's the miles per hour on fastball for you?
1: My fastball?
0: Yeah.
1: Oh, like 63?
0: That's more than I thought it was going to be, honestly. Yeah. That's crazy.
2: Yeah, that's about what it is.
1: Probably. Yeah, right? Yeah.
0: Cameron, let's throw it to you, being a catcher. Would you rather get a tag out at the plate to save the game and win the game, or would you rather get a game-winning home run?
2: Home run, yeah. For sure. Definitely home run.
0: Really?
2: Yeah.
0: Not so much defensively. You like to send them deep, don't you?
2: Yeah. Yeah, that's pretty fun.
0: I think looking at it right here, had a couple of dingers last year for you, so congrats
2: couple,
0: on that.
2: Yeah,
1: nonchalant home runs.
0: What's that, Ryan? I'm sorry?
1: Nonchalant home runs.
0: Nonchalant home
1: runs. He would get up there and just swing the bat, and it would, boo. Yeah.
2: What's a couple times.
0: What's the favorite pitch you like, you look for as a batter?
2: Oh, me?
0: That's like, whenever you see it release and you're like, okay, I got this.
2: Something high in the zone, honestly. Anything high, I just want to pound it, honestly. Yeah. I've missed a couple. Definitely swung and missed at a couple, but I would say high in the zone for sure.
0: Ryan, let's go back to your high school days. You didn't bat last year. Which pitch, being a batter, obviously, you're in a pitcher's mindset most of the game. So whenever you get in the batter's box, is there one that you're looking for specifically?
1: Yeah.
0: Could it be a changeup? Could it be a screwball?
1: No, I always went for, I think it was low and outside.
0: Low and outside
1: was my favorite because my swing was never the best, but I would always lunge at the ball, so it was easier for me to just extend my hands and just put the bat on the ball.
0: Gotcha. Favorite sports, maybe, if we have any.
1: A League of Their Own. That movie's so good. Have you all ever seen that?
0: There's no crying in baseball.
1: Yes. Yes. Have you ever seen that?
2: No.
1: Oh, okay. Sorry.
0: Do you have a favorite sports movie besides? I mean, clearly, you need to watch League of Their Own, first of all. Tom Hanks is in that movie.
2: Would you consider, Radio a sports movie? Radio?
0: Yeah.
1: I've never seen that.
2: Wow.
0: I think you both have something to do before you go back to Texas there, right?
2: Wow. Yeah, I would definitely say that one. Or, The Sandlot.
1: That's a great movie.
0: Oh, that's so good.
2: Yeah.
0: That's one that I always watch during the summer. It's especially, obviously, their lone night game during the summer is the 4th of July when fireworks are going off. So, favorite character in The Sandlot?
2: Benny the Jet.
0: Benny the Jet Rodriguez. Do you have one, Ron?
1: I like the dog.
2: You're going to say that.
0: Hercules.
1: Yes, I love him.
0: Is there a particular reason for that? Or, he overcame adversity there. Yeah. Speaking of adversity, the fence falls on him and he redeems himself.
2: He did.
0: Right? So, becomes the official mascot. Mm-hmm.
1: He pushed through, let me tell you.
0: Didn't give up, for sure.
1: Yeah.
0: So what's next? I mean, obviously, you guys try to enjoy your summer, but knowing that, you got to go back in the fall to school, what's on the horizon for these remaining few months as you kind of have some free time for now?
1: I'm just really going to try to hang out with my family. I'm really excited to be back in town with them and just really yeah, just do that. Of course, like practice and things like that. But I think I'm going to focus a lot on just softball and family this summer.
0: Cameron, how about you?
2: Yeah, I'm probably going to get back in the lab. I've had a couple of weeks off, so I'm ready to get back to start grinding.
0: Yeah. We were talking before the show, too. So you guys actually were, I think, doing some training together. But what were you saying about her not having a left-handed glove? So how did that work?
1: So we had pitching today, or I had pitching, and she was going to catch me. But she's a lefty, and she has no glove. So
2: Nobody has a
1: left-handed glove. We have been trying to find one. All we can find is, like, a first baseman's mitt or a pitching glove and no catcher's mitts. So we're trying to figure something out right now.
0: So how many times do you go to a certain coach for your pitching while you're in town?
1: I've had the same pitching coach since I was like 7. Okay. So it's really nice to see her whenever I'm back in town.
0: And you've been playing softball since how long?
1: So I was 2 years old.
0: 2 years old.
1: 2 years old.
0: So mom and dad tried you out there at 2 years old.
1: Yeah. Mom told everyone I was a little boy so I could play t-ball.
0: That's a legit story. That's crazy.
1: Yeah.
0: I mean, that's a little, you know, sleight of hand there. I like that. So, hey, you got to do what you got to do. It wound up paying off for you.
1: Yeah.
0: You know,
1: yeah.
0: State championship and you're trying to do things at the college level. So that's good stuff. So I tell you what, we got a few minutes left before we close up shop. So any shout outs you want to give out? Obviously to each other. You know, you want to give shout outs to each other before, you know, you cut out and might not see each other for a while. So that's the one sad part, but it's good. There's always FaceTime, right?
1: There's always FaceTime. I'm
0: pets at home, folks.
1: Oh, my cat, Razzle Dazzle. That's my guy. That's my favorite. He's my service animal at school. I brought him to school with me. That's my sweet baby.
0: Talk about a change of scenery for him.
1: Yes. Oh, he did not have fun there, let me tell you.
2: Oh, Raz.
0: Cameron, how about you? Pets at home, folks.
2: Oh, shout out my family.
0: There you go. That's
2: mom,
0: right.
2: Mom, dad, sisters, yeah.
0: Dog or cat person based on her
2: dog. For sure.
0: Right here.
2: But
0: dog
2: I have
0: person
2: four
0: as well.
2: Cats. I have four cats. But oh. Yeah, I also have four dogs.
1: That was a quick answer to say dog.
0: Well, I'm a dog person too.
2: Yeah.
0: Art, dog or cat person?
3: Oh, dog. I like cats when they're other people's.
1: Real. That's real.
0: That's a good point. Yeah. Well, hey guys, can't thank you enough for coming down here and hanging out with us and, you know, talking softball, but also talking about other things. That's definitely, it's always fun when we get involved in other topics. So, you know, Cameron, good luck at UTEP next year and beyond. And, Boogs, I tell you what, good luck at your next opportunity. We'll be pulling for you as well. And, we'll have to do this again for sure.
1: Of course. Thank you so much for having
2: us. Thank you.
0: Art, thanks for what you do, man. Appreciate it.
3: Oh, you're very welcome.
0: And we'll be back next week.
3: Glad to be here.
0: Yes, sir. No doubt about that. This has been Off the Bench Radio. We'll be back next week with another Spotlight Series edition right here on Talk 102.3. Have a great rest of your week. 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
1: From ABC News, I'm Dave Packer. A new escalation in the Middle East late today. The United States launching retaliatory strikes against Iran after the downing of a U.S. helicopter near the Strait of Hormuz, hit by an Iranian drone near the coast of Oman. President Trump speaking on the phone with ABC's Jonathan Curl.
2: The president made it clear to me that these U.S. strikes on Iran are specifically in response to Iran's downing of that Apache helicopter. He brought up the peace deal that he is trying to negotiate with the Iranians. It seemed clear to me that even as he was ordering U.S. attacks on Iran, he still believes he can get a peace deal with the Iranians.
1: And we've learned more about the rescue of those two U.S. crew members on that helicopter that was downed. The first of its kind rescue at sea.
3: The two pilots were then able to board this boat drone, which then took them off to another location in the water, where they were then plucked and hoisted up by a helicopter that took them to a safer location.
1: A public interest law firm in Washington is filing a lawsuit against President Trump's UFC match on the White House lawn.
4: The lawsuit argues that actually this event, because it's being organized by a private entity, and it's really more about the president's birthday, they allege, than the country's anniversary, shouldn't be able to bypass those normal channels. They've asked a judge in Washington, D.C. to issue a temporary restraining order as early as this week to block this from taking effect.
1: ABC's Peter Haralambos. A Texas track star teen has been found guilty of murdering a rival track athlete from a neighboring school. They got into an altercation at a meet and ended with one stabbed, dying from his wounds. Now 19-year-old Carmelo Anthony is waiting to hear how long he'll have to serve for Austin Metcalf's death. And the California governor primary, ABC News now projecting Steve Hilton will be the second candidate to advance to the general election, where he'll face Javier Becerra. 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
5: Here's the official forecast for tonight. Mostly cloudy and 70. Mostly sunny tomorrow. Scattered afternoon showers and thunderstorms. A high of 90, but the heat index could reach 97. Tomorrow night, mostly clear and 72 degrees. Sunny for Thursday as we top out near 92. Thursday night, mostly clear, 73. Friday, sunny. A chance of afternoon showers and thunderstorms. Our high, 91. Mostly cloudy Friday night and 71. 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